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5: Mostly clear skies tonight with a low of 57 degrees. Monday, rain showers. Sunny with a high of 82. Southwest winds at 10 miles per hour, gust to 20, bringing warm, moist air into the region. That'll cause rain showers and thunderstorms to continue through the early week. Tuesday, showers and storms, partly sunny with a high of 77. Wednesday, isolated showers and thunderstorms as a cold front moves across the region. That'll bring mostly cloudy skies and a high of 72. Temperatures gradually warm through the late week. Thursday, isolated showers and thunderstorms early, then partly sunny with a high of 73. Friday, rain showers and thunderstorms. Sunshine with a high of 79. Morning showers clear on Saturday. I'm weatherology meteorologist Bella Pittman. That's KTIC weather on Classic Country KTIC.
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6: Breaker 19, this here's a rubber duck. You got a copy on me, Big Ben, come on. Yeah, 10-4, Big Ben, for sure, for sure. By golly, it's clean, clear to Flagtown, come on. Yeah, it's a big 10-4 there, Big Ben. Yeah,

0: Ben. Negatory, Big Ben. You're still too close. See how them fog is starting to close up my sinuses. Mercy's sake, you better back off another 10.
1: Well, we rolled up Interstate 44 like a rocket sled on rails. We tore up all of our swindle sheets and left them setting on the scales. By the time we hit that shy town, them bears was getting smart. They'd brought up some reinforcements from the Illinois National Guard. There's armored cars and tanks and jeeps and rigs of every size. Yeah, them chicken coops was full of bears, and choppers filled the skies. Well, we shot the line, we went for broke, with 1,000 screaming trucks, and 11 long-haired friends of Jesus in a chartreuse microbus.
0: Hey, rubber duck to Sodbuster, come on there, yeah, 10-4, Sodbuster, listen, you want to put that microbus in behind that suicide jockey? Yeah, he's hauling dynamite, he needs all the help he can get.
1: Well, we laid a strip for the Jersey Shore and prepared to cross the line. I could see the bridge was lined with bears, but I didn't have a doggone dime. I says, Pigpen, this here's a rubber duck. We

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1: 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The results are in, and someone's freezer is about to be full of $500 worth of meat. 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
3: Minnesota Vikings safety Jamal Adams is out for the year with a knee injury. Washington backup quarterback Marcus Mariota is out this month with a sprained MCL. Packers tight end Tucker Kraft returned to full practice after last year's torn ACL. Victories in the WNBA for Chicago and for Indiana in overtime. Scottie Scheffler dominated the PGA tournament, winning by 8 strokes in Memphis. He led by 2 to start the final round. Marcus Ericsson took the IndyCar race in Canada. Former pitcher Tommy John died at the age of 83. He battled cancer the last couple of years. In baseball tonight, Seattle leads at Houston in the top of the fourth, 2-0. A's have already beaten Texas 5-2. Milwaukee beat the Dodgers again in L.A., 6-2, and Milwaukee second baseman Bryce Terang missed the whole four-game series with a sore knee. Could return on Tuesday. San Diego won at Cleveland 5-0.
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1: I'm Angelo Bavaro. President Trump is ordering the Pentagon to scale back joint exercises with South Korea.
2: The president said he has a good relationship with North Korea's Kim Jong-un. The president also made it clear he's not happy that the South Koreans didn't assist the U.S. in military action against Iran.
1: Fox's Jill Nato. As La La weakens and moves away from Hawaii, it's revealing damage and potential dangers.
3: When you have 28 inches of rain, they had 28 inches of rain in some areas, there's just going to be a ton of landslides on the Big Island.
1: Governor Josh Green says at least 100 houses are damaged or lost. Ukraine launching one of its largest attacks on Russia today, killing at least six people.
4: Meanwhile, President Vladimir Zelensky said at least three people were killed and more than a dozen others injured across Ukraine.
1: Fox's Stephanie Bennett. 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
6: Mostly clear skies tonight with a low of 57 degrees. Monday, rain showers. Sunny with a high of 82. Southwest winds at 10 miles per hour, gust to 20, bringing warm, moist air into the region. That'll cause rain showers and thunderstorms to continue through the early week. Tuesday, showers and storms, partly sunny with a high of 77. Wednesday, isolated showers and thunderstorms as a cold front moves across the region. That'll bring mostly cloudy skies and a high of 72. Temperatures gradually warm through the late week. Thursday, isolated showers and thunderstorms early, then partly sunny with a high of 73. Friday, rain showers and thunderstorms. Sunshine with a high of 79. Morning showers clear on Saturday. I'm weatherology meteorologist Bella Pittman. That's KTIC weather on Classic Country KTIC.
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2: 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They pitched two songs of Dennis's that year to me. And Buddy Cannon, my producer, he kept Double Wide, and he let the other song go away and let somebody else cut it. And like I said, man, I wanted that song so bad after it came out on radio and I heard it. And 2 years later, going down the road, I told my wife, it came on the radio. I said, well, we should have got that song. She said, you did. I said, what do you mean? She said, well, that song was on the CD they pitched you with Queen of My Double Wide Trailer, and Buddy let it go. And it was John Deere Green.
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7: Brewers put away the Dodgers 6-2, the final score, with a late home run from Andy Páez trying to get the rally started, but no doing there. Most of the baseball action of the day is now done. The Tigers get swept by the White Sox 7-5. Yankees close out the Blue Jays in extra innings 4-3. Pirates 8-3 over the Red Sox. Braves outlast the Diamondbacks 5-3. In the WNBA, the Fever took the Dream to overtime and clawed out a victory. Caitlin Clark, 26 points, 9 assists in the game. Aaliyah Boston with 18 points, 14 rebounds. He became the namesake of one of the most important surgeries for elbows in

0: sports, Tommy John, the longtime MLB pitcher, passed away on Saturday at the age of 83.
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1: Cutting back on war games, I'm Carmen Roberts, Fox News. President Trump orders the Pentagon to substantially reduce joint military drills with South Korea after he says it declined to help denuclearize Iran.
2: The president posted on Truth Social the exercises slated to start this week are costly and send a hostile signal to North Korea. He also made it clear he's not happy that South Korea didn't back the U.S. in its military action against Iran. So the president has told the War Secretary to reduce the joint military program. Those exercises have been going on for decades and are meant to help South Korea beef up its readiness against North Korean threats. North Korea tested ballistic missiles just last week, even though there are several UN resolutions that ban the so-called Hermit Kingdom from launching such missiles. Jill Nato, Fox News.
1: Search and rescue operations continue in Hawaii after what was Hurricane Lala slammed the Big Island with heavy wind and rain. Governor Josh Green thanking first responders and local officials.
3: Many thanks to General Logan and his whole team. We will send more. I've also been in touch with people that are at Pohakuloa. The feds, the military there are going to be more than willing to help us. We'll probably use their aid to get there. We've had a bunch of high water vehicles here.
1: And the storm left at least one person dead, swept several homes off their foundations, and knocked power out to tens of thousands of customers. The outer bands of now tropical storm Lala are dumping heavy rain on portions of Maui County, Oahu, and Kauai County as it moves to the west-northwest. Indiana floods claim at least seven lives. Meteorologist Adam Klotz.
4: Some of these communities, a foot of total rainfall. Still could see a little bit of rain. The ground is saturated, right? So additional rain could cause a problem.
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8: Temperatures being 30 degrees above average.
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11: Mostly clear skies tonight with a low of 57 degrees. Monday, rain showers. Sunny with a high of 82. Southwest winds at 10 miles per hour, gust to 20, bringing warm, moist air into the region. That'll cause rain showers and thunderstorms to continue through the early week. Tuesday, showers and storms. Partly sunny with a high of 77. Wednesday, isolated showers and thunderstorms as a cold front moves across the region. That'll bring mostly cloudy skies and a high of 72. Temperatures gradually warm through the late week. Thursday, isolated showers and thunderstorms early. then partly sunny with a high of 73. Friday, rain showers and thunderstorms. Sunshine with a high of 79. Morning showers clear on Saturday. I'm weatherology meteorologist Bella Pittman. That's KTIC weather on Classic Country KTIC.
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5: They're in the seventh inning in Houston of the Sunday night ball game. Seattle holding on 3-2 over the Astros. Texas already lost today, 5-2 at the A's. Milwaukee beat the Dodgers in L.A. again 6-2. The Padres hit 4 solo homers and won 5-0 at Cleveland. Kansas City was a 3-0 winner at the Angels behind a complete game from Noah Cameron. Victories for the White Sox and the Yankees. Former pitcher Tommy John passed away at the age of 83. Scottie Scheffler won the PGA Tournament by 8 strokes in Memphis. He led by 2 to start the final round. The PGA's playoffs started this week. Marcus Erickson took the IndyCar race. It was on Fox TV from Ontario, Canada today. In the WNBA, Indiana won in overtime at Atlanta 95-91. Portland leads 83-82 at Phoenix in the final minute. Viking safety Jamal Adams is out for the year after a knee injury this weekend.
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1: I'm Carmen Roberts. President Trump tells War Secretary Pete Hegseth to dial back the war games with South Korea.
2: That comes just days after North Korea resumed ballistic missile testing activities that are banned by the UN.
1: Fox's Jill Nato. The president posted online that he has a good relationship with North Korea's leader, Kim Jong-un, adding that he's unhappy that South Korea declined to help the U.S. denuclearize Iran. Historic flooding in Indiana leaves at least seven people dead. The head of Hamilton County's emergency operations, Chad Kinnett, says the danger is not over.
3: The hazards are still there. There are large holes. There may be washouts. There may be bridges that we need to actually inspect and make sure they're effective.
1: And baseball's Tommy John, namesake for a pioneer in elbow surgery, dies at 83. 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
5: Mostly clear skies tonight with a low of 57 degrees. Monday, rain showers. Sunny with a high of 82. Southwest winds at 10 miles per hour, gust to 20, bringing warm, moist air into the region. That'll cause rain showers and thunderstorms to continue through the early week. Tuesday, showers and storms. Partly sunny with a high of 77. Wednesday, isolated showers and thunderstorms as a cold front moves across the region. That'll bring mostly cloudy skies and a high of 72. Temperatures gradually warm through the late week. Thursday, isolated showers and thunderstorms early, then partly sunny with a high of 73. Friday, rain showers and thunderstorms. Sunshine with a high of 79. Morning showers clear on Saturday. I'm weatherology meteorologist Bella Pittman. That's KTIC weather on Classic Country KTIC.
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4: In the Sunday night ball game, Seattle's lead is 2-1 at Houston. The game is in the bottom of the fifth inning. Texas already lost 5-2 at the A's. Milwaukee beat the Dodgers in L.A. again 6-2. And Milwaukee second baseman Bryce Turang missed the four-game series due to a sore knee. He could return on Tuesday. San Diego posted a shutout 5-0 victory at Cleveland. Kansas City 3-0 over the Angels, and Anaheim winning pitcher Noah Cameron with a complete game and 8 strikeouts. Victories for the White Sox and Yankees. WNBA wins for Chicago and for Indiana in overtime. Minnesota Vikings safety Jamal Adams is out for the year with a knee injury. Washington backup quarterback Marcus Mariota is out this month with a sprained MCL. Packers tight end Tucker Kraft returned to full practice after last year's torn ACL. Marcus Erickson took the IndyCar race. Scotty Scheffler won the PGA tournament, dominated by 8 strokes.
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1: Assessing the aftermath, I'm Angelo Bavaro, Fox News. Hawaii leaders giving an update on what is now Tropical Storm Lala and the damage that storm caused.
2: As Lala weakens and moves away from the islands, it's revealing damage and potential dangers in its wake. Hawaii Governor Josh Green said preliminary estimates show
3: 100 houses or more are damaged and lost.
2: He added, through the storm, rain saturated land on Hawaii and other locations, which will present an additional hazard moving forward.
3: When you have 28 inches of rain, they had 28 inches of rain in some areas, there's just going to be a ton of landslides on the Big Island.
2: Flash flood warnings and other advisories are in effect for most of the island chain. Grinnell Scott, Fox News.
1: Historic flooding in Indiana has left at least seven people dead after days of severe storms. The White River reached record levels, forcing evacuations and hundreds of rescues. Officials warn residents to stay away from fast-moving floodwaters. The Trump administration has approved an emergency declaration to provide federal disaster assistance. President Trump is ordering the Pentagon to scale back the joint exercises the U.S. and South Korea have conducted for decades. Fox's Jill Nadeau reports.
4: The president posted on Truth Social that he's instructed the Secretary of War to substantially reduce U.S. joint military exercises with South Korea. That comes just days after North Korea resumed ballistic missile testing activities that are banned by the U.N. But the president said he has a good relationship with North Korea's Kim Jong-un, and since he's been leader of the U.S., the North Koreans have been unthreatening. The president also made it clear he's not happy that the South Koreans didn't assist the U.S. in military action against Iran. Jill Nadeau, Fox News.
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8: Mostly clear skies tonight with a low of 57 degrees. Monday, rain showers. Sunny with a high of 82. Southwest winds at 10 miles per hour, gust to 20, bringing warm, moist air into the region. That'll cause rain showers and thunderstorms to continue through the early week. Tuesday, showers and storms. Partly sunny with a high of 77. Wednesday, isolated showers and thunderstorms as a cold front moves across the region. That'll bring mostly cloudy skies and a high of 72. Temperatures gradually warm through the late week. Thursday, isolated showers and thunderstorms early, then partly sunny with a high of 73. Friday, rain showers and thunderstorms. Sunshine with a high of 79. Morning showers clear on Saturday. I'm weatherology meteorologist Bella Pittman. That's KTIC weather on Classic Country KTIC.
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2: The Seattle Mariners tonight in Houston are holding on to a 3-2 lead, bottom of the ninth against the Astros. A Houston loss would mean they're still two games ahead of the Rangers in the AL West. Texas lost 5-2 at the A's. Milwaukee beat the Dodgers again in L.A., 6-2. The Dodgers' record since July 1st is 18-21. San Diego won 5-0 at Cleveland. The Padres hit 4 solo homers. Guardians had only 3 hits. Kansas City shut out the Angels 3-0 behind a first career complete game from Noah Cameron, a one-hitter with 8 strikeouts. Colorado 13-7 winners at San Francisco. Victories for the White Sox and Baltimore. Yankees won in 10 innings at Toronto 4-3. Former pitcher Tommy John passed away at the age of 83. The Dallas Cowboys are signing veteran linebacker Von Miller. Viking safety Jamal Adams is out for the NFL year due to a knee injury.
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1: News. I'm Ted Lindner. President Trump's ordering the Pentagon to scale back joint exercises with South Korea.
2: The president said he has a good relationship with North Korea's Kim Jong-un. The president also made it clear he's not happy that the South Koreans didn't assist the U.S. in military action against Iran.
1: Fox's Jill Nato. And search and rescue operations underway in Hawaii after Hurricane Lala was downgraded to a tropical storm on Sunday. Speaking to reporters, Hawaii's Governor Josh Green says 226 members of the National Guard are on hand to assist in the recovery efforts.
3: Many thanks to General Logan and his whole team. We will send more. I've also been in touch with people that are at Pohakuloa. The feds, the military there are going to be more than willing to help us. We'll probably use their aid to get there. We've had a bunch of high water vehicles here.
1: At least one person dead after a car crash and several homes were swept off their foundations. 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
4: Mostly clear skies tonight with a low of 57 degrees. Monday, rain showers. Sunny with a high of 82. Southwest winds at 10 miles per hour, gust to 20, bringing warm, moist air into the region. That'll cause rain showers and thunderstorms to continue through the early week. Tuesday, showers and storms. Partly sunny with a high of 77. Wednesday, isolated showers and thunderstorms as a cold front moves across the region. That'll bring mostly cloudy skies and a high of 72. Temperatures gradually warm through the late week. Thursday, isolated showers and thunderstorms early, then partly sunny with a high of 73. Friday, rain showers and thunderstorms. Sunshine with a high of 79. Morning showers clear on Saturday. I'm weatherology meteorologist Bella Pittman. That's KTIC weather on Classic Country KTIC.
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2: The Seattle Mariners won the Sunday night ball game at Houston 3-2. Houston still two games ahead of the Rangers in the AL West. Texas was beaten 5-2 at the A's. Milwaukee defeated the Dodgers again in LA 6-2. The Brewers have the best record in the majors, 77-48. The Padres hit four solo homers and won 5-0 at Cleveland. The Yankees won in 10 innings at Toronto 4-3. Former pitcher Tommy John passed away at the age of 83. Minnesota Vikings safety Jamal Adams is out for the year with a knee injury. Veteran linebacker Vaughn Miller is signing with Dallas. He's from Texas. Washington backup quarterback Marcus Mariota is out this month with a sprained MCL. And Cardinals first-round running back Jeremiah Love is likely out this month with a sprained ankle. Packers tight end Tucker Kraft returned to full practice after last year's torn ACL. WNBA Indiana won in overtime at Atlanta.
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1: A shift in policy. I'm Ted Lindner, Fox News. President Trump ordering the Pentagon to scale back the joint exercises the U.S. and South Korea have conducted for decades. Fox's Jill Nato with the latest for us tonight.
2: The president posted on Truth Social that he's instructed the Secretary of War to substantially reduce U.S. joint military exercises with South Korea. That comes just days after North Korea resumed ballistic missile testing activities that are banned by the U.N. But the president said he has a good relationship with North Korea's Kim Jong-un, and since he's been leader of the U.S., the North Koreans have been unthreatening. The president also made it clear he's not happy that the South Koreans didn't assist the U.S. in military action against Iran. Jill Nato, Fox News.
1: The memorandum of understanding between the U.S. and Iran set to expire, and little to no progress has been made in the negotiations. Fox's Trey Yingst with more.
3: Monday will mark 60 days since the United States and Iran signed the memorandum of understanding. Reports indicate very little diplomatic progress to reach an agreement to reopen the Strait of Hormuz and address Iran's nuclear ambitions. We do know this weekend Iran continued attacks on vessels around the strait. On Saturday, a bulk carrier reported being hit by an unknown projectile. A day prior, an Emirati oil vessel was also targeted.
1: President Trump saying Friday the U.S. military is capable of destroying all of Iran and claimed the Strait of Hormuz could become an American territory. And a blaze in eastern Belgium burned about 12 square miles in the High Fens, a large nature preserve. One of the country's worst wildfires in recent history. About 600 residents have been told to evacuate as winds shifted and smoke spread through the area. Authorities also advised tourists to leave while a nearby gymnasium was open to receive evacuees. In Greece, two people killed in a wildfire Sunday on the island of Salamina, west of Athens. 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
16: Mostly clear skies tonight with a low of 57 degrees. Monday, rain showers. Sunny with a high of 82. Southwest winds at 10 miles per hour, gust to 20, bringing warm, moist air into the region. That'll cause rain showers and thunderstorms to continue through the early week. Tuesday, showers and storms. Partly sunny with a high of 77. Wednesday, isolated showers and thunderstorms as a cold front moves across the region. That'll bring mostly cloudy skies and a high of 72. Temperatures gradually warm through the late week. Thursday, isolated showers and thunderstorms early, then partly sunny with a high of 73. Friday, rain showers and thunderstorms. Sunshine with a high of 79. Morning showers clear on Saturday. I'm weatherology meteorologist Bella Pittman. That's KTIC weather on Classic Country KTIC.
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3: The Seattle Mariners tonight in Houston are holding on to a 3-2 lead, bottom of the ninth against the Astros. A Houston loss would mean they're still two games ahead of the Rangers in the AL West. Texas lost 5-2 at the A's. Milwaukee beat the Dodgers again in L.A., 6-2. The Dodgers' record since July 1st is 18-21. San Diego won 5-0 at Cleveland. The Padres hit 4 solo homers. Guardians had only 3 hits. Kansas City shut out the Angels 3-0 behind a first career complete game from Noah Cameron, a one-hitter with 8 strikeouts. Colorado 13-7 winners at San Francisco. Victories for the White Sox and Baltimore. Yankees won in 10 innings at Toronto 4-3. Former pitcher Tommy John passed away at the age of 83. The Dallas Cowboys are signing veteran linebacker Von Miller. Viking safety Jamal Adams is out for the NFL year due to a knee injury.
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1: News. I'm Ted Lindner. President Trump's ordering the Pentagon to scale back joint exercises with South Korea.
2: The president said he has a good relationship with North Korea's Kim Jong-un. The president also made it clear he's not happy that the South Koreans didn't assist the U.S. in military action against Iran.
1: Fox's Jill Nato. And search and rescue operations underway in Hawaii after Hurricane Lala was downgraded to a tropical storm on Sunday. Speaking to reporters, Hawaii's Governor Josh Green says 226 members of the National Guard are on hand to assist in the recovery efforts.
3: Many thanks to General Logan and his whole team. We will send more. I've also been in touch with people that are at Pohakuloa. The feds, the military there are going to be more than willing to help us. We'll probably use their aid to get there. We've had a bunch of high water vehicles here.
1: At least one person dead after a car crash and several homes were swept off their foundations. 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
4: Mostly clear skies tonight with a low of 57 degrees. Monday, rain showers. Sunny with a high of 82. Southwest winds at 10 miles per hour, gust to 20, bringing warm, moist air into the region. That'll cause rain showers and thunderstorms to continue through the early week. Tuesday, showers and storms. Partly sunny with a high of 77. Wednesday, isolated showers and thunderstorms as a cold front moves across the region. That'll bring mostly cloudy skies and a high of 72. Temperatures gradually warm through the late week. Thursday, isolated showers and thunderstorms early, then partly sunny with a high of 73. Friday, rain showers and thunderstorms. Sunshine with a high of 79. Morning showers clear on Saturday. I'm weatherology meteorologist Bella Pittman. That's KTIC weather on Classic Country KTIC.
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2: The Seattle Mariners won the Sunday night ball game at Houston 3-2. The Astros are still two games ahead of Texas in the AL West. The Rangers were beaten 5-2 at the A's. Milwaukee, with the best record in the majors, beat the Dodgers in LA again 6-2. The Dodgers' record since July 1st is 18-21. The Padres won 5-0 at Cleveland. Kansas City 3-0 winners at the Angels, winning pitcher Noah Cameron with his first career complete game. The Yankees won in 10 innings at Toronto, 4-3. Late home run from Ben Rice is 33rd. The White Sox won again, 7-5 at Detroit. Road victories for Baltimore and Philadelphia. Atlanta beat Arizona 5-3. Matt Olson, a three-run homer, his 36th. Former pitcher Tommy John died at the age of 83. Scottie Scheffler won the PGA Tournament by 8 strokes. The Dallas Cowboys signed linebacker Vaughn Miller. Jamal Adams of Minnesota's out for the year.
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1: Scaling back military exercises. I'm Deborah Valentine, Fox News. President Trump ordering the Pentagon to scale back the joint exercises of the U.S. and South Korea have conducted for decades. Fox's Jill Nato reports.
2: The president posted on Truth Social that he's instructed the Secretary of War to substantially reduce U.S. joint military exercises with South Korea. That comes just days after North Korea resumed ballistic missile testing activities that are banned by the U.N. But the president said he has a good relationship with North Korea's Kim Jong-un, and since he's been leader of the U.S., the North Koreans have been unthreatening. The president also made it clear he's not happy that the South Koreans didn't assist the U.S. in military action against Iran. Jill Nato, Fox News.
1: The memorandum of understanding between the U.S. and Iran is set to expire Monday with no extension in sight. Fox's Marianne Rafferty has the story.
3: The 60-day agreement ran into trouble early on with both sides trading multiple waves of strikes. The deadline comes as Iran continues to attack ships in the Strait of Hormuz. Tehran is also working on a separate deal with Oman on managing the key waterway. The U.S., meantime, is ramping up economic pressure on Iran rather than launching a new military offensive. And elsewhere in the Middle East, a new round of diplomacy is playing out in Gaza. President Trump's son-in-law, Jared Kushner, holding rare talks with Hamas's leader in Egypt. He's trying to advance a Gaza ceasefire plan rejected by Israel. Kushner will meet with Israel's prime minister Monday.
1: President Trump claims the regime is near collapse, but Tehran's been able to skirt sanctions and sell millions of dollars of oil. Actress Hayden Panettiere has died at just 36 years old, best known for her roles in shows like Heroes and Nashville. 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
16: Mostly clear skies tonight with a low of 57 degrees. Monday, rain showers. Sunny with a high of 82. Southwest winds at 10 miles per hour, gust to 20, bringing warm, moist air into the region. That'll cause rain showers and thunderstorms to continue through the early week. Tuesday, showers and storms. Partly sunny with a high of 77. Wednesday, isolated showers and thunderstorms as a cold front moves across the region. That'll bring mostly cloudy skies and a high of 72. Temperatures gradually warm through the late week. Thursday, isolated showers and thunderstorms early, then partly sunny with a high of 73. Friday, rain showers and thunderstorms. Sunshine with a high of 79. Morning showers clear on Saturday. I'm weatherology meteorologist Bella Pittman. That's KTIC weather on Classic Country KTIC.
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2: The Seattle Mariners tonight in Houston are holding on to a 3-2 lead, bottom of the ninth against the Astros. A Houston loss would mean they're still two games ahead of the Rangers in the AL West. Texas lost 5-2 at the A's. Milwaukee beat the Dodgers again in LA, 6-2. The Dodgers' record since July 1st is 18-21. San Diego won 5-0 at Cleveland. The Padres hit 4 solo homers. Guardians had only 3 hits. Kansas City shut out the Angels 3-0 behind a first career complete game from Noah Cameron, a one-hitter with 8 strikeouts. Colorado 13-7 winners at San Francisco. Victories for the White Sox and Baltimore. Yankees won in 10 innings at Toronto 4-3. Former pitcher Tommy John passed away at the age of 83. The Dallas Cowboys are signing veteran linebacker Von Miller. Viking safety Jamal Adams is out for the NFL year due to a knee injury.
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1: Mostly clear skies tonight with a low of 57 degrees. Monday, rain showers. Sunny with a high of 82. Southwest winds at 10 miles per hour, gust to 20, bringing warm, moist air into the region. That'll cause rain showers and thunderstorms to continue through the early week. Tuesday, showers and storms, partly sunny with a high of 77. Wednesday, isolated showers and thunderstorms as a cold front moves across the region. That'll bring mostly cloudy skies and a high of 72. Temperatures gradually warm through the late week. Thursday, isolated showers and thunderstorms early, then partly sunny with a high of 73. Friday, rain showers and thunderstorms. Sunshine with a high of 79. Morning showers clear on Saturday. I'm weatherology meteorologist Bella Pittman. That's KTIC weather on Classic Country KTIC.
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2: The Seattle Mariners won the Sunday night ball game at Houston 3-2. The Astros are still two games ahead of Texas in the AL West. The Rangers were beaten 5-2 at the A's. Milwaukee, with the best record in the majors, beat the Dodgers in LA again 6-2. The Dodgers' record since July 1st is 18-21. The Padres won 5-0 at Cleveland. Kansas City 3-0 winners at the Angels, winning pitcher Noah Cameron with his first career complete game. The Yankees won in 10 innings at Toronto, 4-3. Late home run from Ben Rice is 33rd. The White Sox won again, 7-5 at Detroit. Road victories for Baltimore and Philadelphia. Atlanta beat Arizona 5-3. Matt Olson, a three-run homer, his 36th. Former pitcher Tommy John died at the age of 83. Scottie Scheffler won the PGA tournament by 8 strokes. The Dallas Cowboys signed linebacker Vaughn Miller. Jamal Adams of Minnesota is out for the year.
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1: Sad news from Hollywood. I'm Ted Lindner, Fox News. Word tonight that actress Hayden Panettiere has died, just 36 years old. The actress, known for her roles in shows like Heroes and Nashville, details of her death are unknown tonight. Panettiere's representative, though, telling ABC, "It is with profound sadness that we share the tragic passing of our beloved Hayden. She was an incredible light and a force of nature who brought immeasurable love and joy to all who knew her and to the millions who watched her on screen." Panettiere, dead at 36. President Trump ordering the Pentagon to scale back the joint exercises the U.S. and South Korea have conducted for decades. Fox's Jill Nato.
2: The president posted on Truth Social that he's instructed the Secretary of War to substantially reduce U.S. joint military exercises with South Korea. That comes just days after North Korea resumed ballistic missile testing activities that are banned by the U.N. But the president said he has a good relationship with North Korea's Kim Jong-un, and since he's been leader of the U.S., the North Koreans have been unthreatening. The president also made it clear he's not happy that the South Koreans didn't assist the U.S. in military action against Iran. Jill Nato, Fox News.
1: And the memorandum of understanding between the U.S. and Iran set to expire today, Monday, with no extension in sight.
3: The 60-day agreement ran into trouble early on, with both sides trading multiple waves of strikes. The deadline comes as Iran continues to attack ships in the Strait of Hormuz. Tehran is also working on a separate deal with Oman on managing the key waterway. The U.S., meantime, is ramping up economic pressure on Iran rather than launching a new military offensive. And elsewhere in the Middle East, a new round of diplomacy is playing out in Gaza. President Trump's son-in-law, Jared Kushner, holding rare talks with Hamas's leader in Egypt.
1: That's Fox's Marion Rafferty. 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
8: Mostly clear skies tonight with a low of 57 degrees. Monday, rain showers. Sunny with a high of 82. Southwest winds at 10 miles per hour, gust to 20, bringing warm, moist air into the region. That'll cause rain showers and thunderstorms to continue through the early week. Tuesday, showers and storms. Partly sunny with a high of 77. Wednesday, isolated showers and thunderstorms as a cold front moves across the region. That'll bring mostly cloudy skies and a high of 72. Temperatures gradually warm through the late week. Thursday, isolated showers and thunderstorms early, then partly sunny with a high of 73. Friday, rain showers and thunderstorms. Sunshine with a high of 79. Morning showers clear on Saturday. I'm weatherology meteorologist Bella Pittman. That's KTIC weather on Classic Country KTIC.
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2: News, I'm Ted Lindner. Actress Hayden Panettiere has died at just 36 years old. The actress is known for her roles in shows like Heroes and Nashville. Details of her death are unknown this morning. Panettiere's representative telling ABC News, "It is with profound sadness that we share the tragic passing of our beloved Hayden. She was an incredible light and a force of nature who brought immeasurable love and joy to all who knew her and to the millions who watched her on screen." President Trump is ordering the Pentagon to scale back joint exercises with South Korea.
3: The president said he has a good relationship with North Korea's Kim Jong-un. The president also made it clear he's not happy that the South Koreans didn't assist the U.S. in military action against Iran.
2: And that's Fox's Jill Nato. 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
5: Mostly clear skies tonight with a low of 57 degrees. Monday, rain showers. Sunny with a high of 82. Southwest winds at 10 miles per hour, gust to 20, bringing warm, moist air into the region. That'll cause rain showers and thunderstorms to continue through the early week. Tuesday, showers and storms, partly sunny with a high of 77. Wednesday, isolated showers and thunderstorms as a cold front moves across the region. That'll bring mostly cloudy skies and a high of 72. Temperatures gradually warm through the late week. Thursday, isolated showers and thunderstorms early, then partly sunny with a high of 73. Friday, rain showers and thunderstorms. Sunshine with a high of 79. Morning showers clear on Saturday. I'm weatherology meteorologist Bella Pittman. That's KTIC weather on Classic Country KTIC.
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1: The ceasefire's expiring. I'm Deborah Valentine, Fox News. The memorandum of understanding between the U.S. and Iran expires on Monday.
2: Monday will mark 60 days since the United States and Iran signed the memorandum of understanding. Reports indicate very little diplomatic progress to reach an agreement to reopen the Strait of Hormuz and address Iran's nuclear ambitions. We do know this weekend Iran continued attacks on vessels around the strait. On Saturday, a bulk carrier reported being hit by an unknown projectile. A day prior, an Emirati oil vessel was also targeted.
1: Fox's Trey Yinks reporting from Tel Aviv. President Trump said Friday the U.S. military is capable of destroying all of Iran. He claimed the Strait of Hormuz could become an American territory. President Trump is ordering the Pentagon to scale back the joint exercises the U.S. and South Korea have conducted for decades. Fox's Jill Nato reports.
3: The president posted on Truth Social that he's instructed the Secretary of War to substantially reduce U.S. joint military exercises with South Korea. That comes just days after North Korea resumed ballistic missile testing activities that are banned by the UN. But the president said he has a good relationship with North Korea's Kim Jong-un, and since he's been leader of the U.S., the North Koreans have been unthreatening. The president also made it clear he's not happy that the South Koreans didn't assist the U.S. in military action against Iran. Jill Nato, Fox News.
1: Actress Hayden Panettiere has died at just 36 years old. The actress is known for her roles in shows like Heroes in Nashville. Details of her death are unknown. Panettiere's representative telling ABC News, "It is with profound sadness that we share the tragic passing of our beloved Hayden." 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
8: Mostly clear skies tonight with a low of 57 degrees. Monday, rain showers. Sunny with a high of 82. Southwest winds at 10 miles per hour, gust to 20, bringing warm, moist air into the region. That'll cause rain showers and thunderstorms to continue through the early week. Tuesday, showers and storms. Partly sunny with a high of 77. Wednesday, isolated showers and thunderstorms as a cold front moves across the region. That'll bring mostly cloudy skies and a high of 72. Temperatures gradually warm through the late week. Thursday, isolated showers and thunderstorms early, then partly sunny with a high of 73. Friday, rain showers and thunderstorms. Sunshine with a high of 79. Morning showers clear on Saturday. I'm weatherology meteorologist Bella Pittman. That's KTIC weather on Classic Country KTIC.
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1: News. I'm Ted Lindner. President Trump ordering the Pentagon to scale back joint exercises with South Korea.
2: The president said he has a good relationship with North Korea's Kim Jong-un. The president also made it clear he's not happy that the South Koreans didn't assist the U.S. in military action against Iran.
1: Fox's Jill Nato, an actress, Hayden Panettiere, has died. The actress, known for her roles in shows like Heroes and Nashville. Details of her death are unknown as of this Monday morning. A representative saying it's with profound sadness that we share the tragic passing of our beloved Hayden. She was an incredible light and a force of nature who brought immeasurable love and joy to all who knew her and to the millions who watched her on screen. Hayden Panettiere, dead at the age of just 36 years old. 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
3: Mostly clear skies tonight with a low of 57 degrees. Monday, rain showers. Sunny with a high of 82. Southwest winds at 10 miles per hour, gust to 20, bringing warm, moist air into the region. That'll cause rain showers and thunderstorms to continue through the early week. Tuesday, showers and storms. Partly sunny with a high of 77. Wednesday, isolated showers and thunderstorms as a cold front moves across the region. That'll bring mostly cloudy skies and a high of 72. Temperatures gradually warm through the late week. Thursday, isolated showers and thunderstorms early, then partly sunny with a high of 73. Friday, rain showers and thunderstorms. Sunshine with a high of 79. Morning showers clear on Saturday. I'm weatherology meteorologist Bella Pittman. That's KTIC weather on Classic Country KTIC.
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1: Sad news from Hollywood. I'm Ted Lindner, Fox News. That news Sunday night that actress Hayden Panettiere has died at just 36 years old. The actress, known for her roles in shows like Heroes in Nashville, details of her death unknown. And Panettiere's representative telling ABC on Sunday night, "It is with profound sadness that we share the tragic passing of our beloved Hayden. She was an incredible light and a force of nature who brought immeasurable love and joy to all who knew her and to the millions who watched her on screen." Actress Hayden Panettiere, dead at the age of 36. President Trump ordering the Pentagon to scale back the joint exercises the U.S. and South Korea have conducted for decades.
2: The president posted on Truth Social that he's instructed the Secretary of War to substantially reduce U.S. joint military exercises with South Korea. That comes just days after North Korea resumed ballistic missile testing activities that are banned by the U.N. But the president said he has a good relationship with North Korea's Kim Jong-un, and since he's been leader of the U.S., the North Koreans have been unthreatening. The president also made it clear he's not happy that the South Koreans didn't assist the U.S. in military action against Iran. Jill Nato, Fox News.
1: The memorandum of understanding between the U.S. and Iran set to expire today with no extension in sight.
3: The 60-day agreement ran into trouble early on, with both sides trading multiple waves of strikes. The deadline comes as Iran continues to attack ships in the Strait of Hormuz. Tehran is also working on a separate deal with Oman on managing the key waterway. The U.S., meantime, is ramping up economic pressure on Iran rather than launching a new military offensive. And elsewhere in the Middle East, a new round of diplomacy is playing out in Gaza. President Trump's son-in-law, Jared Kushner, holding rare talks with Hamas's leader in Egypt. He's trying to advance a Gaza ceasefire plan rejected by Israel.
1: Fox's Marion Rafferty. 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
16: Mostly clear skies tonight with a low of 57 degrees. Monday, rain showers. Sunny with a high of 82. Southwest winds at 10 miles per hour, gust to 20, bringing warm, moist air into the region. That'll cause rain showers and thunderstorms to continue through the early week. Tuesday, showers and storms. Partly sunny with a high of 77. Wednesday, isolated showers and thunderstorms as a cold front moves across the region. That'll bring mostly cloudy skies and a high of 72. Temperatures gradually warm through the late week. Thursday, isolated showers and thunderstorms early, then partly sunny with a high of 73. Friday, rain showers and thunderstorms. Sunshine with a high of 79. Morning showers clear on Saturday. I'm weatherology meteorologist Bella Pittman. That's KTIC weather on Classic Country KTIC.
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2: Minnesota Vikings safety Jamal Adams is out for the year with a knee injury. Veteran linebacker Vaughn Miller is signing with Dallas. He's from Texas. Washington backup quarterback Marcus Mariota is out this month with a sprained MCL. And Cardinals first-round running back Jeremiah Love is likely out this month with a sprained ankle. Packers tight end Tucker Kraft returned to full practice Sunday after last year's torn ACL. In the WNBA, Indiana won in overtime at Atlanta 95-91. Caitlin Clark, 26 points. Angel Reese had 14 rebounds, but missed a putback at the end of regulation. Wins for Chicago and Portland. Scottie Scheffler took the PGA tournament by 8 strokes. Marcus Ericsson won the IndyCar race. Coco Gauff advanced, winning a third-round match in Cincinnati. Former pitcher Tommy John died at the age of 83. Seattle won at Houston 3-2. Milwaukee beat the Dodgers 6-2.
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1: News. I'm Ted Lindner. President Trump ordering the Pentagon to scale back joint exercises with South Korea.
2: The president said he has a good relationship with North Korea's Kim Jong-un. The president also made it clear he's not happy that the South Koreans didn't assist the U.S. in military action against Iran.
1: Fox's Jill Nato, an actress, Hayden Panettiere, has died. The actress, known for her roles in shows like Heroes and Nashville. Details of her death are unknown as of this Monday morning. A representative saying it's with profound sadness that we share the tragic passing of our beloved Hayden. She was an incredible light and a force of nature who brought immeasurable love and joy to all who knew her and to the millions who watched her on screen. Hayden Panettiere, dead at the age of just 36 years old. America's listening to Fox News.
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5: Mostly clear skies tonight with a low of 57 degrees. Monday, rain showers. Sunny with a high of 82. Southwest winds at 10 miles per hour, gust to 20, bringing warm, moist air into the region. That'll cause rain showers and thunderstorms to continue through the early week. Tuesday, showers and storms. Partly sunny with a high of 77. Wednesday, isolated showers and thunderstorms as a cold front moves across the region. That'll bring mostly cloudy skies and a high of 72. Temperatures gradually warm through the late week. Thursday, isolated showers and thunderstorms early, then partly sunny with a high of 73. Friday, rain showers and thunderstorms. Sunshine with a high of 79. Morning showers clear on Saturday. I'm weatherology meteorologist Bella Pittman. That's KTIC weather on Classic Country KTIC.
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0: fought one hell of a fight, and I know you hate me and you got the right to kill me now, and I wouldn't blame you if you do. 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

0: 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I still think that's it.
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2: The Seattle Mariners won the Sunday night ball game at Houston 3-2. The Astros are still two games ahead of Texas in the AL West. The Rangers were beaten 5-2 at the A's. Milwaukee, with the best record in the majors, beat the Dodgers in LA again 6-2. The Dodgers' record since July 1st is 18-21. The Padres won 5-0 at Cleveland. Kansas City 3-0 winners at the Angels, winning pitcher Noah Cameron with his first career complete game. The Yankees won in 10 innings at Toronto, 4-3. Late home run from Ben Rice is 33rd. The White Sox won again, 7-5 at Detroit. Road victories for Baltimore and Philadelphia. Atlanta beat Arizona 5-3. Matt Olson, a three-run homer, his 36th. Former pitcher Tommy John died at the age of 83. Scottie Scheffler won the PGA tournament by 8 strokes. The Dallas Cowboys signed linebacker Vaughn Miller. Jamal Adams of Minnesota is out for the year.
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1: The ceasefire's ending. I'm Deborah Valentine, Fox News. The Memorandum of Understanding between the United States and Iran is set to expire today with no extension in sight. Fox's Marianne Rafferty has the story.
2: The 60-day agreement ran into trouble early on with both sides trading multiple waves of strikes. The deadline comes as Iran continues to attack ships in the Strait of Hormuz. Tehran is also working on a separate deal with Oman on managing the key waterway. The U.S., meantime, is ramping up economic pressure on Iran rather than launching a new military offensive. And elsewhere in the Middle East, a new round of diplomacy is playing out in Gaza. President Trump's son-in-law, Jared Kushner, holding rare talks with Hamas's leader in Egypt. He's trying to advance a Gaza ceasefire plan rejected by Israel. Kushner will meet with Israel's prime minister Monday.
1: President Trump claims the regime is near collapse, but Tehran's been able to skirt sanctions and sell millions of dollars of oil. Major military drills are underway in South Korea with thousands of U.S. troops expected to take part.
3: Ulchi Freedom Shield is a 10-day exercise that takes place around this time each year. We're told it'll reflect the changing character of war. That includes the use of unmanned systems, electronic warfare, and cyber operations. Commanders are also aware of the combat experience North Korean soldiers have gained fighting for Russia in Ukraine. While the allies say the drills are defensive, Pyongyang denounces Ulchi Freedom Shield as a provocation. The United States and South Korea are in the process of handing over operational wartime control from Washington to Seoul. Jonathan Savage, Fox News.
1: Actress Hayden Panettiere has died at the age of 36. The actress, best known for her roles in shows like Heroes in Nashville. The cause of her death is unknown at this time. 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
3: Mostly clear skies tonight with a low of 57 degrees. Monday, rain showers. Sunny with a high of 82. Southwest winds at 10 miles per hour, gust to 20, bringing warm, moist air into the region. That'll cause rain showers and thunderstorms to continue through the early week. Tuesday, showers and storms, partly sunny with a high of 77. Wednesday, isolated showers and thunderstorms as a cold front moves across the region. That'll bring mostly cloudy skies and a high of 72. Temperatures gradually warm through the late week. Thursday, isolated showers and thunderstorms early, then partly sunny with a high of 73. Friday, rain showers and thunderstorms. Sunshine with a high of 79. Morning showers clear on Saturday. I'm weatherology meteorologist Bella Pittman. That's KTIC weather on Classic Country KTIC.
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2: Did you know that in the 1980s, bacon almost disappeared from American life? 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It was bacon bliss across America. One menu decision changed an entire industry. 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
4: Minnesota Vikings safety Jamal Adams is out for the year with a knee injury. Veteran linebacker Vaughn Miller is signing with Dallas. He's from Texas. Washington backup quarterback Marcus Mariota is out this month with a sprained MCL. And Cardinals first-round running back Jeremiah Love is likely out this month with a sprained ankle. Packers tight end Tucker Kraft returned to full practice Sunday after last year's torn ACL. In the WNBA, Indiana won in overtime at Atlanta 95-91. Caitlin Clark, 26 points. Angel Reese had 14 rebounds but missed a putback at the end of regulation. Wins for Chicago and Portland. Scottie Scheffler took the PGA tournament by 8 strokes. Marcus Ericsson won the IndyCar race. Coco Gauff advanced, winning a third-round match in Cincinnati. Former pitcher Tommy John died at the age of 83. Seattle won at Houston 3-2. Milwaukee beat the Dodgers 6-2.
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2: Mostly clear skies tonight with a low of 57 degrees. Monday, rain showers. Sunny with a high of 82. Southwest winds at 10 miles per hour, gust to 20, bringing warm, moist air into the region. That'll cause rain showers and thunderstorms to continue through the early week. Tuesday, showers and storms, partly sunny with a high of 77. Wednesday, isolated showers and thunderstorms as a cold front moves across the region. That'll bring mostly cloudy skies and a high of 72. Temperatures gradually warm through the late week. Thursday, isolated showers and thunderstorms early, then partly sunny with a high of 73. Friday, rain showers and thunderstorms. Sunshine with a high of 79. Morning showers clear on Saturday. I'm weatherology meteorologist Bella Pittman. That's KTIC weather on Classic Country KTIC.
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back in 63 when eating my cooking got the better of me, so I asked this little girl I was going with to be my wife. Well, she said she would, so I said I do. But I'd have said I wouldn't if I'd have just knew how saying I do was gonna screw up all of my life.

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Well, it wasn't too long till the lust all died, and I'll admit I wasn't too surprised. The day I come home, found my suitcase sitting out on the porch.

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See? Well, then they start talking about child support, alimony, and the cost of the court. Didn't take me long to figure out how far in the toilet I was. I'm telling you, they have made a mistake, cause it adds up to more than this cowboy makes. Besides, everything I've ever had worth taking, they've already took. While she's living like a queen on alimony,

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1: The left lane going south on Highway 9 out of Pender is blocked.
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2: The Seattle Mariners won the Sunday night ball game at Houston 3-2. The Astros are still two games ahead of Texas in the AL West. The Rangers were beaten 5-2 at the A's. Milwaukee, with the best record in the majors, beat the Dodgers in LA again 6-2. The Dodgers' record since July 1st is 18-21. The Padres won 5-0 at Cleveland. Kansas City 3-0 winners at the Angels, winning pitcher Noah Cameron with his first career complete game. The Yankees won in 10 innings at Toronto, 4-3. Late home run from Ben Rice is 33rd. The White Sox won again, 7-5 at Detroit. Road victories for Baltimore and Philadelphia. Atlanta beat Arizona 5-3. Matt Olson, a three-run homer, his 36th. Former pitcher Tommy John died at the age of 83. Scottie Scheffler won the PGA Tournament by 8 strokes. The Dallas Cowboys signed linebacker Vaughn Miller. Jamal Adams of Minnesota is out for the year.
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1: MOU expires today. I'm Ted Lindner, Fox News. That's the Memorandum of Understanding between the United States and Iran, expiring on Monday with no extension in sight. Fox's Marion Rafferty with the story.
2: The 60-day agreement ran into trouble early on, with both sides trading multiple waves of strikes. The deadline comes as Iran continues to attack ships in the Strait of Hormuz. Tehran is also working on a separate deal with Oman on managing the key waterway. The U.S., meantime, is ramping up economic pressure on Iran rather than launching a new military offensive. And elsewhere in the Middle East, a new round of diplomacy is playing out in Gaza. President Trump's son-in-law, Jared Kushner, holding rare talks with Hamas's leader in Egypt. He's trying to advance a Gaza ceasefire plan rejected by Israel. Kushner will meet with Israel's prime minister Monday.
1: President Trump claims the regime's near collapse, but Tehran's been able to skirt sanctions and sell millions of dollars in oil. Actress Hayden Panettiere has died. The actress, known for her roles in shows like Heroes and Nashville, details of her death early this morning unknown. A representative saying, "It's with profound sadness that we share the tragic passing of our beloved Hayden. She was an incredible light and a force of nature who brought immeasurable love and joy to all who knew her and to the millions who watched her on screen." Panettiere was just 36 years old. President Trump ordering the Pentagon to scale back the joint exercises between the U.S. and South Korea.
3: The president posted on Truth Social that he's instructed the Secretary of War to substantially reduce U.S. joint military exercises with South Korea. That comes just days after North Korea resumed ballistic missile testing activities that are banned by the U.N. But the president said he has a good relationship with North Korea's Kim Jong-un, and since he's been leader of the U.S., the North Koreans have been unthreatening.
1: That's Fox's Jill Nato. 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
16: Mostly clear skies tonight with a low of 57 degrees. Monday, rain showers. Sunny with a high of 82. Southwest winds at 10 miles per hour, gust to 20, bringing warm, moist air into the region. That'll cause rain showers and thunderstorms to continue through the early week. Tuesday, showers and storms. Partly sunny with a high of 77. Wednesday, isolated showers and thunderstorms as a cold front moves across the region. That'll bring mostly cloudy skies and a high of 72. Temperatures gradually warm through the late week. Thursday, isolated showers and thunderstorms early, then partly sunny with a high of 73. Friday, rain showers and thunderstorms. Sunshine with a high of 79. Morning showers clear on Saturday. I'm weatherology meteorologist Bella Pittman. That's KTIC weather on Classic Country KTIC.
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5: Minnesota Vikings safety Jamal Adams is out for the year with a knee injury. Veteran linebacker Vaughn Miller is signing with Dallas. He's from Texas. Washington backup quarterback Marcus Mariota is out this month with a sprained MCL. And Cardinals first-round running back Jeremiah Love is likely out this month with a sprained ankle. Packers tight end Tucker Kraft returned to full practice Sunday after last year's torn ACL. In the WNBA, Indiana won in overtime at Atlanta 95-91. Caitlin Clark, 26 points. Angel Reese had 14 rebounds but missed a putback at the end of regulation. Wins for Chicago and Portland. Scottie Scheffler took the PGA tournament by 8 strokes. Marcus Ericsson won the IndyCar race. Coco Gauff advanced, winning a third-round match in Cincinnati. Former pitcher Tommy John died at the age of 83. Seattle won at Houston 3-2. Milwaukee beat the Dodgers 6-2.
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1: News. I'm Ted Lindner. Actress Hayden Panettiere has died. The actress, known for her roles in shows like Heroes and Nashville. Details of her death announced Sunday night unknown. Panettiere representative saying she was an incredible light and a force of nature who brought immeasurable love and joy to all who knew her and to the millions who watched her on screen. Hayden Panettiere, dead at the age of 36. The 60-day ceasefire between the U.S. and Iran expires today. Fox's Trey Yingst.
2: Reports indicate very little diplomatic progress to reach an agreement to reopen the Strait of Hormuz and address Iran's nuclear ambitions.
1: Iran continued attacks on vessels around the Strait over the weekend. An historic flooding in Indiana has left at least 7 people dead after days of severe storms, the White River reaching record levels, forcing evacuations and hundreds of rescues. Officials warn residents to stay away from fast-moving floodwaters. 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
4: Mostly clear skies tonight with a low of 57 degrees. Monday, rain showers. Sunny with a high of 82. Southwest winds at 10 miles per hour, gust to 20, bringing warm, moist air into the region. That'll cause rain showers and thunderstorms to continue through the early week. Tuesday, showers and storms. Partly sunny with a high of 77. Wednesday, isolated showers and thunderstorms as a cold front moves across the region. That'll bring mostly cloudy skies and a high of 72. Temperatures gradually warm through the late week. Thursday, isolated showers and thunderstorms early, then partly sunny with a high of 73. Friday, rain showers and thunderstorms. Sunshine with a high of 79. Morning showers clear on Saturday. I'm weatherology meteorologist Bella Pittman. That's KTIC weather on Classic Country KTIC.
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0: away and let somebody else cut it. And like I said, man, I wanted that song so bad after it came out on radio and I heard it. And 2 years later, going down the road, I told my wife, it came on the radio. I said, well, we should have got that song. She said, you did. I said, what do you mean? She said, well, that song was on the CD they pitched you with Queen of My Double Wide Trailer and Buddy Let It Go. And it was John Deere Green.
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2: The Seattle Mariners won the Sunday night ball game at Houston 3-2. The Astros are still two games ahead of Texas in the AL West. The Rangers were beaten 5-2 at the A's. Milwaukee, with the best record in the majors, beat the Dodgers in LA again 6-2. The Dodgers' record since July 1st is 18-21. The Padres won 5-0 at Cleveland. Kansas City 3-0 winners at the Angels, winning pitcher Noah Cameron with his first career complete game. The Yankees won in 10 innings at Toronto, 4-3. Late home run from Ben Rice is 33rd. The White Sox won again, 7-5 at Detroit. Road victories for Baltimore and Philadelphia. Atlanta beat Arizona 5-3. Matt Olson, a three-run homer, his 36th. Former pitcher Tommy John died at the age of 83. Scottie Scheffler won the PGA tournament by 8 strokes. The Dallas Cowboys signed linebacker Vaughn Miller. Jamal Adams of Minnesota is out for the year.
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2: Today, the Memorandum of Understanding between the United States and Iran expires.
1: Fox's Trey Yingst is in Tel Aviv.
2: Reports indicate very little diplomatic progress to de-escalate tension in the region and reopen the Strait of Hormuz. International shipping data indicated only 5 cargo ships passed through the strait on Saturday and none on Sunday. This is due to Iran continuing attacks on vessels. A bulk carrier reported being hit by an unknown projectile on Saturday. A day prior, an Emirati oil vessel was also targeted.
1: And President Trump keeps putting economic pressure on Iran, insisting he won't allow Iran to have a nuclear weapon. In dealing with a country that does have nuclear weapons, North Korea, the president is scaling back a military exercise getting underway this week with South Korea, citing his good relationship with the North Korean leader. Back to the Middle East, a U.S. special envoy and member of the Trump Board of Peace will meet with Israel's prime minister today.
3: Jared Kushner met senior Hamas officials in Cairo, Egypt yesterday in an attempt to push forward President Trump's peace plan for Gaza. It's only the second time we know of that the White House envoy has held direct discussions with the militant group. Today's meeting with Benjamin Netanyahu comes after the Israeli Prime Minister rejected President Trump's plan to disarm Hamas.
1: Fox's Jonathan Savage, an actress, has died. Hayden Panettiere, whose career started as a child.
4: Finding fame, starring alongside Denzel Washington in Remember the Titans, before landing a leading role in Heroes, where she jumped to international fame, playing a superpower high school cheerleader. She later starred in the musical drama Nashville, where she saw both career and commercial success, earning 2 Golden Globe nominations and having multiple songs on the Billboard Hot Country Songs chart.
1: That's Fox's Todd Pyro. Hayden Panettiere was only 36. No cause of death has been given. 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
8: 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I said, well, we should have got that song. 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I said, what do you mean? 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And it was John Deere Green.
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9: 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Hot weather doesn't have to stop your exercise routine. Dr. Laura Marsh of Texas A&M University says hydration is key. And instead of choosing between water or beverages with electrolytes, she recommends drinking a bottle of water and alternating with a small or medium-sized Gatorade or Powerade or electrolyte packet. What to wear is also important, keeping in mind cotton holds moisture rather than wicking it away. That can make it harder to maintain a healthy body temperature. Outdoor enthusiasts should also be mindful of the time of day they're you're exercising. Marsh suggests doing outdoor activities in the cooler periods, like morning or evening. And if it's really hot out, people should limit the amount of time spent exercising. The Centers for Disease Control and Prevention says watch out for signs of overheating, like muscle cramping, heavy sweating, shortness of breath, dizziness, headaches, and nausea. For more health news, go to foxnewshealth.com. House Call for Health. I'm Lisa Brady, Fox News.
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10: Mostly clear skies tonight with a low of 57 degrees. Monday, rain showers. Sunny with a high of 82. Southwest winds at 10 miles per hour, gust to 20, bringing warm, moist air into the region. That'll cause rain showers and thunderstorms to continue through the early week. Tuesday, showers and storms, partly sunny with a high of 77. Wednesday, isolated showers and thunderstorms as a cold front moves across the region. That'll bring mostly cloudy skies and a high of 72. Temperatures gradually warm through the late week. Thursday, isolated showers and thunderstorms early, then partly sunny with a high of 73. Friday, rain showers and thunderstorms. Sunshine with a high of 79. Morning showers clear on Saturday. I'm weatherology meteorologist Bella Pittman. That's KTIC weather on Classic Country KTIC.
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12: Reducing joint exercises. Good morning, I'm Gordon Deal, along with Nicole Murray, on this Monday, August 17th. Glad you could be with us. Here's what's up this hour.
13: President Trump wants to cut military drills with South Korea, partly because of his relationship with the leader of North Korea.
12: In Indiana, at least seven people have been killed by severe storms. In Hawaii, massive power outages from Hurricane Lala.
13: The admiral in charge of the war with Iran is hailing the resiliency of the service members aboard the USS Abraham Lincoln.
12: And understanding gratuities on a cruise ship.
14: On a cruise line, a lot of times they're going to be automatically added and collected and then distributed to the crew that helps make your stay a good one. So any guest-facing crew, even people behind the scenes who are working in the laundry facilities and other housekeeping elements, things like that.
12: Nathan Diller at USA Today on navigating the big gratuity bill at the end of your voyage. President Trump has announced that he would substantially reduce joint military exercises with South Korea, citing what he calls his very good relationship with North Korean leader Kim Jong-un. We get more from this morning's Mike Gavin.
15: The announcement by Trump on social media came as the U.S. and South Korea began an 11-day exercise today designed to strengthen the ability to defend against a potential North Korean attack. South Korea's president expressed hopes that the, quote, friendly relationship between Trump and Kim would lead to dialogue and said it was in discussions with Washington about helping in the Iran conflict. U.S. intelligence says North Korea has been building up its arsenal of nuclear warheads and is providing support to Russia in its military offensive against Ukraine. Gordon.
12: Thanks, Mike. Trump wants South Korea to pay more for the costs of maintaining the more than 28,000 U.S. troops that are stationed there. Meanwhile, more than 18,000 South Korean troops are working with American forces in operations focused on fighting drones and cyber attacks. The military leader overseeing the war with Iran is hailing the resilience of the crew on the USS Abraham Lincoln. Following reports of concerns about mental health and deteriorating conditions, Admiral Brad Cooper of U.S. Central Command says the Lincoln had the lowest number of mental health cases of the Navy's 11 active aircraft carriers. The ship has not made a port call in more than 200 days, a modern-day record. It's conducted some 10,000 sorties. Democratic lawmakers want answers after sailors' families raise concerns, among them Arizona Senator Ruben Gallego.
16: Right now, the aircraft carrier is going to undergo a lot of maintenance. You're going to have problems with retention once people get back and families start meeting again. They're going to say, like, do I want to stay in the Navy? You're going to have some of the most experienced men and women. They're going to take a lot of their technical skills and walk away.
12: He was on ABC's This Week. Defense Secretary Pete Hegseth, meanwhile, called reports of poor conditions completely misrepresented. The Lincoln left San Diego in November. She's now preparing to return home. 5 days of severe weather that's inundated central Indiana has claimed at least seven lives in hard-hit Hamilton County, just north of Indianapolis. Officials said yesterday that floodwaters were finally starting to recede from what was described as historic flooding. On Saturday, the White River reached its highest level ever, breaking a record set in 1913. It had dropped to 21 feet yesterday. At least 215 properties in the town of Carmel were affected by the flooding, and 40 residents were forced to evacuate. The Indianapolis Fire Department said it had conducted a total of 50 water rescues, helping evacuate 91 residents and 45 pets. In Noblesville, 170 residents were evacuated, many with pets. Mayor Chris Jensen.
17: We do ask for folks to continue to stay off our roadways that are closed. Stay home if you can today. Let us continue this operation. Let us get things cleaned up.
12: More than 100,000 customers remained without power this morning, down from a peak of 300,000. 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
10: Mostly clear skies tonight with a low of 57 degrees. Monday, rain showers. Sunny with a high of 82. Southwest winds at 10 miles per hour, gust to 20, bringing warm, moist air into the region. That'll cause rain showers and thunderstorms to continue through the early week. Tuesday, showers and storms. Partly sunny with a high of 77. Wednesday, isolated showers and thunderstorms as a cold front moves across the region. That'll bring mostly cloudy skies and a high of 72. Temperatures gradually warm through the late week. Thursday, isolated showers and thunderstorms early, then partly sunny with a high of 73. Friday, rain showers and thunderstorms. Sunshine with a high of 79. Morning showers clear on Saturday. I'm weatherology meteorologist Bella Pittman. That's KTIC weather on Classic Country KTIC.
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12: Thanks for being with us. Welcome into Monday. The ascendant far left is hitting turbulence in the Midwest, where voters are showing that the big victories they have had in deep blue pockets of the country are much tougher to secure in purple areas. It's a story by Sabrina Rodriguez, politics reporter at the Wall Street Journal. Sabrina, what's happening?
0: Yeah, I mean, we've been for months now having this conversation around, you know, the fight happening within the Democratic Party, the progressive left versus more moderate candidates. And a lot of these races and tests we've seen have been in more deep blue pockets of the country. So it's really been in the last 2 weeks that we had, you know, the Senate primary in Michigan and the governor's primary in Wisconsin, where you had progressive left, you know, in Michigan with Abdul El-Sayed, and then a Democratic Socialist with Francesca Hong in Wisconsin. And you saw that, I mean, in Michigan, El-Sayed was successful, but these have been really close races, really tight margins. Hong lost in Wisconsin. El-Sayed won by one percentage point. So it really showed that there are some limits here, and that in more moderate states, more purple states, you sort of see some of that resistance to these far left candidates.
12: Well, like Hong was winning by a lot leading up to primary election day, and then it just seemed to fall apart. You think voters were having last minute concerns, or was polling wrong?
0: Well, there's certainly, I'm sure we could have a debate on the accuracy of some of the polls. I feel like this happens every election cycle, but clearly the people who were making decisions in the last minute, which is oftentimes sort of that undecided voter. I mean, the people who made that decision toward the end clearly ultimately sided with David Crowley, the more moderate establishment mainstream candidate. And part of that was people getting to know her toward the end, hearing on TV some of her more extreme positions, some controversies around social media posts. She had once posted about, you know, canceling Thanksgiving. That's the kind of thing that gained a lot of traction that people were seeing on social media and such about her. And it was hard to overcome that in those final days of the election.
12: Right, that's such an easy message to hammer away at, canceling Thanksgiving. I guess the simplicity of that played a role here too, maybe.
0: Yeah, no question. I mean, I think that that's one of the challenges that these younger, more progressive candidates have today is that, you know, it used to be that you'd be fighting about or having debates about people's voting records, but something as concise as a tweet is something that can very much resonate with people, and they'll remember that you posted that or said that, even if you walk it back in the future.
12: We're speaking with Sabrina Rodriguez, politics reporter at the Wall Street Journal. The story is called Midwesterners Show the Limits of the Far Left. And she looked at the races in Wisconsin, which involved the governor's race on the Democratic side, and in Michigan, a race for Senate. Alexandria Ocasio-Cortez, the New York City congresswoman, and Senator Bernie Sanders did not back Hong. Was that a role for Wisconsin voters? Is that a factor?
0: In conversations with progressives in the wake of the election, there's certainly some frustration among some on the far left that, you know, that Hong could have gotten a good boost from having Sanders and having AOC, you know, endorse in that race or have like come out to Wisconsin and campaigned with her and such. Now, you know, more moderate members and skeptics of Hong have said clearly that was strategic. Clearly they didn't think that she was a strong candidate or had concerns about what her candidacy would do for the far left movement. So there's certainly some debate around that. But given the power that Sanders and particularly Ocasio-Cortez has these days in the progressive left, there's certainly questions around whether they could have given a boost to help her get to the finish line.
12: Switch to Minnesota for a second. That Senate race, which was won by the lieutenant governor, Peggy Flanagan, what made her different as a progressive to get a win?
0: I mean, with Peggy Flanagan, she was already an established figure in the state, and I think that, you know, helped her a lot, being lieutenant governor, being a more known quantity in the state. She wasn't coming into it necessarily as a political outsider or somebody who lacked experience. One of the things we often hear from voters who are skeptical of these more far-left candidates is sort of that electability question, that question around do they have the experience to do the job? And in the case of Peggy Flanagan, she didn't really have to face those questions given that experience. I think it also helped her the situation in Minnesota earlier this year when it came to immigration. She focused very forcefully on, you know, abolishing ICE and, you know, for a state that felt very acutely what happened with the administration and the immigration crackdown, that was something with the Democratic electorate that clearly resonated in the state.
12: Like Sabrina Rodriguez, politics reporter at the Wall Street Journal. 20 minutes now after the hour on This Morning, America's First News. Here's Nicole Murray.
1: And now, the three big things you need to know. Number one.
13: President Trump has announced the United States will reduce military exercises with ally South Korea. In his post on social media, Trump referred to the exercises as costly and cited Seoul's refusal to take part in actions against Iran. The annual joint exercises are meant to strengthen both countries from a potential North Korean attack.
1: Number two.
13: At least seven people have died following storms that swept through Indiana over the past several days. Here's resident Frank Gounder.
2: The worst part is everything that I have finished ready is ruined, you know, so all that stuff's going to be trash, and it was a waste of my time and supplies. And
13: more than 118,000 customers in Indiana were still without power as of earlier this morning.
1: Number three.
13: An 18-year-old has been arrested after five people were shot, one fatally, at a downtown Kentucky park. Lexington Police Chief Lawrence Weathers confirmed the victims of Saturday's shooting.
3: At this point, we have five victims. One of the victims is deceased.
13: Police said Demetrius Griffin is being charged with murder, assault, and tampering with evidence. Hayden Panettiere, the former child actress known for her roles in TV series like Heroes and Nashville, has died. She was 36 years old. Here's Panettiere in Heroes.
4: The day I was assigned to protect you.
6: That's right. I'm just an assignment.
13: A cause of death has not been shared. Spider-Man Brand New Day continued to soar in its third weekend at the box office.
7: I am totally out of control. I gotta fix whatever this is right now.
13: The film raked in another $70 million at the domestic box office. The movie is now only the eighth film in history to gross $2 billion worldwide. And delusional or ambitious? A new The Mirror poll finds that 38% of they could become an Olympian by 2028 if they started training now.
12: I just want to be clear. Just say 38% of men dream they could become an Olympian?
13: Or no, they think they can.
12: Yeah, just whip it together in like a year and a half and become an Olympian.
13: I guess they're
12: good, hard training.
13: Yeah, I guess that's where their mind's at. You think you could?
12: No.
13: See, you're down to earth. I like that.
12: Well, I'm old, for one. And then I think this survey would be 100% of men have inflated egos, I think. And guess the rest of this survey.
13: Yeah, I agree.
12: I could be an Olympian by 2028. Only a man would say that.
13: Good luck.
12: 22 minutes after the hour.
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31: This morning, some fresh readings on the economy are released. The Empire State Manufacturing Survey will give us an idea how factories in the Northeast are holding up this month. And the National Association of Home Builders releases its August housing market index. Later this week, Target and chipmaker Analog Devices report earnings on Wednesday. Walmart reports Thursday. Thomas Martin of Globalt Investments remains optimistic.
32: This has been an earnings-driven rally. We were talking about a
5: bubble at some point. If you want a bubble, things can get a little bit crazier. So I do think you can see a bit more of a rally. And then, of course, you might have a supportive Fed at this point.
31: On Wednesday, the Federal Reserve releases minutes from last month's meeting, though that meeting was before cooler inflation readings for July were released. That's your Fox Business Report. I'm Jenny Coselda. Invested in you.
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12: Thanks for joining us. Welcome into Monday. Celebrity Cruises guests may need to budget more for their next sailing. The cruise line hiked its daily gratuity rates at the end of July, and they're not the only ones. More on cruise gratuities more broadly from Nathan Diller, travel reporter at USA Today. Nathan, what's trending?
17: We see cruise lines hike gratuity fees on a regular basis. I think new cruisers may not realize that gratuities are something that's often automatically added to your account. The way that they're charged is a little bit different than a hotel. If you're thinking about adding a cash tip at the end of your stay or something like that, on a cruise line, a lot of times they're going to be automatically added and collected and then distributed to the crew that helps make your stay a good one. So any guest-facing crew, even people behind the scenes who are working in the laundry facilities and other housekeeping elements, things like that, they're going to be receiving some of these gratuities that go onto your account.
12: I would have just assumed that that stuff is built into the price of your cruise fare. What do we need this extra stuff for?
17: Yeah, sometimes it is. So if you're sailing with a luxury cruise line, a lot of times they are going to bundle that. You're not going to see separate charges on your account. But with mainstream cruise lines like Celebrity or something like Norwegian Cruise Line, Carnival, they're going to typically be charged on a per day, per person basis. And cruise lines do raise those fees over time. A lot of times they're in response to changes in economic activity, inflation, things like that, the way that you would see price increases anywhere else. In this case, Celebrity was raising theirs by about $1.50 per different stateroom categories. So sometimes if you're staying in a suite, you'll pay higher gratuities than someone who is staying in a interior stateroom, for instance. But typically they are something that you're going to see as a separate charge on your account for those types of cruise lines.
12: Wow. We're speaking with Nathan Diller, travel reporter at USA Today, and we're talking about gratuity fees on cruises. So that can be a surprise, I guess, at the end, or are you aware up front that you're going to get those tacked on?
17: Yeah, they're certainly not a secret. Cruise lines do make sure to, make people aware. They all have sections on their website that spell out their specific policies. And one thing to keep in mind is that you have the option of prepaying gratuities on the front end, so you can kind of get that out of the way, pay for the length of your cruise at the front end. Or also, they are optional, so you can go and before you disembark, that's sort of the important caveat, before getting off the ship and that last morning of sailing, you can go and adjust those gratuities up or down. One thing I've heard from travel agents over and over is they really recommend people don't adjust them down, just because those gratuities do go to employees on the cruise line. They work really hard in those jobs, so a lot of travel advisors recommend their clients keep them, or if anything, maybe adjust them up. And the last thing is, it does not prohibit you from giving a cash tip as well if you would like to. You meet a bartender or another crew member who really has exceeded your expectations, you can certainly give them a personal gratuity as well.
12: I was struck, I guess you said that these things can be adjusted. You can go fight them, or just say, I had a lousy time, or the seas were too rough, get rid of my gratuity fee charges?
17: Yes, so that's sort of the strange thing about them. They are automatically added sort of by default, but they're not mandatory. You can have them removed from your account before getting off the ship.
12: Thanks, Nathan. Nathan Diller, travel reporter at USA Today. 30 minutes now after the hour on This Morning, America's First News.

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1: weather update.
2: Mostly sunny today with our highs in the upper 70s and lower 80s throughout Iowa, the mid 80s and lower 90s throughout Nebraska, the lower 80s and lower 90s throughout Kansas, and the lower 80s and lower 90s throughout Missouri. Some rain showers are possible overnight tonight, partly cloudy otherwise, with our lows in the lower to mid 60s throughout Iowa, the upper 50s and upper 60s throughout Nebraska, the lower 60s and lower 70s throughout Kansas, and the lower 60s and lower 70s throughout Missouri. For today's forecast, sunny with our high nearing 78. Some showers and thunderstorms are possible overnight tonight, mostly cloudy with a low around 62. Showers and thunderstorms are likely in a Tuesday, otherwise sunny with a high of 76. Then scattered showers and thunderstorms possible in a Tuesday night, mostly cloudy with a low around 60. Sunny with a high of 73 throughout Wednesday. Then some rain showers possible on a Wednesday night, otherwise mostly cloudy with a low around 57. Still a chance for some rain showers on a Thursday, otherwise sunny with a high of 75. Then some rain may continue into Thursday night with a low around 60. I'm weatherology meteorologist Kara Foster, and that's KTIC weather on Classic Country KTIC.
3: Fox News, I'm CJ Papa. Popular Hollywood actress gone too soon. Fox's Todd Pryor with more on the death of 36-year-old Hayden Panettiere.
4: Her father releasing a statement saying, quote, "It is with profound sadness that we share the tragic passing of our beloved Hayden. She was an incredible light and a force of nature who brought immeasurable love and joy to all who knew her and to the millions who watched her on screen."
3: She was known for her roles in shows like Heroes in Nashville. A deadline looms.
5: Today, the memorandum of understanding between the United States and Iran expires. It's been 60 days since it was signed, and reports indicate very little diplomatic progress to de-escalate tension in the region and reopen the Strait of Hormuz.
3: Fox's Trey Yinks in Tel Aviv. At least 7 dead from historic flooding battering parts of Indiana. 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
11: The squadrons that comprised Joint Base Charleston in South Carolina are now under a new name.
12: Welcome to Joint Base Lindsey Graham.
11: Secretary of War Pete Hegseth joined dignitaries for the official base renaming for the late U.S. Senator who died in July. South Carolina Governor Henry McMaster said all who serve at Joint Base Lindsey Graham will embody its namesake.
13: He would not quit, and from time to time, he bared his fangs. When necessary.
11: Fellow South Carolinian and Treasury Secretary Scott Bessin said, like the cargo planes based there that take equipment around the world, the late senator conducted diplomacy that same way.
14: Senator Graham was the American people's workhorse.
11: Senator Darlene Graham said the honor is fitting for her late brother.
15: A man who loved his country, loved his state, and loved the United States Air Force.
11: Grinnell Scott, Fox News.
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17: Thanks for spending time with us. Welcome into Monday, August 17th. Gordon Deal with Nicole Murray. Some of our top stories and headlines. Trump announces he's reducing joint military exercises with South Korea, citing costs and his good relationship with the leader of North Korea. Historic flooding in Indiana blamed on at least 7 deaths. More than 100,000 without power in Hawaii from Hurricane Lala. Jared Kushner reportedly in Egypt to meet with Hamas on Gaza peace. Pitcher Tommy John, known for his groundbreaking elbow surgery that extended his career by 14 years, has died at 83. And the man in the Houston area who tackled a safety issue on his own. That story in about 20 minutes. This portion of the program is brought to you by Incogni. 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The U.S. Army has tested its next-generation command and control system at Fort Irwin in California. It involved a simulated battle in a mock urban environment. What the Army is getting from it and how it works from John Seward, defense and national security correspondent at the Washington Times. John, what did you see there?
1: So basically, the Army for the past year has done a different type of what they call procurement process, right? So how they get some of these new systems. They've worked directly with some of these new defense tech companies to build essentially this big AI platform. It's pretty fascinating. It involves new radios. It involves Starlink, the SpaceX satellite communicator that folks might be familiar with. But at the heart of it is what I sort of was taken aback by. They're combining all of this data and then using a lot of AI tools to basically make all of the different operations and planning and things that they would do to get into the fight go much, much faster. I spent a week out there with the folks in California in the desert, pretty hot, which turned out to be one of their biggest challenges, looking at how they were using it. And if you humor me, I'll go into one of the examples here. So at one point, there were some dots on the map that were supposed to be where the bad guys were shooting from, if you follow me there.
17: Okay.
1: And this system saw sort of two clusters of dots. And before any human operator was worried about it, the AI platform had already circled the two, you know, clumps of dots, said, hey, I think this is the bad guys trying to move their stuff around and keep it alive so that we don't know where they're shooting from. Figured out and predicted where they were going to be next and said, here's the mission that the good guys need to fire to take care of that bad guy's, you know, all they had to do is press go. So rather than trying to figure it out, looking at pictures, having some guy sit at a desk and say, oh yeah, look, here's all the dots on the map. And now we've got a thing looking at it. Yes, I see that's it. All of that took a matter of a few seconds because the system just said, hey, here's the bad guy. Here's where they're going to be next. Do you want to shoot at it or not?
17: Oh, wow.
1: It was fascinating. So fascinating.
17: I think one of the differences here, and I think someone mentioned it in your story, is that all that data is in one singular place right now.
1: That's right. That's right. So that's a huge change. In the past, the Army has had a lot of different programs to try to solve these problems. And each different program was trying to just solve one problem. And the whole sort of push behind next generation command and control was, as you said, to put all the data in one place. And they seem to have been able to accomplish that. Like I mentioned, the heat was a little bit of an issue. One of the interesting things about how they're doing this is instead of building these very special military systems to make it all run, they're actually using a lot of stuff that companies have already built. So what they would call off the shelf. Some of those things had some overheating issues, but on that sort of like AI and data side of things, it worked really well, and folks were pretty happy with it.
17: Wow. We're speaking with John Seward, defense and national security correspondent at the Washington Times. The story is called Army's AI Fusion System is Ready but Not Done. He got a look at how it worked at Fort Irwin in the California desert. So this was Project Convergence Capstone 6, right? This particular mission. Are they going to do more of this, I presume?
1: That's right. That's a heck of a name, right? No, the military basically has had these yearly testing cycles where they bring together a lot of new technology. This year, it was over 90 different types of technology, and they test it to see, okay, where do we need to put more investment? Where are things actually working well? What needs to keep moving forward? But the main focus of this show was that next generation command and control. It's their big push. It's where they've put a lot of money. Congress has taken a huge interest in this and has given them a lot of funding. And so a lot of those other technologies were sort of circling around that as they were being tested.
17: Thanks, John. John Seward, defense and national security correspondent at The Washington Times. And be sure to check out a podcast of today's program. On the podcast, California Congressman James Gallagher is with us about redistricting and an Amazon delivery driver's nightmare in North Carolina. The podcast is available on Apple, Google, Spotify, or wherever you get your podcasts. 19 minutes now in front of the hour. Coming up next, setting off the alarms at TSA.
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2: Mostly sunny today with our highs in the upper 70s and lower 80s throughout Iowa, the mid 80s and lower 90s throughout Nebraska, the lower 80s and lower 90s throughout Kansas, and the lower 80s and lower 90s throughout Missouri. Some rain showers are possible overnight tonight, partly cloudy otherwise, with our lows in the lower to mid 60s throughout Iowa, the upper 50s and upper 60s throughout Nebraska, the lower 60s and lower 70s throughout Kansas, and the lower 60s and lower 70s throughout Missouri. For today's forecast, sunny with our high nearing 78. Some showers and thunderstorms are possible overnight tonight, mostly cloudy with a low around 62. Showers and thunderstorms are likely in a Tuesday, otherwise sunny with a high of 76. Then scattered showers and thunderstorms possible in a Tuesday night, mostly cloudy with a low around 60. Sunny with a high of 73 throughout Wednesday. Then some rain showers possible on a Wednesday night, otherwise mostly cloudy with a low around 57. Still a chance for some rain showers on a Thursday, otherwise sunny with a high of 75. Then some rain may continue into Thursday night with a low around 60. I'm weatherology meteorologist Kara Foster, and that's KTIC weather on Classic Country KTIC.
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0: Thanks for joining us. Welcome into Monday. It is time now for the Mic Drop with this morning's Mike Gavin.
1: Good morning. Well, we know that the TSA, one of the least fun government agencies to interact with, has lots of fun on social media, and we have two recent examples of that today. Let's start in San Diego, where the TSA says officers were on high alert when a passenger's groin area set off an alarm. The finding, 170 downers and what they called a love glove filled with smack. The agency posted pictures of the drugs, including a bunch of pills and what appears to be a condom filled with white powder. The TSA wrote, "Unfortunately, we're here to remind everyone not to hide things that rhyme with rugs near your southern district in latex safety socks before security." Commenters ran with that, many saying that they thought they were referring to rugs or bugs before realizing that illegal drugs were the topic at hand.
0: Love glove.
1: Love glove, yes.
0: I don't think I've heard that before.
1: Yeah, they must have quite the thesaurus over there, the TSA, because they come up with all kinds of colorful language.
0: Yeah, some of their stuff is very clever, I must say. As you said, the government agency that's not your favorite.
1: No.
0: They post some clever stuff.
1: Now, I guess...
0: We give them material, to make it easy sometimes as passengers, but they're clever.
1: Definitely helps that they have, just about every day, I'm sure they have something that's worthy of a post, right?
0: Just say no to packing dope was a follow-up I saw there, too. Oh, too funny.
1: I think that's good advice. And to Montana we go now, where the TSA says one passenger thought they had a sharp hiding spot for a knife. Pictures taken at Bozeman Yellowstone Airport show the agency's discovery of a pocket knife taped to a child's car seat. The child was not in the seat at the time. The seat was being carried on the plane. Nevertheless, taking knives on planes as a carry-on is a big no-no. Once again, the TSA joked about the incident, saying that a knife taped to a car seat is not considered a child safety feature, and advised that we don't do that, not just for air travel, but like ever again. Funny, the pocket knife said Yellowstone on it. I'm guessing this was like a gift shop souvenir or something. Now, why they didn't just put it in their checked bag, or maybe they only had a carry-on, that's my guess, right? Maybe they did have a checked bag.
0: Yes, you checked your bag, you make your way through TSA, and then you find the knife in a souvenir shop?
1: Maybe in the airport.
0: I'm sure that makes sense, though. Why would you sell something like that knowing that it can't be taken on a plane?
1: That's true. They would not sell that in an airport gift shop, because you can't take that on a plane, right? They don't really sell anything that you can't take on a plane in an airport gift shop.
0: So what it says to me is this was obviously deliberate. It was taped there.
1: Yeah.
0: They were trying to get away with one.
1: Right.
0: And TSA did not let you get away with this.
1: Yeah, probably. So bought it at the gift shop, the Yellowstone gift shop, realized that they didn't have a checked bag and only had carry-on stuff in the car seat, and thought this would be a way for them to carry it onto the plane because they couldn't check it. Something along those lines.
0: There goes your $30 souvenir knife. Poof.
1: Next time, ship it to your house is what you got to do.
0: 13 minutes now in front of the hour. On This Morning, America's First News.
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2: 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And Buddy Cannon, my producer, he kept Double Wide, and he let the other song go away and let somebody else cut it. And like I said, man, I wanted that song so bad after it came out on radio and I heard it. And 2 years later, going down the road, I told my wife, it came on the radio. I said, well, we should have got that song. She said, you did. I said, what do you mean? She said, well, that song was on the CD they pitched you with Queen of My Double Wide Trailer, and Buddy let it go. And it was John Deere Green.
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4: The Seattle Mariners won the Sunday night ball game at Houston 3-2. The Astros are still two games ahead of Texas in the AL West. The Rangers were beaten 5-2 at the A's. Milwaukee, with the best record in the majors, beat the Dodgers in LA again 6-2. The Dodgers' record since July 1st is 18-21. The Padres won 5-0 at Cleveland. Kansas City 3-0 winners at the Angels, winning pitcher Noah Cameron with his first career complete game. The Yankees won in 10 innings at Toronto, 4-3. Late home run from Ben Rice is 33rd. The White Sox won again, 7-5 at Detroit. Road victories for Baltimore and Philadelphia. Atlanta beat Arizona 5-3. Matt Olson, a three-run homer, his 36th. Former pitcher Tommy John died at the age of 83. Scottie Scheffler won the PGA tournament by 8 strokes. The Dallas Cowboys signed linebacker Vaughn Miller. Jamal Adams of Minnesota is out for the year.
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7: Thanks for spending time with us. Heads up for you coffee drinkers. People who drank more coffee tended to have less body fat and more muscle, even when their BMI was similar. Body weight tells only part of the health story. Fat and muscle levels, blood sugar control, and hormones can all reveal important differences that body mass index may miss, because BMI measures only height, or rather weight, in relation to height. A new analysis from researchers in Finland connects habitual coffee drinking with several of these hidden patterns. It finds that higher intake was associated with lower body fat, distinct blood markers, and different hormone profiles in men and women. But before you celebrate, know that the findings do not show that coffee caused those differences. Participants reported their daily intake, which placed them in groups ranging from no coffee to at least 5 cups per day. Most drank filtered coffee, but the questionnaire did not define cup size or bean type, roast level, milk, sugar, or detailed brewing methods. 8 minutes now in front of the hour on this morning. Once again, here's Nicole Murray.
8: And now, the three big things you need to know. Number one.
9: President Trump has told the Pentagon to substantially reduce joint military exercises with South Korea that began today. In his post on social media, Trump cited the cost and Seoul's refusal to take part in actions against Iran. The 11-day exercise is meant to strengthen the two countries' ability to defend against a potential North Korean attack.
8: Number two.
9: The leader of U.S. Central Command, Admiral Brad Cooper, said in a statement that his recent visit to the USS Abraham Lincoln was awe-inspiring and praised the crew's resilience amid reports of worsening mental health and deteriorating conditions during its long deployment. Arizona Senator Ruben Gallego on ABC.
10: There's a deep, deep, deep mistrust of this leadership. The Secretary of Defense is absolutely not qualified to be leading the Department of Defense.
9: Officials added the Lincoln has spent more than 200 days in a combat zone.
8: Number three.
9: Jared Kushner, President Trump's son-in-law and negotiator on Middle East affairs, met with Hamas leaders in Egypt yesterday to discuss the latest U.S.-backed peace deal. The agreement seeks for the militant group to disarm while also having Israeli troops gradually withdraw from the enclave. At least 53 people have been killed after a second magnitude 6.9 earthquake hit Indonesia yesterday, just hours after a more powerful quake struck off the coast of the country. Officials

0: say more than 300 houses were destroyed or damaged. The first quake struck on Saturday. Tropical storm Lala has continued to bring wind and rain to Hawaii after blowing past the Big Island as a hurricane.
1: About 200,000 individual households lost power, and it's going to take time for HECO to get that back online.
0: That was Governor Josh Green. Is that extra 10 minutes of sleep worth it? UbiHealth.com reports that hitting the snooze button repeatedly disrupts your sleep cycle and causes morning brain fog.
2: Nonsense.
0: No?
2: Love that snooze. Give me that. For me, it's 9 minutes. I think I default to 9 minutes of snooze.
0: Yeah,
2: the psychological boost is amazing.
0: No way. I hate hearing that alarm at all.
2: Oh, really?
0: Yeah. Oh, it's the worst thing in the morning.
2: I just feel like it's a small victory in the wee hours of the night.
0: Like you get that few extra minutes?
2: Yeah, yeah.
0: How many times do you press snooze?
2: I would say mostly once. Occasionally twice, but usually just once.
0: Yeah, I'm a little bit more than that.
2: Because it's rude. It's rude to Kelly to do it multiple times.
0: You're so courteous, Gordon Deal.
2: Sometimes. 6 minutes now in front of the hour.
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8: We're a mile north of Beamer here, and looks like we got about 90 hundreds.
9: The left lane going south on Highway 9 out of Pender is blocked.
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2: For spending time with us. A man in the Houston area is taking matters into his own hands after seeing children walking near a busy road and waiting for the bus in tall grass. KHOU Television says Mark Waters was on his way to work when he noticed women and young children walking through grass that was taller than some of the kids. It was along a road between the towns of Conroe and New Caney. Waters said the group later stood at a bus stop surrounded by high grass as traffic passed nearby. He says the overgrown areas raise more than visibility concerns. He said he regularly sees dogs get hit along the road and worries about what could happen to a child. So Waters has begun cutting grass near the bus stop and said he's willing to help clear the overgrown locations if people reach out. He says he's not asking for help. He's going to do it himself because it's a need. Waters said, our job is to protect the women and the children, and that's what I'm going to do. That'll do it for this hour. For Nicole Murray and Mike Gavin, I'm Gordon Deal. Thanks for listening to This Morning, America's First News.

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2: 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Senator Elizabeth Warren is leading the charge, proposing a new excise tax on big tech's data centers based on the massive amount of energy they consume.
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4: The time is up. I'm Dave Anthony, Fox News. That 60-day Memorandum of Understanding the U.S. and Iran signed as a framework for a deal to end the conflict expires today with no deal in sight.
5: The Memorandum of Understanding was declared over by President Trump on July 8th, a few days after the U.S. renewed military strikes. The Strait of Hormuz remains closed to almost all maritime traffic. Only five cargo ships passed through over the weekend. According to the Wall Street Journal, Iran spent the last 60 days boosting missile and drone production.
4: Fox's Jonathan Savage. Now another conflict. Trump's special envoy and Board of Peace member Jared Kushner is in Israel, which rejected the latest Gaza peace plan.
6: Kushner met Sunday in Egypt with Hamas chief Khalil al-Haya to solidify the process for Hamas to lay down their weapons in Gaza. Kushner was joined by Board of Peace envoys Nikolai Mladenov and Tony Blair. Reports indicate he'll meet today with Israeli Prime Minister Benjamin Netanyahu, who recently called the Board of Peace roadmap unacceptable.
4: Fox's Trey Yingston, Tel Aviv. President Trump is scaling back U.S. military exercises with South Korea, citing his good relationship with North Korea's leader.
7: The president posted on Truth Social, the exercises slated to start this week are costly and send a hostile signal to North Korea. He also made it clear he's not happy that South Korea didn't back the U.S. in its military action against Iran. Those exercises have been going on for decades and are meant to help South Korea beef up its readiness against North Korean threats.
4: Fox's Jill Nato, an actress, has died young. Hayden Panettiere, who starred in the TV shows Nashville and Heroes.
8: I've got the Bishop game next week, SATs in October, homecoming's 3 weeks from today, and I'm a freak show.
9: You're being a little dramatic, don't you think?
4: No cause of death given. Panettiere was only 36. A baseball pitcher has also died. Tommy John was 83, famous for more than his pitching. His name lives on medically. The operation he got to repair his elbow decades ago is called Tommy John surgery. America's listening to Fox News.
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16: Mostly sunny today with our highs in the upper 70s and lower 80s throughout Iowa. The mid-80s and lower 90s throughout Nebraska, the lower 80s and lower 90s throughout Kansas, and the lower 80s and lower 90s throughout Missouri. Some rain showers are possible overnight tonight, partly cloudy otherwise, with our lows in the lower to mid-60s throughout Iowa, the upper 50s and upper 60s throughout Nebraska, the lower 60s and lower 70s throughout Kansas, and the lower 60s and lower 70s throughout Missouri. For today's forecast, sunny with our high nearing 78. Some showers and thunderstorms are possible overnight tonight, mostly cloudy with a low around 62. Showers and thunderstorms are likely into Tuesday, otherwise sunny with a high of 76. Then scattered showers and thunderstorms possible on a Tuesday night, mostly cloudy with a low around 60. Sunny with a high of 73 throughout Wednesday. Then some rain showers possible on a Wednesday night, otherwise mostly cloudy with a low around 57. Still a chance for some rain showers on a Thursday, otherwise sunny with a high of 75. Then some rain may continue into Thursday night with a low around 60. I'm weatherology meteorologist Carol Foster, and that's KTIC weather on Classic Country KTIC.
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1: Cutting expenses in Asia. Good morning, I'm Gordon Deal, along with Nicole Murray, on this Monday, August 17th. Glad you could be with us. Here's what we have for you this hour.
2: President Trump is planning to reduce joint military exercises with South Korea. Here are the two main reasons.
1: The death toll from historic flooding in central Indiana has risen to at least 7. Power outages persist this morning.
2: The head of Central Command is acknowledging the difficulties of the 9-month deployment for the USS Abraham Lincoln.
1: And the late life hardships for parents who took out student loans on behalf of their children.
3: When parents are taking out loans for their kids, they're typically taking out this money at near their peak earning potential. And they don't realize that by the time, you know, they're retired or maybe on fixed income, they're not making as much money as when they did when they were taking out the loan.
1: Oyin Adedoyin at the Wall Street Journal on college loans still being paid well into retirement age by well-meaning parents. President Trump has announced that he would substantially reduce joint military exercises with South Korea, citing what he calls his very good relationship with North Korean leader Kim Jong-un. We get more from this morning's Mike Gavin.
4: The announcement by Trump on social media came as the U.S. and South Korea began an 11-day exercise today designed to strengthen the ability to defend against a potential North Korean attack. South Korea's president expressed hopes that the, quote, friendly relationship between Trump and Kim would lead to dialogue and said it was in discussions with Washington about helping in the Iran conflict. U.S. intelligence says North Korea has been building up its arsenal of nuclear warheads and is providing support to Russia in its military offensive against Ukraine. Gordon.
1: Thanks, Mike. The annual threat assessment from U.S. intelligence said in the spring that Pyongyang viewed the U.S. as a strategic competitor and potential adversary and was, quote, committed to expanding its strategic weapons program. The military leader overseeing the war with Iran is hailing the resilience of the crew on the USS Abraham Lincoln following reports of concerns about mental health and deteriorating conditions. Admiral Brad Cooper of U.S. Central Command says the Lincoln had the lowest number of mental health cases of the Navy's 11 active aircraft carriers. The ship has not made a port call in more than 200 days, a modern-day record. Democratic lawmakers want answers after sailors' families raised concerns, among them Arizona Senator Ruben Gallego, a former Marine.
5: There's a deep, deep, deep mistrust of this leadership. The Secretary of Defense is absolutely not qualified to be leading the Department of Defense.
1: He was on ABC's This Week. Defense Secretary Pete Hegseth, who served tours in the Middle East with the Army National Guard, called reports of poor conditions misrepresented. President Trump, who did not serve in the military, has suggested the lengthy deployment was, quote, not nearly long enough. The Lincoln is now preparing to return home. Some 5,000 sailors and Marines are on board. 5 days of severe weather that's inundated central Indiana has claimed at least 7 lives in hard-hit Hamilton County, just north of Indianapolis. Officials said yesterday that floodwaters were finally starting to recede from what was described as historic flooding. On Saturday, the White River reached its highest level ever, breaking a record set in 1913. It had dropped to 21 feet yesterday. At least 215 properties in the town of Carmel were affected by the flooding, and 40 residents were forced to evacuate their homes.
6: The worst part is everything that I have finished ready is ruined, you know, so all that stuff's going to be trash, and it was a waste of my time and supplies. And
1: the Indianapolis Fire Department said it had conducted a total of 50 water rescues, helping evacuate 91 residents and 45 pets. In Noblesville, 170 residents were evacuated, many of them with pets. More than 100,000 customers, meanwhile, remain without power this morning, down from a peak of 300,000. By the way, if you've missed anything from today's show, there's an easy way to catch up. All you have to do is tell your Alexa, Siri, or Google to play This Morning with Gordon Deal. 11 minutes now after the hour.
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15: Mostly sunny today with our highs in the upper 70s and lower 80s throughout Iowa, the mid 80s and lower 90s throughout Nebraska, the lower 80s and lower 90s throughout Kansas, and the lower 80s and lower 90s throughout Missouri. Some rain showers are possible overnight tonight, partly cloudy otherwise, with our lows in the lower to mid 60s throughout Iowa, the upper 50s and upper 60s throughout Nebraska, the lower 60s and lower 70s throughout Kansas, and the lower 60s and lower 70s throughout Missouri. For today's forecast, sunny with our high nearing 78. Some showers and thunderstorms are possible overnight tonight, mostly cloudy with a low around 62. Showers and thunderstorms are likely into Tuesday, otherwise sunny with a high of 76. Then scattered showers and thunderstorms possible in a Tuesday night, mostly cloudy with a low around 60. Sunny with a high of 73 throughout Wednesday. Then some rain showers possible on a Wednesday night, otherwise mostly cloudy with a low around 57. Still a chance for some rain showers on a Thursday, otherwise sunny with a high of 75. Then some rain may continue into Thursday night with a low around 60. I'm weatherology meteorologist Kara Foster, and that's KTIC weather on Classic Country KTIC.
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1: Thanks for spending time with us. Welcome into Monday. Even if a ceasefire materializes between the U.S. and Iran, Gulf exporters recognize that relying strictly on the Strait of Hormuz is a risk they can no longer take. The action they're taking from Lisa Friedman, energy reporter for the New York Times based in London. Lisa, what are we seeing?
2: Really what we're seeing is Gulf countries trying to get their oil to market are, you know, fundamentally changing their operations or preparing to because of the war in Iran. 6 months ago, you know, as we say in the story, getting oil out of the Persian Gulf was pretty straightforward. You produce the crude cheapest way you can, you export it through the fastest route, and that fastest route was typically the Strait of Hormuz, and sell it to the countries that can pay the most. Now, governments and companies are really fundamentally focused on security and reliability, and that means finding a way around the Strait of Hormuz.
1: You referenced this this port city. Is it Fujairah in the UAE? What's happening there?
2: That's right. So for some countries, this is going to mean new pipelines or expanded pipelines. For some countries, this is going to mean new storage facilities. But in Fujairah, for example, a UAE port city, crews are working to create a sort of parallel pipeline to one that already exists in order to move a lot more oil through every day. Doing that will help the UAE bypass the Strait of Hormuz. In another example, Saudi Arabia, their state-owned oil company, Aramco, is expanding what's known as the East-West pipeline. This was built during the 80s. It crosses the Arabian Peninsula to the Red Sea, and you know, it's already been described as a lifeline for this country. Saudi Arabia, the kingdom, has been able to divert about 7 million barrels of oil per day, the Aramco chairman said recently. If they can expand this pipeline to send even more, less reliance on the Strait of Hormuz.
1: Wow, we're speaking with Lisa Friedman, energy correspondent at the New York Times. She's with us from her post in London. The story is called Gulf Oil Giants Are Spending Billions to Build Ways Around Strait of Hormuz. Does this mean less efficiency in any way and perhaps, say, more cost to the consumer at the gas pump?
2: It could mean more cost to the consumer. I mean, at the end of this, this is going to, you know, the construction will cost collectively billions of dollars. This will take time. You know, certainly over a period of time, this could translate to higher costs on the consumer end. And I'd also note that the other thing, it's, on the other hand, the effect that this will also have is geopolitical. The United States, you know, they've been supporting a lot of these new pipelines and terminals. The hope is, and the expectation is from the U.S. and others that, you know, it may take a little bit more time, but Iran's leverage will be weakened, you know, maybe not eliminated entirely, but severely weakened as more and more countries find ways around the Strait of Hormuz.
1: Thought it was interesting. One of the other ways, too, you mentioned these like giant, storage tanks elsewhere, like in India, South Korea, Japan, I think you mentioned.
2: Right. I mean, much of the oil from the Gulf is going to Asia. If these countries can expand storage in Asia, whether it's Japan, you know, South Korea, other places, you know, that much the better. The oil's already on the side of the Strait of Hormuz that it needs to be.
1: And then how about countries like Kuwait? You mentioned Iraq, Jordan, all doing similar type stuff with infrastructure?
2: Yeah, there's a number of deals being discussed. And, you know, it will take time to understand what is actually going to come to fruition. But, yes, Kuwait has been in discussions with Saudi Arabia and some other countries to build a pipeline that would connect the country's oil fields to ports on the Red Sea, or potentially Oman. Iraq and Jordan are talking about plans for a pipeline. They're never going to be fully independent of the Strait of Hormuz, but the goal is to make their countries and companies less reliant on the Strait.
1: Thanks, Lisa. Lisa Friedman, energy reporter for the New York Times from her post in London. This portion of the program is brought to you by Incogni. Hey, did you hear that? You got to listen very carefully. That's my phone. No spam calls, no spam texts. I love the silence. How about your phone? 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
0: And now, the three big things you need to know. Number one.
3: President Trump has announced the United States will reduce military exercises with ally South Korea. In his post on social media, Trump referred to the exercises as costly and cited Seoul's refusal to take part in actions against Iran. The annual joint exercises are meant to strengthen both countries from a potential North Korean attack.
0: Number two.
3: At least seven people have died following storms that swept through Indiana over the past several days. Noblesville Mayor Chris Jensen.
4: We do ask for folks to continue to stay off of our roadways that are closed. Stay home if you can today. Let us continue this operation. Let us get things cleaned up.
3: More than 118,000 customers in Indiana were still without power as of earlier this morning.
0: Number three.
3: An 18-year-old has been arrested after five people were shot, one fatally, at a downtown Kentucky park. Lexington Police Chief Lawrence Weathers urging anyone with information regarding Saturday's shooting to contact law enforcement.
5: At this point, we have five victims. One of the victims is deceased.
3: Griffin being charged with murder, assault, and tampering with evidence. Hayden Panettiere, the former child actress known for her roles in TV series like Heroes and Nashville, has died. She was 36 years old. Panettiere sharing her postpartum battle on ABC's The View back in May.
6: I could not get myself out of the mud. I was just so stuck. I started like not even being able to leave my house.
3: A cause of death has not been shared. Lake Powell, the country's second largest reservoir in Utah and Arizona, has hit a record low. The milestone reached on Saturday comes about a week after Lake Mead also hit a historic low. Spider-Man Brand New Day continued to soar in its third weekend at the box office.
7: I am totally out of control. I gotta fix whatever this is right now.
3: The film raked in another $70 million at the domestic box office. The movie is now only the eighth film in history to gross $2 billion worldwide.
1: Man, thank you, Nicole. 22 minutes now after the hour on This Morning, America's First News.
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1: Thanks for joining us. Parent Plus loans were meant as a way for parents to financially support their children's education. Such loans can also cover trade schools. Many families have found that the loans burden them with hefty payments at the tail end of their careers. Here's Oyin Adedoyin, personal finance reporter at the Wall Street Journal. Oyin, take us through this.
17: Of course, Parent Plus loans were created by Congress in the 1980s, and really it was supposed to be a bridge for parents who are maybe, you know, middle income, they don't have the liquid cash to pay for the full cost of college for their kid, to, you know, send them to college, take out this loan on their behalf, and then be able to pay it back pretty soon after.
1: Okay, and then it expands in what, the early 90s, and now it can cover more things.
17: Yes. Yeah, so in 1992, Congress expanded the program to cover up to the full cost of a child's college education, which is pretty similar to the Grad Plus program, which the Education Department has recently ended, right? So there was this trend happening at the time where these student loans were really expanding.
1: Okay. And now the problem is what? Parents are just being saddled with this stuff late into their careers, or their lives, I should say.
17: Yeah, the thing about Parent Plus loans is it's kind of tricky, which is why I wanted to write about it, right? The idea when a student takes out a loan for themselves is that they are investing in their future selves. So they're going to graduate, they're going to get a degree, and ideally get a job that pays them more and allows them to pay back that loan. When parents are taking out loans for their kids, they're typically taking out this money at near their peak earning potential. And they don't realize that by the time, you know, they're retired or maybe on fixed income, they're not making as much money is when they did when they were taking out the loans. So it becomes really tough for a lot of parents who do tend to have these loans into their, you know, 60s, 70s, and 80s, like the Gonzalez's.
1: Oh, goodness. We're speaking with Oyin Adedoyin, personal finance reporter at the Wall Street Journal. Her story is called "They Borrowed to Send Their Son to Trade School. An Accident Left Him Unable to Work." All right, so you referenced it. Explain what happened here to the Gonzalez family.
17: So they took out a $32,000 Parent Plus student loan, and they wanted to do this because they wanted their son, Stephen, to complete this nine-month carpentry program. And the thing is, you know, it ended up being worth it. Right after Stephen graduated, he got a job, and he really enjoyed working in carpentry and working with his hands. But then years later, he got into this early morning car accident on his way to work, actually. And, you know, though he survived the car accident, permanent injuries left him unable to work again. So now he's living at home. He can't really work. He can't really sit or stand for long periods of time because of the sustained injuries to his legs. But his parents still have to pay off the debt.
1: And they were under the impression that since Stephen was no longer able to work, that the loan might be forgiven.
17: Yes, they were. So there's something where student loans can be discharged under disability. But what they didn't realize, and, you know, Stephen's father was telling me this, was that he thought that that meant that, you know, if his son were to be disabled because the loans were taken out for him, it would allow him to discharge the loan. But it actually has to be the loan holder who becomes disabled in order for that discharge to take effect. So because, you know, Steve is in perfect health and wasn't the one that got into the car accident, he wasn't able to discharge the loan, even though, you know, the person that the loan was taken out for, his son, couldn't use his degree anymore, you know?
1: Right. Thanks, Oyin. Oyin Adedoyin, personal finance reporter at the Wall Street Journal. 30 minutes now after the hour on This Morning, America's First News.

Green futures are off to a mixed start as we are back to trade here early on a Monday morning. Chad Moyer with you and a recap of the ag markets. Let's go to the overnight session in the ECBOT this morning. September corn is up a penny at 460. December up 3/4. March is up a half. September soybeans are up 3.5 at 1181 1/4. November up 3.5. January up 3.5 as well. September bean oil up 54. September soybean meal is up 40 cents a ton. September Kansas City wheat is 8.5 down. 746. December down 7. March is down 7.5 this morning. Well, the wheat market rallied off the grain shipping uncertainty in the Black Sea at the end of last week. The fighting between Ukraine and Russia centered around significant grain ports. Corn battled some technical signals, but strong demand helped it move higher. Soybean strength from demand was kind of limited by bearish weather forecasts. Outside factors are bullish. Crude oil moving higher this morning and the dollar index at a 10-week low. On Friday, USDA reported that China bought 136,000 metric tons of U.S. soybeans for delivery in the 26-27 marketing year. Two trading companies in China did reportedly indicate Friday that China has already bought about 7 million metric tons of U.S. soybeans as of last week. Now, the weather pattern for the week ahead, more favorable for widespread rain across a lot of the Corn Belt. And the funds, still net long, added to their short positions in corn and soybean futures as of August the 11th. Recent estimates out of South America show the Argentine corn production at 70.5 million metric tons and Brazil at 143 million metric tons. Both of those would be new records. Overnight in crude oil, September crude oil is up 73 cents at 83.13. Again, a last check in the grains. Corn up 1, soybeans up 3 to 4, wheat in Kansas City down 6 to 8. Livestock futures were weaker at the end of last week. October live cattle, 117 down, 218.87. December down 107. February down 115. September feeder cattle, 265 down, 334.55. October down 337 and November down 405. October lean hogs, 37 down, 81.75. December down 62 and February down 47. Class 3 milk futures at the end of last week. September, a dime higher, 17.43. October, November, both down 4. Cash cattle country, not a whole lot of trade took place in the south. Just a few traded at 228 at the end of last week, $7 lower than the prior week. Northern dress cattle, 365 for the most part, $5 down from the prior week. Nebraska moved 23,700 head last week. Beef cutouts were mixed choice, down 60 on Friday, selects up $2. Hog trade, Western Corn Belt, 92.75, down 342. Carcass value was up 98 cents. At the terminals, barrels and gilts steady at 66, sows steady 54 to 58.

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1: Imagine you're harvesting fresh flowers when it's below zero in the middle of Nebraska. That's exactly what's happening at Creeks Bend Family Farm just outside of Overton. And Nebraska corn stalks are making it possible.
2: We have these giant radiators throughout the building, and those are connected up to a biomass heating system we built here on the property.
1: That's owner Cassidy Thompson, who says instead of relying on propane or natural gas, the family heats its greenhouses by burning locally harvested corn residue. It's a system that's drawing attention well beyond Nebraska.
2: A pretty powerful Nebraska resource and a power-driven model where we're utilizing something within a mile of this farm. A small amount of that is powering over 10,000 square feet of greenhouse space on this property and eventually 60,000 square feet.
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5: Thanks for spending time with us. Welcome into Monday, August 17th. Gordon Deal with Nicole Murray. Some of our top stories and headlines. Trump announces he's reducing joint military exercises with South Korea, citing costs and his good relationship with the leader of North Korea. Historic flooding in Indiana blamed on at least seven deaths. 150,000 without power in Hawaii from Hurricane Lala. Trump aide Jared Kushner reportedly in Egypt to discuss the Gaza peace plan with Hamas leaders. Scottie Scheffler opened the PGA Tour postseason by winning the TPC Southwind in Memphis. And the boyfriend in Missouri getting an attaboy for support of his girlfriend. That story in about 20 minutes. A congressman from Northern California plans to introduce legislation that would keep so-called communities of interest together when it comes to redistricting. It's a proposal from Republican James Gallagher. James, what are the basics?
6: Yeah, the basic thing is a, you know, kind of a counter to the redistricting wars that are going on across the country. That, you know, we need to keep communities of interest together. You know, like my area in Northern California is a very connected area. And in this recent political gerrymander in California, it got split up into three different districts, you know, basically to dilute its power. So my bill would say, hey, we have to protect communities of interest. They don't get torn up unless it's absolutely necessary to meet, you know, population requirements for equal districts and other, you know, requirements like the Voting Rights Act. But, you know, the concept here is, hey, let's make sure that we, you know, better protect in law communities of interest so they don't have their voting power diluted.
5: What does that mean, I guess, a community of interest?
6: Communities are connected by, you know, political or cultural ties, historical ties. Like, so for example, in Northern California, very rural, agricultural-based economy, a lot of these communities are very much connected. You know, they're connected by industries, they're connected by, family ties. They're connected by industries like cattle ranching and farming. So these are areas that are very well established as, hey, these are areas that should be kept together, right? And they shouldn't be split up. And the only reason you would is because you'd want to deny them the right to represent, you know, to have a representative of their choice.
5: We're speaking with California Congressman James Gallagher. He's introducing something called the Representation Act. I guess It aims to fix wrongs here in your mind, correct?
6: Yeah.
5: But are you taking away power from states to a certain extent by doing this?
6: No, I mean, all states would still do their redistricting the way they see fit, right? So some do that by an independent redistricting commission. Some do that with their legislatures. And obviously the majority in power in that legislature is going to make that decision. However, what this would do is better protect them from just splitting up communities of interest, right, with those historical or cultural or industry ties, you know, maybe watersheds that they share, right? Like all those things are important, right? If they're going to do that, there has to be a really good justification for doing so. They can't just do it for politics.
5: That could undo what's been done in some southern states, right, which claim that black communities are being carved out in some cases.
6: Yeah, it could. You know, and look, and nowhere was this more egregious than in California, where they split apart all kinds of communities just to reach a political result This happened in the Northeast, for example, as well.

0: I mean, you know, it's pure political gerrymanders, you know, to make sure that no Republicans would ever be elected, you know, in those districts. And they split apart a lot of communities, you know, to get that result. It happens on the Republican side, too.
1: I was going to say, to be fair, you know, Texas kind of got the ball rolling here.
0: Yeah, well, I would say they did it after the Northeast did it at the beginning of the decade, right? But whether it's done in Texas or it's done in California, it's not right, you know. And we should be trying to make sure that communities have the right to to elect someone of their choice, and not have their voices basically diluted and shut down purely for politics.
1: Yeah. More broadly speaking, on redistricting, do you get the sense that it could backfire on Republicans in the fall, or to be determined?
0: I don't. I mean, I think, Gavin Newsom really started the wars out here in California, you know, where he said, hey, let's fight fire with fire. You could argue that hasn't been very good for Democrats. You know, if you look at the fighting fire with fire, they're losing right now in that redistricting war. I think that if we just have equal, independent, honest redistricting, I'll put our candidates up against anybody.
1: It's California Congressman James Gallagher. 20 minutes now in front of the hour on This Morning, America's First News. Coming up next, the son of God tasered at a restaurant in Florida.

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7: Mostly sunny today with our highs in the upper 70s and lower 80s throughout Iowa, the mid 80s and lower 90s throughout Nebraska, the lower 80s and lower 90s throughout Kansas, and the lower 80s and lower 90s throughout Missouri. Some rain showers are possible overnight tonight, partly cloudy otherwise, with our lows in the lower to mid 60s throughout Iowa, the upper 50s and upper 60s throughout Nebraska, the lower 60s and lower 70s throughout Kansas, and the lower 60s and lower 70s throughout Missouri. For today's forecast, sunny with our high nearing 78. Some showers and thunderstorms are possible overnight tonight, mostly cloudy with a low around 62. Showers and thunderstorms are likely into Tuesday, otherwise sunny with a high of 76. Then scattered showers and thunderstorms possible on a Tuesday night, mostly cloudy with a low around 60. Sunny with a high of 73 throughout Wednesday. Then some rain showers possible on a Wednesday night, otherwise mostly cloudy with a low around 57. Still a chance for some rain showers on a Thursday, otherwise sunny with a high of 75. Then some rain may continue into Thursday night with a low around 60. I'm weatherology meteorologist Kara Foster, and that's KTIC weather on Classic Country KTIC.
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0: Thanks for spending time with us. Welcome into Monday. It is time now for the Mic Drop with this morning's Mike Gavin.
1: Good morning. Well, we have a couple stories about people having bad days to talk about today. One accidental and one very much self-inflicted. Let's start in North Carolina, where an Amazon driver found herself in a very precarious situation. Her delivery van was moving forward and she wasn't in it. Video shared by a homeowner shows the driver hop out of the van in a customer's driveway with a package in hand, forgetting to put the vehicle in park. It then begins to move forward while she tries in vain to use her arms to stop it. The van rolls right through the customer's garage door before finally coming to a stop. Social media commenters had lots to say. Many wondered why the van was in the driveway to begin with, and some took the time to blame our hurry, hurry culture for this. Some defended the driver, saying accidents happen, that garage doors are replaceable. One commenter echoed that sentiment, joking that they hoped a driver would do this at their house so they could get a new garage door for free.
0: Oh, yeah. That makes sense.
1: You know, it's
0: jeopardize the foundation of the house.
1: You know. I mean, I guess, you know, when you look at the video, it looks like it's sort of very gently kind of pushed its way through the door, and then she immediately got in and backed it out, and obviously nobody was hurt. So, you know, that's the biggest thing. So, you know, look, your door's a little dilapidated, and, you know, maybe someone gives it a nice nudge, and you get the new one for free.
0: That was just brutal.
1: Yeah.
0: I can't imagine the panic when she saw that thing rolling forward.
1: I mean, I'm surprised she was able to get out of the car. I mean, she was on flat ground. I guess it's one thing if you're kind of on a hill and you figure that the car's not going to roll forward and idle if you're on a hill. But she was on a flat driveway, and somehow it stopped long enough for her to be able to sort of jump out of the car without her realizing that it's still in drive.
0: Yeah, she took her foot off the brake, I guess, to get out.
1: And
0: the car wasn't moving.
1: She
0: didn't realize she wasn't in park. But, oh, what a nightmare.
1: Yeah.
0: And by the way, it brings up a good point about why the van was in the driveway to begin with. I don't know if there are specific rules about this. You're not allowed to drive in somebody's driveway when...
1: Yeah, I don't know what the official protocol is. Some people were trying to say that this is not protocol, that you shouldn't be parking a delivery van of any kind in someone's driveway. Some were saying maybe it's just bigger trucks that shouldn't be in driveways, and I don't know what the official sort of the official Amazon protocol is on that. But my guess, probably not. My guess is she probably was just trying to get a little closer to the door so she didn't have to walk all the way from the curb.
0: Either way, she's probably in for some training.
1: Yeah, I would think so. And anytime your day ends in getting tased and arrested, it's likely the worst day of your life, and this happened to a Florida man last weekend after a bizarre interaction with the staff at a Miami restaurant. According to the restaurant's manager, a man tried to pay for a couple of drinks with a fake credit card before telling the server to charge it to his room at the neighboring DoubleTree Hotel. However, the room number he gave was fake, and no surprise there because he said it was 666. He then claimed to be the son of God and eventually became aggressive, yelling at the restaurant's staff and management, which is when the police were called in. Eventually, the man got up and walked out before trying to get into a Rolls Royce that wasn't his. That's when police used a taser on him, and he was finally taken to jail.
0: He was busy.
1: Yeah.
0: There was a lot going on. The fake credit card, the hotel he wasn't staying in.
1: Right.
0: He's screaming at the staff.
1: Mm-hmm.
0: He's now the son of God.
1: Yes.
0: and he tried to get into a Rolls Royce that was not his.
1: Yeah. Now all this didn't happen within the span of a couple minutes. Apparently, it took like 2 hours for all of this to happen. So it wasn't like this all happened, you know, bang bang. Mm. You know, so he wasn't that busy because he decided he had 2 hours to sort of to do all this.
0: Yes. Yeah.
1: Before finally getting tased and finally getting him out of there.
0: Well, I wonder if the delay was caused by the restaurant staff acknowledging maybe that he was the son of God.
1: Yeah. Yeah.
0: And thinking, well, maybe we should just let this guy have his day.
1: Yeah.
0: Apparently God's credit wasn't good with the credit card.
1: Yeah,
0: and there was a problem.
1: Yeah.
0: And
1: I suppose
0: called, did they call the DoubleTree and be like, is the son of God staying with you today?
1: In room 666?
0: We need to know where to charge his drinks.
1: Yeah.
0: Oh, my goodness. Thanks, Mike. 13 minutes in front of the hour. 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
3: 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I said, well, we should have got that song. 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I said, what do you mean? 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And it was John Deere Green.
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6: Thanks for spending time with us. Heads up for you coffee drinkers. People who drank more coffee tended to have less body fat and more muscle, even when their BMI was similar. Body weight tells only part of the health story. Fat and muscle levels, blood sugar control, and hormones can all reveal important differences that body mass index may miss because BMI measures only weight in relation to height. A new analysis from researchers in Finland connects habitual coffee drinking with several of these hidden patterns. It finds that higher intake was associated with lower body fat, distinct blood markers, and different hormone profiles in men and women. But before you celebrate, know that the findings do not show that coffee caused those differences. 8 minutes now in front of the hour on This Morning. Once again, here's Nicole Murray.
7: And now, the three big things you need to know. Number one.
8: President Trump has told the Pentagon to substantially reduce joint military exercises with South Korea that began today. In his post on social media, Trump cited the cost and Seoul's refusal to take part in actions against Iran. The 11-day exercise is meant to strengthen the two countries' ability to defend against a potential North Korean attack.
7: Number two.
8: The leader of U.S. Central Command, that's Admiral Brad Cooper, said in a statement that his recent visit to the USS Abraham Lincoln was awe-inspiring and praised the crew's resilience amid reports of worsening mental health and deteriorating conditions during its long deployment. Arizona Senator Ruben Gallego.
9: Right now, the aircraft carrier is going to undergo a lot of maintenance. You're going to have problems with retention once people get back and families start meeting again. They're going to say, like, do I want to stay in the Navy? You're going to have some of the most experienced men and women. They're going to take a lot of their technical skills and walk away.
8: Officials added the Lincoln spent more than 200 days in the combat zone.
7: Number three.
8: Jared Kushner, President Trump's son-in-law and negotiator on Middle Eastern affairs, met with Hamas leaders in Egypt yesterday to discuss the latest U.S.-backed peace deal. The agreement seeks for the militant group to disarm while also having Israeli troops withdraw from the enclave. Tommy John, a four-time MLB All-Star who later became famous for the arm surgery that bears his name, has died. He was 83 years old. Tropical storm Lala has continued to bring wind and rain to Hawaii after blowing past the Big Island as a hurricane.
10: It was actually 32 inches of rain in Lapahoehoe. 32 inches of rain. Unbelievable. And, you know, in a short period, just a few hours when that happens, they were getting 2 inches of rain per hour.
8: That was Governor Josh Green. Corona has launched lime guides. These special limes have laser-etched dotted lines on their exterior to guide drinkers where to slice so the fruit can fit in a Corona bottle easily.
6: Really?
8: Yeah. What? You've never had that happen? Like the little hole that's like you drink the beer out of and then you can't get the lime in it so then it doesn't taste good and then your day is ruined?
6: No. No, that's... No. Just jam the lime in there if it's

0: too big.
1: It won't fit if you make it
0: Nicole,
1: too big.
0: Come on. 6 minutes now in front of the hour.
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9: We're a mile north of Beamer here, and looks like we got about 90 hundreds.
10: The left lane going south on Highway 9 out of Pender is blocked.
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Thanks for spending time with us. As a young woman from Missouri headed to her first half marathon, her boyfriend had a surprise. 22-year-old Emma Kessler had been anxious for weeks since running 13.1 miles is no easy task for a rookie. Emma kept looking for a running partner for the Rockin' Riverfest half marathon in St. Charles. She kept badgering her boyfriend, Jason Burns, but the competitive powerlifter kept telling her sorry, but no. Behind the scenes, though, Jason was planning something big. Since Emma had perfect attendance at his events, he would return the support. Jason trained in secret for 2 months leading up to race day, and as they arrived so he could drop her off, he opened the trunk of their car to reveal his running sneakers. Quite the surprise. A video he took showed Emma getting emotional. The couple crossed the finish line together in 2 hours and 29 minutes. That'll do it for this hour. For Nicole Murray and Mike Gavin, I'm Gordon Deal. Thanks for listening to This Morning, America's First News.

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1: Mostly sunny today with our highs in the upper 70s and lower 80s through to Iowa. The mid-80s and lower 90s throughout Nebraska, the lower 80s and lower 90s throughout Kansas, and the lower 80s and lower 90s throughout Missouri. Some rain showers are possible overnight tonight, partly cloudy otherwise, with our lows in the lower to mid-60s throughout Iowa, the upper 50s and upper 60s throughout Nebraska, the lower 60s and lower 70s throughout Kansas, and the lower 60s and lower 70s throughout Missouri. For today's forecast, sunny with our high nearing 78. Some showers and thunderstorms are possible overnight tonight, mostly cloudy with a low around 62. Showers and thunderstorms are likely into Tuesday, otherwise sunny with a high of 76. Then scattered showers and thunderstorms possible on a Tuesday night, mostly cloudy with a low around 60. Sunny with a high of 73 throughout Wednesday. Then some rain showers possible on a Wednesday night, otherwise mostly cloudy with a low around 57. Still a chance for some rain showers on a Thursday, otherwise sunny with a high of 75. Then some rain may continue into Thursday night with a low around 60. I'm weatherology meteorologist Kara Foster, and that's KTIC weather on Classic Country KTIC.
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2: It is still President Trump's number one goal in the Iran conflict. I'm Dave Anthony, Fox News. Writing on Truth Social a short time ago, Iran cannot have in any way, shape, or form a nuclear weapon.
3: I just got off the phone with President Trump, who discussed the situation with Iran as the 60-day Memorandum of Understanding expires.
2: That memorandum set up a ceasefire as the framework for a deal that never happened. Fox's Trey Yingston, Tel Aviv.
3: The president told Fox News Iran should raise the white flag of surrender. He went on to say, I have no time schedule. I'm not in a hurry. The president indicated that the U.S. naval blockade is continuing to put new economic pressure on the Iranian regime, despite what the Iranians have said publicly. He said they're good poker players, but they're dying.
2: Iran continues to attack ships in the Strait of Hormuz. Only five vessels went through there over the weekend. The president also talked to Trey about his Board of Peace plan for Gaza, saying Hamas is giving up their weapons. The day after his special envoy, Jared Kushner, held talks with Hamas in Egypt. Now, Israel's rejected that plan as unacceptable. Kushner will meet today with Israeli Prime Minister Benjamin Netanyahu. The president's also scaling back U.S. military exercises with South Korea.
4: Ulchi Freedom Shield is an annual set of drills designed to ensure South Korean and American troops can withstand a North Korean attack. But North Korea's leader Kim Jong-un views them as a rehearsal for an invasion of his country. President Trump announced on Truth Social yesterday the drills would be substantially reduced because it's too late to cancel. He said they send a signal that is totally inappropriate and hostile, and cited his very good relationship with Kim.
2: That's Fox's Jonathan Savage. An actress has died, Hayden Panettiere, who made a name for herself as a child and Remember the Titans.
5: Is Coach Yost here?
6: We're busy. Interviewing for head coaching jobs. Got 11 offers and certainly no time for you.
2: Panettiere later starred in the TV shows Heroes in Nashville. She was only 36, no cause of death given. 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
11: I'm Connie Green in the KTIC News Center, which is sponsored by TNT Coins in Fremont. The Wisner City Council tonight will consider an interlocal agreement with Cumming County Economic Development. That meeting tonight starts at 6 o'clock in Wisner City Council Chambers, 1111 Avenue E in Wisner. 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

0: The Herman Community Club is putting on a co-ed slow pitch softball tournament in Herman as part of Herman Days, Saturday, September 12th, Sunday, September 13th. 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
0: We do have a chance of showers between 7 a.m. and 9 a.m. Otherwise, mostly sunny, highs near 79. Calm winds becoming southerly at 5 to 10 miles per hour in the morning, gusting as high as 15. The chance of precipitation today is 30%. We have a 30% chance of showers and thunderstorms tonight after 2 a.m. Increasing clouds, lows around 62, winds from the south at 5 to 10 miles per hour. Showers, maybe thunderstorms tomorrow, coming up in the morning and early afternoon, then a slight chance of showers in the afternoon tomorrow, and we have partly sunny skies, a high near 77 with light and variable winds. The chance of precipitation tomorrow is 60%. New rainfall amounts between a tenth and a quarter of an inch are possible. A 20% chance of showers Tuesday night, mostly cloudy, lows around 60. Sunny for Wednesday, a high near 74. We have a 40% chance of showers and thunderstorms Wednesday night, mostly cloudy, lows around 57. A 20% chance of showers and thunderstorms Thursday, sunny otherwise, highs near 76. Showers are possible Thursday night, but just a little bit of it. Mostly clear, lows around 60. A slight chance of showers into Friday. Sunny otherwise, highs near 81. More showers and thunderstorms are possible Friday night. Clear skies, lows around 60. Sunny Saturday, highs near 77. Clear skies expected Saturday night, lows around 59. Partly sunny Sunday, a high of 76. Right now, we have a little bit of precipitation up in the very far northeast part of the state. We have 63 degrees right now in Sioux City. It is 64 in Neely, 62 in Norfolk. Columbus is reporting 65 degrees, 56 in Tacoma. And here at the KTIC studios in West Point, we have partly cloudy skies and 62 degrees.
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0: Good morning. It is 7:08 here on Classic Country, KTIC. I hope your Monday morning is getting off to a good start. Just to let you know, there are some patches of fog. Most of it seems to be not too terrible, but we hit a few that were pretty dense this morning, so do allow a little extra time to get to your destination this morning. Want to remind you of the coming County College and Military Fair coming up Wednesday, the 26th, 6 to 8 p.m. at the Nielsen Community Center in West Point. Over 35 colleges, universities, and military representatives will be there. Education Quest will do a breakout session on financial aid and paying for college. That will be at 6:30. Again, that is the coming County College and Military Fair, Wednesday, August 26th. Also, while we're at it, Cub Scout Boys and Girls sign-up is this Thursday, August 20th, 6:30 at Grace Lutheran Church in West Point. Kids through fifth grade, the Cub Scouts is outdoor-oriented, citizenship, and lots more. You can check it out again at the Grace Lutheran Church in West Point. Rural Radio News is next.
6: Months after Tyson closed its Lexington beef plant, the company consolidates further, sending waves through the cattle industry. Good morning, I'm Steve White with the Check of Ag News. Tight supplies continue to be a challenge. Arlen Suderman with Stone X says rebuilding the herd will take time, and the bigger concern is whether packing capacity that's being lost will be regained.
7: For a while anyway, it's going to take 3 to 4 years probably to really get things back. And so the concern is, has been, how much packer capacity might we lose and how much of that might be permanent.
6: Austin Schroeder with Brugler Marketing says reduced packing capacity changes the balance of power in the cattle market. In recent years, feedlots have held leverage, but recent closures are starting to shift things.
8: So we really don't have much room for the packers to, you know, kind of take some bids down.
6: You can hear more from Schroeder and Suderman on the most recent episode of Weekly Market Roundup. Find that on our YouTube channel. In policy news, year-round E15 could generate billions of dollars in new revenue for farmers, but it's struggling to make it to the finish line. An amendment to the Senate bill's base text sparked controversy as Minnesota Democrat Tina Smith sought to strip out exemptions in the provision.
9: And it would also reduce the cost of the committee's bill by roughly $2 billion.
6: Nebraska Senator Dem Fischer helped build the delicate compromise between corn and oil. She pushed back against Democrats.
10: The amendment before us, it is disingenuous. It does not have the votes to pass the Senate.
6: Year-round E15 now faces an uncertain path forward, either through a farm bill already facing Democratic opposition ahead of the midterms, or as part of an Iran war supplemental that could prove equally as difficult to advance.
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6: Welcome back. Sorghum may not be the first grain consumers think of at the grocery store, but a Kansas grower says it's showing up in more places, from food aid overseas to gluten-free products and even biofuels here at home. Amy France is chairwoman of the National Sorghum Producers, which supports the Food for Peace program.
14: We had 400,000 bushels of sorghum going to Africa with Food for Peace. And there had been a time that there was no bushels moving. And so that's taking U.S. commodities and sending it to people around the world that need it. And for sorghum, that's 3 to 5% of our exports.
6: Brent says sorghum also has potential closer to home. It can be used in animal feed and biofuels, but it's also gaining attention as an ancient grain with gluten-free food uses and possible human health benefits. She says research done at the University of Nebraska-Lincoln could help consumers better understand how sorghum fits into everyday diets.
14: We know what it can do, but to have those results in our hands, it'll be very exciting what that opens up.
6: The drought-tolerant grain is helping provide food, fuel, and new choices on store shelves. Consumers who want a red meat alternative may consider bison meat, a lean product raised with sustainability in mind. The National Bison Association says interest continues to grow. Executive Director Jim Matheson said the group is built around producers, but membership reaches beyond bison ranchers alone.
15: National Bison Association is a not-for-profit trade association that has been around for about 31 years. We are membership-based, and our membership is quite diverse. We're largely farmers and ranchers that are raising bison for food and fiber.
6: You can find that association online at nationalbison.org.
0: It is 7:15 here on Classic Country, KTIC. Coming up, we'll be hearing from Chad with all the latest in the ag news and a review of what happened Friday. Want to remind you of the Thunder by the River event. It's coming up Thursday, August 20th, Friday, August 21st, Saturday, August 22nd at the Wisner City Park in Wisner. I have never been to one of these, but it sounds loud. Coming up, we have Grain States Soya. 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
6: All right. Thanks very much there, Connie. Good morning. Once again, it is time for a check on ag information on a Monday morning, and we'll start with the livestock market. A recap where we ended last week on the mercantile. It was a mostly lower day this past Friday. October live cattle was 117 down at 218.87, December down 107 at 218.37, and February down 115 at 219.05. Feeder cattle contracts, September down 265 on Friday at 334.55, October down 337 at 325.42, and November down 405 at 317.42. Lean hog contract, October was 37 lower, 81.75, December down 62, 72.47, February down 47 at 75.77 on Friday. Class 3 milk futures, September up a dime, 17.43, October, November both down 4, October closed at 17.45 and November 17.44. Well, let's see. As far as a cattle country goes, kind of a big reaction there to the Tyson Food announcement last week that they are going to close Joslyn, Illinois, Eagle Mountain, Utah, selling Pasco, Washington. But they are going to do a second shift there at Amarillo, Texas. So a lot in that supply, a lot in that announcement. Again, kind of trying to keep the supply chain where it's at full. All in all, kind of a hard day, though, for the live cattle complex. Contracts drifting lower through Friday's end. No fundamental support. Kind of a rough week. And not only did the futures market trade lower, Fed cash cattle prices were down as well, trying to digest the Tyson announcement. Again, all kind of playing into that. Feeder cattle contracts kept with the lower trend at the end of the week. Came up shortfall in finding any sort of support that it desperately needed. Consumer demand may have improved a little bit in the hogs and in the pork complex, but just not early enough in the week to generate any sort of support over there in the futures.
17: Cash cattle country did see trade take place in the north last week, mostly at 365, $5 down from the prior week. Nebraska moved 23,700 head last week. Iowa just over 12,000. Now, the head scratcher here is what happened in Kansas. A little bit of trade took place in Kansas on Friday.

0: Friday at, let's see, it was live business at 228, $7 down from the prior week, but it was not very much. USDA, in their Friday afternoon report, listed only 412 that it sold in Kansas. So we'll see if there was any after-hours trade take place, what that number looks like when the mandatories come out a little bit later today. Boxed beef cutouts were mixed. Choice was down 60 cents, 375.30. Selects up $2, 351. 124. Choice select spread narrowed up just a little bit, $24.06. Over to the hog trade, Iowa, Minnesota, the average 92.75, no comparison because of confidentiality in the prior session. The Western Corn Belt was ended at 92.75, that was down 3.42. Pork cutouts, loins up 142, bellies down 750, hams were up 124, ribs up 74, overall carcass value 98 higher at 98.92. At the terminals, barrels and gilts steady at 66, sows were steady at 54 to 58. Now, looking ahead to today, as far as the hogs are concerned, we'll start there. Hog futures did break and close below support at the end of last week. Market could not bind support after a large increase at the beginning of the week. Weakness in the cash most of the week took futures below, lower in the trading range. As far as cattle country goes, again, what's going on with Tyson continues to influence the market. Cash cattle trading lower as well. Packers will probably further attempt to leverage the market, as feedlots may have little influence for higher prices. As far as the calls for today, cash cattle called lower, cattle futures called lower, cash hogs called lower, hog futures are called mixed to start the day today. That's an update on the livestock. Let's take a break, come back. We'll check in on the grains. We'll do that right after this.
1: We're a mile north of Beamer here, and looks like we got about 90 hundreds. The left lane going south on Highway 9 out of Pender is blocked.
2: We had some weather move through, and start time is going to be delayed about a half hour.
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0: All right, thanks again there, Connie. Now let's turn our attention to the grains. Let's go to the overnight session and the EECBOT here this morning. As we are trading mixed, a little weaker in wheat, but higher yet in corn and soybeans. September corn is up a penny at 460. December up 1 1/4 at 484.5. March is up 1 1/4 at $5.25. November soybeans, make that September beans. They are up 6 1/4 at 1184. Now November, that's up a nickel at 1197.5. And January up 5 1/4, 1213. September bean oil up 58, 7002. September soybean meal is up $1.30 a ton, 311.50. Over in the wheat pit, September Kansas City wheat is down 8, 746.25. December down 6 3/4, 761. March is down 6 3/4 as well at 772 this morning. Corn futures a little bit higher this morning. National average basis unchanged at the end of last week. On Friday, CFTC Commitment of Traders report showed that managed money had a net long in corn, 166,700 contracts. That's down from 182,000 the week before. The Midwest Crop Tour done by Pro Farmer takes place this week. The finding of those scouts could weigh on the market for sure. Ag Resource on Friday said its crop crop tour in Illinois and Iowa showed small ears and pollination issues, signaling the potential for maybe this national yield to go below 180.5 bushels to the acre. Globally, new estimates from South America, Argentina, and Brazil have raised their production. Argentina, 70.5 million metric tons, and in Brazil, 143 million metric tons. Both of those would be records. Soybean futures are up a little bit this morning. A national average basis, a penny stronger at the end of last week. CFTC Commitment of Traders report showed managed money had a net long soybeans position, 114,600 contracts as of August 11th. That's down from 125,000 contracts the prior week, adding a net number of short positions, 24,000. Traders will be watching the ongoing soybean purchases from China. U.S. crop is entering that made stage as more rain is falling in the Midwest here in the middle part of August. On Friday, USDA did note that China bought 136,000 metric tons of U.S. soybeans for delivery in the 26-27 marketing year. And a couple of trading companies in China reportedly have said that they have bought about 7 million metric tons of soybeans over the last week. Wheat futures down a little bit here this morning. National average basis looks like that was unchanged at the end of last week. The wheat market will look to extend the rally. A little optimism on a ceasefire in the Black Sea in the war between Russia and the Ukraine. Last week, the uncertainty drove wheat futures to its highest weekly close of the calendar year for most of the KC contracts. Let's see. The weather pattern for this week is more favorable. Widespread rain is expected over a lot of the corn belt, and the funds, still net long, added to their short position in corn and beans as of August 11th. Kind of highlighted that a moment ago. Overnight soybean futures in China looks like they were trading up about 0.5%. Malaysian palm oil was up slightly. Asian markets higher. Japan's Nikkei is up 0.75%. European markets are lower. Overnight crude oil this morning, that is up 73 cents, 83.13. December gold is up $15 an ounce, 44.52.30. The dollar index is down about 0.2 of a point. Again, at last check in the grains, corn 1 to 2 higher, soybeans up 5 to 6, wheat in Kansas City is down 5 to 8. There's a recap in the markets here on the morning news, KTIC, Chad Moyer reporting. Connie, we'll send things back to you.
4: And I'll catch them. It's 7:26. Good morning. If you've just tuned in, this is Classic Country, KTIC. Most happy to be with you, even on a Monday morning. It's actually going pretty good for a Monday morning. I hope yours is going well, too. Coming up, we have sports, and in just a heartbeat, the Fox Business Report.
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7: Interest rates on U.S. Treasuries are off recent highs, with anticipation the Federal Reserve will not be raising interest rates in September, following last week's cooler inflation and retail sales numbers. Though analysts at ProBank say any escalation of Mideast tensions could push up crude oil prices and change the scenario. Brent crude, the global benchmark, is at $89 a barrel this morning. West Texas Intermediate U.S. oil is at $82. The Wall Street Journal says trading firm Jane Street saw a loss of about $15 billion when hedge fund situational awareness slumped in July. Nestle is working on new products for people taking weight loss medications, a new line of food, snacks, and beverages. That's your Fox Business Report. I'm Ginny Coselda, invested in you.
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11: Your sports headlines, I'm Doug Anderson. The Nebraska volleyball team opened up their 2026 season with its annual red-white scrimmage yesterday at Pinnacle Bank Arena in front of over 10,000 fans. As the red team defeated the white team 3-1, with the Huskers mixing players and lineups throughout the scrimmage. The Huskers returned to action with a match against number 17 Florida at the Spikes Under the Lights at AT&T Stadium in Arlington, Texas. That is set for Thursday, August 27th at 7 p.m. in a match you can hear on Classic Country, KTIC. The number 13 Creighton volleyball team opened its preseason exhibition slate yesterday with a matchup against South Dakota. The two teams featured plenty of local talent with 7 Omaha natives competing across the rosters. 9 players in total came from Nebraska, while 6 others represented Iowa. The Blue Jays' lone setback came in the second set with all 5 sets being played as scheduled regardless of the final score. And Nebraska Athletics unveiled its 2026 alternate football uniform inspired by the atmosphere of a Husker night game at Memorial Stadium. The uniform features a black base with metallic red accents and a black helmet with the Husker script in metallic red. Nebraska will debut that alternate uniform on Halloween, where the Huskers host Washington in the second annual blackout game. Kickoff time has yet to be announced. And that's a check of sports headlines. More sports anytime, KTICradio.com.
4: Thank you, Doug, setting in for Joel, who is on vacation. It is time now for the Star Spangled Banner on Classic Country KTIC. It is performed by the U.S. Marine Corps Band.

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1: KTIC News Center, which is sponsored by TNT Coins in Fremont. 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The Wisner City Council tonight will consider an interlocal agreement with Cumming County Economic Development and Community Recap, review the 1 and 6 year roads plan, and set a public hearing date for September 8th, 6:01 p.m. in Council Chambers. And among other matters, consider the purchase of a new police vehicle. That meeting tonight starts at 6 p.m. in Wisner City Council Chambers, 1111 Avenue E in Wisner. 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
1: Nebraska and 47 states have reached a $15.5 million settlement with one of the nation's largest mortgage services for improperly imposing forced placed insurance costs on borrowers who already had active homeowners insurance policies. Under the terms of the settlement, Fort Washington, Pennsylvania-based New Res LLC will pay a total of $15.5 million. The company worked with state regulators to self-identify and proactively remediate more than $4.5 million to impacted borrowers. It will also pay an additional $11 million for costs and penalties. Nebraska is receiving $59,376 as a share of the settlement. The Herman Community Club is putting on a co-ed slow-pitch softball tournament in Herman as part of Herman Days, Saturday, September 12th and Sunday, September 13th. The club's Amber Dean says there will be other activities that people not playing in the tournament can partake in.
3: Yep, we do. So including with the Herman Days, so softball starts at 10 a.m. along with concessions. And then we have a fun little parade that goes through, and then we have kid games to follow after the parade. At 2 p.m. is the water fights, and we encourage all the volunteer firefighter to come and participate in that. And I believe there are some trophies, if not trophies, there's some bragging rights in that. And for the water fights in the parade, you'll have to get a hold of LJ Hawkins for that. He is the commissioner for those. And then for Sunday, we do have biscuits and gravy at the fire hall from 7 a.m. to 11. 12 p.m. softball continues along with concessions. And then 2 p.m. we have a horseshoe tournament. And that is also LJ who's taking the horseshoes, the water fights, and the parade.
1: Dean says anyone who would like to volunteer can contact the Herman Community Club. Those are the latest stories from the KTIC News Center.
4: Fox News, I'm CJ Papa. Deadline today in the war with Iran. Fox's Trey Inks in Tel Aviv spoke earlier to President Trump about it.
5: He said there is no timeline, and so this 60-day window that is expiring today is largely irrelevant in terms of the president's thinking as it relates to Iran. And again, he indicated the United States has a lot of mid-level weapons to use if they're needed in the future. But he calls on the Iranians to raise the white flag of surrender.
4: The president also telling Trey there's a back channel to talk to the hardline military leaders of Iran. She was known for a number of roles, including musical drama Nashville on ABC. Singer and actress Hayden Panettiere dies at the age of 36. 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
1: We do have a chance of showers this morning, otherwise clearing up to mostly sunny skies, highs near 79, winds calm, becoming southerly at 5 to 10 miles per hour, possibly gusting up to 15. The chance of precipitation is 30%. We have a 30% chance of showers, maybe even a thunderstorm tonight, and mainly in the overnight hours. Otherwise, increasing clouds, lows around 62, winds from the south at 5 to 10 miles per hour, new rainfall amounts of less than a tenth of an inch expected. Showers and thunderstorms for tomorrow morning and early afternoon, then a chance of showers between 3 and 4, and then maybe thunderstorms in the evening. Partly sunny tomorrow, highs near 77, with light and variable winds becoming westerly about 5 miles per hour in the morning. The chance of precipitation tomorrow is 60%. A 20% chance of showers for tomorrow night, otherwise mostly cloudy, lows around 60. Partly sunny Wednesday, a high of 74. We have a 40% chance of showers and thunderstorms Wednesday night, otherwise overcast, lows around 57. A 20% chance of showers and thunderstorms Thursday, sunny skies outside of that with a high near 76. Showers Thursday night, otherwise clear skies, lows around 60. A slight chance of showers and thunderstorms Friday, otherwise mostly sunny, a high near 81. That slight chance of showers and thunderstorms continues into Friday night. Otherwise, clear skies, lows around 60. Sunny Saturday, a high near 77. And clear skies Saturday night, a low of 59. Partly sunny Sunday, highs near 76. Right now, we have 56 degrees in Tecama, 61 in Fremont. It is 63 in Millard, 65 in Ord. Albion is reporting 62 degrees. And here at the Classic Country KTIC studios in West Point, we have partly cloudy skies and 62 degrees. Coming up, we have we want to let you know that programming here on Classic Country KTIC is brought to you by Cargill. 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
7: We're a mile north of Beamer here, and looks like we got about 90 hundreds. The left lane going south on Highway 9 out of Pender is blocked.
8: We had some weather move through, and start time is going to be delayed about a half hour.
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14: 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It's at the Cumming County Fairgrounds in West Point. It is free of charge for people who reside in Cumming County. There's no limit to the number of tires that they will accept. They do request no rims or tubes, however, and unloading will not be provided, so certainly bring a couple of folks with good arms and strong backs. No dealer or resellers allowed. You will enter Mill Street and Grove Street off Highway 32, proceed north on Mill to Washington Street, turn west, enter into the Cumming County Fairgrounds, and follow directions. After you're done unloading, you can take the northeast exit of the fairgrounds over to Pennsylvania Street. If you want to find out more, you can call the Cumming County Clerk at 402-372-6002. 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
14: 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I'm Connie, happy to be with you. And I want to let you know that one of the things that I really like to do, because I get to give away money, is Monogram Money. It's at 8:40 every weekday afternoon. Last week, Kenneth Bloom of Schuyler won. He had $42 coming to him. That was Friday. So that means today we start over with $8.40. So do listen in this morning at 8:40 for Monogram Money on Classic Country KTIC. More ag news next.
16: All right. Thanks very much there, Connie. Good morning to you as well. It is time to take a look at ag information here on a Monday at KTIC. Veterinary toxicologists in the region are again seeing cases of cattle death associated with water hauled in tanks or equipment previously used for fertilizer. Recent cases submitted to the Iowa State University Vet Diagnostic Lab have included substantial death losses. It's not a new problem, but it is one worth repeating because the consequences can be severe. Nebraska Extension Beef System Specialist Mary Dronosky says tanks and equipment that have been used to haul urea or nitrate-based fertilizers should not be used to transport drinking water for cattle, even if they have been thoroughly washed. She says it is very difficult to ensure that all fertilizer residue has been removed. Plastic tanks are not the only concern. Steel tanks and other equipment, including hoses that have been used with the fertilizer, can also pose a risk. Drunowski says any nitrogen fertilizer remaining in a tank can potentially cause nitrogen nitrate or urea toxicosis in cattle, depending on the fertilizer source. Ruminants are particularly susceptible because of the way nitrate and urea are metabolized in the rumen. Poisoning can occur rapidly, may result in death. Nitrate contaminated water, partially concerning. Cattle can be poisoned by a lower amount of nitrate when it is consumed in water than when the same nitrate is consumed in forage. The bottom line, Dronowski says, do not use a tank, trailer, hose, or other equipment that had previously contained a urea or nitrate-based fertilizer to provide drinking water for cattle. As Nebraska experiences unprecedented growth in electricity demand and investment in electric infrastructure, industry leaders from across the Midwest will gather in October for the 19th annual Nebraska Wind and Solar Conference. It'll be in Lincoln at the Cornhusker Marriott Hotel downtown. For nearly two decades, the conference has served as Nebraska's premier educational forum for discussion on renewable energy, electric infrastructure, and the evolving power industry as well. This year's conference, coming at a pivotal time, rapid growth in base loads for residential, industry, and manufacturing, plus new loads for AI and data centers, creating significant increases in electric demand in Nebraska and across the country. Meeting those needs will require expanded transmission infrastructure, new generation resources, energy storage technologies, thoughtful public policy, and continued collaboration among utilities, developers, local governments, businesses, communities. Registration and the preliminary agenda are available up at the website right now at NebraskaWSC.com, NebraskaWSC.com. Again, the Nebraska Wind and Solar Conference this year, October 20th and 21st in Lincoln. Colfax Dodge County Corn Growers Association has planning their summer meeting evening, an evening of networking, food, industry insights. Attendees will hear featured presentation from the Peterson Farm Brothers in Kansas, an opportunity to connect with fellow growers, members, and guests. It'll take place on August 25th, 5:30 p.m. at the Will and Stephanie Johnson Farm near Hooper, Nebraska. Starts at 5:30 p.m. All members and guests are welcome. Current members of the association encouraged to bring a potential member. More information, contact Jordan, 402-719-0184. I-29 Moo University Beef on Dairy webinar series continues. The next one is August 26th, 12 noon, and it features Dr. Dathan Shmerchek discussing the effect of growth-enhancing technology on mineral requirements in beef cattle. Trace minerals, essential components in the ruminant diet, although required in small amounts, that component of the diet vital in supporting and enhancing cattle growth and ensuring profitability in beef production. Dr. Shmerchek from Iowa State University.

0: American Ag Association, the annual outlook meeting set for September 8th. That'll be in Wahoo. Now, speaking of outlook meetings, just a quick reminder, the Platte Valley Cattlemen have their outlook meeting. That is tonight. That'll be at the Dornemann Barn, Clarkson, Nebraska. That's Ag Information here at KTIC. Chad Moyer reporting.
1: Thank you, Chad. It is 7:50. This is Classic Country, KTIC. We have partly cloudy skies and 63 degrees. The annual West Point Community Foundation raffle is underway now. You can get a $5 raffle ticket here at KTIC, also at Charter West Bank or at F&M Bank in West Point. The winner receives two Nebraska Cornhusker volleyball season tickets. That's pretty spiffy. The proceeds go to scholarship money for area schools, including Wisner-Pilger, Bancroft-Rosalie, West Point Beamer, and Guardian Angel Central Catholic. KTIC and the Bull will draw the winner's name on air Monday morning, August 31st. And we have Fox Sports coming up next, followed by local sports here on Classic Country, KTIC.
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3: The Seattle Mariners won the Sunday night ball game at Houston 3-2. The Astros are still two games ahead of Texas in the AL West. The Rangers were beaten 5-2 at the A's. Milwaukee, with the best record in the majors, beat the Dodgers in LA again 6-2. The Dodgers' record since July 1st is 18-21. The Padres won 5-0 at Cleveland. Kansas City 3-0 winners at the Angels, winning pitcher Noah Cameron with his first career complete game. The Yankees won in 10 innings at Toronto, 4-3. Late home run from Ben Rice is 33rd. The White Sox won again, 7-5 at Detroit. Road victories for Baltimore and Philadelphia. Atlanta beat Arizona 5-3. Matt Olson, a three-run homer, his 36th. Former pitcher Tommy John died at the age of 83. Scottie Scheffler won the PGA tournament by 8 strokes. The Dallas Cowboys signed linebacker Vaughn Miller. Jamal Adams of Minnesota is out for the year.
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6: 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And Buddy Cannon, my producer, he kept Double Wide, and he let the other song go away and let somebody else cut it. 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I said, well, I wish I'd have got that song. She said, you did. I said, what do you mean? She said, well, that song was on the CD they pitched you with Queen of My Double Wide Trailer, and Buddy let it go. And it was John Deere Green.
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4: For the Check of Sports, I'm Doug Anderson. The number one Nebraska volleyball team opened up their season yesterday afternoon with its annual red-white scrimmage at Pinnacle Bank Arena. A crowd of over 10,000 watched the red team defeat the white team in 3-1, with the Huskers mixing players and lineups throughout the scrimmage. Terea Sigler and Virginia Adriano led all the players with 11 kills apiece. Sigler added 10 digs and a block, while Adriano finished with 4 blocks and 5 digs. Manayo Beche turned in a match-high 13 blocks to go with her 6 kills. Skylar Pierce added 10 kills, 3 blocks and 6 digs, while Ryan Hunter had 9 kills and 4 blocks for the Big Red. Nebraska returns to action with a match against number 17 Florida, the Spikes Under the Lights at AT&T Stadium in Arlington, Texas. That's coming up on Thursday, August 27th at 7 p.m. You can hear that match on Classic Country, KTIC. The number 13 Creighton volleyball team opened its preseason exhibition slate yesterday with a matchup against South Dakota. The two teams featured plenty of local talent, with 7 Omaha natives competing across the rosters. 9 players in total came from Nebraska, while 6 others represented Iowa. Creighton secured a 4-1 win, taking 4 of the 5 sets. The Blue Jays' lone setback came in set 2, with all 5 sets played as scheduled, regardless of the final score. The College of St. Mary volleyball team finished the Raider Invite with a sweep over the weekend, defeating Simpson, California, 27-25, 25-23, 25-9 to finish their weekend 2-1. Former Oakland Craig standout Briar Ray chipped in with 8 kills for the Flames. College of St. Mary returns to action this Friday in Morningside in Sioux City, facing Mount Mercy at 10 a.m. and the Valley City State at 4 p.m. The Morningside volleyball team wrapped up its opening weekend in Florida on Friday with a pair of losses, battling Southeastern through 5 sets before falling to Mount Vernon Nazarene in 3. The Mustangs traded sets with unbeaten Southeastern before the Fire escaped with a 25-23, 21-25, 25-21, 21-25, 15-10 victory. Nebraska Athletics has unveiled its 2026 alternate football uniforms inspired by the atmosphere of a Husker night game at Memorial Stadium. The uniform features a black base with metallic red accents and a black helmet with Husker script in metallic red. Nebraska will debut the alternate uniform on Halloween when the Huskers host Washington in the second annual blackout game. Kickoff time will be announced at a later date. And that'll do it for a check of sports. More sports anytime. 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
3: Thank you, Doug. 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Hope he's having a good time to rest and so forth. 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
3: Iran should wave the white flag and surrender. I'm Dave Anthony, Fox News. That's what President Trump told Fox's Trey Yingst in a phone call this morning as the 60-day Memorandum of Understanding expires. It set up a ceasefire that didn't last and a framework for a deal never reached.
4: At the end of the day, the president wants two clear things here. He wants control of the Strait of Hormuz. There is an ongoing U.S. naval blockade that is costing the Iranian regime hundreds of millions of dollars each day. And if ultimately this leads to future negotiations, that is when Iran's nuclear program is expected to be discussed.
3: The president also posted on Truth Social, Iran cannot have a nuclear weapon. As for the strait, where only five ships passed through over the weekend.
4: There are a lot of different players involved and talks that are taking place as we speak right now between Iran and Oman about control of the Strait of Hormuz. And the president says if Oman gets in the way, we'll bomb the S out of them.
3: Trey also reports from Tel Aviv. They talked about another conflict, Gaza, the day after U.S. Special Envoy Jared Kushner held talks in Egypt with Hamas's leader.
4: The president said that they have a different channel with Hamas and that ultimately they are giving up their guns, talking about the demilitarization of the Gaza Strip.
3: But Israel's rejected the Trump Board of Peace plan today. Kushner meets with Prime Minister Benjamin Netanyahu. She was famous for acting and singing. Hayden Panettiere, who got her start as a child actress, has died at age 36. Fox's Todd Pyro reports she's best known for
5: Heroes, where she jumped to international fame playing a super-powered high school cheerleader. She later starred in the musical drama Nashville, where she saw both career and commercial success, earning two Golden Globe nominations and having multiple songs on the Billboard Hot Country Songs chart.
6: This tunnel's dark, but there's a little light glowing.
3: No cause of death has been given for Panettiere, who leaves behind an 11-year-old daughter who lives in Ukraine with her father, former heavyweight boxing champion Vladimir Klitschko. America's listening to Fox News.
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11: I'm Connie Green in the KTIC News Center, which is sponsored by TNT Coins and Fremont. During a visit last week to West Point as part of a tour of Northeast Nebraska, University of Nebraska System President Jeffrey Gold gathered information on how the system can best address the needs of our area. The Board of Regents late last week is considering eliminating underused and unused degree programs. For example, UNL will no longer offer bachelor's degrees in ethnic studies and insect science. The proposed statewide transportation improvement plan for fiscal years 2027 through 30 is available for public review online at ndot.info/STIP. The comment period ends Monday, August 31st. Those are the latest stories from the KTIC News Center.
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2: We have a 30% chance of showers this morning, then turning mostly sunny, a high near 79. Winds calm, becoming southerly at 5 to 10 miles per hour, gusting up to 15 miles per hour. A 30% chance of showers and thunderstorms tonight, mainly after 2 a.m. Increasing clouds, lows around 62, winds from the south at 5 to 10 miles per hour. New rainfall amounts of less than a tenth of an inch possible. Showers and thunderstorms tomorrow morning and early afternoon, then a slight chance of showers in the afternoon. Partly sunny tomorrow, highs near 77, with light and variable winds changing to the southwest around 5 miles per hour. The chance of precipitation tomorrow, 60%, a 20% chance of showers and thunderstorms for tomorrow night. Overcast, lows around 60, winds from the north around 5 miles per hour, becoming calm in the evening. That sounds nice, just being calm in the evening. Partly sunny Wednesday, highs near 74 with calm winds, a 40% chance of showers and thunderstorms Wednesday night. Overcast, a low around 57. A 20% chance of showers and thunderstorms for Thursday, otherwise mostly sunny, highs near 76. We have a slight chance of showers on Thursday night. Clear skies, lows around 60. That chance of showers continues into Friday. Otherwise, mostly sunny, a high near 81. Showers and thunderstorms, but just a very slight chance for Friday night. Otherwise, clear skies, a low of 60. Sunny Saturday, highs near 77. Clear skies, Saturday night, lows around 59. Partly sunny, a high near 76 for Sunday. Right now, we have 65 degrees in O'Neill, 67 in Yankton, 64 in Norfolk, in Columbus, 65 degrees. We have 62 degrees in Blair, and here at the Classic Country KTIC studios in West Point, we have mostly sunny skies, a few little puffs of clouds here and there, and 63 degrees.
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5: Good Monday morning to you here on the Rural Radio Network. I'm Bryce Duskett, broadcasting from the Gingrich Structures Market Desk. It is now time to take a look at the factors influencing the commodity trade. And on the line with us from Chicago is Craig Turner. He's with Stone X Financial.
6: Yeah, good morning, everyone. Yeah, so we're up a little bit on the prices here over the weekend. The CFTC report came out on Friday. Managed funds had actually gotten out of some of their wheat, corn, and soybean positions. But this is as of Tuesday, and then the WASDE came out. So it's being discounted. So in a vacuum, markets would be down. But I think everyone knows that funds probably reversed after the WASDE there. When we take a look at the weather, it's looking supportive here for soybean development. We're going to get the Pro Farmer Tour that starts today. Out west, they'll start in Nebraska. Out east, they'll start in Illinois. Everyone meets up together in Minnesota. It will be the talk of the trade, on Twitter and also on the trade desk here in Chicago. We're expecting, after the private tours and some of the reports out of the USDA, the trade is going to be looking for supportive evidence that corn is going to be under trend. Some of the private forecasters are looking for a 178 to 180, but because the weather has changed and gotten better over the past month or so, soybeans should be around 52, 53 when Pro Farmer comes out. So we'll see if it's supportive here of a bullish corn. The other thing we're just kind of looking at here over the next couple of days is just see if the funds can add to their length and open interest. Otherwise, it's been pretty quiet. Not a whole lot going on this weekend. Ukraine and Russia have been trading blows, but it's not affecting the crude oil markets that much.
5: Thanks, Greg. Greg Turner with StoneX Financial. Do remember, trading involves risk of loss and may not be suitable to all investors.
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8: When $1 gets invested in the University of Nebraska, we put 10 back into the state. That return adds up. It adds up to Nebraska 4-H, the Husker program that impacts 1 in 3 kids. It adds up to nearly 1 in 4 new teachers being a Husker grad. And it adds up to community partnerships in all 93 counties. 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
5: Welcome back to the Rural Radio Network. It is now time to get our livestock comments this morning from Jerry Stoll. He's with Country Futures based in Frankfort, Kansas. A good Monday morning to you, Jerry.
9: Hey, good morning. Quiet on the outside markets. S&P futures down 1. Dollar index currently 99.36, down 19. Dow futures 184 lower. Crude oil 83.09, up 69. Flipping all the way back to last Friday night, that lean hog index was posted at 95.68, and that was 19 lower. And the pork cutoff value did gain 98 to 99.90. So softer closes, 50, 60 cents on Friday. We'll go futures mixed here this morning as we start another week of trading. The latest CME feeder index Friday night was posted at 348.50. That was down 343. The choice beef cutout value fell 60 to 375.30. Pretty big trade in the north last week. Early it was the range of 225 to 228, kind of more of the 228. And then as late in week, we did see Iowa trade almost 1,000 head Friday afternoon at 223, so that would have been down like $12, but definitely a lower trend. The South pretty much hung tight, very limited trade at 228. Feedlots were asking 230 plus and resulted in no trade. There's a lot of stuff. We had all the rumors, that led to the fact that Tyson was going to close their Joslin plant last week. And now I think you're going to hear talk about voters at Fort Morgan to vote to go back to work there. That'll be the news we're watching for this week. When that occurs, there'll probably be some buying. We'll call futures mixed.
5: All right. Thank you very much. Jerry Stoll, Country Futures in Frankfort, Kansas.
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5: 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They have a 2024 JCB Teleskid skid steer, Case IH Tiger Mate 200 field cultivator, a Sunflower 1435 series disc, Top Air TA1200 pull type sprayer, a Leon 575V hydro push tandem axle manure spreader, plus several gravity wagons, corn heads, draper heads, and many more items. That's the Larry Flaherty Estate and Paul Flaherty Retirement Sale, with the equipment located by Dickens, Iowa. That online auction is tomorrow, August the 18th. Then on Wednesday, August 19th, there's 1,399 pieces of good quality farm machinery, construction equipment, trucks and trailers, and vehicles, shop items, boats and campers, all selling here to the highest online bidder. There are several retirement sales and estate auctions taking place this Wednesday. Start your due diligence on Big Iron's website. And remember, also, for those going to Dakota Fest in Mitchell, South Dakota, stop by the Big Iron booth. Thank you.
0: That was Mr. Mark Stock with Big Iron on Classic Country KTIC. Coming up a little bit later this hour, we have Monogram Money, my favorite time of day. Kenneth Bloom of Schuyler won $42 late last week, and we will be playing for $8.40, which, you know, is better than a kick in the head. That's going to be at 8:40. I hope you'll tune in with us. Coming up, we have Ag News and a few tunes.
6: You see it growing in Nebraska. You may know it's used in animal feed and pet food, but sorghum also found on store shelves, as we're visiting with Amy France of the National Sorghum Producers.
7: I'm glad you brought up that human health aspect. So we have a study currently going on University of Nebraska Lincoln on the human health benefits of sorghum. So thrilled to have that work being done in your state, anxious to see what those results. You know, we know what it can do, but to have those results in our hands, it'll be very exciting what that opens up. So we got a lot going on in Nebraska. Our acres may be short compared to corn, and that's okay. We've always kind of been the underdog, but we continue to kind of blow people's socks off. So.

0: excited about that. And I really think we're on a good trajectory. There's no question, though, we do need, you know, trade to continue opening up even further, new markets. We need E15. Those kind of things will send those market signals that our growers need for that price that they're getting, because we understand that that's a problem right now. So we are working diligently to get bushels moving and get those prices reflective of that.
1: Yeah, and you mentioned the export situation, and just to touch on that briefly, but sorghum is very much dependent, I take it, on those global markets.
0: Of our export market, China gets 70 to 90% of that. So it is moving. We are moving bushels, and we're grateful for that. We just had some of our team members over there, and we're hearing from them the second they get the green light from the heads that they say they'll buy every bushel we have. I'm looking forward to seeing that. You know, and we've talked, I know about India, the potential there. We've got good relationships. But again, it's very political. And I just wish agriculture didn't have to get drugged through that. Vietnam, Malaysia is a new market. So we're working diligently to seek that next opportunity, as well as we've got to maintain who does and is a familiar and long-term customer. So certainly not going to abandon any, but want to add more diversification in our international market.
1: But that's why the Farm Bill is important, because of some of the trade promotion and some of the programs in there can certainly help with that, right?
0: Yes, absolutely. You know, we need all hands on deck, all different areas moving at the same time for our growers in all commodities to benefit from those kind of things. So we're really applying as much pressure as we possibly can to get things done on all fronts. So we're hopeful that when they come back in September, our friends in the Senate will get that done.
1: Amy France of Kansas, Chairwoman, National Sorghum Producers.
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0: 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It's your chance to share what's happening in the community. 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
1: Now, here's an update from the KTIC News Center.
0: 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Honest appraisals and fair prices for coins, silver, and collectibles. The Wisner City Council tonight will consider an interlocal agreement with Cumming County Economic Development and Community Recap, review the 1 and 6 year roads plan, and set a public hearing date for September 8th, 6:01 p.m. in Council Chambers, and among other matters, consider the purchase of a new police vehicle. That meeting tonight starts at 6 p.m. in Wisner City Council Chambers, 1111 Avenue E in Wisner. 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
0: Nebraska and 47 states have reached a $15.5 million settlement with one of the nation's largest mortgage services for improperly imposing forced placed insurance costs on borrowers who already had active homeowners insurance policies. Under the terms of the settlement, Fort Washington, Pennsylvania-based New Res LLC will pay a total of $15.5 million. The company worked with state regulators to self-identify and proactively remediate more than $4.5 million to impacted borrowers. It will also pay an additional $11 million for costs and penalties. Nebraska is receiving $59,376 as a share of the settlement. The Herman Community Club is putting on a co-ed slow pitch softball tournament in Herman as part of Herman Days, Saturday, September 12th and Sunday, September 13th. The club's Amber Dean says there will be other activities that people not playing in the tournament can partake in.
4: Yep, we do. So including with the Herman Days, the softball starts at 10 a.m. along with concessions. And then we have a fun little parade that goes through, and then we have kid games to follow after the parade. At 2 p.m. is the water fights, and we encourage all the volunteer firefighter to come and participate in that. And I believe there are some trophies, if not trophies, there's some bragging rights in that. And for the water fights in the parade, you'll have to get a hold of LJ Hawkins for that. He is the commissioner for those. And then for Sunday, we do have biscuits and gravy at the fire hall from 7 a.m. to 11. 12 p.m. softball continues along with concessions. And then 2 p.m. we have a horseshoe tournament. And that is also LJ who's taking the horseshoes, the water fights, and the parade.
0: Dean says anyone who would like to volunteer can contact the Herman Community Club. Those are the latest stories from the KTIC News Center. It is 8:29, just nigh upon 8:30. We have the Classic Country KTIC Feel Good Song of the Day coming up in just a little bit right after this from Rural Radio.
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0: is your grain and livestock market open on the Rural Radio Network. Good morning. I'm Bryce Duskip. We begin the new week with corn and soybeans higher while wheat gives back some of Friday's sharp gains. December corn is up a penny and a half near 4.85. November soybeans gaining roughly a nickel in the overnight trade at 11.98. while December Chicago wheat is down a nickel near 6.85. Weather set to be the major focus of the grain trade today. Heavy weekend rainfall brought flooding in portions of Iowa, Illinois, and Indiana with reports of downed and lodged corn. More rain is possible this week. That comes as a major Midwest crop tour gets underway, including stops through Nebraska and South Dakota. Traders set to be watching those fields' results closely as questions grow over USDA's corn yield expectations. Soybeans have another story working in their favor, demand. China was back buying U.S. soybeans on Friday, and new crop sales are now running at a four-year high. Later today, traders set to get the July NOPA crush number along with USDA crop conditions rating. Wheat is pulling back this morning following Friday's rally. Escalating attacks between Russia and Ukraine and disruptions around Russia and Ukraine grain infrastructure put Black Sea exports squarely back in the market's radar. Outside markets have crude oil higher this morning and the dollar lower. Dow futures pointing to a softer open. We turn to the livestock complex. Cattle come into Monday after a punishing week. Live cattle futures lost nearly $8 last week. Feeders down roughly $9 as the market absorbed Tyson's plans to close two beef plants and sell another. Cash cattle also broke sharply lower. Northern dress trade averaged about $5 lower, with southern live cattle around $7 lower at the finish to the week. The question now is whether much of the bearish news has already been priced into futures or whether packers can use their increased leverage to pressure cash again this week. 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
8: News. I'm Therese Crowley. The 60-day ceasefire deal with Iran expires today. President Trump with some advice for Iran.
9: The president told Fox News Iran should raise the white flag of surrender. He went on to say, I have no time schedule. I'm not in a hurry. The president indicating that the U.S. naval blockade is continuing to put new economic pressure on the Iranian regime.
8: The president tells Fox's Trey Yinks they're good poker players, but they're dying. Nashville and Heroes actress and singer Hayden Panettiere has died suddenly at age 36. TMZ reports paramedics responded to a cardiac call at her South Carolina home. Panettiere leaves an 11-year-old daughter with Ukraine boxer Vladimir Klitschko. 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
10: We have a chance of showers this morning, although that's starting to taper off. Otherwise, mostly sunny, highs near 79, winds calm, becoming southerly at 5 to 10 miles per hour, gusting up to 16 miles per hour. A 30% chance of showers and thunderstorms tonight, increasing clouds, lows around 62, winds from the south at 5 to 10 miles per hour. Showers and thunderstorms are possible for Tuesday. Then a slight chance of showers in the afternoon, continuing into the evening hours, partly sunny in between, highs near 77 with light and variable winds shifting to the west around 5 miles per hour. A 20% chance of showers for Tuesday night, mostly cloudy, lows around 60. Partly sunny Wednesday, a high near 74. We have a 40% chance of showers and thunderstorms Wednesday night, overcast, lows around 57. A 20% chance of showers and thunderstorms for Thursday, mostly sunny, a high near 76. A slight chance of showers after 1 in the morning Thursday overnight. Clear skies, lows around 60. Then that slight chance of showers continues into Friday and Friday night. Mostly sunny during the day, a high around 81. And clear skies Friday night, lows around 60. Sunny skies for Saturday, highs near 77. Clear skies Saturday night, lows around 59. And partly sunny for Sunday, a high near 76. Right now, we have 65 degrees in Fremont. It is 67 in Blair. Sioux City is reporting 62 degrees, 65 in Columbus. And here at the KTIC studios in West Point, we have partly cloudy skies and 66 degrees. It is 8:38 and time for the Classic Country KTIC Feel Good Song of the Day. My kind of man, my kind of woman, Vince Gill, Patti Loveless.

0: Classic Country, KTIC, Feel Good Song of the Day. That was Vince Gill and Patti Loveless, My Kind of Woman, My Kind of Man. Sounds good to me. Oh boy, it is now my favorite time of day.
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0: Okay, now just want to let you know that Kenneth Bloom of Schuyler won Friday. He won $42, so we're happy for him. That means, though, that we are at $8.40 to start our jackpot off today. Let's get to it. There we go. Our first letter, X. X as in Xander. X as in Xena. It's hard to find X initials and names. So anyway, X. We'll put that one back in. All righty. R. R for Rainy or R for Ralph. Everybody has an Uncle Ralph. R. We'll put that one back in. X and R so far. One more monogram money letter coming up. It is E. E for Ellen or E for Edward. X, R, E. Those are our monogram letters for today. And our jackpot again is $8.40. 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
7: 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Here's a few early listings. Here's Riseburg in town with 200 steers and heifers weighing 7 to 750. Kurt Brester's got 200 steers weighing 9 to 950. Weeman's got 180 heifers weighing 850 to 875. Lancaster's got 180 heifers weighing 8 and a quarter to 875. Craig Brester's got 150 steers weighing 850 to 900. Dan Brester's got 130 steers weighing 950 to 1,000. Bozy's got 100 heifers weighing 850 to 875. Tank's got 60 steers and heifers weighing 450 to 550. Bacon's got 60 steers and heifers weighing 450 to 550. Fleshman Family's got 40 steers and heifers weighing 5 to 6. 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For more information or further updates, you can go to our website at westpointlivestock.com or give us a call at the auction 372-2493. Also, would like to put a reminder out there. We will be having a BQA meeting Tuesday, August 25th, starting at 6 o'clock. Again, this Monday, barbecue sale, West Point Livestock, starting at 10:30. 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
8: Coming up at Mitchell Livestock Market, Mitchell, South Dakota, starting out on Wednesday morning, August 19th, 9 a.m., selling the butcher cows and bulls. Another big run expected, sold right at 1,500 head this past week. Then we sell the fat cattle around 10 a.m., then back on the way-ups, any breeding stock, and the baby and started calves. And on Thursday, that'll be August 20th, Mitchell Livestock Market special feeder cattle sale, expecting 1,500 head or more, starting at 10 a.m. Consignments include 300 black and crossbred steers weighing 9 to 1,240 really fancy black steers that weigh 1050, 1150 and absolutely no implants, 165 black steers, 1,100 pounds, 120 black heifers weighing 9,950 vaccinated, wormed, high roughage ration, no implants and so on, 120 fancy black and baldy steers right off grass weighing 925, no implants and so on, 110 black and red heifers, 950 pounds, 75 light flesh steer heifers weighing 8 to 1,000, here's 50 mixed color steers weighing 1,000 pounds, 45 red and Charolais cross heifers, 9,950, 38 mixed heifers, 875 to 9, 30 black calves weighing 4 to 600 pounds, home raised, weaned, and vaccinated. Here's 23 black steer heifers weighing 7 to 850 right off grass and home raised. Here's 20 Hereford cross heifers weighing 9, 12 mixed heifers at 900 pounds,

0: You can hear auctions each weekday morning at 8:45 and at 10:45, and again in the afternoon at 1:45 here on Classic Country KTIC. 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
2: Your sports headlines, I'm with Doug Anderson. The Nebraska volleyball team opened up their 2026 season with its annual red-white scrimmage yesterday at Pinnacle Bank Arena in front of over 10,000 fans, as the red team defeated the white team 3-1, with the Huskers mixing players and lineups throughout the scrimmage. The Huskers returned to action with a match against number 17 Florida at the Spikes Under the Lights at AT&T Stadium in Arlington, Texas. That is set for Thursday, August 27th at 7 p.m. in a match you can hear on Classic Country KTIC. The number 13 Creighton volleyball team opened its preseason exhibition slate yesterday with a matchup against South Dakota. The two teams featured plenty of local talent, with 7 Omaha natives competing across the rosters. 9 players in total came from Nebraska, while 6 others represented Iowa. The Blue Jays' lone setback came in the second set, with all 5 sets being played as scheduled, regardless of the final score. And Nebraska Athletics unveiled its 2026 alternate football uniform, inspired by the atmosphere of a Husker night game at Memorial Stadium. The uniform features a black base with metallic red accents and a black helmet with the Husker script in metallic red. Nebraska will debut that alternate uniform on Halloween, where the Huskers host Washington in the second annual blackout game. Kickoff time has yet to be announced. And that's a check of sports headlines. More sports anytime, KTICradio.com.
0: It is 8:53. Thank you, Doug, for stepping in there for Joel, who has a vacation day today. He earned it for sure. Brooks and Dunn from 1994, That Ain't No Way to Go on Classic Country KTIC.

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1: And it is time for funeral announcements for today. 68-year-old Connie J. Prinz of Lincoln's Memorial Mass is at 10:30 today at St. John the Apostle Catholic Church in Lincoln. Visitation will start an hour prior to the service. Visitation continues tomorrow, 5 to 7 p.m. at Stokely Funeral Home in West Point, and burial will be at a later date. Arrangements by Stokely Funeral Home in West Point for Connie Prinz of Lincoln. 87-year-old Frank Zelda of Columbus Service of Remembrance is Thursday, August 20th, 7 p.m. at Krotzel Funeral Chapel in Schuyler. Visitation is from 5 to 7 p.m. There will be a private family committal on Friday. Krotzel Funeral Chapel of Schuyler is in charge of arrangements for Frank Zelda of Columbus. 82-year-old Verlin Schuler of Hooper's Memorial Mass is 10:30 Thursday morning, August 20th at St. Patrick Catholic Church in Fremont. Visitation is Wednesday, August 19th from 5 to 7 p.m. also at St. Patrick Catholic Church in Fremont. Interment will be with military honors. Moser Memorial Chapel of Fremont is assisting the family with arrangements for Vernon Schuler of Hooper. 66-year-old Beverly Sue Baton Horst, there will be a celebration of life Sunday, August 30th, 2 to 5 p.m. at the South Eagles Club, 6607 Sunshine Drive in Omaha. Good Shepherd Funeral and Cremation Service is in charge of arrangements. Again, that is for Beverly Baton Horst. Now, let's see, 73-year-old Tim Pritchett, Sr. of Beamer Celebration of Life is Saturday, September 19th from 11 a.m. to 2 p.m. at the Beamer Ballroom in Beamer. Minnick Funeral Home in West Point is assisting the family for Tim Pritchett of Beamer. 90-year-old Ronnie Breitkreutz of Wisner's Private Family Services will be held in the near future. Minnick Funeral Home in Wisner is assisting the family with arrangements for Ronnie Breitkreutz of Wisner.
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3: It set up a ceasefire that got blown up and the framework for a deal that got scrapped. I'm Dave Anthony, Fox News. A memorandum of understanding is expiring 60 days after the U.S. and Iran signed it. And while President Trump tells Fox Iran should give up, Fox's Jonathan Savage reports it has different plans.
4: A senior unnamed Iranian official has told Reuters the country's decided to shift its policy from defensive to a fully offensive one, with a threat to escalate tensions across the Middle East if diplomacy fails. President Trump, who declared the memorandum dead last month, told Fox News he's not in a hurry and Iran should put up the white flag of surrender.
3: The president said that in a phone call with Fox's Trey Yingst.
5: The president also warned that he would bomb the S out of Oman if they got in the way. As reports indicate, ongoing talks between Iran and Oman about control of the strait. Now, international shipping data indicated only 5 cargo ships passed through the strait on Saturday and none on Sunday.
3: The president also posted on Truth Social his number one goal remains Iran cannot have a nuclear weapon. And Trey also reports from Tel Aviv.
5: Trump administration officials, including Jared Kushner, are in the region pursuing diplomatic avenues to address the ceasefire in Gaza. Kushner met Sunday in Egypt with Hamas chief Khalil al-Haya to solidify the process for Hamas to lay down their weapons in Gaza.
3: Israel's rejected that plan. Kushner meets today with Prime Minister Benjamin Netanyahu. Another loss for the president at the Supreme Court. The justices this morning refused to consider a Trump attempt to have a New York jury verdict thrown out. It awarded author E. Jean Carroll $5 million, deciding the president defamed Carroll, denying her claims he sexually abused her in the 1990s. The president's also appealing an $83 million second verdict. An actress, Hayden Panettiere, has died.
6: I've got the Bishop game next week, SATs in October, homecoming's 3 weeks from today, and I'm a freak show.
7: You're being a little dramatic, don't you think?
6: No, I don't think.
3: That's her in Hero. She also starred in another TV show, Nashville. No cause of death given. Hayden Panettiere was only 36. America's listening to Fox News.
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1: I'm Connie Green in the KTIC News Center, which is sponsored by TNT Coins in Fremont. The Wisner City Council tonight will consider an interlocal agreement with Cumming County Economic Development. That meeting tonight starts at 6 o'clock in Wisner City Council Chambers, 1111 Avenue E in Wisner. 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The Herman Community Club is putting on a co-ed slow-pitch softball tournament in Herman as part of Herman Days, Saturday, September 12th, Sunday, September 13th. If you would like to volunteer, contact the Herman Community Club. Those are the latest stories from the KTIC News Center.
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13: 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I'm going to cool off in the sprinkler.
14: That's not a sprinkler. It's a pivot. 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
13: Ooh, that's really cold.
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3: Good morning. It is 9:06, 67 degrees, mostly clear skies this morning across KTIC country. Good morning, Chad Moyer with you, filling in for Joel Janacek. He's taking a day off here today, so I'll be with you on the midday show till 11 o'clock. Of course, J.D. Gibbs taking over at 11. Let's take a look at the weather forecast for the region. Let's start with today. Forecast for today, pretty simple. Sunny, high of 82. That's it. Pretty cut and dried, huh? Tonight, there is a 30% chance of a shower or thunderstorm overnight, otherwise mostly cloudy and low of 62. New rainfall, only a tenth of an inch or so, except under maybe where there would be a thunderstorm, a possible thunderstorm move through. For Tuesday, a 60% chance of a shower and thunderstorm tomorrow, otherwise mostly cloudy, gradually becoming sunny and a high of 79 tomorrow. Tuesday night, mostly cloudy, a low of 60. Wednesday, partly sunny and a high of 74. Wednesday night, there is a 40% chance of a shower or thunderstorm, otherwise mostly cloudy and a low of 57. Again, a tenth of an inch in general is expected Wednesday night. Thursday, a slight chance for showers through the day, otherwise mostly sunny and a high of 76. Thursday night, slight chance for a shower, otherwise mostly clear and a low of 60. Friday, slight chance for a shower, mostly sunny and a high of 81. Friday night, again, a slight chance for a shower or thunderstorm, otherwise mostly clear, a low of 60. Saturday, mostly sunny, no mention of precipitation at this point, a high of 77. Saturday night, mostly clear, low of 59. Sunday, partly sunny and a high of 76. Currently, we have 67 here in West Point, and conditions around the region, it's 71 in Norfolk, 69 in Wayne, 66 in Takema, 65 Sioux City, 68 in Columbus, 66 in Fremont, it's 68 in Wahoo, 68 Vermilion, South Dakota. Over in Harlan, Iowa, it is 66. It's also 66 in Denison. Carroll and Audubon both have 70. Other conditions, humidity at 96% with a dew point at 61, barometric pressure 30.16 inches of mercury. Looks like that is holding fairly steady here so far this morning. Pretty light winds as well, but again, with that high humidity, we did have some thick fog that was in some low-lying areas this morning. That'll kind of burn off, and looking for, again, mostly sunny skies through the day, high of 82. No rain to talk about on the radar currently. That is weather. 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
18: Market Desk. This is a market update from the Rural Radio Network. Well, we're underway with green on the board for corn, soybeans, and in the livestock complex. We do see wheat started the week lower. September corn is up 2.5 cents at 461.5. Well, new crop December is also up 2.5 at 485.75. Soybeans showing more strength. September beans up 8.5 at 1186.25. November up 8.25 at 12.75. Soybean meal is modestly higher as well. Weather is helping support row crops. Heavy weekend rain and flooding across portions of Iowa, Illinois, and Indiana has the trade assessing possible crop damage, including reports of lodged corn. A major Midwest crop tour also gets underway today, putting additional attention on yield potential. For soybeans, traders are also watching improving export demand, including renewed Chinese buying. Wheat is moving in the opposite direction after Friday's sharp rally. September Chicago wheat is down 3.75 at 671. December down 3 and a half at 686. Black Sea disruptions remain a major underlying story for the wheat complex. Livestock futures attempted to rebound after last week's steep losses. August live cattle up 227 at 225.90, while October is up 252 at 221.40. Feeder cattle up as well. August up $1.25 at 342.07, while September feeders are up just over $2 at 336.60. An important turnaround of the live cattle after they lost nearly $8 and feeders lost roughly $9 last week. Tyson plant closures announced last week and sharply lower cash trade were among the major drivers of that sell-off. The question this week is whether the bearish news has been sufficiently priced into the board. Meanwhile, hogs trying to recover. October lean hogs up 42 cents this hour at $82.17. That's your market update from the Gingrich Structures Market Desk.
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22: 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I'm Steve White on the Rural Radio Network. More than 100 crop scouts hit the road today as the 33rd annual Pro Farmer Crop Tour kicks off across the Corn Belt.
23: It's a discovery process each and every year. We can go out with an idea of what we think we are going to see, but you get out there and a lot of times the numbers start to point a trend in a different direction.
22: The crop tour is made up of two legs, and AgriTalk host Chip Flory leads the western leg, covering the area from Grand Island here in Nebraska to Rochester, Minnesota. He notes every growing season is unique in a lot of ways.
23: The past 2 years, it's been difficult to tell the difference between dry land and irrigated corn. This year, I think we're going to be able to tell the difference on the dry land corn. It doesn't have the yield potential that it has had the past couple of years, and that turns into a drag.
22: Along the way, they'll pull samples from more than 2,000 corn and soybean fields across 7 states. The methodology is the same year after year and helps give them a sense of the growing season. The USDA recently pegged corn yield at 180.7 bushels per acre. Arlen Suterin of StoneX says the Plains helped lift the national corn yield last year. A drought is weighing on the plains. Iowa and Minnesota look strong, but Kansas, Nebraska, and the Dakotas are dragging down the national corn yield number.
24: Don't lose sight of the fact that two major wars in the world have now become wars on commodity logistics. I don't see either one of them getting settled anytime soon. I see more escalation, and that adds volatility to not only to grain prices, but also to input costs.
22: That's Arlen Suderman. This is the Rural Radio Network.
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1: Classic Country KTIC 916, 67 degrees, mostly cloudy, or excuse me, mostly clear skies, and no radar, no moisture, no precipitation on the radar at this moment. Good to have you along with us here at KTIC. Coming up, a lot of information. Of course, complete check on news at the bottom of the hour. Between now and then, we have a morning business report. We have an update on sports as well. Fox Sports just around the corner. And in our ag feature, which is coming up in a few minutes, we'll talk about several updates from USDA. One of those has to do with a little bit of flexibility that was announced in the crop insurance program for this year. But before we do that, it's time for the Mark Merrill Family Minute.
2: It's dating. I'm Mark Merrill with today's Family Minute. 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
8: Minnesota Vikings safety Jamal Adams is out for the year with a knee injury. Veteran linebacker Vaughn Miller is signing with Dallas. He's from Texas. Washington backup quarterback Marcus Mariota is out this month with a sprained MCL. And Cardinals first-round running back Jeremiah Love is likely out this month with a sprained ankle. Packers tight end Tucker Kraft returned to full practice Sunday after last year's torn ACL. In the WNBA, Indiana won in overtime at Atlanta 95-91. Caitlin Clark, 26 points. Angel Reese had 14 rebounds but missed a putback at the end of regulation. Wins for Chicago and Portland. Scottie Scheffler took the PGA tournament by 8 strokes. Marcus Ericsson won the IndyCar race. Coco Gauff advanced, winning a third-round match in Cincinnati. Former pitcher Tommy John died at the age of 83. Seattle won at Houston 3-2. Milwaukee beat the Dodgers 6-2.
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1: I said a moment ago, we're not that far away from the broadcast, from the fall sports season. That's right. High school sports on the schedule for this week. 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This Thursday, August 20th, high school softball, GACC Triangular versus Blue River and Twin River. That starts at 4:30 p.m. on Thursday on The Bull. And of course, we have some volleyball on the schedule and, of course, football on the schedule as well. And, of course, Husker Sports, not that far away as well. Our first Husker volleyball broadcast right here on KTIC is Thursday, August 27th. Spikes under the lights in Arlington. Nebraska takes on Florida. Pregame show at 6 p.m., first serve at 7. And again, you can hear Husker Sports, including volleyball and football, right here on KTIC. 9:20 already, coming up a Fox Business Minute. But first, our Ag Feature Program. That's coming up in just a moment here on KTIC.
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1: Good morning, Chad Moyer with you, filling in for Joel Janacek, who's taking a day off here today. Well-deserved day off before the busy fall sports season. Can you believe it? Just around the corner here in the not-too-distant future. We still do have time, though, for our daily ag feature. And for today's feature, we're going to do a couple of updates from USDA. First of all, USDA recently announced an extended flexibility for growers regarding crop insurance premium payments, as well as reinstatement of a preventive plant option. Rod Bain from USDA has that update.
9: Flexibility. The focus of a recent announcement from USDA regarding payment flexibility within the federal crop insurance system.
10: Customers that have policies with their crop insurance agent, we're going to allow them an additional 60 days to pay their crop insurance premiums.
9: That word from Undersecretary for Farm Production and Conservation, Richard Fordyce. He calls this move a form of cash flow relief for producers.
10: In my part of the world, when those crop premiums are due, we've probably got combines in the field. And so the need to be able to have access to that cash to pay that crop insurance premium may be a little difficult at times. And so this just offers them an additional 60 days to pay that premium with no interest.
9: The 60-day extension applies to crop insurance premiums, administrative fees, and amounts due under written payment agreements for billing dates between July 1st and September 30th of this year. In addition, the Risk Management Agency is reinstating options for insured producers in connection with prevented planting coverage.
10: Prevent plant coverage is a part of most underlying policies. We think about maybe corn, soybeans, etc., and the producers that grow those and take out one of the different products that are available to farmers through the Risk Management Agency. With that underlying policy comes a prevent plant coverage. We actually had an opportunity a year ago. Producers who chose to could pay additional premium and actually add 5% to that prevent plant guarantee. Producers had to pay additional premium to get that 5% coverage. We took that out last year, and with just some overwhelming responses from producers, different associations, commodity organizations, we've been able to now reintroduce 5% top up is what we call it to the prevent plant coverage that already exists with a policy.
9: The 5% prevented planting coverage purchase for crops is associated with the August 31st filing date for the 2027 crop year, as well as succeeding crop years.
1: All right, thanks for the info on that, Rod. Now, USDA's annual report on agriculture land values came out here not too long ago. Rod Bain is back to take a look at some of those land values and what producers pay in rent for ag lands and some of the changes in this year's USDA annual ag land value report. Rod?
9: The summary from USDA's annual look at ag land values and cash rents. Lance Honig of the National Agricultural Statistics Service starts with news regarding land values.
12: The sixth consecutive year of increasing values across the board, but maybe a bit of a slowing in terms of that increase. We saw a little bit of a slowdown in those increases last year. We're talking about three major categories: all land and buildings, cropland, and pasture. And again, increase across the board on all three categories, a little bit slower than what we've seen in some of the recent years.
9: Further breaking down land values by category.
12: All land and buildings up about $150 per acre to $4,500 on average across the country. That's a 3.4% increase. We actually saw increases in every state year over year in that category. Cropland at just over $6,000 per acre. That is up $190 per acre or 3.4%. 6.3% from what we saw a year earlier. Pasture rates at $2,000 an acre. That's an $80 per acre increase, 4.2% increase. So on a percentage basis, the largest increase year over year coming on the pasture side of things. And much like the all land and buildings, both cropland and pasture, that was due to increases across every single state for both of those categories.
9: Meanwhile, the average cash rent rate producers paid for rent for their ag operations this year was similar to the year before.
12: There we saw pretty slow changes happening there. In fact, very similar to what we saw last year. Last year's values were very similar to what we saw the year before. And so this is really two consecutive years of pretty steady cash rental rates, looking at cropland down just a dollar an acre. From last year, that sits at $160 per acre on average. Irrigated cropland rates unchanged from last year. Non-irrigated cropland rates down a dollar. Actually did see an increase in the average pasture cash rental rates, up a dollar an acre to $16.50 per acre.
9: I'm Rod Bain reporting for the U.S. Department of Agriculture in Washington, D.C.
1: All right. Thanks very much for that information, Rod. It is 927 here at KTIC and 67 degrees, looking for a high of 82 today. We'll have a further update on the weather forecast in just a few minutes. Coming up next at the bottom of the hour, it is a complete check with news, and Connie Green is standing by from the KTIC newsroom. That is just moments away. First, though, it's time for a Fox Business Minute here on KTIC. Good morning.
7: I'm Maria Bartiromo, and this is the Fox Business Report.
11: Stocks open mixed, with the Dow losing ground, the NASDAQ up, and the S&P flat. Investors are monitoring developments in the Middle East. Crude oil prices remain elevated. However, after last week's cooler readings on consumer prices and retail sales, Reuters says most economists surveyed expect interest rates to remain unchanged next month and through the end of the year. The New York Fed's Empire State Manufacturing Survey for this month is upbeat, indicating factories in that region are operating at the strongest levels in about 4 years. The U.S. Navy is awarding RTX's Raytheon a $22.9 billion contract to boost output of the Tomahawk missile, and another group of SpaceX early investors will be allowed to cash out this Thursday. That's your Fox Business Report. I'm Jenny Coselda. 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
18: I'm Connie Green in the KTIC News Center, which is sponsored by TNT Coins in Fremont, providing honest appraisals for coins, jewelry, and silverware. During a visit to West Point last week as part of a tour of Northeast Nebraska, University of Nebraska System President Jeffrey Gold addressed the West Point business community hosted by the Chamber of Commerce at the Nielsen Community Center, and the visit has a purpose, according to Dr. Gold.
19: To meet with community members, teachers, doctors, nurses, elected officials, members of the respective chambers of commerce, and to talk about the role that the university plays in their community, and specifically to ask about any course corrections. And what I mean by that, are there things the university can or should be doing differently? Are there things we should know about from their local communities? And listen, we have people all across the state, with all of our extension offices, 93 counties, you know, et cetera. And we get a lot of feedback. But there's nothing like walking on the ground, shaking people's hands, looking at them in the eye, and asking them, how can we help? I've talked to farmers and ranchers and other producers in the ag sector who depend upon the work that we do with them to sustain a living, actually, particularly in these difficult times where commodity prices are softer than they usually are.
18: Dr. Gold has taken the information gathered during this tour to the University of Nebraska Board of Regents meeting last week. The Board of Regents is considering eliminating unused or underused degree programs. UNL will no longer offer bachelor's degrees in ethnic studies and insect science. University of Nebraska at Kearney will eliminate its comprehensive music undergraduate program, modern languages with German emphasis, and master's level of student affairs. University of Nebraska at Omaha will cease to offer master's in industrial and organizational psychology, master's in urban studies, executive business analytics, graduate certificates, and select post-baccalaureate certificates at the University of Nebraska Medical Center. The proposed statewide transportation improvement program for fiscal years 2027 through 2030 is available for public review and comment at ndot.info.stip, according to the Nebraska Department of Transportation. Copies are available at each of the 8 district offices. Federal authorities require each state highway agency to develop a plan. It covers a period of 4 years and in Nebraska is updated every year October 1st. This period ends at 5 o'clock Monday, August 31st. Comments can be submitted at ndot.info/stip. Those are the latest stories from the KTIC News Center.
20: News. I'm CJ Papa. Treasury Secretary Scott Bessent says the U.S. is preparing to ramp up economic pressure on the Islamic Republic in the war with Iran, while his boss, President Trump, told Fox's Trey Yanks that Iran should
21: raise the white flag of surrender. President Trump confirmed to Fox News that there is a back channel with the IRGC. These are the hardline officials inside of Iran, and that the United States and officials in Washington are speaking directly with IRGC officials in Iran.
20: She was a child star in Remember the Titans. This from Walt Disney Productions.
22: We're busy interviewing for head coaching jobs. Got 11 offers and certainly no time for you.
20: Singer and actress Hayden Panettiere dies at the age of 36. She was found Sunday unresponsive in an apartment in Greenville, South Carolina. 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
1: Good morning. It is 9:35 and 68 degrees here at the studios in West Point. It's time to take a look at weather. Let's do that. First of all, the forecast for today, sunny and a high of 82. Tonight, there is a slight chance for a shower or thunderstorm, mainly a tenth of an inch or less is expected. Unless you happen to be under a thunderstorm, then you'd have a little bit more rain potential there. Otherwise, a mostly cloudy overnight, a low of 62. Tuesday, 60% chance for rain tomorrow, mostly cloudy, gradually becoming sunny and a high of 79. Tuesday night, mostly cloudy, a low of 60. Wednesday, partly sunny, a high of 74. Wednesday night, there is a 40% chance of a shower or thunderstorm. Again, about a tenth of an inch anticipated, otherwise mostly cloudy, a low of 57. For Thursday, a slight chance for showers, otherwise mostly sunny and a high of 76. Thursday night, slight chance for rain, mostly clear, a low of 60. Friday, slight chance for a shower again, mostly sunny and a high of 81. Friday night, slight chance for rain, mostly clear, a low of 60. For Saturday, mostly sunny and a high of 77. Saturday night, mostly clear, a low of 59. On Sunday, partly sunny and a high of 76. We currently have 69 here at KTIC in West Point, and humidity at 96%. With dew point at 61, calm winds, barometric pressure 30.16 inches of mercury. That is holding fairly steady. The radar is clear this morning. No precipitation to talk about in the region. Temperature updates from around the area. 72 in Wayne, 71 in Norfolk and in Wahoo, 68 apiece in Fremont and Columbus. We have 66 in Tacoma. 66 in Denison, Iowa, 70 in Harlan, 65 in Sioux City, and again 69, and kind of a mix of clouds and sun here this morning. And yeah, that's kind of where we sit at right now. No rain on the radar, and pretty calm conditions. Again, calm winds, looking for a high of 82 today. That brings you up to date on weather. 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
1: 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This is for well-watered crops in and around West Point and Cumming County, northeast and east central Nebraska. Corn, with an emergence date of May 8th in that dough stage or begin dent stage now. Water use over the last 3 days, 37 hundredths. Anticipated water use for the next 3 days, 42 hundredths. Soybeans, in an emergence date of May 8th, again, seed fill stage, starting to get towards the end of maturity here. 29 hundredths water use over the last 3 days. Anticipated water use for the next 3 days, 34 hundredths. Alfalfa with full ground cover, water use over the last 3 days, 34 hundredths. Anticipated water use for the next 3 days, 40 hundredths. On freshly cut alfalfa, cut that water use in half. 10 days after cutting, water use is 75% of the value, and 20 days after cutting, water use is the full value given. Future water use predictions are based partly on water use for the last 3 days and also on historic averages. To get more information, go to our website. It's under the weather tab, kticradio.com. That is the Crop Water Use Report for today, Monday, August 17th. Chad Moyer reporting. It is 9:39 here at KTIC. Coming up, it's a market update with the Rural Radio Network, and the farm calendar is right around the corner as well. 9:40 at KTIC.
4: This is a market minute from the Gingrich Structures Market Desk. I'm Bryce Duskett. Soybeans leading the grain trade this morning. September beans up 12 cents at 11.90, with November up 12 at 12.04 and three quarters. Corn is also higher. September up a penny and three quarters at 4.60 and three quarters, with December up two and a quarter at 4.85 and a half. Kansas City wheat slightly higher, with December up three quarters of a cent at 7.68 and a half. Livestock seeing a strong rebound. August live cattle up 270 at 226.32 with the October contract up 242 at 221.30. August feeders up 67 cents at 341.50, while September feeders are up $1.60 at 336.15. And the hogs are higher today. October up about a dollar at $82.72. December up $1.05 at $73.52. That's the latest from the Rural Radio Network.
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5: 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And also, in doing that, everybody always has some scrap iron in the grove. 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
0: Again, that's John Darling, Pender Grain. So much more than grain. 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
1: 9:44 at KTIC. Good morning, 69 degrees. Chad Moyer with you, filling in for Joel Janacek as he is taking a day off here today. Classic Country, we do have the farm calendar coming up in a moment. We'll also go on the road for agriculture. Right now, a little song interlude with Sawyer Brown.

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KTIC, Chad Moyer with you. 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The webinar itself, Monday, August 17th at 12 noon. Iowa State University Extension, along with the Iowa Beef Center, are hosting the Cyclone Cattle Feeder Days across the state of Iowa. There is one set for August 24th in Carroll. Topics include a market outlook, risk management, optimizing manure value, opportunities, new and current technologies, a research update as well. Register by August 17th. Do that at iowabeefcenter.org. Coming up here within the next couple of weeks, a number of other landlord-tenant cash rent workshops in person hosted by the Center for Ag Profitability at UNL. Upcoming ones on August 20th in Lincoln, August 26th, 1 p.m. Columbus at the Extension office, and then in Omaha, September 1st. Contact the County Extension office where those are being held to register at least 1 or 2 days ahead of time. You can also get more information, cap.unl.edu. Nebraska Extension is hosting a flame weeding workshop presenting over 15 years of research conducted by George Gogos and Stephen Knezvik with Nebraska Extension. Participants will learn how to properly flame a number of Midwest weeds in a few agronomic crops, field corn, sweet corn, popcorn, soybeans, sorghum, alfalfa, sunflowers, wheat as well. Registration is available. Click the link up on the farm calendar. That'll be held at NREC on August 20th. Again, Nebraska Flame Weeding Workshop. Iowa State University Extension is offering a series of land management lease agreement meetings that continue here in August. There is one in Western Iowa, Thursday, August 20th at 1:30 p.m. Carroll County Extension Office. They'll go over the latest in land values, a market outlook, cash rent trends, cost of production, methods on determining a rental rate, legal updates, and effective communications. Again, click the link up on the farm calendar to get registered. The American Soybean Association is hosting a farmer forum on Monday, August 31st at the FFA Enrichment Center in Ankeny, Iowa. Brings together soybean farmers, industry leaders, conservation partners, talking about a number of different things, conservation, sustainability, market opportunities. It's kind of a preview of the Farm Progress Show that's going to be held in Iowa, or at least just right ahead of it. And you can still register. Click the link up on the farm calendar. They would like you to register by Monday, August 24th. Hefty Seed Company in West Point is hosting its 2026 summer and 2027 preview meeting. It'll be on August 25th at the Nielsen Center in West Point, lunch at 12:30. And then featured speakers Darren Hefty, Matt Thompson, Glenn Hers, talking about weed control, input costs for next year, seed traits, fertility, and other industry news. RSVP, call the West Point office, 402-372-9900. For more information on these and other items, check the website. 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I'm Chad Moyer reporting on KTIC. 9:51 here at KTIC. It is time to go on the road for agriculture. And on the road for agriculture is brought to you by Agri-Liquid Fertilizer. Agri-Liquid, you don't need to spend all year

0: of the Nebraska State Dairy Association. What do you think of that?
1: I'm more than excited, Chad. It's been a great 2 weeks so far getting into it. I'm super excited to get to meet all the producers and see their operations and see what really Nebraska dairy looks like.
0: All right. Well, give us some background about you so we can get to know a little bit more about you, Trey. Tell us about you and your background, your connection to agriculture.
1: So I grew up in Wisner, Nebraska on a livestock farm. We raised show pigs and poultry, and I still raise poultry and pigs to this day with my dad. And then I grew up loving FFA, was an FFA all throughout high school. When I graduated high school, I applied to be a Nebraska state officer, became a 2024-2025 state vice president for FFA, fell in love with agriculture even more. And I knew once I graduated from college, which I just did this May, with an associate's in applied science, focusing in agribusiness and animal science, that I wanted to do something in agriculture. And I wanted to work with livestock because livestock is something I grew up with. My family for the last five generations, I'm a fifth generation pork producer, and I just love agriculture. And I saw this job opening and I applied for it. And I'm so happy that I did because I get to keep working with livestock producers who do the same thing I do every day.
0: So you mentioned been on the job 2 weeks now with AFAN and NSDA. What have you been able to accomplish? What has it been like here over the last 2 weeks?
1: A lot of miles driving, getting used to everything. I'm starting to learn a lot of the policies and the marketing behind the dairy industry. I've got a lot of books given to me, and I know you can't learn everything from a book. I know you got to get that hands-on experience, but it's a good place to start. So I'm starting there, learning all the basics, and I'm really excited to start getting into just meeting people. I've set up a lot of dates already, getting to meet businesses and owners, just starting to talk with them and understand their role in their support of AFAN, as well as our dairy producers, getting to tour their facilities.
0: All right, very good, Trey. Thank you for coming on and joining us on the program today. Trey Stewart, he is the new executive director of the Nebraska State Dairy Association, dual role, also livestock development coordinator with AFAN here in Nebraska. On the Road for Agriculture is brought to you by AgroLiquid. Again, check out their website at agroliquid.com. 9:54, 71 degrees. Fox News at the top of the hour, and a check on news and then weather. Daily Chapel is next.
2: Daily Chapel, a message of hope and love in Christ from your neighbors, the people of the Lutheran Church, Missouri Synod.
3: Monday, August 17th. Grace and peace to you from God our Father and from our Lord and Savior Jesus Christ. This is Pastor Bruce Scudder of St. Peter's Lutheran Church in Scribner. In memory of Don and Lois Munderloh, their family sponsors this week's devotions. This week we review words of the hymn, Thy Strong Word. This hymn comes to us fairly recently, as we note, for Martin Fronsman wrote this as professor at Concordia Seminary in St. Louis, Missouri in 1954. The numerous references he gives to light flow from the seminary's motto, "The light comes from above." The title reveals the powerful nature of God's word. Yesterday, we referenced verse 1, "Thy strong word did cleave the darkness," as God made light cut through the stronghold of darkness to begin creation of the heavens and the earth. Now today, in verse 2, we point to the spiritual darkness affected by sin, which is the result of all evil in the world, decaying and death of the body, and condemnation of the soul. Into this darkness God sends his Son, in the person of Jesus the Christ, to engage and defeat doom and darkness. Jesus himself tells us in John 8, verse 12, "I am the light of the world. Whoever follows me will not walk in darkness, but will have the light of life." The hymn verse goes this way,

0: spiritual condition of darkness that afflicts all humanity and all creation in chapter 9, verse 2, when he says, "The people who walked in darkness have seen a great light. Those who dwelt in the land of deep darkness, on them has a light dawned." As Jesus begins his public ministry in Matthew's gospel, we find these words in chapter 4, where we read that he reveals the fulfillment of God's continuous act of bringing light into the world to overcome darkness. And even before that, before Jesus' birth, in Luke chapter 1, the father of John the Baptist prophesies that his son will prepare the way for the Lord's coming. In doing so, because of his tender mercy, he says God will give knowledge of salvation to his people and the forgiveness of their sins, and to give light to those who sit in darkness and in the shadow of death, to guide our feet into the way of peace. Trapped in the clutches of sins, we live in a state of darkness that is dark as night and deep as death. Thanks, though, be to God, that does not describe our future when we look up to Jesus on the cross and view his rising from the tomb. In sending his son Jesus into the flesh, God breaks through spiritual darkness and defeat with the light of Christ and breathes life into our once dead souls. We can daily rejoice and respond then, "Alleluia, praise the Lord without end. Amen."
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breath. Alleluia, alleluia, praise to thee who light does send. 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Just as God breathed the breath of life into the nostrils of man to make him a living creature in Genesis 2, so God's word empowers the condemned soul to respond in faith to the life-giving gift of forgiveness and eternal life through Jesus. The prophet Isaiah spoke God's deliverance from the

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1: Iran is planning to go on offense. I'm Dave Anthony, Fox News. Reuters reports that Iran's planning a full offensive across the Middle East if diplomacy with the U.S. fails.
2: President Trump told Fox News that Iran should put up the white flag of surrender. He added that I have no time schedule. I'm not in a hurry.
1: The president talked to Fox's Trey Yingst on the phone this morning.
2: Today, the memorandum of understanding between the United States and Iran expires. It's been 60 days since it was signed, and reports indicate very little diplomatic progress to reopen the Strait of Hormuz.
1: Iran has been attacked and disrupting shipping for months, going after oil tankers and cargo vessels. Only five ships went through this weekend. The president also posted on Truth Social this morning that Iran cannot have in any way, shape, or form a nuclear weapon. Special U.S. Envoy Jared Kushner is in Israel the day after holding talks with Hamas.
3: Today's meeting with Benjamin Netanyahu comes after the Israeli Prime Minister rejected President Trump's plan to disarm Hamas. The proposal also calls for Israel to withdraw its troops and Gaza to be rebuilt under a new Palestinian administration.
1: Fox's Jonathan Savage. The Supreme Court has again rejected President Trump's attempt to get a New York jury verdict overturned in the E. Jean Carroll case. She's the author who won a $5 million judgment against the president for defaming her while denying Carroll's claims he sexually abused her in the 1990s. The president is also appealing a second verdict that orders him to pay Carroll $83 million. There's no school today in Hawaii. Government offices closed after Hurricane Lala brushed by over the weekend, hitting the Big Island hardest,
4: where up to 3 feet of rain cascading down the hills washed out bridges, stranded communities, and caused a very difficult situation. It's going to take some time to put things back together there, and there is damage on the other islands as well.
1: Fox Weather's Brian Norcross in Indiana. Some areas still underwater in a flooding disaster blamed for at least seven deaths. 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
8: I'm Connie Green in the KTIC News Center, which is sponsored by TNT Coins and Fremont. During a visit last week to West Point as part of a tour of Northeast Nebraska, University of Nebraska System President Jeffrey Gold gathered information on how the system can best address the needs of our area. The Board of Regents late last week is considering eliminating underused and unused degree programs. For example, UNL will no longer offer bachelor's degrees in ethnic studies and insect science. The proposed statewide transportation improvement plan for fiscal years 2027 through 30 is available for public review online at ndot.info/STIP. The comment period ends Monday, August 31st. Those are the latest stories from the KTIC News Center.
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14: 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Good morning. Let's take a look at the weather situation. Severe thunderstorms, heavy rainfall, flash flooding threats are in effect from the Midwest to the Mid-Atlantic today, then across the north-central part of the U.S. tomorrow. Dangerous heat still persists in the south and southeast while building into the southwest later this week. But here in Middle America and Nebraska and surrounding states, the weather forecast looks pretty benign and pretty comfortable, as a matter of fact. Forecast for today, sunny and a high of 82. Tonight, there is a slight chance of a shower or thunderstorm, otherwise mostly

0: cloudy and a low of 62. Tuesday, a 60% chance for a shower or thunderstorm, mostly cloudy, gradually becoming sunny and a high of 79 tomorrow. Tuesday night, mostly cloudy, a low of 60. Wednesday, partly sunny and a high of 74. Wednesday night, there is a 40% chance of a shower or thunderstorm, mostly cloudy, 57, the overnight low. On Thursday, slight chance of showers, mostly sunny, 76. Thursday night, Friday night, there is a chance of precip. Thursday night's low, 60. Friday's high, 81. Friday night, a low of 60. Saturday, mostly sunny and 77. Saturday night, mostly clear, a low of 59. On Sunday, partly sunny and a high of 76. Currently, we have 73 here in West Point, humidity at 76%. Calm winds, barometric pressure steady, 30.16 inches of mercury. Other temperatures, 76 in Norfolk, 73 Columbus, 72 in Fremont, 71 Tecumseh, 69 in Sioux City. And again, we have 73 here in West Point. That's weather. 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An update on the markets next.
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3: 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We're seeing more strength develop in corn and soybeans while cattle continue their rebound from last week's sharp sell-off. September corn is now up 4.5 cents at 463.5, with December corn also up 4.5 at 487.75. Soybeans have been leading the grain complex for the morning session. November beans are up 17 cents at 1209.5, with January up 17 and a quarter at 1225. Soybean products are also participating as well. October meal is up 310 at 314.90, while soybean oil is up more than a penny. The strength in row crops comes as traders assess heavy weekend rainfall and flooding across portions of the Corn Belt. Crop conditions and yield potential set to remain the focus this week, especially with a major Midwest crop tour getting underway today. Soybeans are also finding support from stronger export demand and recent Chinese purchases. Kansas City hard red winter wheat is lower today. September is down 4 cents at 7.50 and a quarter, while December is down 3 and 3 quarters at 7.64. Wheat is backing away from Friday's rally, although continued disruption of the Black Sea grain movement is remaining the underlying concern. We turn to the livestock. Live cattle sharply higher. August up 252 at 226.15, with October up 220 at 221.07. December cattle up 257 at 220.95. Feeders are higher across the board. August is up 92 cents at 341.75, while September is up $1.57 at 336.12. Further out, October feeders up 285, and November is better than $3 higher. Lean hogs we see higher as well today. December up 90 cents at 73.37, with

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8: 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Good morning. Chad Moyer with you, filling in for Joel Janacek here. J.D. Gibbs takes over at 11. A lot of things coming your way at this hour. We are going to check birthdays and anniversaries. That's just around the corner. And then also our countdown to kickoff program. We're going to give away a gift certificate for beef or pork with More Meat Mondays. And, of course, Connie Green is standing by at the bottom of the hour with an update on news. So a lot of information to come your way. Information including our daily Ag Resource update.
10: Hello, America, and welcome again to the Ag Resource Market Watch with the latest news direct from the Chicago Board of Trade. I'm Dan Bossi on Monday, the 17th of August. Chicago Board of Trade corn and soybean futures higher as, of course, private crop tours are finding less than expected yields across the central U.S. The Pro Farmer Tour is kicking off early this week. That tour is starting in Ohio and Nebraska. We'll see what their yield results are, but people are now discussing a U.S. corn yield under 180 bushels an acre, which has got the corn market moving higher. Other news, of course, is centered on the Black Sea, where export facilities are still down. About 50% of the Black Sea export capacity, both in Ukraine and Russia, is now offline. That will be important longer term. Nearby, of course, Russia is struggling to fill nearby wheat cargoes, and that will be supportive to the world meat market beyond the end of August. Looking at the markets, it's all about the U.S. yield and where corn and soybeans will finish up. That would be very important in terms of price direction as we head into the September WASDE report. Until next time, I'm Dan Bossi. This broadcast being brought to you by Ag Resource.
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15: With Countdown to Kickoff, I'm Jason Jorgensen. At Penn State, former Iowa State head coach Matt Campbell gets to show what he can do at a major program. Now, he averaged 7 wins a year at Iowa State, but won just 2 bowl games and was just 3-15 since 2018 against Power 4 programs. 2 weeks into his first fall camp at Happy Valley, he gives this assessment of where things stand.
14: I think as a coach, you're never where you want to be, you know, and I think especially this time of year. And, you know, it's been great. There's been a lot of guys that have stepped up. I still would say what I probably talked about earlier this week is the how we do things, you know, how you practice, the consistency, you show up every day, man, the trust that you're building in your team.
15: Campbell's top goal is to take Penn State to the next level, something that former coach James Franklin failed to do. Now, he has a unique way of running fall camp, which is housing his players at a hotel during the opening days of camp. And he says this has always been helpful.
14: It's tricky building team. And, you know, purposely, I get to select the roommates, which is part of my joy. but I also, you know, I just feel like it's an opportunity. We know the noise that comes with college football. And for 10 days, we get them where students are starting to come back on campus. You're getting closer to getting into, like, game week preparation. And you're also getting close to the noise.
15: Campbell brought with him 24 players from Iowa State as he looks for a quick transition with the Nittany Lions. Penn State opens up the season against Marshall. Coming up next time, we'll preview Wisconsin. For Countdown to Kickoff, I'm Jason Jorgensen.
8: All right, thank you very much there, Jason. Look forward to those reports each and every day as we get ready to kick off the football season again with the Huskers here on KTIC. Make that 10:18, 64 degrees in West Point. Get your dialing fingers ready because we're going to ask you to call in and win potentially with More Meat Mondays. It's Monday. Yeah, More Meat Mondays is coming up here in just a moment. So get ready to dial our studio line. Not yet. I'll let you know when you can dial in and potentially win that beef or pork certificate. That's coming up here in just a few minutes. Right now, it's time to recognize local celebrities, though, with our birthdays and anniversaries here on KTIC. And it's Monday, August 17th, and we have a slew of folks to recognize. Happy birthday goes out to Lynn Mandel from Melina, Sandy, Alicia, and Tammy. Happy birthday to Lynn Mandel from Sexy Eddie. I'm not sure who that is. Hopefully, Lynn, you know who that is. Happy 40th birthday goes out to AJ Kilcoyne. Love Angie and Casey. Happy birthday to Maddie Trainer. Love your family. Happy birthday, Maddie. Love Dad, Mom, and Teddy. Happy birthday goes out to Nana Polly. Happy birthday, Nana. Love your grandkids. And happy birthday to Polly. Love Dennis, Deanne, Greg, Stephen, Lindsay, Tina, Cameron. Happy 12th birthday to Sophia. Love Hayden and Carson. Happy 12th birthday, Sophia. Love Dad and Mom as well. Happy birthday to Greg Krackemeyer from Jill. Happy 60th birthday. Oh, was I not supposed to read that number? Sorry. Happy birthday, Kevin Brester. Love Chris. Happy birthday, Dad. Kevin Brester. Love your kids. And then happy birthday, Papa Brester. Love the grandkids there as well. So happy birthday to you if you are celebrating a birthday today.
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8: 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Good morning. It is time for More Meat Mondays. 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

Classic Country, KTIC, Tammy Wynette Music, Stand By Your Man. Well, congratulations to Debbie Miller from Dakota Dunes, South Dakota. She was our winner in our More Meat Monday contest here today at KTIC. Again, thanks, Debbie. Thanks for listening from up there at Dakota Dunes. Classic Country, KTIC. Coming up at the bottom of the hour, it is news with Connie Green and a complete check on weather. Right now, George Strait Music. KTIC.

0: From the movie Pure Country, there you have it, George Strait, I Cross My Heart, 1992 music, here on Classic Country, KTIC. It's 10:30 already, 74 degrees. An update on weather is coming your way. We have a market update with the Rural Radio Network, auction time, yet this half hour, cash livestock update as well. We'll start things with news. Connie Green is standing by. 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
4: 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The Wisner City Council tonight will consider an interlocal agreement with Cumming County Economic Development and Community Recap, review the 1 and 6 year roads plan, and set a public hearing date for September 8th, 6:01 p.m. in Council Chambers, and among other matters, consider the purchase of a new police vehicle. That meeting tonight starts at 6 p.m. in Wisner City Council Chambers, 1111 Avenue E in Wisner. Wood and metal fabrication shops, prototyping lab, 3D printers, laser cutters, and multiple purpose spaces for project planning, design, and construction are now open at the Norfolk iHub, part of Northeast Community College. 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Nebraska and 47 states have reached a $15.5 million settlement with one of the nation's largest mortgage services for improperly imposing forced-placed insurance costs on borrowers who already had active homeowners insurance policies. Under the terms of the settlement, Fort Washington, Pennsylvania-based New Res LLC will pay a total of $15.5 million. The company worked with state regulators to self-identify and proactively remediate more than $4.5 million to impacted borrowers. It will also pay an additional $11 million for costs and penalties. Nebraska is receiving $59,376 as a share of the settlement. The Herman Community Club is putting on a co-ed slow-pitch softball tournament in Herman as part of Herman Days, Saturday, September 12th and Sunday, September 13th. The club's Amber Dean says there will be other activities that people not playing in the tournament can partake in.
5: Yep, we do. So including with the Herman Days, the softball starts at 10 a.m. along with concessions. And then we have a fun little parade that goes through, and then we have kid games to follow after the parade. At 2 p.m. is the water fights, and we encourage all the volunteer firefighter to come and participate in that. And I believe there are some trophies, if not trophies, there's some bragging rights in that. And for the water fights in the parade, you'll have to get a hold of LJ Hawkins for that. He is the commissioner for those. And then for Sunday, we do have biscuits and gravy at the fire hall from 7 a.m. to 11. 12 p.m. softball continues along with concessions. And then 2 p.m. we have a horseshoe tournament. And that is also LJ who's taking the horseshoes, the water fights, and the parade.
4: Dean says anyone who would like to volunteer can contact the Herman Community Club. Those are the latest stories from the KTIC News Center.
6: News, I'm Therese Crowley. They're good poker players, but they're dying. President Trump tells Fox what next for the 60-day Iran ceasefire ending today.
7: He said there is no timeline. And so this 60-day window that is expiring today is largely irrelevant in terms of the president's thinking as it relates to Iran. And again, he indicated the United States has a lot of mid-level weapons to use if they're needed in the future. But he calls on the Iranians to raise the white flag of surrender.
6: Fox's Trey Yangst. Las Vegas opening statements in the murder of rapper Tupac Shakur 30 years later.
8: The musician was shot in a drive-by in 1996 while in Las Vegas. This trial isn't about who pulled the trigger in Shakur's murder. Instead, prosecutors allege that Dwayne Keefe D. Davis orchestrated the killing and provided the murder weapon.
6: Fox's Max Gordon. 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
0: 10:37 at KTIC, 74 degrees. Time for a check on weather. Well, severe thunderstorms, heavy rainfall, flash flooding threats are in kind of in the forecast for the portions of the Midwest, the eastern Corn Belt through the Mid-Atlantic, and then across the north-central part of the U.S. tomorrow. If you go to the other direction, dangerous heat persists in the south and southeast while building into the southwest early this week as well. As far as us, it's pretty calm, pretty benign. It is a wet forecast. Let's get into it. For today, sunny and a high of 82. Tonight, 30% chance of a shower, mostly cloudy, a low of 62. Tuesday, 60% chance of showers and thunderstorms, mostly cloudy. It'll get sunny later in the day and a high of 79 tomorrow. Tuesday night, mostly cloudy, a low of 60. Wednesday, partly sunny, 74. Wednesday night, 40% chance for a shower, mostly cloudy, a low of 57. Thursday, there is a slight chance for rain, otherwise mostly sunny and 76. Thursday night, slight chance for rain, mostly clear, low of 60. Friday, a slight chance for a thunderstorm, otherwise mostly sunny and a high of 81. Friday night, chance for rain, mostly clear, low of 60. On Saturday, mostly sunny, up to 77 for the high. Saturday night, mostly clear, low of 59. On Sunday, partly sunny and a high of 76. Around the region, it's 73 in Wayne and Columbus and Fremont, 71 in Tacoma, 69 in Sioux City, 72 in Denison, 73 in Atlantic, 75 in Wahoo. We have 74 here at KTIC in West Point. No rain on the radar as we speak. That's weather. You can get more information online anytime. Ag information is next.
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13: 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And Buddy Cannon, my producer, he kept Double Wide, and he let the other song go away. and let somebody else cut it. 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And 2 years later, going down the road, I told my wife, it came on the radio. I said, well, we should have got that song. She said, you did. I said, what do you mean? She said, well, that song was on the CD they pitched you with Queen of My Double Wide Trailer, and Buddy Let It Go. And it was John Deere Green.
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14: This is a Market Minute. I'm Bryce Duskett. Grains remain high as we move through Monday's trade. September corn is up 5.5 cents at 4.64 and a half, with December up 6 cents at 4.89 and a quarter. November beans continue to lead, up 17 and a quarter at 12.09 and three quarters. Soybean meal is up more than $3, with soybean oil gaining better than a penny. Kansas City wheat has turned slightly higher. September is up a quarter cent at 7.54 and a half, while December is up three quarters at 7.68 and a half. Livestock have backed away from their earlier highs, but we do see August live cattle remaining $1.37 higher at 2.25, with October now unchanged at 2.19.17. Feeders have turned lower today. August is now down 72 cents. September down $1.30. December hogs are 55 cents higher at $73.02. That's the latest from the Rural Radio Network.
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0: 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We're talking with the head of Red Star Fertilizer, Tom Stanton. Tom, you and I talk about the importance of plant health, and, you know, we're in a very stressful time of year for these corn plants. Is there anything from Red Star that can help get this corn through this tough time of year?
15: We've got a product called Novastar, and it's an amino acid peptide product. And 26 looks a lot like 22. Very warm days, very warm nights, and we're dry. And in 22, where we had fungicide, it was 14 bushels an acre better. And where we had fungicide with a pint of Novastar, we were 30 bushels better. So the plants produce oxygen. And when the plant can't get rid of all that oxygen, it becomes reactive oxygen. And that reactive oxygen actually helps increase ethylene production, which tells that plant I need to speed up towards its ultimate death. So the pine of Novastar, because of the amino acids, because of the peptides, it helps that plant relax. It helps it to respire more, get rid of all that oxygen, and kind of holds off ethylene production. Reach out to your Red Star sales guy, sales gal, and ask about Novastar. Take a look at that data, because right now, if you can put that on, it's just going to help your crop to really get through this heat and drought stress that we're in.
0: Again, we're visiting with the head of Red Star Fertilizer, Tom Stanton. If you'd like to get more information on this, do call the office 844-502-9368. You could also check them out online at redstarne.com. That's today's Red Minute, brought to you by Red Star Fertilizer. 10:43 at KTIC, 75 degrees, mostly clear skies here in the region. Auction time is coming up here in just a moment. We also have our cash livestock update right around the corner. 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
0: Good morning, Chad Moyer with you. Time for the Daily Crop Water Use Report, utilizing the latest information from Nebraska Extension. This is for well-watered crops in and around West Point and Cumming County, northeast and east central Nebraska. Corn, with an emergence date of May 8th in that dough stage or begin dent stage now, water use over the last 3 days, 37 hundredths. Anticipated water use for the next 3 days, 42 hundredths. Soybeans, in an emergence date of May 8th, again, seed fill stage, starting to get towards the end of maturity here. 29 hundredths water use over the last 3 days. Anticipated water use for the next 3 days, 34 hundredths. Alfalfa with full ground cover, water use over the last 3 days, 34 hundredths. Anticipated water use for the next 3 days, 40 hundredths. On freshly cut alfalfa, cut that water use in half. 10 days after cutting, water use is 75% of the value, and 20 days after cutting, water use is the full value given. Future water use predictions are based partly on water use for the last 3 days and also on historic averages. To get more information, go to our website. It's under the weather tab, kticradio.com. That is the crop water use report for today, Monday, August 17th. Chad Moyer reporting.
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20: Hello, this Tuesday, August 18th will be a special yearling and pairs auction here at the Atkinson Livestock Market. Going to get started on the weigh-ups at 9 a.m. Sell the pairs at 11, followed by yearlings and fall calves. Gary Fritz with 18 black third calf to broken mouth cow is going to have black and Charolais calves at side, exposed back to a Charolais bull. Alan S. is with 12 black first calf pairs exposed back to Angus bull on May 28th for 60 days. On the yearlings, going to sell several pregged open heifers, including the Judge Ranch with 100 black heifers, 8 to 9, Ross Nielsen, 35 black heifers, 1,000 to 11, Grant Nielsen, 25 black heifers, 9.5 to 1,000, Kester Herford's 25 black-white face heifers, 1,000 to 11, Ed Kilmeray, 20 black-white face heifers, 9.5 to 11, Roger Scholes, 30 black steers and heifers, 8.5 to 11, Kurt Morrow, 21 red Angus steers, 6.5 to 8, plus several more. That's this Tuesday, August 18th, weigh-ups at 9 a.m., pairs at 11, followed by yearlings at the Old Reliable, Atkinson Livestock Market.
1: Coming up at Mitchell Livestock Market, Mitchell, South Dakota, starting out on Wednesday morning, August 19th, 9 a.m., selling the butcher cows and bulls. Another big run expected, sold right at 1,500 head this past week. Then we sell the fat cattle around 10 a.m., then back on the weigh-ups, any breeding stock, and the baby and started calves. And on Thursday, that'll be August 20th, Mitchell Livestock Market special feeder cattle sale, expecting 1,500 head or more, starting at 10 a.m. Consignments include 300 black and crossbred steers weighing 9 to 1,240 really fancy black steers that weigh 10, 50, 11, 50 and absolutely no implants, 165 black steers, 1,100 pounds, 120 black heifers weighing 9,950 vaccinated, wormed, high roughage ration, no implants and zone, 120 fancy black and baldy steers right off grass weighing 925, no implants and zone, 110 black and red heifers, 950 pounds, 75 light flesh steer heifers weighing 8 to 1,000, here's 50 mixed color steers weighing 1,000 pounds, 45 red and Charolais cross heifers, 9,950, 38 mixed heifers, 875 to 9, 30 black calves weighing 4 to 600 pounds, home raised, weaned, and vaccinated. Here's 23 black steer heifers weighing 7,850 right off grass and home raised. Here's 20 Hereford cross heifers weighing 9, 12 mixed heifers at 900 pounds, 12 crossbred calves 4 to 600 pounds, another 11 black steers weighing 850, home raised, no implants, with more by sale time, 10 a.m. Thursday, August 20th. If you need any more information or to consign, please call Mitchell Livestock Market at 605-996-6543. 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
21: This week at Ogallala Livestock on Wednesday, August 19th, we'll sell weigh-up cows, bulls, and heiferettes starting at 9 a.m. At 1 p.m., we'll sell stock cows. Here's Eric and Tanya Store. 104 Angus and semi-Angus 3-year-old to 8-year-olds. Bred to Angus bulls due September 1st for 45 days. The Little Brule Ranch, 20 head of black and black-white face 3-year-old first calf heifers. Bred to T.D. Angus and Baldridge Angus bulls due September 1st for 60 days. And then on Thursday, August 20th, we'll have a special stocker feeder sale starting at 10 a.m., selling loads and part loads at 11 a.m., featuring consignments from Aaron Armstrong, 135 Angus and black-white face steers weighing 8 1/4 to 9 1/4, and 140 Hereford steers weighing 850 to 950. AgriVest Inc. G. Cucarola, 220 Angus and black-white face steers weighing 875 to 950. Here's Micah Sherbarth, 120 Angus red and Charolais cross steers and heifers weighing 8. Here's Van Nordco, 98 head and all black, red, and Charolais cross, a few steers and mostly heifers weighing 650 to 750. CLM Livestock, 77 head of Angus steers weighing 7 to 850. Here's Max Turlock with 62 Angus steers weighing 7.5 to 8.5. Brian Matthews, 50 head of Angus preg-checked open heifers weighing 900 to 1,000 pounds. Paulus Ranch Partnership, 35 Angus cross

0: And Matthews, 50 head of Angus preg-checked open heifers weighing 900 to 1,000 pounds. Paulus Ranch Partnership, 35 Angus cross heifers weighing 8 to 9. They'll be preg-checked open as well. All this and many more valued consignments at Ogallala Livestock this Wednesday, August 19th with a special stock cow sale and Thursday the 20th with a special stalker feeder sale.
1: That's auction time for this time around. Auction time is heard three times a day, 8:45 and 10:45 in the morning. We have one more time at 1:45 this afternoon. Catch auction time right here on KTIC. We'll take a break, come back, and cash livestock update is next.
2: 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On feeder cattle, we now can get coverage up to 900 pounds on unborn calves. A minor change for the fed cattle affects the final target weight. These are just a couple of changes to LRP that help you protect your bottom line. 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
1: On our cash livestock update for today, starting with the beef business, much of the negative news from last week about the Tyson plant, again, closing two processing facilities, put another one up for sale. Seems like a lot of that has been factored in here, maybe triggering some short covering and buying interest. Beef is in demand. Cattle will need to be processed. So cattle will be shifted from closed plants to other plants operating below capacity. Beef packers have gained a little bit more leverage, and they're going to try and use it to their advantage, certainly to improve margins if at all possible. Again, cash cattle did trade lower. Northern dress trade last week, $5 lower. Southern live cattle, $7 lower in a lot of that trade. Now, as far as what's going on here today, it's a pretty quiet Monday. Both bids and asking prices yet to surface. Again, Southern live cattle, $2.28, $7 down from the prior week. Northern dress cattle last week, $3.65, for the most part, $5 lower than the prior week. One thing in the south, things were very thin in Kansas, so we'll see what sort of movement there was by the end of the week. So we'll see what happens and what those numbers look like when the final numbers come out here middle of the morning. That might indicate maybe how aggressive folks are going to be.

going into this week. Quickly, let's recap a couple of auctions from last week. West Point Livestock had their regular sale last week, kind of a short run on Thursday. Choice Select Cattle, 223 to 230, top at 232. Two-way cattle, 230 to 240. Holsteins and Jerseys, 190 to 210. Bulk of the cows, 160 to 172. Top cows to 210. Bulls, 190 to 238. Young feeding cows, 190 to 230. And, of course, they have their customer appreciation barbecue auction going on today. That'll be getting underway here very soon. At West Point Livestock. So that's, again, a quick recap from last week. All right, now let's turn our attention to the hogs here. Hog futures falling below support may have triggered some stops, potentially. Lower pork prices, though, should stimulate demand. Cash hogs continue to show weakness, though. Again, ample supplies available to the market when the market is asking for it, if you will. As far as what's going on today, kind of a steady start out at the terminals. Barrows and gilts starting the week at 70. Sows 54 to 58. On the mercantile, we are slightly higher. Live cattle, but feeder cattle are still trading a little lower. Hogs are slightly higher. Grains on the board of trade, corn 5 higher. Soybeans are up 18. We'll have an update with the Rural Radio Network. That'll be on the air at 11:10 here at KTIC. That is your cash livestock update for today. Chad Moyer reporting. It's 10:58. And that's going to wrap things up for me. Joel Janacek will be back in the air chair tomorrow at 9 a.m. I'll step aside. J.D. Gibbs is in next here on Classic Country KTIC and Midday in Mid-America. Again, just before 11 o'clock to bring us to the top of the hour, Garth Brooks music here on a Monday.

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1: Iran threatens to go on the offensive. I'm Jack Callahan, Fox News, marking the expiration of the 60-day ceasefire with an ultimatum.
2: A senior unnamed Iranian official has told Reuters the country's decided to shift its policy from defensive to a fully offensive one, with a threat to escalate tensions across the Middle East if diplomacy fails. The official says his government has set the United States a deadline of a few weeks to fully implement the Memorandum of Understanding signed in June.
1: Fox's Jonathan Savage. President Trump declared the agreement void several weeks ago, telling Fox's Trey Yingst this morning Iran needs to wave the white flag. Iran claims to have full control over the Strait of Hormuz and promises it always will. President Trump repeating on social media today, Iran cannot have a nuclear weapon in any way, shape, or form. The president's Mideast envoy, Jared Kushner, has wrapped up an hours-long meeting with Israel's Prime Minister Benjamin Netanyahu, who had rejected Israel's withdrawal from Gaza as proposed by the president's peace board. But a peace board official tells Reuters Netanyahu has agreed on a path forward. Nothing official yet on what killed actress Hayden Panettiere, but Fox's William Longines reports there are some clues.
3: According to 911 audio obtained by the New York Post, Hayden Panettiere suffered a cardiac arrest, possibly from an overdose. The call came in around 2 p.m. on Sunday in Greenville, South Carolina, from an unidentified friend. After one dispatcher calls Panettiere, quote, an unresponsive female in cardiac arrest, another says medics are at her apartment treating a, quote, overdose with CPR in progress. Police say no signs of foul play and no cause of death revealed by the family, meaning we'll have to wait for the coroner's report for the cause of death.
1: Hayden Panettiere would have turned 37 on Friday. Wall Street, the Dow, is off by more than 200 points. 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
7: I'm Connie Green in the KTIC News Center, which is sponsored by TNT Coins in Fremont. The Wisner City Council tonight will consider an interlocal agreement with Cumming County Economic Development. That meeting tonight starts at 6 o'clock in Wisner City Council Chambers, 1111 Avenue E in Wisner. 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The Herman Community Club is putting on a co-ed slow pitch softball tournament in Herman as part of Herman Days, Saturday, September 12th, Sunday, September 13th. If you would like to volunteer, contact the Herman Community Club. 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
9: And good Monday morning to you. I'm J.D. Gibbs. 7 minutes after 11 o'clock, we are at 78 in Norfolk, 77 in West Point. Today, sunshine will get to a high of 82, south wind at 5 to 15 miles per hour. Then, after midnight tonight, a 30% chance of showers and thunderstorms, mostly cloudy, with a low of 62 and a south wind at 5 to 10. Showers and thunderstorms are likely throughout the day tomorrow. A high of 79, southwest wind, pretty light, around 5 miles per hour. Slight chance of rain and storms tomorrow evening, cloudy overnight with a low of 60 and wind becomes calm. Partly sunny on Wednesday, a high of 74, another day with a light east breeze, then a 40% chance of showers and thunderstorms Wednesday night will be cloudy with a low of 57 and a light and variable wind. Mostly sunny on Thursday, slight chance of showers and thunderstorms up until midday. We'll reach a high of 76, then mostly clear Thursday night with a slight chance of rain after midnight and a low of 60. Friday, a slight chance of showers and thunderstorms in the afternoon, sunshine with a high of 81. Friday night, a slight chance of rain and storms, clear and 60. Saturday, we'll have sunshine and get up to 77. Saturday night, clear with a low of 59. Then partly sunny on Sunday with a high of 76. It is 78 at Sioux Falls, 78 at Classic Country KTIC Norfolk, 79 in Lincoln, Omaha 78, and we are at 77 here at KTIC West Point.
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12: Chad Moyer with you on the Rural Radio Network. It is time to take a look at our midday livestock trade. And to do that, it's livestock market analyst Kyle Bumstead. What seems to be churning this market?
13: That's a very good question there, Chad. We did see that Friday, a lot of folks did say we did put a low in here in this complex, but it might be a little easier said than done right now as we're trading about $2 lower here than Friday's close. We're not too far. We've got a little ways to go, but we're not too far away here from Friday's close. Actually, here in these feeders, the October fats here as well, they're trading lower again too. So looking at this feeder cattle complex, I'm really studying these October feeders here. We did open here on Friday there at 323.10, and we're trading right now around this 324.80. So we're not too far away from Friday's open. Friday's low and these October feeders is 319.45, so we're really not that far away from there. We're only $5. We're only about $5 away from it right now. And I know that sounds like a lot, but it doesn't take much here. Once these feeders get the momentum going here, they could really take this thing and go for a ride. Now, the index today looks like it's going to be down another $4.07 on that 344.43 with a daily average of 342.89. on the 8,497 head. We did see that Texas direct down $4 there at 341. I think that really weighed on things here. So going to be very interesting to see where these feeder cattle sales start up here at this week. And we're going to be, we've got some numbers here. They're going to be falling off that index, so things could move here quite violently. These October feeders, or excuse me, these August feeders, they go off here on the 27th. So we've got about 10 days and just a few weekdays left on those. Live cattle side of things here, we've been hearing rumors about Fort Morgan here and potentially getting a contract ratified. Maybe today, if ratified, it would end the labor lockout. And if labor dispute ends, that Cargo Fort Morgan plant will work to get it one shift up and running within the next 10 days to 2 weeks. Couple that, we do have a cattle on the feed report Friday after the close.
12: Thank you so much, livestock market analyst Kyle Bumstead. Call him at 308-708-7340. 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
12: 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Corn futures, 5 to 6 higher at midday. Trade continuing to press into nearby resistance with steady to soft spread action continuing as folks are awaiting crop tour updates and outside market direction. Ethanol margins look to remain fairly strong. Soybean futures are up as well, nearly 20 cents. Buying continuing as we get the November contract back close to that $12 mark. Wheat futures narrowly mixed. Two-sided action so far, working to consolidate the surge from last week at the upper end of the range. Here are the latest numbers from the Chicago Board of Trade. September corn is up 4.5, 463.5. December up 4.75, 488. March is up 4.75 at 503.75. November soybeans are up 19.25 at 1211.75. January up 19.5 at 1227.25. And then moving over to the soybean oil, that is up 178, 70.97. Soybean meal, October is up 250 a ton at 314.30. And September Kansas City wheat is a quarter higher, 754.5. December currently unchanged at 767.75. Livestock futures mostly lower in cattle, slightly higher in hogs. October live cattle 42 down at 218.45. December down a nickel at 218.32. September feeder cattle 227. Down 332.27. October down $1.07 at 324.35. December lean hogs are 22 higher, 72.70, and February is up 20, 75.97. Class 3 milk futures September down a dime, 17.33. 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
2: Hello, I'm Leslie Johnson, your Nebraska Extension statewide manure educator. Summer seems to have blown by without stopping to say hello. Of course, much of that was my own doing because I spent it planning for the North American Manure Expo, which went wonderfully, by the way. However, with the combine in the shed getting its tune-up for harvest, I know fall is right around the corner. So, with harvest coming, I thought I'd talk today about trading manure for crop residues and some things that you might think about doing when you're doing that. The most common crop residue that is harvested in this region is corn stalks, so that's where I'm going to focus. But the following is true for any residue, including soybean stubble and wheat straw. The easiest part of making sure any trade is fair is to make sure that the cash value of both products is similar. The best way to start is by taking a sample of the products you're trading and having them analyzed for nutrient content. This allows you to put a value on the fertilizer equivalents of both the manure and the crop residue. I've talked about valuing manure in the past, and there's articles online, so I'm not going to do that here. Instead, I encourage you to check out manure.unl.edu for how to do those calculations. Once you value your manure from a fertilizer perspective, you can do the same thing with the crop residues. Along with the fertilizer value, you need to factor in who is paying for harvest costs for the residues and who is paying for the transport and manure application. This will be different for each situation, but for the purposes of this example, I'm going to assume that the crop farmer is paying for the harvest costs of the corn stalk bales and the livestock producer is paying for the hauling and application of the manures. In this case, the harvest costs of the corn stalk bales should be added to the value of the bales. So if the fertilizer value of the bale was $20 and the harvesting cost about $20 per bale, then the value per bale for trading should equal $40. To compare, if the fertilizer value per ton of manure is $25 per ton and the application costs equal $5 per ton, then the value should be $30 per ton. So in this case, a fair trade dollar for dollar would be about 4 tons of manure for every 3 bales. 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When considering a trade, the livestock producer might also factor in the proximity to the operation to decrease time and transport of getting those bales to their operation or hauling manure and the feed value of those crops. 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
12: It is time for the Red Minute, brought to you by Red Star Fertilizer. We're talking with the head of Red Star Fertilizer, Tom Stanton. Tom, you and I talk about the importance of plant health, and, you know, we're in a very stressful time of year for these corn plants. Is there anything from Red Star that can help get this corn through this tough time of year?
22: We've got a product called Novastar, and it's an amino acid peptide product, and 26 looks a lot like 22. Very warm days, very warm nights, and we're dry. And in 22, where we had fungicide, it was 14 bushels an acre better. And where we had fungicide with a pint of Novastar, we were 30 bushels better. So the plants produce oxygen. And when the plant can't get rid of all that oxygen, it becomes reactive oxygen. And that reactive oxygen actually helps increase ethylene production, which tells that plant, I need to speed up towards its ultimate death. So the pint of Novastar, because of the amino acids, because of the peptides, it helps that plant relax. It helps it to respire more, get rid of all that oxygen, and kind of holds off ethylene production. Reach out to your Red Star sales guy, sales gal, and ask about Novastar. Take a look at that data, because right now, if you can put that on, it's just going to help your crop to really get through this heat and drought stress that we're in.
12: Again, we're visiting with the head of Red Star Fertilizer, Tom Stanton. If you'd like to get more information on this, do call the office, 844-502-9368. You could also check them out online at redstarne.com. That's today's Red Minute, brought to you by Red Star Fertilizer.
1: Hello from Pender Livestock. This is Mike with tomorrow's auction listing starting at 1 o'clock. 130 heifers weighing at 875. 34 head of steers and heifers weighing 5 to 650. Three rounds of shots weaned 30 days. 9 head of steers and heifers weighing at 6 to 650. They've been weaned 60 days. I have 8 to 10 other calves, you know, weighing from that 350 to 600 pounds. I also got 7 head of cow-calf pairs. They got 3 to 350 pound calves by their side. They're exposed. We'll get them pregnant this afternoon, and then we'll have a few other bred cows. Like I said, we'll start at 1 o'clock. We have two loads of nice 8-weight heifers. Show you some nice calves weighing kind of that 5 to 650 and got 7 pairs and a few breds. This has been Mike at Pender Livestock.
3: I'm Jerry Willis, and this is the Fox Business Report.
4: Stocks have been looking for direction today. There is mixed news on the economy. The New York Fed's Empire State Manufacturing Survey rose to a reading of 20.6 this month, indicating factories are busier in that region than they've been in years. However, the National Association of Home Builders survey this month remains below the usual levels, with the reading nudging up just 1 point to 35. It needs to top 50 to suggest optimism by builders about the housing market. Uber is partnering with drone startup company Zipline and expects 1 million drone deliveries a day in about 3 years. It anticipates Uber Eats making deliveries in Dallas and Houston by the end of the year, with the service expanding by the end of 2029. That's your Fox Business Report. I'm Ginny Cosola. Invested in you.
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0: Lots of Country, KTIC, Larry Gatlin and the Gatlin Brothers. Before them, Travis Tritt. We are at 78 degrees at Classic Country, KTIC, Norfolk 77 in West Point. 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
0: Also, KTIC News Director Connie Green is with us in the KTIC News Center. 78 degrees at Classic Country, KTIC Norfolk, 77 in West Point. On Wall Street, the Dow Jones is down 147.54 at 53,584.87. S&P 500 down 12.15 at 7,773.71. And the NASDAQ is up 14.31, 26,743.47. 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
4: I'm Connie Green in the KTIC News Center, which is sponsored by TNT Coins in Fremont. 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The Wisner City Council tonight will consider an interlocal agreement with Cumming County Economic Development and Community Recap, review the 1 and 6 year roads plan, and set a public hearing date for September 8th, 6:01 p.m. in Council Chambers, and among other matters, consider the purchase of a new police vehicle. That meeting tonight starts at 6 p.m. in Wisner City Council Chambers, 1111 Avenue E in Wisner. 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Nebraska and 47 states have reached a $15.5 million settlement with one of the nation's largest mortgage services for improperly imposing forced-placed insurance costs on borrowers who already had active homeowners insurance policies. Under the terms of the settlement, Fort Washington, Pennsylvania-based New Res LLC will pay a total of $15.5 million. The company worked with state regulators to self-identify and proactively remediate more than $4.5 million to impacted borrowers. It will also pay an additional $11 million for costs and penalties. Nebraska is receiving $59,376 as a share of the settlement. The Herman Community Club is putting on a co-ed slow pitch softball tournament in Herman as part of Herman Days, Saturday, September 12th and Sunday, September 13th. The club's Amber Dean says there will be other activities that people not playing in the tournament can partake in.
5: Yep, we do. So including with the Herman Days, the softball starts at 10 a.m. along with concessions. And then we have a fun little parade that goes through, and then we have kid games to follow after the parade. At 2 p.m. is the water fights, and we encourage all the volunteer firefighter to come and participate in that. And I believe there are some trophies, if not trophies, there's some bragging rights in that. And for the water fights in the parade, you'll have to get a hold of LJ Hawkins for that. He is the commissioner for those. And then for Sunday, we do have biscuits and gravy at the fire hall from 7 a.m. to 11. 12 p.m., softball continues along with concessions. And then 2 p.m., we have a horseshoe tournament. And that is also LJ who's taking the horseshoes, the water fights, and the parade.
4: Dean says anyone who would like to volunteer can contact the Herman Community Club. Those are the latest stories from the KTIC News Center.
6: I'm Gian Gelosi. The Supreme Court, for a second time, refusing a request by President Trump to review a $5 million civil judgment against him after a jury found in 2023 that he sexually abused and defamed writer E. Jean Carroll. The president is also appealing a second verdict that orders him to pay Carroll $83 million. And today ends the 60-day window to reach a broader deal with Iran.
7: And reports indicate very little progress toward a diplomatic solution that would reopen the Strait of Hormuz. The Wall Street Journal reports that Iran has been using this time to prepare for a return to conflict rather than finding a diplomatic off-ramp.
6: That's Fox's Trey Yinks. The deadline was laid out in the Memorandum of Understanding, which is an agreement derailed by Iran's attacks on tanker ships. And actress Hayden Panettiere has died. She was only 36 years old. 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
0: KTIC Midday in Mid-America continues. 78 degrees at Norfolk. We are at 77 in West Point. For today, sunshine, a high of 82, south wind at 5 to 15 miles per hour. Mostly cloudy tonight with a 30% chance of showers and storms and a low of 62, south wind at 5 to 10. Tomorrow, showers and thunderstorms are likely throughout the day. Late in the day, though, we might have some sunshine, a high of 79, southwest wind around 5 miles per hour. Then tomorrow night, a slight chance of showers and storms in the evening hours, cloudy overnight with a low of 60, and wind becomes calm. Partly sunny Wednesday, a high of 74, light east breeze. That night, a 40% chance of rain and storms, mostly cloudy, a low of 57 with a light and variable wind. We'll have sunshine on Thursday, a slight chance of showers and storms up until midday, a high of 76. Thursday night, a slight chance of showers after midnight, clear with a low of 60. Slight chance of rain and storms Friday afternoon and nighttime, mostly sunny with a high of 81, then mostly clear and down to 60. Sunshine on Saturday, a high of 77. Saturday night, clear and 59. Sunday, we should be partly sunny and get to a high of 76. It is 78 at Sioux Falls in Yankton, 75 Sioux City, Wayne 78. Classic Country KTIC Norfolk is also at 78. Fremont and Blair are both at 76, with Wahoo and Lincoln each at 79. It's 78 in Omaha. Atlantic, Carroll, and Denison, Iowa are all at 77. Audubon 79, 75 in Harlan. It's 75 in Tacoma, and we are at 77 degrees here at Classic Country KTIC in West Point. 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
9: 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Tuesday on This Morning, America's First News, the latest rhetoric emerging about the Middle East. 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Also, a conversation about workplace flexibility, since 25% of Gen X workers say they're burning out from caregiving duties. And more adults looking for dining without kids. 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
10: This is a Market Minute from the Gingrich Structures Market Desk on the Rural Radio Network. I'm Chad Moyer. Grains are, for the most part, higher. We are mostly lower, though, in the hogs. Here are the latest numbers. September corn, 5 3/4 up at 464 3/4. December up 6 1/2 at 489 3/4. September soybeans are up 20 cents at 1197 3/4. November up 20 1/2 at 1213. October bean oil is up 193. October soybean meal, 210 a ton higher. September Kansas City wheat is 2 1/2 higher at 756 3/4. December up 2 1/4 at 770. Livestock futures, October live cattle 42 down at 218.45. December down 22, 218.15. September feeder cattle 255 down, 332 even. And October down 147, 323.95. December, October lean hogs are 15 down at 81.60. And December steady at 72.47.
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1: The check of sports, and by Doug Anderson. The number one Nebraska volleyball team opened up their season yesterday afternoon with its annual red-white scrimmage at Pinnacle Bank Arena. A crowd of over 10,000 watched the red team defeat the white team in 3-1, with the Huskers mixing players and lineups throughout the scrimmage. Terea Sigler and Virginia Adriano led all the players with 11 kills apiece. Sigler added 10 digs and a block, while Adriano finished with 4 blocks and 5 digs. Manayo Beche turned in a match-high 13 blocks to go with her 6 kills. Skylar Pierce added 10 kills, 3 blocks and 6 digs, while Ryan Hunter had 9 kills and 4 blocks for the Big Red. Nebraska returns to action with a match against number 17 Florida, the Spikes Under the Lights, at AT&T Stadium in Arlington, Texas. That's coming up on Thursday, August 27th at 7 p.m. You can hear that match on Classic Country KTIC. The number 13 Creighton volleyball team opened its preseason exhibition slate yesterday with a matchup against South Dakota. The two teams featured plenty of local talent, with 7 Omaha natives competing across the rosters. 9 players in total came from Nebraska, while 6 others represented Iowa. Creighton secured a 4-1 win, taking 4 of the 5 sets. The Blue Jays' lone setback came in set 2, with all 5 sets played as scheduled, regardless of the final score. The College of St. Mary volleyball team finished the Raider Invite with a sweep over the weekend, defeating Simpson, California, 27-25, 25-23, 25-9 to finish their weekend 2-1. Former Oakland Craig standout Briar Ray chipped in with 8 kills for the Flames. College of St. Mary returns to action this Friday in Morningside in Sioux City, facing Mount Mercy at 10 a.m. and the Valley City State at 4 p.m. The Morningside volleyball team wrapped up its opening weekend in Florida on Friday with a pair of losses, battling Southeastern through five sets before falling to Mount Vernon Nazarene in three. The Mustangs traded sets with unbeaten Southeastern before the Fire escaped with a 25-23, 21-25, 25-21, 21-25, 15-10 victory. Nebraska Athletics has unveiled its 2026 alternate football uniforms inspired by the atmosphere of a Husker night game at Memorial Stadium. The uniform features a black base with metallic red accents and a black helmet with Husker script in metallic red. Nebraska will debut the alternate uniform on Halloween when the Huskers host Washington in the second annual blackout game. Kickoff time will be announced at a later date. And that'll do for a check of sports. More sports anytime. Log on to our website. 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
10: Chad Moyer with you on the Rural Radio Network. It is time for our midday market commentary with Mike Zuzulo, Global Commodity Analytics, as we take a look at what the trade is working its way through as we start a new trading week on a Monday. First of all, let's go right to it. The big crop tour, Western Leg, Eastern Leg, got underway today. Is that information already starting into the filter into the market, would you say?
17: Yeah, I think so, Chad. I mean, I think that we were all on pins and needles wondering what the soybeans would do at the beginning of this week. So I think we had some technicals to support the market as we got ready for this week's trade. I do think that the Pro Farmer commentary and the tour video that we're seeing, especially out of the Eastern Corn Belt after such significant rains, and I've got clients right in the middle of that situation in Eastern Indiana, around Cambridge City and Anderson, Indiana, that have had 15 inches of rain. And the crops are significantly damaged. And I think you combine that with the fact that we've got a soybean drought of 45% in Minnesota, 50-ish in the Dakotas, 65 in Kansas, and 62% in Nebraska. I think the market is really waking up to the idea that we've got two different crops being grown on either side of the Mississippi, and they both have some problems. So that's going to be the key, I think, heading into the close, especially given that the soybean exports were a little bit lower than what we wanted to see. And we just got the July NOPA crush numbers out, a weaker July crush at about 216.6 million bushels. Soybean oil stocks are below the lowest trade guess, so we're going to need to probably rely upon that soybean oil heading into the close.
10: Now, Mike, the scouts are going to spend 2 days in Nebraska, today and tomorrow. What are the most outstanding questions for Nebraska, would you say?
17: I would say the same as what we have faced in other years, where the pod counts are there. Are they going to be much higher than the last couple of years for Nebraska specifically? I think they could be, especially in the central half of the state heading east towards the Iowa and Missouri border. And so can we put on more pods and fill better than what we've done in the last couple of years in Nebraska, especially on the dry land corners and the dry land soybeans? I think that's probably the biggest question. I mean, my sense is overall, Chad, is that we can finish the soybeans a lot better than we can finish the corn, given the fact that the models are starting to shape up to have more normal rains and especially have a little bit more cooler temperatures. So with that disease pressure, it would seem to me the soybeans have a lot more chance to do better in Nebraska than the past couple of years.
10: Okay. Now, wheat, there were quite a few headlines about wheat last week. As much attention to wheat this week, do you think?
17: Not yet, but I think so. I think that because of the tour and because of the move higher last week, we're going to wait and see what Europe does this week in terms of price action for Paris corn and Paris wheat. We're going to probably see the row crops take more of a front seat just because that tour data is traded so aggressively, in my opinion, on a newswire type basis. And the algo traders and the short-term traders, I think, really enjoy this tour.
10: All right, very good. Mike, good to talk to you. Thank you for your insights. Mike Zuzulo, Global Commodity Analytics. You can get a free two-week trial of his newsletter. 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Do remember, trading of futures and options does involve a substantial risk of loss and might not be suitable for all investors. I'm Chad Moyer. 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
21: Apple is now alerting users if their device has spyware installed. Before the weekend, Apple started sending batch notifications to customers the company believes could have been attacked by spyware getting installed on their phones. Apple's own support website classifies the spyware use as the act of mercenaries, and that the alerts will both inform and help users what to do about it. The notifications have gone to users in nearly 150 countries. The alerts will appear on the iPhone in the Settings app and even on the lock screen. Additionally, Apple will send an email to addresses associated with the user's Apple account and even display an alert banner when the user signs into the account.apple.com website. Apple, along with other tech manufacturers, continues to recommend users both use two-factor authentication and biometrics to help secure their devices, along with strong passwords and pass keys. With Fox on Tech, I'm Evan Brown, Fox News.
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22: Here's a look at your ag forecast. This is meteorologist Paul Trombley. We did finish the weekend out with more comfortable temperatures staying in place across the majority of the plains, at least for the northern half of Kansas, all of Nebraska. We saw highs in the low to mid-80s to finish out the weekend yesterday. Still seeing more oppressive heat in the southern fringe of Kansas, where they still saw some mid and upper 90s for highs there yesterday. But a cold front did push a little bit further south into those areas, so dropping temps a little bit down further through the 90s or closer to it through southern Kansas, and still looking at low to mid-90s in Oklahoma today. But that has certainly improved from where temperatures were as we headed into this past weekend. And then elsewhere to the north, still seeing that post-frontal air mass still keeping things pretty decent with highs in the mid-80s to around 90 across most areas from western Nebraska through northern Kansas. As we progress further through this week, we're going to see that oppressive

0: It's a good chunk of Kansas by Tuesday afternoon. Getting more to the 90s for southwest Nebraska as well on Tuesday. But it doesn't take long for another cold front to bring some relief from the heat for southern Nebraska, northern Kansas. And that happens on Wednesday as a cold front does bring temps back down, mostly in the 80s or around it for highs by Wednesday, except for areas further south through Kansas, which will still see highs in the upper 90s around 100 on Wednesday. And then even those spots make it a little bit of relief on Thursday. But the heat is certainly going to be much more persistent across southern Kansas, Oklahoma southward, as opposed to areas in the northern part of Kansas and Nebraska, which you'll see a few cold fronts continue to suppress any of the oppressive heat from lasting very long across points further north. I'm weatherology meteorologist Paul Trombley.
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5: Well, thank you very much there, JD. Let's take a look at ag information here on a Monday, KTIC. Veterinary toxicologists in the region are again seeing cases of cattle death associated with water hauled in tanks or equipment previously used for fertilizer. Recent cases submitted to the Iowa State University Vet Diagnostic Lab have included substantial death losses. It's not a new problem, but it is one worth repeating because the consequences can be severe. Nebraska Extension Beef System Specialist Mary Dronosky says, tanks and equipment that have been used to haul urea or nitrate-based fertilizers should not be used to transport drinking water for cattle, even if they have been thoroughly washed. She says it is very difficult to ensure that all fertilizer residue has been removed. Plastic tanks are not the only concern. Steel tanks and other equipment, including hoses that have been used with the fertilizer, can also pose a risk. Drunowski says any nitrogen fertilizer remaining in a tank can potentially cause nitrate or urea toxicosis in cattle, depending on the fertilizer source. Ruminants are particularly susceptible because of the way nitrate and urea are metabolized in the rumen. Poisoning can occur rapidly, may result in death. The bottom line, Drunowski says, do not use a tank, trailer, hose, or other equipment that had previously contained a urea or nitrate-based fertilizer to provide drinking water for cattle. As Nebraska experiences unprecedented growth in electricity demand and investment in electric infrastructure, industry leaders from across the Midwest will gather in October for the 19th annual Nebraska Wind and Solar Conference. It'll be in Lincoln at the Cornhusker Marriott Hotel downtown. This year's conference, coming at a pivotal time, rapid growth in base loads for residential, industry, and manufacturing, plus new loads for AI and data centers, creating significant increases in electric demand in Nebraska and across the country. Meeting those needs will require expanded transmission infrastructure, new generation resources, energy storage technologies, thoughtful public policy, and continued collaboration among utilities, developers, local governments, businesses, communities. Registration and the preliminary agenda are available up at the website right now at NebraskaWSC.com, NebraskaWSC.com. Again, the Nebraska Wind and Solar Conference this year, October 20th and 21st in Lincoln. At its August 13th meeting, the Papio Missouri River NRD Board of Directors elected officers to serve the district in the upcoming year. Tim McCormick of Subdistrict 4 elected as chair. Rod Storm,

0: District 1 elected vice chair. Richard Tesar in Subdistrict 5 elected as the board secretary and Nebraska Association of Resource Districts director. Tim Fowler, Subdistrict 8, was reelected to serve as the treasurer and NARD alternate. Phil Davidson in Subdistrict 11, reelected assistant treasurer. Colfax Dodge County Corn Growers Association has planning their summer meeting evening, an evening of networking, food, industry insights. Attendees will hear featured presentation from the Peterson Farm Brothers in Kansas, an opportunity to connect with fellow growers, members, and guests. It'll take place on August 25th, 5:30 p.m. at the Will and Stephanie Johnson Farm near Hooper, Nebraska. Starts at 5:30 p.m. All members and guests are welcome. Current members of the association encouraged to bring a potential member. More information, contact Jordan, 402-719-0184. I-29 Moo University Beef on Dairy webinar series continues. The next one is August 26th, 12 noon, and it features Dr. Dathan Shmerchek discussing the effect of growth-enhancing technology on mineral requirements in beef cattle. Trace minerals, essential components in the ruminant diet, although required in small amounts, that component of the diet vital in supporting and enhancing cattle growth and ensuring profitability in beef production. Dr. Shmerchek from Iowa State University will dive more into that. No charge to register, no charge to attend. Click the link up on the farm calendar for more information. Saunders County Livestock and Ag Association, their annual outlook meeting is coming up on September 8th, 6:30 p.m., 4-H Building, Saunders County Fairgrounds at Wahoo. The annual outlook meeting, sponsored by the Nebraska Soybean Board, and Executive Director Andy Waddle will be in attendance at that meeting. Also, Jeff Peterson, President of Heartland Farm Partners, will give an outlook on grain and livestock markets. So again, Saunders County Livestock and Ag Association, the annual outlook meeting set for September 8th. That'll be in Wahoo. That's Ag Information here at KTIC. Chad Moyer reporting.
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2: Ceasefire with Iran ends. I'm Jack Callahan, Fox News. The official end of an agreement which President Trump says Iran nullified weeks ago.
3: Today, the memorandum of understanding between the United States and Iran expires. It's been 60 days since it was signed, and reports indicate very little diplomatic progress to reopen the Strait of Hormuz.
2: Fox's Trey Yanks, who spoke with the president this morning.
3: President Trump told Fox News that Iran should put up the white flag of surrender. He added that I have no time schedule. I'm not in a hurry. The president also warned that he would bomb the S out of Oman if they got in the way, as reports indicate ongoing talks between Iran and Oman about control of the strait.
2: Iran says it is ready to go on the offensive unless the U.S. fully implements the memorandum of understanding expiring today. There are reports of progress in another Mideast hotspot. Following talks with both sides, an official with President Trump's Board of Peace for Gaza says Israel's Prime Minister Benjamin Netanyahu has agreed on a path forward. The peace board had recommended Israel's withdrawal from Gaza, but Prime Minister Netanyahu had previously said not until Hamas is completely disarmed. Newly released emails between Dr. Anthony Fauci and the then acting commissioner of the Food and Drug Administration show Dr. Fauci was aware of a potential safety risk from the COVID-19 vaccine for pregnant women.
4: It reads in part, clearly during mass vaccination, you will get a lot of psychological reactions, and it is hard to sort these things out, but the people's main complaint is that no one takes them seriously. No one knows how to treat them, and there is no effort to study this. Fauci responded, writing, quote, "We cannot ignore her. We should probably bring in CDC.
2: Fox's Alex Hogan reports to date, no studies have shown any increased risk for miscarriage, stillbirth, or birth defects from the COVID vaccine. Wall Street, the Dow is off nearly 220 points. The S&P 500 down about 18. The NASDAQ now in the red as well. 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
8: I'm Connie Green in the KTIC News Center, which is sponsored by TNT Coins and Fremont. During a visit last week to West Point as part of a tour of Northeast Nebraska, University of Nebraska System President Jeffrey Gold gathered information on how the system can best address the needs of our area. The Board of Regents late last week is considering eliminating underused and unused degree programs. For example, UNL will no longer offer bachelor's degrees in ethnic studies and insect science. The proposed statewide transportation improvement plan for fiscal years 2027 through 30 is available for public review online at ndot.info/STIP. The comment period ends Monday, August 31st. Those are the latest stories from the KTIC News Center.
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2: 80 degrees at Classic Country KTIC Norfolk. We are at 78 in West Point. Strong to severe thunderstorms are expected this evening into tonight in parts of our listening area. Hail, damaging winds, heavy rain, a few isolated tornadoes will be possible. And then strong to severe storms are expected tomorrow afternoon and evening. Damaging winds, large hail, a few isolated tornadoes, and flash flooding will be possible with any storms that develop. Then cooler temps return to our forecast on Wednesday. A gradual warming trend is expected headed into the weekend, and off and on chances for showers and storms are also Wednesday through Friday. Sunshine today, a high of 82, south wind 5 to 15. Then for tonight, we have a chance of showers and storms in the evening and later at night. Then after midnight, showers become likely with storms possible. Cloudy with a low of 62 and a south wind at 5 to 10. Showers and thunderstorms are likely tomorrow, mainly before midday. Eventually, we'll have sunshine with a high of 79 and a light southwest wind around 5 miles per hour. A slight chance of rain and storms late tomorrow night. Clouds roll in. We'll get to a low of 60 with a calm wind. Partly sunny on Wednesday, a high of 74 and a light east wind. A 40% chance of showers and storms Wednesday night, mostly cloudy, 57. On Thursday, a slight chance of showers and thunderstorms up until midday, mostly sunny and 76. Mostly clear Thursday night with a slight chance of rain after midnight, a low of 60. Mostly sunny Friday with a slight chance of showers and thunderstorms from the afternoon into the nighttime. Mostly sunny with a high of 81, then mostly clear and a low of 60. Sunshine on Saturday up to 77. Saturday night clear, 59. Sunday partly sunny with a high of 76. It is 80 at Classic Country KTIC Norfolk, the same 80 degrees at Wahoo, Lincoln, and Omaha. Blair and Takema are both at 77, and we are at 79 in West Point. Well, I apologize. I had something ready to go for you. Fox is securing America, and it wasn't as ready as I thought it was going to be, apparently. We'll get that to you later in our show. Well, summer, it goes until September 22nd. I know kids might be thinking, I'm back in school. Summer's over. Others might think Labor Day as the unofficial end of summer, but it actually officially ends on September 22nd, I believe that's a Tuesday, sometime in that evening, autumn officially arrives. So you still have time to listen to our sister station, Summer Stream, the best pop and rock hits of the 80s, brought to you by Sioux Gateway Airport, West Point Dairy Queen, and Sapp Brothers Petroleum of West Point. 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
19: 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Corn is strong as the trade is waiting crop tour updates and outside market direction. Ethanol margins look good now, but summer driving demand should start to ease. Weekly export inspection strong, 1.91 million metric tons. Year to date, up 26%. Soybean futures are strong. Buying interest pushing back through nearby resistance. Basis has continued to hold up pretty well as a harvest crush margins remain stable. Weather looks to limit stress from excess rain to the east into the midweek. Temperatures still mostly elevated. Wheat is experiencing two-sided trade. Weekly export inspections, 493,400 metric tons. Year to date, pace is down 19%. Here are the latest numbers from the Chicago Board of Trade. September corn, 6¾ up, 465¾. December up 7¼ at 490½. March up 7¼. September soybeans are up 24¼ at 1202. November up 25 at 1217½. January beans are up 24¾. October bean oil up 197, 7116. October soybean meal, 210 a ton higher, 313.90. September Kansas City wheat, 2¾ up at 757. December is up 2¾ as well at 770½. Livestock futures mostly lower. October live cattle 32 down, 218.55. December down a dime, 218.27. September feeder cattle 235 down, 332.20. And October down 127 at 324.15. October lean hogs 22 down, 81.52. December down a nickel at 72.42.
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24: There's number one weed problem.
22: It's time for Top Midday Ag News. I'm Steve White. More than 100 crop scouts are on the road right now as the 33rd annual Pro Farmer Crop Tour kicks off across the Corn Belt.
23: You get out there and a lot of times the numbers start to point a trend in a different direction.
22: The crop tour is made up of two legs. AgriTalk host Chip Flory leads the western leg, covering areas starting in Grand Island here in Nebraska up to Rochester, Minnesota.
23: The past 2 years, it's been difficult to tell the difference between dry land and irrigated corn. This year, I think we're going to be able to tell the difference.
22: Along the way, they're going to pull samples from more than 2,000 corn and soybean fields across seven states. Helps get a sense of the growing season. The USDA recently pegged corn yield at 100.7 bushels an acre. Maddie Weber has more on what the USDA numbers show us.
25: Farmers planted a record amount of corn and soybeans in the 2026-2027 season. Combined planted acreage of the two crops reached over 183 million acres, more than 3 million acres higher than the previous combined crop record. USDA boosted both corn and soybean planted acres by 1.4 million acres each. Total crop production for soybeans and corn were also up, tracking towards the largest and second largest crop in history, respectively. In that report, they also confirmed that the total U.S. wheat production remains at its lowest in more than 50 years.
22: Thanks, Maddie. Arlen Suderman of Stonex says the Plains helped lift the national corn yield last year.
26: One of the reasons we had a big national yield last year is because we had just a dynamic year, and particularly in the northern plains, the Dakotas down into Nebraska, very strong yields, and this year we don't have that, so we're not getting that lift.
22: And then there's the global picture. Suderman says conflicts in the Black Sea and Middle East are directly affecting commodity markets, adding volatility to grain prices and input costs.
26: Don't lose sight of the fact that two major wars in the world have now become wars on commodity logistics. I don't see either one of them getting settled anytime soon. I see more escalation.
22: Suderman's advice, stay focused on margins heading into harvest. Meanwhile, wean pressure weighs on growers as Nebraska farmers continue to battle Palmer amaranth. Husker scientists like Amit Jala say Palmer is now the state's top weed concern across a wide range of crops.
24: Whether you are in eastern part of the state with corn and soybean field, or if you are in western part of the state with sugar beet and dry bean fields, Palmer is number one.
22: He says glyphosate was effective for many years, but herbicide resistance means growers can no longer rely on one product or one mode of action. Palmer amaranth is especially difficult because it emerges over a long window, spreads resistance through both seed and pollen movement, and one female plant can produce up to 500,000 seeds. Jala says management has to include non-chemical tools, including cover crops such as cereal rye.
24: The biomass of the cover crop is the key.
22: He says Nebraska Extension Field Days are a great chance for producers to see weed control treatments in the field and decide what fits your operation. And on our website, a veterinarian urges cattle producers to take precautions around fertilizers and insecticides following several poisoning cases. This is the Rural Radio Network.
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19: It is time for the Red Minute, brought to you by Red Star Fertilizer. We're talking with the head of Red Star Fertilizer, Tom Stanton. Tom, you and I talk about the importance of plant health, and, you know, we're in a very stressful time of year for these corn plants. Is there anything from Red Star that can help get this corn through this tough time of year?
4: We've got a product called Novastar, and it's an amino acid peptide product, and 26 looks a lot like 22. 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And in 22, where we had fungicide, it was 14 bushels an acre better. And where we had fungicide with a pint of Novastar, we were 30 bushels better. So the plants produce oxygen. And when the plant can't get rid of all that oxygen, it becomes reactive oxygen. And that reactive oxygen actually helps increase ethylene production, which tells that plant, I need to speed up towards its ultimate death. So the pint of Novastar, because of the amino acids, because of the peptides, it helps that plant relax. It helps it to respire more, get rid of all that oxygen, and kind of holds off ethylene production. Reach out to your Red Star sales guy, sales gal, and ask about Novastar. Take a look at that data, because right now, if you can put that on, it's just going to help your crop to really get through this heat and drought stress that we're in.
19: Again, we're visiting with the head of Red Star Fertilizer, Tom Stanton. If you'd like to get more information on this, do call the office, 844-502-9368. You could also check them out online at redstarne.com. That's today's Red Minute, brought to you by Red Star Fertilizer.
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6: 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Every Monday, we like to connect with Nebraska Extension's Eric Hunt to talk about the world of weather, recap some of the activity over the past week, and look ahead to what might be in store for us in the days ahead. So, Eric, thanks for joining us as always today. First, a little bit of a rain shower made its way across portions of the state. What'd you track this past weekend?
7: Well, yeah, some places got more than a little rain shower. We actually had some significant precipitation totals here across the state in the last week, which does include some places that actually really needed moisture. Alliance had over 4.5 inches of rain. Norfolk had over 4.5 inches. We had widespread 2-3 inch, 4 inch totals across portions of north central and northeastern Nebraska. And portions of south central and southeastern Nebraska also had some significant moisture in the last week as well. There were pockets in the south. Generally speaking, the southern panhandle did not get a whole lot of moisture. And there were a few pockets of central and eastern Nebraska also sort of missed out the best moisture. But by and large, we did see some good moisture. Unfortunately, we also had some large hail last week across portions of western Nebraska. Also had a lot of kind of an extensive area of winds over 60 miles an hour across the northern portion of the state last Wednesday night. I've not necessarily heard what that did in terms of damage, but I'm sure there were some fields that did sustain some damage from those wind speeds on Wednesday evening. But the good news, though, with the moisture is looking at the Nebraska Mesonet this morning, we do actually have decent moisture down to 2 feet across a lot of the eastern portion of the state. And there are pockets of western Nebraska that also have seen some recharge as well. So that's the good news. Even better news is we still have some moisture coming in the next 24 to 48 hours. Another cold front coming through the state later to basically coming through overnight, early tomorrow. We should see chances for showers of thunderstorms starting this evening across the northern portion of the state and kind of running through the central and southern sections through tomorrow morning. Additional chances will probably be central and eastern sections of state tomorrow night and early Wednesday morning as well. And then I think the FOSS is going to stay on to some degree through the weekend. I think we're going to have more chances for showers of thunderstorms across the state as we head through the early portion of the weekend, with one more little brief cool down, I think, as we head into next Sunday. Otherwise, temperatures, I think we should be mostly around seasonal, maybe slightly below seasonal temperatures here the next 2 days, warming back up a little bit later in the week. And then next week looks broadly fairly warm. I don't know we're going to be exceptionally hot next week. That is certainly an outside possibility. But I think we're just generally looking at temperatures being consistently in the mid-upper 80s, maybe lower 90s, with the temperatures at night generally being relatively elevated, which has been kind of the story for a lot of us here in the last month or so. For parts of southeastern Nebraska, last week's minimum temperatures were among the warmest on record for that period. So the break this morning in the heat start the day was certainly welcomed.
8: Yeah, absolutely welcome. For my area that I reside in, Eric, it felt awfully humid out over this past weekend. Obviously, we expect humidity, but it seemed like across the entire state of Nebraska, a lot of humidity over the past few days. Any particular reason why?
7: Yeah, it was pretty humid across the entire state. I mean, relatively speaking, the panhandle dew points were in the 60s, which, you know, for us in the southeast would be pretty nice. But for that area, that's pretty impressive, especially considering how bad the drought is in some places out there. But, yeah, I think there are parts of eastern Nebraska where I'm not sure the dew point dropped below 70 at any point last week. And we had a lot of afternoons and early evenings where dew points were flirting with the upper 70s, about 80. And just the atmosphere just has a ton of moisture in it right now.
8: All right, Eric. Well, as always, we appreciate the chance to connect with you here on Mondays. I'm Bryce Duskett on the Rural Radio Network.
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11: The Chicken Sports, I'm Doug Ederson. The number one Nebraska volleyball team opened up their season yesterday afternoon with its annual red-white scrimmage at Pinnacle Bank Arena. A crowd of over 10,000 watched the red team defeat the white team in 3-1, with the Huskers mixing players and lineups throughout the scrimmage. Terea Sigler and Virginia Adriano led all the players with 11 kills apiece. Sigler added 10 digs and a block, while Adriano finished with 4 blocks and 5 digs. Manayo Beche turned in a match-high 13 blocks to go with her 6 kills. Skylar Pierce added 10 kills, 3 blocks and 6 digs, while Ryan Hunter had 9 kills and 4 blocks for the Big Red. Nebraska returns to action with a match against number 17 Florida, the Spikes Under the Lights, at AT&T Stadium in Arlington, Texas. That's coming up on Thursday, August 27th at 7 p.m. You can hear that match on Classic Country, KTIC. The number 13 Creighton volleyball team opened its preseason exhibition slate yesterday with a matchup against South Dakota. The two teams featured plenty of local talent, with 7 Omaha natives competing across the rosters. 9 players in total came from Nebraska, while 6 others represented Iowa. Creighton secured a 4-1 win, taking 4 of the 5 sets. The Blue Jays' lone setback came in set 2, with all 5 sets played as scheduled, regardless of the final score. The College of St. Mary volleyball team finished the Raider Invite with a sweep over the weekend, defeating Simpson, California, 27-25, 25-23, 25-9 to finish their weekend 2-1. Former Oakland Craig standout Briar Ray chipped in with 8 kills for the Flames. College of St. Mary returns to action this Friday in Morningside in Sioux City, facing Mount Mercy at 10 a.m. and the Valley City State at 4 p.m. The Morningside volleyball team wrapped up its opening weekend in Florida on Friday with a pair of losses, battling Southeastern through five sets before falling to Mount Vernon Nazarene in three. The Mustangs traded sets with unbeaten Southeastern before the Fire escaped with a 25-23, 21-25, 25-21, 21-25, 15-10 victory. Nebraska Athletics has unveiled its 2026 alternate football uniforms inspired by the atmosphere of a Husker night game at Memorial Stadium. The uniform features a black base with metallic red accents and a black helmet with Husker script in metallic red. Nebraska will debut the alternate uniform on Halloween when the Huskers host Washington in the second annual blackout game. Kickoff time will be announced at a later date. And that'll do for a check of sports. More sports anytime. Log on to our website. 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
16: 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We're at 79 in West Point. It's 1230.
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17: I'm Connie Green in the KTIC News Center, which is sponsored by TNT Coins in Fremont. Honest appraisals and fair prices for coins, silver, and collectibles. A person suffering back pain late last night is the subject of a response from the Blair Volunteer Fire and Rescue Department. Also on the activity summary for Friday, August 14th through Sunday, August 16th, responses to a report of a non-responsive person, an injury from a fall, a person suffering chest pain, another person suffering abdominal pain, two calls to help a person up, and two responses to automatic fire detection signals. For our listeners in the Norfolk area, be aware that the City of Norfolk today is working on maintenance of outdoor warning signs. You may hear them off and on throughout the day. An 85-year-old man crossing the street at the intersection of 4th and Payswalk Streets in Norfolk is dead after he was hit by a pickup Friday evening. A woman walking with him was injured. Norfolk police say Saturnino Carrera Torres of Norfolk died when a pickup driven by 29-year-old Justin Wolf of Norfolk struck him. The driver said he did not see the pedestrians and did call 911. Wolf was later cited for motor vehicle homicide and failure to yield. A public meeting this Wednesday evening in Missouri Valley, hosted by the Army Corps of Engineers, will update residents on environmental cleanup at a former missile site near the city. Toxic materials used at that site have seeped into the water table, and ongoing containment has been underway for several years. That meeting this Wednesday starts at 6:30 at the Rand Community Center, 100 South 4th Street in Missouri Valley. It is a public meeting. The pursuit of an unplated sports bike just before 1 a.m. this morning is on the Washington County Sheriff's activity summary for the weekend. The driver of that bike fled. That pursuit discontinued at 72nd and McKinley due to loss of visual contact. The responding officer notes that this may be the same vehicle and driver involved in a similar situation around 4 a.m. Saturday morning involving a juvenile driver who had taken a vehicle without permission. A car-deer collision involving a Washington County Sheriff's vehicle, that at 1:45 a.m. Sunday morning at County Roads P32 and 39. Also on that report from Sheriff Mike Robinson, the theft of a golf cart in the 12,000 block of Riverside Lane. Teams are sought for a co-ed softball tournament sponsored by the Herman Community Club. The registration deadline is August 29th. Amber Dean with the club tells us a little more.
0: Yeah, so the Herman Days, like you said, is Saturday, September 12th. We're kicking it off with the softball tournament at 10 a.m. on Saturday, and that will go throughout the night. Depending on how many teams we get to play depends on how long the tournament does go for. And then we're picking it back up on Sunday, September 13th at 12 p.m.
17: You can find full details on that event at the Herman Foundation's Facebook page. KTIC has been letting the public know about a scrap tire collection event originally slated for this coming Wednesday. Organizers, however, have decided to postpone that tire collection event until next Thursday, August 27th. The area to be used for this event at the coming county fairgrounds in West Point is very wet, and with more rain in the upcoming days, it may make the area too wet, and the city of West Point wants to avoid potential damage to the grounds. Those are the latest stories from the KTIC News Center.
3: News. I'm Therese Crowley. President Trump with advice for Iran as the 60-day ceasefire expires.
18: Raise the white flag of surrender. President Trump confirmed to Fox News that there is a back channel with the IRGC. These are the hardline officials inside of Iran, and that the United States and officials in Washington are speaking directly with IRGC officials in Iran.
3: The president tells Fox's Trey Yinks they're good poker players, but they're dying. The prosecution rests its case against Massachusetts nurse Lindsay Clancy, accused of murdering her three kids. The defense claims postpartum psychosis and a cocktail of 13 psychotropic drugs she was prescribed. The prosecution showed evidence she wasn't taking them all. And Las Vegas opening statements in the murder of rapper Tupac Shakur 30 years later. Dwayne Keefe D. Davis charged as the mastermind. 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
16: 80 degrees at Classic Country KTIC Norfolk, 79 in West Point. We expect to top out at 82 this afternoon, south wind at 5 to 15. A chance of showers and thunderstorms later in the evening, then after midnight, showers likely with thunderstorms possible, a low of 62 and a south wind at 5 to 10. Then showers and thunderstorms likely up until the late morning tomorrow, then eventually sunshine with a high of 79. And a light southwest wind, a slight chance of rain and storms tomorrow night, a low of 60, partly sunny on Wednesday with a high of 74.
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6: 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Here are the latest numbers from the Chicago Board of Trade. September corn is up 7 1/4 at 466 1/4. December up 7 3/4 at 491. September soybeans are up 23 1/4 at 1201 1/4. November up 23 3/4 at 1216 1/4. October bean oil up 203. October soybean meal is up $2 a ton. September Kansas City wheat is up 4 1/4 at 758 1/2. December up 4 1/4 at 772. Livestock futures now mixed. October live cattle 12 down at 218.75. December up 12 at 1218.50. September feeder cattle 172 lower, 332.82. October down 25 at 315.22. October lean hogs 22 down, 81.52. December dime lower, 72.37. Class 3 milk September.
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1: 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USDA reports cash cattle country 50,500 traded hands last week, 61% for nearby delivery, 39% for deferred delivery, 19,700, 15 to 30 days out. Nebraska's total last week, 25,300. Iowa moved 12,800. Kansas only 1,250 in last week's trade. New show list for this week, mostly steady in Texas and Nebraska, but it is a higher offering this week in Kansas. Beyond that, there isn't anything to report in terms of any sort of trade. No surprise there, waiting for the bids and asking prices to develop for the week. Over the hog trade today, a little higher on the barrels and gilts to start the week, starting out at 70. Sows steady with where we ended last week at 54 to 58. That's a market update. 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
7: War Secretary Pete Hegseth recently posted a video online explaining the Pentagon's view on the importance of cyber in the modern military.
8: In this evolving domain, relying on how we've done things in the past, well, it guarantees tomorrow's defeat.
7: As a result, the secretary says the military is launching a program called CyberCom 2.0
8: that ensures our cyber power is a lethal and ready weapon of choice.
7: Hegseth says every military theater relies on cyber to operate in the modern age.
8: Air, land, sea, and space depends on our cyber superiority. By forging expert cyber forces with deep technical mastery, we ensure that commanders have the capabilities that they need to dominate the modern battlefield.
7: He adds that cyber personnel are not just support, they're warfighters.
8: And settling for the status quo, well, that's a direct path to failure.
7: Kim Nuretsky, Fox News.
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10: You see it growing in Nebraska. You may know it's used in animal feed and pet food, but sorghum also found on store shelves. 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
11: We've got a farm bill that Congress, unfortunately, has kicked the can down the road a number of times over the last couple of years. For starters, how important is it just to get the certainty that a new five-year farm bill would provide?
28: Oh, you hit it. With the world being as volatile as it is right now, we do need just some certainty that things like the Farm Bill would provide. Kick in the can, as you mentioned. And our numbers are pulling from like 2012. So we really need to get this done. Our MAP and SMD funding, so our international market,
11: right,
28: conservation dollars, research, and then, you know, we're oddly enough, and we're not complaining by any means, but we're throwing E15 in there, and the House got that version passed with E15 included, and now we need Senate to follow suit. Sorghum's included in ethanol production, and
11: right,
28: so we're doing education about that as well.
11: Yeah, I think there's a misconception that that's a corn product, and certainly corn is the largest feedstock going into ethanol, and that's one of those that probably takes a little education to let folks know, hey, sorghum growers, we too can benefit from ethanol.
28: Yeah, and education on a lot of fronts, even the color of the DDGs produced. So yeah, we do have education left to do, but I think we've got some good momentum. We have a lot of people that do know a lot of things, and you know, Steve, another really exciting thing, should it get done, is the Food for Peace moving over to USDA permanently. And so we recently, gosh, I think it was May, time flies, but we had 400,000 bushels of sorghum going to Africa with Food for Peace. And there had been a time that there was no bushels moving. And so that's taking U.S. commodities and sending it to people around the world that need it. And for sorghum, that's 3 to 5% of our exports too. So very important for us. And nothing better to reflect the heart of a farmer is to help those in need, too.
11: As we say, it's an ancient grain, but it's got so much potential, whether it's you're looking at some of the burgeoning food and human uses, feed, certainly, mm-hmm. biofuels, gluten-free, whichever way, drought and drought tolerant, however you want to look at sorghum crop rotation. We can keep going on and on and on.
28: Yeah, absolutely. It sounds like you're an advocate for us, actually. So thanks for knowing all of those things about sorghum. We appreciate that. And, you know, you mentioned, I'm glad you brought up that human health aspect. So we have a study currently going on University of Nebraska Lincoln on the human health benefits of sorghum. So thrilled to have that work being done in your state, anxious to see what those results, you know, we know what it can do, but to have those results in our hands, it'll be very exciting what that opens up. So we got a lot going on in Nebraska. Our acres may be short compared to corn, and that's okay. We've always kind of been the underdog, but we continue to kind of blow people's socks off. Excited about that, and I really think we're on a good trajectory. There's no question, though, we do need trade to continue opening up even further, new markets. We need E15. Those kind of things will send those market signals that our growers need for that price that they're getting, because we understand that that's a problem right now. So we are working diligently to get bushels moving and get those prices reflective of that.
11: Yeah, and you mentioned the export situation, and just to touch on that briefly, but sorghum is very much dependent, I take it, on those global markets.
28: Of our export market, China gets 70 to 90% of that. So it is moving. We are moving bushels, and we're grateful for that. We just had some of our team members over there, and we're hearing from them the second they get the green light from the heads that they say they'll buy every bushel we have. I'm looking forward to seeing that. And we've talked, I know about India, the potential there. We've got good relationships. But again, it's very political, and I just wish agriculture didn't have to get drugged through that. But Vietnam, Malaysia is a new market. So we're working diligently to seek that next opportunity, as well as we've got to maintain who does and is a familiar and long-term customer. So certainly not going to abandon any, but want to add more diversification in our international market.
11: And bringing us full circle, but that's why the Farm Bill is important, because of some of the trade promotion and some of the programs in there can certainly help with that, right?
28: Yes, absolutely. We need all hands on deck, all different areas moving at the same time for our growers in all commodities to benefit from those kind of things. So we're really applying as much pressure as we possibly can to get things done on all fronts. So we're hopeful that when they come back in September, our friends in the Senate will get that done. And I know we've got friends in Nebraska that have been pushing for that as well, and we're grateful. But let's just wrap one thing up. That's our request, Steve. I mean, like, if we can get them all, great. But like, if we could get Farm Bill, we're all ready for that.
11: And I think many would agree with that. That is Amy France, chairwoman of the National Sorghum Producers, joining us on the Rural Radio Network.
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16: 80 degrees of both Classic Country, KTIC, Norfolk, and West Point. 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That free tire disposal will now happen next Thursday, August 27th, same time frame, 8 a.m. to noon at the Cumming County Fairgrounds. 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
13: Here's a look at your ag forecast. This is meteorologist Paul Trombley. We did finish the weekend out with more comfortable temperatures staying in place.

0: But a cold front did push a little bit further south into those areas, so dropping temps a little bit down further through the 90s or closer to it through southern Kansas, and still looking at low to mid-90s in Oklahoma today. But that has certainly improved from where temperatures were as we headed into this past weekend. And then elsewhere to the north, still seeing that post-frontal air mass still keeping things pretty decent with highs in the mid-80s to around 90 across most areas from western Nebraska through northern Kansas. As we progress further through this week, we're going to see that oppressive heat starting to track back northwards. So that's going to push highs more into the 90s to low 100s across a good chunk of Kansas by Tuesday afternoon. Getting more into the 90s for southwest Nebraska as well on Tuesday. But it doesn't take long for another cold front to bring some relief from the heat for southern Nebraska, northern Kansas. And that happens on Wednesday as a cold front does bring temps back down, mostly in the 80s or around it for highs by Wednesday, except for areas further south through Kansas, which will still see highs in the upper 90s around 100 on Wednesday. And then even those spots make it a little bit of relief on Thursday. But the heat is certainly going to be much more persistent across southern Kansas, Oklahoma southward, as opposed to areas in the northern part of Kansas and Nebraska, which you'll see a few cold fronts continue to suppress any of the oppressive heat from lasting very long across points further north. I'm weatherology meteorologist Paul Trombley.
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3: 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Platte Valley Cattlemen Annual Market Outlook Meeting is tonight. That's at the Dornemann Barn, Clarkson, Nebraska. Social at 6, meal at 7. 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Again, Platte Valley Cattlemen Meeting is tonight, 6 p.m., Dornemann Barn at Clarkson. Iowa State University Extension, along with the Iowa Beef Center, are putting on Cyclone Cattle Feeder Days. There is one on Monday, August 24th. It'll be in Carroll, Iowa. Topics include a market outlook and risk management, optimization of manure value, opportunities on new and current technologies, and a research update as well. Still time to register. You can do that through the link on the farm calendar or iowabeefcenter.org. Again, that's coming up on Monday, the 24th in Carroll. Carroll starts at 10, goes till 3. Registrations are requested by the end of the day today. Center for Ag Profitability at UNL is putting on its landlord tenant cash rent workshops. The next one, Lincoln, August 20th, 10:30 a.m. And then in Columbus, August 26th, 1 p.m. Omaha, September 1st at 1 p.m. Still time to register. You can do that at cap.unl.edu. This workshop is going to cover Nebraska's cash rental rates, land values, ag lease information, other land management decisions as well. Again, the website, cap.unl.edu. Nebraska Extension is hosting a flame weeding workshop. It'll be at NREC at Mead on August 20th. Participants will learn how to flame major Midwest weeds in 8 crops, field corn, sweet corn, and popcorn, soybeans, sorghum, alfalfa, sunflowers, and wheat as well. Still time to register. You can click the link up on the farm calendar. Again, that's coming up on August 20th at NREC at Mead. Iowa State University Extension and the Farmland Leasing Arrangement Meetings. One is coming to Western Iowa on Thursday, August 20th, 1:30 p.m. at the Extension Office in Carroll County, Carroll, Iowa. And they also have a statewide webinar. It's coming up August 19th, 9 to 11:30. You can register for either one of those.

0: contact the link or click the link up on the farm calendar. The American Soybean Association is hosting a farmer forum on the day ahead of this forum is going to be held on August 31st at the FFA in Richmond Center, Ankeny, Iowa. And of course, it's kind of a preview of the Farm Progress Show, but talk a little bit about what's going on with ASA and some of the things that they are following. Registrations are due as soon as possible by August 24th at the latest. There is a link up on the farm calendar where you can register for that. Hefty Seed Company in West Point is putting on a 2026 summer 2027 preview meeting. It's at the Nielsen Center, West Point, on August 25th, 12:30 in the afternoon. They'll start with lunch, and then featured presenters Darren Hefty, Matt Thompson, Glenn Hers on weed control, input costs for next year, seed traits, fertility, and other industry news. Register RSVP with the West Point office, 402-372-9900. Nebraska Department of Agriculture and Legal Aid Nebraska are hosting farm and ranch clinics in Norfolk again this month. Your opportunity to sit down with an ag law attorney or an ag financial counselor. That's that session is August 25th in Norfolk. You can call the Nebraska Farm Hotline to reserve a spot, 800-464-0258, 800-464-0258. 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
2: As the Memorandum of Understanding expires, Iran issues new threats. I'm Jack Callahan, Fox News. An Iranian official telling Reuters they will go on the offensive unless the U.S. complies with the ceasefire agreement, which has now run out without signs of diplomatic progress. Reports suggested shipping through the Strait of Hormuz ground to a near halt over the weekend. Not true, says Energy Secretary Chris Wright, telling Fox News scores of ships were escorted through over the weekend.
3: We're going to continually get better at escorting traffic out, and the power of Iran is going to continue to shrink. So I think we'll see a positive trend in that direction. Iran can't export any oil right now. That's part of our economic strangulation. But the world doesn't need Iranian oil.
2: President Trump confirming to Fox News there is a back channel between Washington and Iran's Islamic Revolutionary Guard. He says Tehran should raise the white flag and surrender. Potential progress toward peace in Gaza. Presidential envoy Jared Kushner met with Israel's Prime Minister Netanyahu today, and according to a peace board official, secured agreement on a path forward. Netanyahu has refused to withdraw from Gaza until Hamas is disarmed. Opening statements have begun in the murder trial of Dwayne Davis, accused of ordering the fatal hit on rapper Tupac Shakur nearly 30 years ago. Prosecutor Benu Panal telling jurors Davis supplied the gun.
4: Dwayne Davis made sure that the shooters were armed and ready to execute their revenge. And remarkably, you will learn that from Dwayne Davis himself.
2: Palal says, using details of the murder from a book which Davis published, his attorneys say that book was embellished and Davis was not in Vegas the night Tupac was killed. Prosecution has rested and the defense has begun calling its witnesses in the trial of Lindsey Clancy, accused of killing her three young children. America is listening to Fox News.
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8: I'm Connie Green in the KTIC News Center, which is sponsored by TNT Coins and Fremont. During a visit last week to West Point as part of a tour of Northeast Nebraska, University of Nebraska System President Jeffrey Gold gathered information on how the system can best address the needs of our area. The Board of Regents late last week is considering eliminating underused and unused degree programs. For example, UNL will no longer offer bachelor's degrees in ethnic studies and insect science. The proposed statewide transportation improvement plan for fiscal years 2027 through 30 is available for public review online at ndot.info/STIP. The comment period ends Monday, August 31st. Those are the latest stories from the KTIC News Center.
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12: 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In the region tonight, this evening into tonight, strong to severe storms are expected for some. Hail, damaging winds, heavy rain, and a few isolated tornadoes will be possible. And then strong to severe storms are expected tomorrow afternoon and evening. Damaging winds, large hail, a few isolated tornadoes, and flash flooding will all be possible. Cooler temps as we get to Wednesday, then a gradual warming trend heading into the weekend. For today, sunshine with a high of 82, south wind 5 to 15. Tonight, we have a chance of showers and thunderstorms before midnight. After that, showers likely with thunderstorms possible, a low of 62. Showers and thunderstorms are likely for the first half of the day tomorrow. Eventually, we'll have sunshine with a high of 79, light southwest wind around 5 miles per hour. Tomorrow night, a slight chance of showers and thunderstorms late at night, cloudy with a low of 68 and a calm wind, then partly sunny on Wednesday, a high of 74, east wind around 5 miles per hour. For Wednesday night, mostly cloudy, a 40% chance of showers and thunderstorms, a low of 57. Thursday, a slight chance of rain and storms up until midday, mostly sunny with a high of 76. Clear Thursday night, slight chance of rain after midnight, down to 60. A slight chance of showers and thunderstorms Friday afternoon into the nighttime, mostly sunny with a high of 81, then clear with a low of 60. For Saturday, sunshine and 77. Saturday night, mostly clear, 59. And on Sunday, partly sunny and a high of 76. Around the region, it's 83 at Sioux Falls. Yankton and Vermilion are both at 82. 80 at Sioux City, 81 in Wayne. Classic Country, KTIC, Norfolk, 81. It's 80 in Columbus, Fremont, Tacoma, 81 in Wahoo, Lincoln, 82, Omaha, 83. Atlanta, Carlin, and Audubon, Iowa are all at 79, with Carroll and Denison both at 81. 79 in Blair, 80 at Takema, and we are at 81 degrees here at Classic Country KTIC in West Point. 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
0: 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Well, first of all, quick check in the grains. Corn is currently 6 to 7 cents higher, and soybeans are up 23 to 24 cents, slightly higher in Kansas City wheat, up about a nickel. But let's take a look at where we're settling out in the livestock futures, first of all, and it is going to be a mixed settlement for cattle and hogs today. October live cattle, a dime lower at 218.77. December, two higher at 218.40. Next February, down 15 cents, 218.90. September feeder cattle, 160 lower, settling out at 332.95. October down 7 at 325.35. November feeder cattle settle 40 cents higher at 317.82. Over in the lean hog contracts, October settled 2 cents down at 81.72, December up 5 at 72.52, but February hogs, they were steady on the day, 75.77. Class 3 milk futures, September down 15 at 17.28, and October down 11 at 17.34. Now, moving over to the grains, in the last few minutes of trade, here's where we are in the grains. Last trade, September corn, 6 higher at 4.65, December up 6.5 at 4.89 and 3 quarters. September soybeans are up 23.5, 12.01 and a quarter. November up 24 and a quarter at 12.16 and a half. October bean oil up $2. October soybean meal is up $2.50 a ton. Over in the wheat pit, September Kansas City wheat is up 5 1/4 at 7.59 1/2. December is up 4 3/4, 7.72 1/2. There's the latest in market information. 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
0: Chad Moyer back with you on the Rural Radio Network as we take a look at how we're closing out specifically on the livestock side of things, bringing in David Erickson from Ag Optimists at Akron, Iowa. Did see kind of go back and forth here, and looks like we are going to be a little bit off the lows here today, but what do you make of where we ended in the livestock futures today?
19: Yeah, Chad, I think that's the perfect way to put it. The cattle market was a little up and down today. The market started the day higher. I think on suspicion that there will be a vote later today for a plant to go off strike, but then they made a reversal midday. The live cattle were able to close mildly higher. Feeder cattle mixed with September live cattle. taking it on the chin, down more than 100 points. Lean Hogs traded strong early in the day, but gave up their gains and closed steady to mildly lower. Cash was a little lower last week on lower volume overall. Nebraska average was at 228.45, down 664 from the week prior on 31,654 head, which would be about 16,000 less trade than a week ago. Five area was down just over 44,000 on the volume side, average of 228.52, down 669 points from the week prior. Show list, according to CattleFacts, were reported today. Texas down just over 3,000 head, Kansas up 758 head, Nebraska and Colorado up 4,545. So the bulk of the work that they need to do from a Packer standpoint is in the north, according to those numbers. We talked a lot last week about meat movement. Ended up being light again last week with only 487 loads moved, lower than the week prior and below the four-week average, which is at 533 loads.
0: All right, very good. Again, David Erickson, Ag Optimist. Call him at 800-944-8650. Do remember, trading of commodity futures and options does involve substantial risk of loss. Might not be suitable for all investors. I'm Chad Moyer on the Rural Radio Network.
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17: Did you know that in the 1980s, bacon almost disappeared from American life? What? Bacon? Be gone? The diet craze told everybody that fat was the enemy, and bacon sales completely tanked. For nearly a decade, bacon was something your grandparents ate, not something cool or modern. Then in 1992, the fast food chain took a risk. Hardee's put bacon on a burger and called it the Frisco Burger. It became a massive hit. Within months, every other fast food chain in America scrambled to add bacon to their menus. Like McDonald's, Burger King, Wendy's, all of a sudden bacon wasn't just breakfast anymore, it was everywhere. It was bacon bliss across America. One menu decision changed an entire industry. See what a little risk with a little bacon on top did? Heck, I'm getting hungry just reading this. So be listening on Mondays for your chance to win a $10 More Meat Monday gift certificate. 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
21: 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She said, you did. I said, what do you mean? 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And it was John Deere Green.
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22: August, it's time to be scouting those fields for soybean issues because now is the time we might see some problems. Dylan Mangel from Nebraska Extension. And yeah, there's not just like one pervasive issue, but there's a lot of different soybean disease pressure things. Talk to me about some of the pathology issues you're tracking right now.
23: Yeah, there's a lot of stuff around, but it's just not really taken off quite yet. And that's usually how it is most years. It's really August when it decides if it's going to go for it or not. And really, it comes down to conditions. So what do we have for rain? What do we have for humidity? What do we have for heat? And we've had a lot of heat to keep things tamped down up to this point. But there is some white mold around, and there's some frog eye leaf spot around. There's a new thing we're worried is around called red crown rot.
22: It's near Nebraska's borders. I think it's in southwest Minnesota. So if you do the math, as the crow flies, it's not that far. Chances are it could be here and we just haven't detected it.
23: Yeah, it's not far at all. It's going to look like sudden death syndrome of soybean, okay, where it has those bright yellow foliar symptoms. The problem with that symptoms, it's so vibrant. Everyone can see it from their truck and says, sudden death syndrome. I'm not going to go look at it. So that could be red crown rot. That could be here and could be around. It's only 70 miles from Nebraska verified. It's also coming across Missouri at the same time. So we could see it at any part of the state. It's just a matter of finding it right now, and we want to do that so we can start research on it as soon as possible.
2: Is it something, because we haven't seen it, is there some more research probably needs to happen on that day?
23: Yeah, it's sort of a weird disease. It was a problem on peanuts in the South
2: in
23: the 70s, and then it sort of faded away, and then jumped to soybeans in Louisiana and stayed down there for a long time, and just a couple of years ago, it shot up to the I-States, Indiana, Illinois, and they started to find it in many or most of their counties. Now it's just creeping west. So unfortunately, it's another new thing, and you know, it was like that with sun death syndrome at one point. We didn't have it. Now it's just part of life here, as we have soybeans, and they like to live on soybeans. So it's going to be a new thing. Hopefully, it's not going to be another extreme major issue, but we need to be prepared for it when it gets here.
2: So what kind of an issue is it? What causes it? And what does it do to the plant?
23: It's a root rot pathogen. So it's going to get in. It's going to affect the crown of the plant. That's what its name is based off of, red crown rot.
2: Right.
23: It'll have red growths right at the soil surface, especially in more wet environments. Or if we get a little flash of rain, that's going to really set that off. But it's really in those roots. It's going to impact how water moves up those plant, how resources move around in that plant, and it can cause significant yield loss.
2: So yield loss, it can take some yield off then.
23: Yeah, unfortunately, it could do that, and it'll, once it's in one spot in a field, it'll spread. And we really don't know a lot. We don't know how it's spreading around the country. We don't know what caused it to, you know, jump from Wisconsin all the way to the far side of Minnesota. There's a lot of unknowns right now. It's kind of like when tar spot came in. We don't know a lot about it, but the advantage we have is it was in the South and then the I-States first, so we've got a couple years of their research that we can benefit from. We know there's seed treatments available that will work on it. So there's tools available. We just need to know where it is so we can start to make those management choices.
2: So yeah, that's my next question then. In terms of treatment options, is the seed treatment that then the way to go? What do you do in season then?
23: Yeah, in season, unfortunately, with all our seedling stuff, it's take notes, figure out where you have it.
2: Okay.
23: You can target those seed treatments to those areas. In season, you know, taking notes is also important because you're going to harvest. You're going to pick out seeds of management choices where you drive through that area, or you're picking up residue and harvest and dragging that out. So figure out those areas. Don't drag it around your farm. Same thing with white mold. If you've got a white mold field that happens to show up in Nebraska, harvest it last, because those spores are going to get in your combine and they'll keep falling out the back during the rest of your harvest.
2: Well, there you go. That is an update on things, especially some of those soybean disease pressures we are facing. I'm Steve White on the Rural Radio Network.
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25: It's a scene etched in my mind I'll never forget. A woman grieving a tragic loss, sharing her message so no other family feels the same pain. I'm Steve White, and this is The Good Life. Normally on this program, we highlight the positive, kids and families, the lighter moments, the stories that remind us what makes this such a good life. Today, grief clouds my mind. A central Nebraska man died in a grain handling accident this week. He was 66. Folks tell me he was full of life. He loved to talk about his farm, his old tractors, and especially his grandkids. But in a split second, tragedy struck. The numbers tell us grain entrapment cases may be down, and Nebraska did not make that dubious list this year. But numbers can't comfort a family. And that brings me back to that July day. I got a couple of messages from friends asking about fire trucks racing down their rural road. Folks wondering if there was a fire. I decided to check it out, not emotionally prepared for what I would see. Pulling up to the scene, the heartbreak swept over me. I saw an acquaintance, a woman about my age. I don't know her very well, but we have a number of friends in common. She was distraught. The firefighters around her showed no sign of urgency. Sadly, that told me all I needed to know. There would be no rescue, only recovery. Waves of regret washed over her face. The lingering, what if? What if he hadn't gone in that bin? What if he had some help? What if he'd taken more time to do it right? It reminds me of that line in Scripture, how the Spirit intercedes for us through wordless groans. Through her tears, she had a hard time spitting out the words, but the message was simple. Please tell the story so no one else has to see this. I've taken her words to heart. Don't enter a bin with flowing grain. Don't go alone. If you're listening from a farm today, let this be the reminder before the next busy moment comes. Shut the auger off, lock the power out, and make sure someone is there who can help before you ever step inside. And now another family is left with an empty chair, a finished chore that wasn't worth the risk, and a loved one whose story must be more than a statistic. He was a dad and grandpa, raised show pigs, and especially loved harvest. This year, someone else will harvest his final crop. And if this story makes even one person stop, call for help, and stay out of a dangerous bin, then his final crop may still save a life.
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7: On Wall Street, the Dow Jones is down 238.90 at 53,493.51. The S&P 500 down 27.96, 7,757.80. And the NASDAQ down 72.39, 26,656.85.
8: I'm Liz Claman, and this is the Fox Business Report. Stocks are mostly lower in afternoon trading. U.S.-Iran tensions are offsetting AI optimism following ChatGPT developer Anthropic's outlook. The company sees 2028 revenue near $200 billion. Semiconductors and chip equipment makers are advancing. Memory makers are surging on improving AI sentiment. Shares of Micron are up 6% after Commerce Secretary Howard Lutnick told the Wall Street Journal that the Trump administration doesn't want Apple to buy memory chips from China. Flash memory maker SanDisk stock is up 10% and the best performer in the S&P 500. SanDisk stock has gained for five straight days through Friday, jumping 35%. Software stocks are falling as they often do when investors are buying up chips and memory stocks. The Magnificent Seven big cap tech stocks are mostly lower, led by Meta and Microsoft. That's your Fox Business Report. I'm Hillary Barsky, invested in you.
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14: It's August 17th, and this is your Fox Daily Snapshot. Today's Black Cat Day. In Celtic mythology, they were a sign of good luck, but in medieval France and Spain, black cats were considered bad luck and a curse to a human they came near. Also on this date, in 1978, the Double Eagle II completes the first transatlantic balloon flight when it lands in a barley field near Paris. 137 hours after lifting off from Presque Isle, Maine, the helium-filled balloon flew 3,233 miles during the six-day odyssey. A hurricane barrels into Galveston in 1915, carrying with it winds of 130 miles per hour, leaving 275 people dead. In 1933, New York Yankees legend Lou Gehrig plays in his 1,308th consecutive game, breaking the record held by another Yankee, Everett Scott. Born on this day in 1943, multiple Academy Award winner Robert De Niro. I'm CJ Pompa. That's your Fox Daily Snapshot.
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15: I'm Connie Green in the KTIC News Center, which is sponsored by TNT Coins in Fremont, appraising and buying coins, silver, jewelry, and collectible treasures. KTIC has been letting the public know about a scrap tire collection event originally planned for this coming Wednesday. Organizers, however, have decided to postpone that tire collection event until next Thursday, August 27th. The area to be used for the event at the Cumming County Fairgrounds in West Point is very wet, and more rain in the upcoming days is expected, which may make the area too wet, and the city of West Point wants to avoid potential damage to the grounds. A juvenile reported missing by his family to the Stanton County Sheriff's Office yesterday, Chris Foger, has been located. The Stanton County Sheriff's Office notes that the juvenile was found and the Hamilton County Sheriff's Office was instrumental in finding the missing juvenile. Storms are in the forecast, according to the National Weather Service. The Pender Volunteer Fire and Rescue Department is encouraging area residents to monitor weather reports and be prepared to take shelter. KTIC Radio will provide up-to-date weather forecasts and current conditions and will notify those in our listening area of any threatening weather. Teams are sought for a co-ed softball tournament sponsored by the Herman Community Club. The registration deadline is August 29th. Amber Dean with the club tells us about other activities during that event.
16: We do, so including with the Herman Days, so softball starts at 10 a.m. along with concessions. And then we have a fun little parade that goes through, and then we have kid games to follow after the parade. At 2 p.m. is the water fights, and we encourage all the volunteer firefighter to come and participate in that. And I believe there are some trophies, if not trophies, there's some bragging rights in that. And for the water fights in the parade, you'll have to get a hold of LJ Hawkins for that. He is the commissioner for those. And then for Sunday, we do have biscuits and gravy at the fire hall from 7 a.m. to 11. 12 p.m. softball continues along with concessions. And then 2 p.m. we have a horseshoe tournament. And that is also LJ who's taking the horseshoes, the water fights, and the parade.
15: More information can be found on the Herman Foundation's Facebook page. A public meeting this Wednesday evening in Missouri Valley, hosted by the Army Corps of Engineers, will update residents on environmental cleanup at a former missile site near the city. Toxic materials used at that site have seeped into the water table, and ongoing containment has been underway for several years. That meeting this Wednesday starts at 6:30 in the Rand Community Center, 100 South 4th Street in Missouri Valley. It is a public meeting. For our listeners in the Norfolk area, be aware that the City of Norfolk today is working on maintaining outdoor warning signs, and you may hear those sirens off and on throughout the day. Those are the latest stories from the KTIC News Center.
0: I'm John Saucier. The United States trying to apply more economic pressure on Iran. Energy Secretary Chris Wright on Fox says while there will be an impact on energy prices in the short term, he believes they'll begin to come down when the conflict finally ends.
17: We're fixing a 47-year-old problem with this government in Iran and the threat of nuclear weapons, but it does cause some disruption in the short term. Mm-hmm. But President Trump's policies have made us ready for that disruption.
0: AAA says the average price of gasoline in the United States is over $4 per gallon. Actress and singer Hayden Panettiere has died at the age of 36. She was known for appearing in a number of films and TV shows throughout her career, including the Scream franchise as Kirby Reed. Here she is in Scream 6.
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12: 81 degrees at both Classic Country, KTIC, Norfolk, and West Point. We expect to get a little warmer for this afternoon's high, along with the south wind at 5 to 15 miles per hour. A chance of showers and thunderstorms this evening after midnight. Those showers are likely, with thunderstorms possible in the early morning hours. A low of 62 with a south wind at 5 to 10. Then tomorrow, showers and thunderstorms are likely up until the late morning. A sunny day later with a high of 79 and a light southwest wind around 5 miles per hour. Clouds increase tomorrow night. We have a slight chance of showers and thunderstorms late night, early morning. A low of 60 with a calm wind. Partly sunny on Wednesday, a high of 74. And Wednesday night, a 40% chance of showers and thunderstorms, cloudy with a low of 57. Thursday, a slight chance of rain and storms up until midday, mostly sunny with a high of 76. Thursday night, a slight chance of rain after midnight, clear with a low of 60. A slight chance of showers and thunderstorms Friday afternoon into the evening, mostly sunny with a high of 81, then mostly clear with a low of 60. We'll have sunshine on Saturday with a high of 77, Saturday night clear and 59. Partly sunny on Sunday, we'll reach a high of 76. In the region, it's 83 at Sioux Falls, 84 Vermilion, 80 at Sioux City and Wayne, 81. Classic Country KTIC Norfolk, 81, while Columbus, Fremont, and Tacoma are all at 80. Wahoo, 81, Lincoln, 82, it's 83 in Omaha. Atlantic and Harlan, Iowa are both at 79, with Audubon, Carroll, and Denison all at 81. We are also at 81 degrees here at Classic Country KTIC in West Point. 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
2: 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We're talking with the head of Red Star Fertilizer, Tom Stanton. Tom, you and I talk about the importance of plant health, and, you know, we're in a very stressful time of year for these corn plants. Is there anything from Red Star that can help get this corn through this tough time of year?
3: We've got a product called Novastar, and it's an amino acid peptide product, and 26 looks a lot like 22. Very warm days, very warm nights, and we're dry. And in 22, where we had fungicide, it was 14 bushels an acre better, and where we had fungicide with a pint of Novastar, we were 30 bushels better. So the plants produce oxygen, and when the plant can't get rid of all that oxygen, it becomes reactive oxygen, and that reactive oxygen actually helps increase ethylene production.

0: which tells that plant, I need to speed up towards its ultimate death. So the Pina Nova Star, because of the amino acids, because of the peptides, it helps that plant relax. It helps it to respire more, get rid of all that oxygen, and kind of holds off ethylene production. Reach out to your Red Star sales guy, sales gal, and ask about Novastar. Take a look at that data, because right now, if you can put that on, it's just going to help your crop to really get through this heat and drought stress that we're in.
1: Again, we're visiting with the head of Red Star Fertilizer, Tom Stanton. 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You could also check them out online at redstarne.com. 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
1: From the Gingrich Structures Market Desk, this is a Settlement Minute on the Rural Radio Network. I'm Chad Moyer. September corn settles six higher at 465, December up 6 1/4 at 489 1/2. September soybeans up 23 1/4 at 1201, November up 23 1/2 at 1216. October bean oil up 202 at 7121. October soybean meal settles 220 a ton higher, 314. September Kansas City wheat 4 1/2 higher at 758 3/4. December settles up 4 cents at 771 3/4. Livestock futures mixed. October live cattle a dime lower, 218.77. December up two at 218.40. September feeder cattle 160 lower at 332.95. But November was up 40 at 317.82. October lean hogs two down, 81.72. December up 5, 72.52. Class 3 milk September down 15.
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10: This is House Call for Health. August is Psoriasis Action Month. The University of Florida's Department of Dermatology says it's a time to raise awareness about the chronic autoimmune disease. They describe it as skin cells building up too quickly, which leads to red, scaly patches that can be painful and itchy and impact your daily life. It can also lead to other conditions like psoriatic arthritis, diabetes, and cardiovascular diseases. There's no cure for psoriasis, but there have been some medical advances over the years that let people effectively manage their symptoms and improve quality of life. The National Psoriasis Foundation says around 8 million people have the condition. That's about 3% of the adult population in the U.S. It's a similar statistic around the world, with about 2-3% of the total population also suffering from psoriasis. For more health news, go to foxnewshealth.com. House Call for Health. I'm Lisa Brady, Fox News.
11: Hi, neighbors. This is John Hansen, your Nebraska Farmers Union president with Irons in the Fire. We have been sounding the alarm for some time about the problems and the risks and the really extreme and radical nature of what the Trump administration is proposing to do relative to transferring what amounts to 4,600 Washington area employees to regional offices as a part of their plan. And what is this? Is this really streamlining? Is this really making things more efficient? Well, based on what the experiment that was done in the first Trump administration when they moved the ERS, Economic Research Service, and NYFA out to Kansas City. What was the net effect? How did that work? Well, of all the employees that were directly involved, 2/3 of those employees quit and retired rather than move to Kansas City. And, you know, it makes sense. If you have family there, you have parents there, you have kids that go to school there, there's a whole host of reasons why you wouldn't want to relocate. And so the organizations that represent the workers in D.C. are sounding the alarm, and they're clearly saying that we're going to have a similar result. And so is this actually making USDA work, or is this just dismantling the services and the infrastructure that agricultural producers and really the food consumers and all of us depend on. We think it's an effort to just gut USDA. So here's the title of the article that was in last weekend's Omaha World Herald. It also just was in Successful Farming. It says, quote, U.S. Farm Agency staff warned trade, research, aid programs at risk from reorganization. And so it goes through and talks to the union leadership and the surveys that they have done of their members that confirms what is likely to happen. And a June survey of one of those locals found that just 3.8% of FAS employees would relocate to Kansas City, while more than 71% said they would leave the agency if their position was relocated. So here you have a whole host of stuff that's gone on before that are accurate indicators of what's going on this time. Where is our congressional delegation on this issue? It is not in the interest of agriculture to dismantle USDA and their ability to be able to administer the programs that we need, depend on, as well as food consumers. Thanks for your time, and we'll be seeing you.
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7: Coming up, Mitchell Livestock Market, Mitchell, South Dakota, starting out on Wednesday morning, August 19th, 9 a.m. Selling the butcher cows and bulls. Another big run expected, sold right at 1,500 head this past week. Then we sell the fat cattle around 10 a.m., then back on the way-ups, any breeding stock, and the baby and started calves. And on Thursday, that'll be August 20th, Mitchell Livestock Market special feeder cattle sale, expecting 1,500 head or more, starting at 10 a.m. Consignments include 300 black and crossbred steers, weighing 9 to 1,240 really fancy black steers that weigh 10, 50, 11, 50, and absolutely no implants. 165 black steers, 1,100 pounds. 120 black heifers weighing 9, 950, vaccinated, wormed, high roughage ration, no implants, and so on. 120 fancy black and baldy steers, right off grass, weighing 925, no implants, and so on. 110 black and red heifers, 950 pounds. 75 light flesh steer heifers weighing 8 to 1,000. Here's 50 mixed color steers weighing 1,000 pounds. 45 red and Charley Cross heifers, 9950. 38 mixed heifers, 875 to 930 black calves weighing 4 to 600 pounds, home raised, weaned, and vaccinated. Here's 23 black steer heifers weighing 7 to 850 right off grass and home raised. Here's 20 Hereford cross heifers weighing 9, 12 mixed heifers at 900 pounds, 12 crossbred calves 4 to 600 pounds, another 11 black steers weighing 850, home raised, no implants, with more by sale time 10 a.m. Thursday, August 20th. 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
12: This week at Ogallala Livestock on Wednesday, August 19th, we'll sell way-up cows, bulls, and heiferettes starting at 9 a.m. At 1 p.m., we'll sell stock cows. Here's Eric and Tanya Store. 104 Angus and semi-Angus 3-year-old to 8-year-olds. Bred to Angus bulls due September 1st for 45 days. The Little Brule Ranch, 20 head of black and black white face 3-year-old first calf heifers bred to TD Angus and Baldridge Angus bulls due September 1st for 60 days. And then on Thursday, August 20th, we'll have a special stalker feeder sale starting at 10 a.m., selling loads and part loads at 11 a.m., featuring consignments from Aaron Armstrong, 135 Angus and black white face steers weighing 8 1/4 to 9 1/4, and 140 Hereford steers weighing 850 to 950. AgriVest Inc. G. Cucarola, 220 Angus and black white face steers weighing 875 to 950. Here's Micah Sherbarth, 120 Angus red and Charlotte Cross steers and heifers weighing 8. Here's Van Nordco, 98 head and all black, red, and Charlotte Cross, a few steers and mostly heifers weighing 650 to 750. CLM Livestock, 77 head of Angus steers weighing 7 to 850. Here's Max Turlock with 62 Angus steers weighing 7.5 to 8.5. Brian Matthews, 50 head of Angus preg-checked open heifers weighing 900 to 1,000 pounds. Paulus Ranch Partnership, 35 Angus cross heifers weighing 8 to 9. They'll be preg-checked open as well. All this and many more valued consignments at Ogallala Livestock this Wednesday, August 19th with a special stock cow sale, and Thursday the 20th with a special stalker feeder sale.
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14: This is Pam Potoff for Nebraska Women Involved in Farm Economics. By 1991, the growth of WIFE could be seen by the number of national meetings members were invited to attend. Among many local and state events, WIFE was represented at the National Food Policy Conference, National Ag in the Classroom Conference, National Energy Conference, Balanced Environmental Fly-In, Sugar Consortium, Ag Women's Leadership Network, National Ag Chemical Associations Conference, and many others. WIFE also had representation on the National Dairy Board, Executive Committees of the United Soybean Board, Board of Directors of the Ag Council of America, and Executive Committee of the Ag Women's Leadership Network. WIFE also emphasized the importance of working with other ag organizations, reaching out on issues of mutual interest. These issues included food safety, ag exports, animal welfare, public lands, and environmental pesticide issues, as well as ag legislation and regulations. 1992 was the 16th year of WIFE. Under Joyce Spiker of Montana, priorities were farm profitability, which was the original priority of WIFE, rural health, food safety, and private property rights. WIFE members were continually fine-tuning their knowledge of agriculture. Their skills and confidence in public speaking, letter writing, and organizational skills. Siva Geige aided this growth by providing leadership training through their leadership forums. Many WIFE leaders attended these forums, which led to a more disciplined and influenced organization. This led to several states holding national conferences, including Arkansas on ethanol issues, Florida on environmental issues, and Alabama and Agri-Medicine Consortium. Also, rural health meetings were held in almost every WIFE state. WIFE selected to participate in an agricultural research project for women through the dairy division of the USDA. President represented WIFE at a small meeting, only 8 national agriculture leaders, with President George Bush at the White House. She also spoke at the Governor's Forum on Women's Issues on the topic of women as entrepreneurs. Outreach public relations were an important goal of WIFE as we worked to promote agriculture. Our monthly newsletter, The WIFE Line, included information on all aspects of agriculture and rural life. These articles were written by elected commodity topic chairmen who were knowledgeable on their topics. Most of the crops, dairy, and meat were represented by women actually working in those areas. This meant The members received hands-on, pertinent information so every WIFE member could become knowledgeable on all aspects of agriculture. Additional outreach included articles in Gale Good Ideas, Farm Family, and NACA Annual Report. In 1992, two Nebraska women achieved individual achievements. Norma Hall was inducted into the Nebraska Hall of Agriculture Achievement, and Elaine Stewart was elected to the prestigious position of President of Agriculture Women's Leadership Network. On the local, state, and national levels, WIFE members eagerly told the story of agriculture and tirelessly worked to influence legislation, regulations,

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0: This program has aired for over 30 years and has provided Nebraskans direct access to the governor to ask questions, share thoughts, and seek additional information on a variety of topics and issues. 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Once a single issue has been covered, we want to keep the lines open to other callers and topics in order to provide an open forum for multiple topics and questions from across the state.
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2: Thanks and good afternoon, everyone. 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And we welcome in the governor once again for our August get-together.
3: It's hard to believe that it's August 17th. Kids are going back to school.
2: We've got Husker football schedule up on the wall.
3: Football camps are in full speed ahead, and we're getting excited for football Saturdays and Sundays, Friday night lights. And then, of course, we got to brag about our volleyball team being preseason ranked number one. And, yeah, we just got a lot of fun stuff ahead.
2: There were some people in that voting block that didn't know much. Should have been unanimous number one, in my opinion.
3: There's always somebody that has a difference of opinion, but let's just say I have confidence that our team will play when it matters.
2: Absolutely. Well, that number to call, 800-799-7696, but we've got a couple of topics we want to get to right off the bat. We've heard a lot about it. It's gone on now. I think we got our first story about a week and a half ago, and that's the fraudulent signatures on these petition initiatives and ballot initiatives. What can you tell us about where you stand on it and the state's issue on petition initiatives?
3: Yeah, you know, legislature passed a bill that you could pay signature gatherers back in 14, 15, whatever year it was. I've been very, very common sense. I'm a believer that we elect representatives to represent us. And then if we aren't satisfied as a people, that we, the people, come together, which means that it's volunteer signatures. If I have an issue and I can't bring enough people together to get the valid signatures without paying people, it just seems to me to not represent the people. Money messes things up. I'm not an advocate of the signature gathering, the bounty signature. Paying people to buy the number of signatures they get is just fundamentally wrong from how I see the world.
2: As it stands right now, would you probably see that some legislation could come forth in the new session?
3: Yeah, I think that with all the different things that have evolved here recently, I think and just a number of different confusing things over the years, I think the people are screaming for it.
2: All right, so there you have it. That's the latest. The investigation continues. Our newsroom talked with Lancaster County Sheriff Terry Wagner last Friday. They're the lead organization on the current investigation. I would imagine others are looking into it, too. But since most of this has happened in Lancaster County, LSO is the lead, and he seemed to indicate that they were looking at other petition initiatives as well.
3: You know, I'm just grateful for our law enforcement on all fronts. The highest calling of governments keep us safe. You know, I'm grateful that we have county election commissions that are working very hard. Election integrity is really important, and this would be an example of it.
2: Well, this is a call-in show, so let's head to our phone lines. And as usual, James down in Longview, Texas. First in. James, you're on with Governor Pillen.
4: Well, hello, Mark, and hi, Governor. Anyhow, it's 105 degrees here in Longview, Texas, so it feels like August. Anyhow, I'm glad you had a successful trade mission to Japan and the Philippines, Governor. Anyhow, if I read correctly, the Philippines imports almost all its beef, a lot coming in from Brazil. But my question is, in both Japan and the Philippines, do they mainly rely on the main Nebraska product being soybeans? And if they do agree to buy Nebraska products, is it in a form of a letter of intent, or do they actually do a firm offer to buy a specific number of bushels for, say, 1 year fixed or 2 years?
3: Yeah. Well, thanks for calling in, James. And, you know, we just got to get you to move to Nebraska because we just got a phenomenal day today. We have been a little bit warm, but, you know, you're welcome here anytime, James. So you just so you know that.
4: Yeah, I'd love to get back. I'd love it.
3: Thanks for bringing it up. The trade mission was awesome. It was focused. We had a great group of Nebraskans who were committed. Everybody worked very, very hard. I would say that on the Philippine front, it was really interesting. An incredible opportunity as they are wanting to get to E20. To ethanol and to save the consumers' cost and blend it out. And so we had three different ethanol companies, and we met with the Secretary of Energy, and they have a tremendous interest because of Nebraska's highest value, lowest carbon score ethanol. So that part was really good. I found it really fascinating. met with the Secretary of Agriculture. And so in the feed industry would be the way it was here in Nebraska, you know, maybe 80 years ago, where very, very small herds. And then we were with a company that makes the feed, and then they take it out to farms on the back of a scooter by, you know, 50-pound bags or whatever the case might be. Our opportunity there would be to sell soybean meal because that's a way more cost-effective way to get it to a market like Vietnam, Southeast Asia, the Philippines. So where we process our soybeans, create more value, and then sell the soybean meal to be able to help them feed. They would have 80% of their pig industry would be, you know, backyard, 2, 3, 4 sows at a time. So the feed industry is very, very segmented, but a very, very good market. I would say the greatest opportunity for Nebraska agriculture is ethanol enhancing the value, and certainly feed can. Also had some manufacturing companies, one Nebraska company that has been doing business in the Philippines for 10 years and actually building a project from a port there. Manila's an extraordinary city, and Philippines is about 120 million people now and a very growing economy. So a place that when we start looking at the Pacific Rim and a country that really wants to be friends with us, they need to be friends with us. So it was a very, very valuable trip, and we really connected really well with a new ambassador of the Philippines, Ambassador Tipton, and he was outstanding and greatly supportive and helping. Had a reception for us, and people from all over the Philippines came, and so people that want to do business with it was a lot of fun.
2: Thanks, James, for your call, and they do like Nebraska beef, I understand.
3: You know, there's no place that I've ever traveled that does not love Nebraska beef. We're the largest in the country. We're the best quality, and people love it everywhere. So, and you know, I need to mention, Mark, an extraordinary experience that we had with it being the 250th anniversary. We spent 2 hours and toured the United States Cemetery in Manila. It's the only cemetery in the world that has American soldiers and Philippines. And if you remember back 80 years ago, the Philippines was under some pretty hostile circumstances with the Japanese government at that time. So the Philippines fought against the Japanese in the Pacific conflict with us. We have 17,000 Nebraskans, or 17,000 Americans that are buried. It is a replica of Arlington Cemetery. And then for me, overwhelming, the curators found five families who lost their sons that are buried there from Platte County, one in Columbus, one in my hometown, Platte Center, one just 4 miles north to Corn Lea, and one Humphrey Lindsay area. Really overwhelming that we think about the greatest generation and our grandparents and great-grandparents and the sacrifices that our families paid. And that was families that lived 3 and 4 miles apart that I wasn't aware of. So we're blessed to live where we live.
2: I tell you, visits to those cemeteries in foreign countries. I had the opportunity to visit one in Italy a few years ago, and it is just, you come away with a different gut feeling.
3: Well, it's chilling. It's emotional. I laid a wreath and got to fold the flag at the end of the day, and our whole delegation, it was very moving for all of us.
2: 800-799-7696. It's the monthly call-in show with Governor Jim Pillen. Let's go to Chester. And Roger, you're on with Governor Pillen. Go ahead.
5: Thanks for taking my call, Governor Pillen.
3: Thank you for calling. How's things Chester way?
5: Not bad. Not bad. What we've been what I was calling about was we're down here 60 miles south of York on the state line.
3: Yep.
5: And all the towns from York South, the NDOT has lowered the speed limit around the outside of them down to 60 miles an hour for safety reasons. But they refuse to lower the one here at Chester. They won't talk to us about it. We've had Tom Brandt been trying to work on it with us. He can't get a reasoning out of anybody at the NDOT of what the reason is why they won't lower it here. And they have in all the other ones, and Highway 77 north of Beatrice, those are all lowered. This has been going on for quite a while. It's been documented, this intersection down here at Highway 8 and 81 was the most accident-prone one of any of them on 81 up to York, but yet they don't want to talk with us. On top of that, we've got an investor here that's building a Sinclair truck stop. It's going to cost him over $1 million. We're going to have a whole lot more sunlight traffic,
3: yep,
5: and car traffic getting congested at that intersection. We had a fatality 2 months ago and another wreck a month ago. They just keep happening. I've called Vicki Kramer at the NDOT, and I don't get my phone calls returned.
3: Yep. Well, so Roger,
5: What are we going to do? What
3: should we do? Yeah, well, so Roger, number one highest calling of government is keep us safe. And we'll get your number here. Don't hang up, and we'll get your phone number. And then I'll stimulate a conversation. And I'm not going to guarantee anything can change, but I will stimulate a conversation. I'll call you back. Sometimes things get misunderstood, and what I'll assure you is we'll have a good common sense conversation about it. I appreciate you bringing it up, and it's really, really important we make decisions for public policy that are good for business and good for our people.
2: Thanks, Roger. Hang on the line, Stephen. We'll talk with you and get that number. Could it be a possibility that there's an issue that, since this is also a U.S. highway as opposed to a Nebraska highway?
3: I would wonder, because there's the four lane has gone in and around,
2: right,
3: a community south. Let's just call it the way it is, right? There's parts of the state that wish they had four lane, yeah, Highway 81, and so south of the interstate, it's all four lane. If I'm I think I'm correct with
2: yes,
3: that.
2: Yes, it is.
3: All the way. And so with some of that would be coming in and around communities in our city limits, and there could be some misunderstanding right there, I think.
2: Let's go back to the phones. More talk about highways. Tom in Omaha. Tom, you're on with the governor.
6: Thank you, Governor. I appreciate your taking my call.
3: Thanks for calling, Tom.
6: Last time this program was on, I called and I asked about who pays for state roads and highways and things that go through towns. And also, Omaha has several of them that go through the city.
3: Yep.
6: And my question is, who pays for these? And is it, I don't know how to say this exactly, but is it proportional? In other words, if Omaha is paying for the maintenance of, say, Dodge Street, well, our little town's paying for the maintenance of their state things that go through their town, or what's what?
3: Yeah. Well, I can't speak to everyone specifically. My hometown is Columbus, so there's a Highway 81 goes through Columbus as an example. Highway 81, there's a brand new bridge that was like 100 let's say had pretty good age on it. So there's a new bridge under construction. The state is paying 80% of it. The city is paying for 20% of it. I think it'll depend. New construction that goes through a city, the state pays for that. There's rural communities that would have highways go straight through their main street when they've need to be done. The state covers that, so it'll depend. And obviously, when a lot of work being done, infrastructure is the biggest thing. So the bottom line, it'll depend where the state pays for it, and then where there's a handoff with the city, and sometimes it's a partnership.
2: Thanks, Tom. Appreciate your call. And 800-799-7696, the number to call. Wanted to talk a little bit about some executive orders and some proclamations. Let's start with back to school. The kids are, the students are back big
3: yep.
2: time. I think there's one or two districts that just opened today.
3: Yep.
2: So that you had some students in and had quite a group at the Capitol.
3: Yeah, it's important. We got to have fun, and then we've got to make sure we focus on things that are really important. I got four words to keep the guiding posts for being your governor. It's kids, taxes, agriculture, values. Kids, taxes, agriculture, values. Educating our children, lifting our kids up, making sure we all agree. Every Nebraskan agrees we never, ever, ever give up on kids. And so making sure that we talk about the common sense stuff. So that's what we tried to do. And, it's important we get our kids get enough rest. Moms and dads, please don't let your kids sleep with a phone. Keep a phone out of bed. We've made progress keeping phones no bell to bell, so we limit these distractions. We got to make sure our kids' bellies are full in the morning. We've gotten so busy, and you get done with summertime and maybe don't eat breakfast, but we've got to send our kids off with their tummies full and good,
2: nutritious.
3: And a nutritious one, not any Pepsi or Twinkies for breakfast, right? Although I was really bad when I was a kid. Of course, we didn't have them, but I'd have gone for those immediately. So it's important that we get those things done. And then the other is gigantic thank yous to teachers. Our teachers are investing. They're extraordinary public servants. I just encourage parents to go to your teacher and say, I believe in you and I trust you. And you give me the worst thing I want to hear about my kid, I'm on your side because I want my children to have discipline so they learn. If you ask anybody that's out of school a little bit who their best teacher that had the greatest impact was, the teacher that was toughest, teacher that demanded the most and had the greatest relationship. And so I think it's important that we recognize teachers. I say it all the time. I'd ask everybody listening, think about who the three people are that impacted our lives the most. And I'll bet the farm one of those three was a teacher or coach. And, you know, I'd encourage everybody, if your three are alive, take a minute. Don't text it. Take a minute and write a note to say thank you, because whoever the people are that impacted all of us, they'll read that note 20, 30, 40, 50 times, because that's the greatest reward a teacher or coach could ever get.
2: And a shout out to the support staff as well, like school bus drivers who transport the most valuable cargo on the face of the earth.
3: It's the most precious cargo. It's our future, and it's all about families and who we love. Needless to say, there's the caretakers of our schools. I remember the janitors of school as well as any, and they knew more what was going on in school, and great people to care for our kids and look after our kids. So everybody that's involved in the school process are extraordinary public servants, looking after our kids and making sure that they tow the rope and they learn the best they possibly can.
2: You talked in that event, and I had a chance to interview the superintendent here in Lincoln a few days before that. But one of the issues coming off the pandemic is this chronic absenteeism. Yeah. Is that something the Department of Education is working with schools on? I know it's, I didn't realize it was as significant an issue as it apparently is.
3: Yeah, it's. I think it's obviously been an issue. You know, there's a lot of things that have taken place from the pandemic, and some things have made us better. Some have made it more challenging. And I think that my view of the world, the bad news of the pandemic was we relied on this technology so much to keep learning. And then there's some of us that just feel we can do that better, and some are not crazy about breaking the bubble. I think that what I would encourage all of our teachers, all of our administrators, is go the extra mile to build a trusting relationship with our kids. I read an article about Coach Mosey for the University of Nebraska, and he never dreamed he'd be a coach. And somehow he ended up becoming a coach down in the Kansas City area, and he became an extraordinary coach and now having a great impact at the University of Nebraska because he believed in building relationships, loving kids, and then coaching them up hard. And I think that's a great model for our teachers to aspire to, and our parents to empower our teachers to.
2: Let's go back to the phones. Head to, Seward and Marilyn. You're on with Governor Pillen with a topic that we have discussed every now and then.
7: Good afternoon, Governor Pillen.
3: Hi, Marilyn. Thank you for calling.
7: Well, you may not like that, what I'm going to say.
3: That's all right.
7: I'm a 30-year county assessor here in Seward, Nebraska. I've been in the office for 47 years, and myself, along with 92 other assessors, were actually appalled what you stated in the Plain Sentinel about blaming the assessors. You didn't know what was going on with us. It's unacceptable. And then I'll reference to the Nebraska Examiner. That was just July 22nd, where you were criticizing Lynn Walz about her platform. You called it, Pillen called Walz's platform political hogwash during a meeting with reporters. I would call that somebody that doesn't have a clue what the facts are, doesn't have any ability to study and really learn what's going on, and just trying to grab headlines. So we as assessors, that's exactly what you did to the assessors. You threw us under the bus.
2: Marilyn, do you have a question for the governor?
7: I want to know why he did that.
3: Yeah.
7: He blamed us instead of where the problem really is.
3: And where would you suggest the problem really is?
7: That was my question. I want to know why he did that.
3: Right. So because what took place this last summer is everybody in virtually all 93 counties have had assessments, valuation assessments, that have gone dramatically over what property valuations are and what the market's been. And so, you know, it's a complicated thing, but I guess, I've been to counties where the assessor told us it's her privilege to do what she sees fit, and that's the way it is. So, you know, I think that we have a complicated issue. I think that valuations going up 15% and 20% is not sustainable, and I called it the way it is. You know, we have to solve the problem, and capping county valuations, I think, is one piece of it. So appreciate you coming up. It's okay. We're not going to agree on everything, Marilyn, and, you know, I'm sure you've said things that others haven't agreed with. I appreciate you're not agreeing with me, but I would just encourage all 93 county assessors to really, really listen to people that come in and talk, because most of us are tired of what's happened with our property tax crisis.
2: Let's go to Pawnee County. Dennis, you're on with Governor Pillen.
8: Hello, Governor.
3: Hi, Dennis. How are you today?
8: Just fine. Nice sunny day. We had a good rain over the weekend and that. Question I have for you, I think last year I called you on this. This is Highway 4, the north of Burchard, from 99 to 50.
9: Yes, good afternoon.
8: And it's been rough for about 3 years now. It's badly needing something done. They got the speed limit down to 50 mile an hour, and you can just barely stay on the road in that. You know, it's traveled quite a bit, and it'll be traveled more this fall, because north of Pawnee City, they're putting in a 100-unit loadout facility.
3: Yep. There,
8: and so there's going to be a lot of grain going down that road. My question is, the state called me last year after I talked to you, and they said that they was going to get on it this year, and nothing's been done. I would like to know when it's going to get done and how long it's going to take.
3: Okay. Well, I appreciate the call, Dennis. I remember it, and I remember in regards to work and turning lanes because of the grain handling facility that is under construction and maybe getting close to being finished. So in regard to the specific highway and the work there, obviously there's assessments that are deeper than what I'm in the loop on, but traffic and car count. So maybe let's get your number again, and we'll follow up again on specifically on Highway 4 traffic.
2: All right, Dennis, stay on the line. Stephen will get your number, and we'll get that over to the governor and his crew. Let's take one more quick call before we take our half-hour break. Nathan in Lincoln. Nathan, you're on.
10: Between you making a property tax relief a pillar of your last admin and a upcoming one of your 26, and the fact that we've still got the fourth highest tax rate in the state, I was wondering two parts. One, have you considered a plan that would get support, maybe something like relief on people's first residences? And two, if you've totally failed to deliver, why should we vote for you again? Thank you.
3: Well, thank you, Nathan. I appreciate the call and the comment. Depends, you know, we've made progress. All you have, most people can take a look at their property tax from 2022 and look at them today, and there's a large number that the number has decreased. Certainly not enough. Wouldn't be true 100% of everywhere, but certainly a lot. I get people coming up, get stopped nonstop, thanking me for never giving up on property tax and for the results. A couple examples would be, number one, for year one, we passed legislation for the state to fund our community colleges, to fund them, not run them, to fund our community colleges, to strengthen our community colleges so that our six community colleges across the state are really strong and vibrant for workforce development, so that no kid gets left behind and they can develop the skills, whether they want to become a plumber, an electrician, a welder, a carpenter, you name it. That was dollar for dollar, $350 million worth of property tax relief. The other one had to do with K-12 education. We created an education future fund, and we're funding $350 million a year more for K-12 education than what was done before we were in administration. So there's two simple examples of $700 million worth of property tax relief. We've obviously had other things, but you do remember that we have a unicameral that you have to have 33 votes. We've missed a couple key things by more than that, and I'm not giving up. Keep fighting like heck for Nebraskans and for the folks that don't have lobbyists. So the reason why you should vote for me, because I understand it, working my tail off, and we're never going to stop fighting for Nebraskans.
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17: 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I said, well, we should have got that song. 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I said, what do you mean? 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And it was John Deere Green.
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2: The Nebraska Broadcasters Association, the monthly governor's call-in show, Governor Jim Pillen. Let's head right back to the phones. Cheryl is in Pierce. Cheryl, you're on.
18: Yes, Governor Pillen.
3: Thank you for calling, Cheryl. Hope everything's good, Pierce. And I would assume you're going to have another phenomenal high school football team. You have forever and ever in Pierce.
18: Yeah, I'm not sure, I guess. anyway, I was just calling. I went to the school board meeting the other night at Pierce because our taxes are outrageous, but they voted to increase it, well, 6% increase before the caps kick in that were passed on LB 243.
3: Yeah.
18: And so I don't think they're doing right by your bill or whoever's bill that was. They're trying to manipulate the system and get ahead of the caps. And I just was wondering, is there anything people can do about that, or just let our taxes go up another?
3: Yeah, well, I think a couple of comments I want to make. We put in that legislation when we did the foundation aid, so that Pierce was able to get $1,500 per student of funding from the state that hadn't been before, and that was supposed to be dollar for dollar property tax relief. And then I think number two, everybody that runs for the school board, it's the most important elected position in the state of Nebraska, in my humble opinion, because it all has to do with kids. But I think what is important, Cheryl, I was guilty. I've not been one to go to school board meetings. I've not been one to go to county board meetings. I've not been one to go to city meetings. I think what's important is that you show up and others show up and visit with school board members, because they're your neighbors, and make sure that people can think for themselves and not go along with what all the neighbors are doing. And if everybody's starting to override it and vote up 6%, I think that if everybody would operate in good faith, we'd make a lot more progress. So that's disappointing to hear. Overall, I will tell you that that legislation has had an impact, and why somebody comes up with before that cap, why they should go and do 6%, because obviously it's not warranted.
18: So there's probably, if they passed it already, it's probably no good to.
3: Yeah, I would say this, Cheryl, my encouragement to you and everybody, that we get more involved in how government works and how our school board and how our school works. So, you know, I'd encourage everybody to, you know, to call your school board members, to call your superintendent, so you understand what's going on, so you understand how your money is being invested to educate our children. And you know, I think you know, I think it's really important. There's a lot of great things going on in public education. Public education is essential to lift all of our kids up, but you know, we need to have stewardship, and we need to make sure that, as I like to say, we treat our nickels like manhole covers and get a great return for our property tax values.
2: Thanks for your call, Cheryl. Appreciate it. 800-799-7696, the number if you'd like to call in and talk with the governor. On to something a little unusual that happened in the state. You spoke to Coach Osborne going into the Hall of Fame. What was that like?
3: You know,
2: you know him probably a lot of people.
3: Obviously, I'm biased on this, but there were. I'd like to take credit that it was my idea, but there were others that had the idea that said, "Look, Coach Osborne is one of the more unique people in the history of our state, and let's recognize him." And I said, "Well, what are you thinking about? And let's make an exception to the rule of the." Let's make an exception rule when it comes to the Nebraska Hall of Fame. And because the statute today or had been that you have to be passed away for 35 years, so an example would be Willa Cather going into the Nebraska Hall of Fame, or statutes and statutory hall in D.C., along with Chief Standing Bear. We just also inducted Malcolm X since I've been governor. So the idea was to pass legislation, exception rule, where a person that could be inducted living, and and then the Hall of Fame board verified and certified. So, you know, I think it's awesome. It gives all Nebraskans, gives us the opportunity to celebrate Coach's life with him. And most importantly, say thank you, Coach. Thanks for what you've done for our state as an educator, as a coach, as a congressman, as a athletic director, and developing one of the most extraordinary mentoring programs our country has. Not Nebraska, it's off the charts, but for our country. So making a difference for the next generations and for our youth. And He's been a great mentor for so many of us, and he's had a big hand on Nebraska being a special place. So for me personally, it's really cool, and it was awesome to talk to Coach about it.
2: Speaking of the state and being an awesome place, U.S. News and World Report recently came out and ranked Nebraska one of the top spots for places to live and work.
3: Yeah, it's pretty. It's a really cool one. You know, there's a number of these. I personally just try to pay attention to a couple that maybe make some sense. The U.S. News and World, they have 71 different metrics in 8 different categories, I think, that matters to most of us here in Nebraska anywhere, where it's economy, it's crime, it's corrections, our infrastructure, bridges, roads, our environment, fiscal stability, health care, and opportunity. And so in 26, we were ranked 5th. But this one's really cool from my seat. So we're only one of 2 states in the United States with this ranking that's been in the top 5 for 4 straight years. So us in Utah, and so that's good. It's a full team approach. It's Nebraskans working together, Nebraskans having our backs. It's things that we've accomplished with policy, and it's things that we've got great business leaders. And I say it all the time, Mark, every company that has a business in Nebraska and in other states or parts of the world, their best business, needless to say, is Nebraska. Not 8 out of 10, 9 out of 10, 100% are. And that's good stuff. That's a key piece of our economy. I was out in North Platte for a ribbon cutting with their new airport terminal, and I said, it is time we change the narrative of Nebraska. We are a fly-to state. We are not a flyover state. And if anybody's been to Omaha with the massive renovation of the airport there, that'll be an international airport. People are flying to Nebraska, not over it.
2: And Lincoln's had a great renovation.
3: Lincoln's airport's off the charts. So think of that. We have Omaha. We have Lincoln. North Platte, really good activity at Grand Island, Scotts Bluff as well.
2: All right. Something that's very important to this show, and that is cell phone coverage. And so let's go to Ravenna. And Jim, you're on with Governor Pillen.
19: Thank you. Hi, Governor.
3: Hi, Jim. How are you today?
19: I'm good.
3: Thank you.
19: I have a question for you. I have cell phone coverage through, let's just call them the Big V. We, in recent years, our coverage has just gone down to virtually nothing in areas. I live just over 5 miles from a tower, and just a few minutes ago I had absolutely nothing, and then it went up to 3 bars. I've been in contact with them many times. They tell me that it's volume of calls that's causing it. They dilute the signal, but they have no plans to make it any stronger. Do you have any control over anything having to do with that?
3: Yeah, well, there's directly and indirectly, I guess you could say. So one of the things I share in it exactly as you do, because it's been extraordinarily frustrating for, I don't care if you're in a lot in parts of Omaha or parts of Lincoln, or if you're out by Harrison, it doesn't matter, in Nebraska where we have these voids. So second day of being your governor, we did an executive order for broadband and was able to get that through the legislature. So, in fact, I've got a meeting as soon as the radio show's over with it, where we are working. It started in 21, where the federal government gave us $405 million to deploy broadband access so we could connect houses, so we have the connectivity, so everything works. And so where we're really at with that is that we have decided we are going with the satellite approach, and where we'll be able to be connected. Obviously, telecommunications, a little different beast, and we've been very aggressive. Some of our telecommunications providers have had China equipment on it, so we've been very aggressive. We passed legislation to get that stuff off. So there's noise in that process right now, Jim. We're working very hard to get through it all, because we have the connectivity is critical. critical for our safety, critical for growing our state, and critical for economic activity.
19: So basically, you're looking at using broadband internet instead of the cell towers.
3: We'll continue with cell towers, but it's another aspect. So we have, in Nebraska, we would have, don't quote me, we have a large number of very large towers. They will be able to be utilized to implement Starlink and so forth, because we could have spent all $405 million and not had everybody connected with cable. So we're going with the technology, because then we can get connectivity. But we're not giving up on the cell towers as well. We need to have connectivity. We need to have both. But if we get the first one handled, it'll really improve it a lot.
19: Okay.
2: Thanks, Jim.
19: Well, thank you for your information. I appreciate it.
3: Thanks. Thank you.
2: Appreciate it. Let's go back to the phones. Head to Stapleton. Eldon, you're on with Governor Jim Billen. Go ahead.
20: Yes, Governor. I think you do a really good job.
3: Thank you, Eldon. I appreciate that. We try hard.
20: I was hauling corn the other day to the ethanol plant in Sutherland, and it was foggy, like maybe quarter to half mile.
3: Yeah.
20: And I met a state pickup with no lights on. Now, I don't know if there's anything you can do about it, but somebody ought to tell these guys, if they get turned in, they should lose their job.
3: Yeah. You know, I think that we're all humans. We make mistakes, but we got to keep educating. We got to keep enhancing. And obviously, highest calling of governments, keep us safe. And all state employees, everybody driving the state vehicles, got to use common sense. And when it's foggy, you got to have your lights on. No ifs, ands, or buts. I couldn't agree with you more, and I'll talk to our team and make sure we help educate and do more of that. I appreciate the heads up.
20: Appreciate you would, because, I mean, I wasn't driving speed limits because it was that foggy.
3: Yeah. Yeah, no, and we've had a lot of fog, and I couldn't agree with you more.
2: Appreciate it, Eldon. Thanks for the call. The other one, I believe it is a state law that if your wipers are on, your headlights are supposed to be on as well. Hmm. And I've seen that a few times being ignored as well. So let's go back to the phones. Gary is in Roseland. Gary, you're on with Governor Pillen.
21: Yeah, thank you, Governor.
3: Hey, Gary, how are you doing?
21: A little unusual caller. I was wondering, you know, the sandhills out there, they're the greatest habitat for all of our wildlife. And with all of these fires that went through there, I was wondering, was there any mortality to the wildlife, or did they survive?
3: Yeah.
21: There was never a word about wildlife in the news media.
3: Well,
21: and I was just wondering.
3: Yeah. Well, it's a great question, Gary. What I can tell you that I think most of us were quite honestly just said by God's grace, we were really, really focused on all the livestock, and most of them were mama cows. And at the early stages, there hadn't been a lot of babies being born yet on the ground. And so the hardcore reality, I won't say there was zero, but when you think of this vastness of the fire, I think in the Cottonwood fire, there was a couple producers that have a fair number of lambs, and maybe there were 1,000 head of sheep that were lost. But in terms of the cow herd, lots of mama cows over that 70-mile morale fire, virtually none. Now, I'm embarrassed to tell you, I've not heard from Game and Parks if there's been an assessment in terms of wildlife. My instinct would say that if our tame animals were able to go and find cover and be okay, my guess would be that the wildlife were able to find the blight breaks in the wind and where they could cover down, because it was rather remarkable what took place with that fire moving and where they could find reprieve from the wind and the fire.
2: All right, Gary.
21: Yeah.
2: Appreciate your call. Thanks a lot. Let's talk a little bit about wildfires. You did extend an executive order on the recovery.
3: Yeah. Yeah. You know, number one, we've extended for truck drivers. We've extended that multiple times just because they're still they'll continue to be needing a lot of hay being taken out west. And I think the other thing is we were able to get a number of declarations. We've worked very, very hard to build relationships in Washington, D.C., because just because you have a federal disaster doesn't necessarily mean that money will come to your state. And we've been very, very grateful that the president and his team see fit that our disaster declarations have been secure. So really, really grateful for that. And I think that the other thing for people, because we've had, you know, the rains have softened, but we have worked hard with the USDA for loan assistance eligibilities for farmers in Lancaster and Saline and 11 contiguous counties kind of in that south central part of Nebraska for low interest loans if you've been affected by the drought. So, you know, those are all things that we can do to try to get more than our fair share of help for Nebraska farmers and ranchers.
2: You also noted some of the first responders out of Nebraska. Nebraska Task Force 1 went to Texas. That was not a deployment that you created, but you had some kind words for them.
3: Yeah, well, it's you know, it's things that I guess, again, I call it the gift of appreciation. There's so many extraordinary things that we have incredible Nebraskans doing. And, you know, we have a Nebraska Task Force 1 group. It's only one of 28 in the United States of Nebraska. And this would be made up of Nebraskans who are firefighters and EMTs, and they come together, they train, and then they get called out by the federal government to support a natural national disaster response. And so the last one here at July 20, I think it was, when they got called back down to Texas with some significant flooding and loss of life and trying to save people's lives. So it's really, really remarkable what Nebraskans do, not only for each other here at home, but beyond our borders.
2: Let's go back to the phones and go to Bertrand. Gene, you're on with Governor Pillen.
0: Yes, good afternoon.
3: Hi, Gene. How are you today?
0: I'm wondering. Hi. It's a Monday. Hey, I'm wondering, do we not have any state employees that are out supposed to be maintaining the potholes and sides of the road? There's places over around Bertrand and Lexington, Elwood, that the weeds are more taller than probably a truck, and it doesn't seem like nothing's getting done but the potholes. And I called way back, well, Governor P. Ricketts was the governor back then, and there's a, oh, I don't know what to call it, it's breaking up the highway here by the Lexington State Maintenance Building on the 283 highway going south.
3: Okay.
0: You'd be the left-hand lane. And it still has never been fixed since then. And you've been in office for over 2 years.
3: Yeah.
0: And I never see any state people out fixing potholes, at, whether it's on a highway or the interstate or nothing. It's, I know we got state employees.
3: Yeah.
0: What are they doing?
3: Yeah. So, Gene, let's get your number, and we'll check into it. But you do help me with one thing now. This isn't for weeds growing, but you do help me with one thing. There is starting to be road ditches across state highways. So we asked not to mow, not to spend money mowing state highway road ditches, but to save them so that we could put hay up and help Nebraska ranchers. And it's getting to the time of the year where a lot of that makes sense. So if there are farmers and ranchers, hay crews in areas where there's state highway roads that can be have hay put up, please contact the Nebraska Department of Roads, because we want to you can make a couple bucks, and we want to get as much hay out to the Nebraska ranchers as we possibly can. And I can't remember the number of it, but it, you know, it's a lot of acres. So there's opportunity to make a difference there as well. Right. So thanks for bringing it up, Gene, and let's get your right. number, and we'll get back right. to you on the road crew maintenance there at Bertrand. Yeah.
2: Stay on the line, Gene, and Stephen will get your number for the crew. Let's stay on the phones, head to Norfolk. And Jeff, you're on with Governor Pillen. Yep.
1: How you doing, Jim?
3: I'm good, Jeff. Thank you.
1: Yeah.
3: Thanks for calling in.
1: I got a question about, you're doing a good job. I got a little issue with, like, the immigration deal. Had a young man helping me, and he's 23 years old. Super nice kid. He has no record. Hard-working little shit. They picked him up because he didn't have his plates up to snuff, and I understand all that.
2: Jeff, we're getting close to the end of the program. Can you get your question out there for the governor?
1: They picked him up, so then why does it take so much for the people to, or the young, the immigrations to get them, American citizens.
3: Yeah.
1: I mean, that one kid said it took him 9 years.
3: Yeah, it's a great question, and I think that's probably, our federal government, if we could wave a magic wand, I'm incredibly grateful that we have a secure border and that we have shut down the criminal illegals coming. We've had a number of people over the years. It's just really...

0: get rid of politics and come together in Washington, D.C. to advance, because for our economy to grow, we have to have more people. We can't do it all with artificial intelligence. We have to grow our economy with more people, and we have to grow it via the work visas and also immigration, legal immigration. Couldn't agree with you more, Jeff.
1: And just a quick note, you presented coins to some Korean War vets recently. Yeah.
0: You know, we're saying thank you to Korean War veterans and making sure their stories. I think it's more, we did World War II in the last couple of years, and the Korean War vets said, what about us? We're the forgotten war. The goal is just really simple. Say thank you. And then number two, everybody get comfortable being uncomfortable to tell extraordinary stories so our next generations never, ever take our freedom for granted. And let me leave it with this, Mark. I think it's important for all of us to think about, what does freedom mean to you? Support our veterans. Say thank you anywhere you are.
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2: Grain futures end of the day higher, sharply higher in soybeans today. Livestock futures, after being lower most of the day, we are actually mixed. Chad Moyer with you. A recap of the ag futures close. Heavy rain was observed across the eastern grain belt last week. Normally a welcome event ahead of filling for corn and soybeans, but this year gave rise to flooding and quality concerns. For now, traders appear to be pricing in increased chances for further reductions in the yield in future USDA reports. That'll in turn offset the bearish increase in the acreage noted in the last USDA report. In the meantime, despite no significant de-escalation in the Black Sea area, the wheat futures struggle to build further momentum. Seasonal pressure might continue to weigh against prices here in the short term, but there are some bullish arguments that cannot be ignored either. Here is how we settled out today. September corn, 6 higher, 465. December up 6 and a quarter at 489 and a half. And March up 6 and a quarter at 505 and a quarter. September soybeans, 23 and a quarter higher, 1201. November up 23 and a half, 1216. January up 23 and a quarter at 1231. September bean oil up $2 at $71.44. September soybean meal up $1.90 a ton at $3.12.10. September Kansas City wheat today 4.5 higher, $7.58 and three quarters. And December up 4 cents, $7.71 and three quarters. March up 4 and a quarter at $7.83. Livestock futures were mixed on the mercantile today. October live cattle, a dime lower, 218.77. December up 2 at 218.40. February down 15 at 218.90. September feeder cattle down 160 at 332.95. October down 7 at 325.35. But November up 40 cents, 317.82. October lean hogs, 2 cents down, 81.72. December was nickel higher at 72.52. February ended right where it started, unchanged, 75.77. Class 3 milk futures, September down 12, 1731. October down 6, 1739. November down a nickel, 1739. Daily cash cheese trade, barrels were up a quarter cent, 156 and a half. Blocks were down a quarter penny at 159 and three quarters. Butter was 1 and a quarter higher at 147 and a quarter. Cash cattle country, things pretty quiet here today. No bids, no asking prices. Show list distribution, mostly a steady offering in Texas and Nebraska, but it is a higher offering in Kansas. No surprise, though, Kansas only moved about 1,250 head last week, so a higher offering this week. Nebraska did move 25,300 along with the 33,400 formula, so weekly total 65,400. And the Iowa movement from last week was 12,800, and then Kansas in total 67,000. Again, the vast majority of that was through formula. Now, as far as totals, in total, confirmed cash sales last week, 50,500, 61% for nearby delivery, 39% of that total for deferred delivery. Again, in general, Last week's trade, on address basis, 365, $5 lower than the prior week, although the range was very wide, anywhere from 351 to 372. Hog trade, a little stronger, and the barrels and gilts start the week at 70, sows 54 to 58. Livestock slaughter ended last week on the cattle, 517,000 head, up 8,000.

0: From the week before, hog slaughter last week, 2.33 million compared to 2.27 million the week before. Starting here today, cattle slaughter, 97,000, 1,000 more than last week. Hog slaughter, 484,000, up from 465,000 last week. That's markets on KTIC. 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
2: Letting the MOU end. I'm Jack Callahan, Fox News. President Trump says the U.S. will not seek an extension to the 60-day ceasefire with Iran that was designed to give peace talks a chance. The president telling reporters in the Oval Office this afternoon Iran wants a deal.
3: But they're not going to make the kind of a deal that I feel is necessary. Look, we're in there for one reason. Iran cannot have a nuclear weapon. You understand that? Iran cannot have a nuclear weapon. And they won't have a nuclear weapon.
2: The president claimed that oil prices are coming down and will continue to unless we decide to do something far more drastic than we're doing. The president's Mideast envoy Jared Kushner met for several hours today with Israel's Prime Minister Netanyahu about the future of Gaza. Kushner telling Fox News,
4: "We had a very, very good meeting. We were there for almost 4 hours with him and his team going through all the different details. I think there were some valid concerns that they raised that we were able to address. And we were able to go through some of the misunderstandings and misinformation that's been out."
2: Netanyahu had previously rejected Israel's withdrawal from Gaza as proposed by the president's peace board until Hamas has been fully disarmed. The state murder trial of admitted killer Luigi Mangione will not begin next month as scheduled. A New York state judge has scheduled a hearing for October 9th on Mangione's bid to have the charges thrown out. He contends his guilty plea last week to federal charges in the death of United Healthcare CEO Brian Thompson would make a state trial double jeopardy, which is unconstitutional. Opening statements have been heard and testimony begun in the trial of Dwayne Davis, charged with murder and the death of rapper Tupac Shakur 3 decades ago in a drive-by shooting in Las Vegas. Davis is not accused of pulling the trigger, but of hiring the gunman and supplying the weapon. Stocks at the close, the Dow unofficially down 272 points. 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
9: I'm Connie Green in the KTIC News Center, which is sponsored by TNT Coins and Fremont. During a visit last week to West Point as part of a tour of Northeast Nebraska, University of Nebraska System President Jeffrey Gold gathered information on how the system can best address the needs of our area. The Board of Regents late last week is considering eliminating underused and unused degree programs. For example, UNL will no longer offer bachelor's degrees in ethnic studies and insect science. The proposed statewide transportation improvement plan for fiscal years 2027 through 30 is available for public review online at ndot.info/STIP. The comment period ends Monday, August 31st. Those are the latest stories from the KTIC News Center.
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13: We're going to see plenty of sunshine across the listening area today. A high right around 82, winds out of the south at 10 to 15. Tonight, chance for showers and thunderstorms likely after midnight. We'll see about a 70% chance of precipitation. For tomorrow, showers and thunderstorms will be likely as well. 60% chance of precipitation with a high of 79. Tomorrow evening, a chance for some showers and thunderstorms, and again about a 20% chance of precipitation. Looking towards your Wednesday, sunshine with a high of 74. Wednesday night, 40% chance of showers and thunderstorms with a low of 57. Looking towards your Thursday, a 20% chance of showers and thunderstorms with a high of 76. Looking toward Thursday night, another round of showers, get down to a low of 60. And for your Friday, we'll call for a chance for showers and thunderstorms with a high of 81. That is your forecast. More weather information is always available. 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
13: 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As again, Doug Ederson, glad to be along with you. Hopefully you enjoyed the Nebraska Governor Call-In Show with Governor Jim Pillen last hour. Now we're back to pretty much regular programming, as coming up in just a few moments, we'll check in with the Rural Radio Network. But right now, a little David Frizzell teaming up with Shelley West. And You're the Reason God Made Oklahoma. Number one hit from 1980 on KTIC.

0: With Livestock News, I'm Steve White. An Iowa State University veterinarian is warning cattle producers about deadly poisoning risks from fertilizers and insecticides. Dr. Scott Radke says producers should never use tanks, trailers, or hoses for livestock water if they've previously held nitrate or urea-based fertilizer. Even repeated washing may not remove the risk. He's also warning about insecticides accidentally getting into feed. Producers should keep pesticides clearly labeled and stored away from feed and never put unknown substances into a ration. Radke says cattle showing signs of poisoning or unexpected deaths should be reported to a veterinarian immediately. You can check the full reports at ruralradionetwork.com. A new trade development with the European Union could open the door wider for another red meat. The National Bison Association says the EU decision removes a long-standing hurdle for American bison products. Executive Director Jim Matheson tells us Europeans have shown interest in bison for years, in part because of the animal's connection to the American West.
1: So there's always been this romance, of course, with the American West in Europe, just as you mentioned there, and bison are, of course, are an icon of that story. So we've always had that interest, particularly from Europeans, and we have been exporting product over there for a number of years, for decades actually, but to a very limited audience. So with the news that the EU has officially dropped the tariff on bison meat exports to the European Union, I foresee that increasing, which is wonderful.
0: Matheson says market development supports what the association calls conservation by commerce, giving landowners an economic reason to restore bison on native grasslands. For more, visit nationalbison.org.
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4: Good afternoon. Strong day up in the grain markets. Corn up 6 1/4 cents, 49.5 on December. November beans 216 up 23.5. And the wheat unchanged. Kansas City up 4. Trends returned to the upside in the grains. Buy sell-offs now. I'll have to risk last week lows on any trades so you can figure out how much you want to risk. Wouldn't be surprised if corn didn't pop up by the $5 area soon. Seasonals are up in the beans. That one is looking good also. Over the cattle, they were up good at once, but closing unchanged. I have a good pattern set up for a major low on the cattle. Need to close above the high of the low day. Trigger that signal, so we're waiting on that. On the hogs, we're staying long on that one. They were up pretty good once, but closed back kind of unchanged. Hopefully, they'll turn here pretty quick. On the metals, we're long there. Still looking for a $70 area on silver to get hit. If you have any questions, give me a call. This is Jack at York Commodities, 402-363-1705. Have a great afternoon.
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7: It's KTIC 840 and also in 98.3 in the West Point area, 98.7 in the Norfolk area. We do want to pass along to you that once again, the scrap tire event that was scheduled for later on this week has now been postponed until Thursday, August 27th. It'll run from 8 to noon at the Cumming County Fairgrounds. Again, it's free of charge to those who live in Cumming County. No limit on the number of tires. And remember to follow the directions. But again, the free tire disposal event is now set for Thursday, August 27th from 8 to noon at the Cumming County Fairgrounds here in West Point. If you have any questions, contact the Cumming County Clerk's Office at 402-372-6002 for more information. It is now time for the cash grain bids here this afternoon. And your cash grain bids here this afternoon are brought to you in part by our friends at Norfolk Crush in Norfolk.
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9: Here is a check on Monday's cash grain bids. I'm Chad Moyer. Central Valley Ag at 81.20 at Randolph. Corn is 4.22 and soybeans 11.76. The Oakland East Hub has corn at 4.30, soybeans 11.78. Elgin has corn at 4.26, soybeans 11.63. At Humphrey, corn is 4.31, soybeans 11.73. Laurel has corn at 4.22, soybeans 11.76. Monroe has corn at 4.38, soybeans 11.78. At Royal, corn is 4.21, soybeans 11.68. Wakefield is corn at 4.17, soybeans 11.71. Hinton, Iowa has corn at 4.45, soybeans 11.78. Cooperative Supply, Dodge, Howells, Lee, and Richland, corn at 4.26, soybeans 12.03. Frontier Cooperative, Brainerd corn 4.33, soybeans 11.84. Columbus has corn at 4.42, soybeans 11.83. David City soybeans 11.85. At Mead, corn is 4.39, soybeans 11.86. Schuyler has corn at 4.36, soybeans 11.87. Wheat at 7.01. At Weston, corn is 4.28, soybeans 11.79. Yanka has corn at 4.34. Central Plains Milling at Howells has corn at 4.34. October is 4.41. Norfolk Crush has soybeans at 12.76 and October 11.91. North Bend Grain, corn at 4.36, soybeans 12.27. Schuyler Grain at Fremont, corn at 4.35 and wheat 7.69. ADM Lincoln soybeans 12.36, October bid 12.01. ADM Columbus corn at 4.60, October is 4.75. ADM Fremont soybeans 12.66 and October 12.01. ADM Fremont Elevator has corn at 4.35, soybeans 12.51. ADM Wisner, corn 4.30, soybeans 11.66. ADM Newman Grove has corn at 4.25, soybeans 11.66. And ADM at Enola has corn at 4.33, soybeans 12.16. Lincoln Premium Poultry at the mill at Fremont, corn at 4.55, October 4.65. Michael Foods, Wakefield corn 4.25, Bloomfield corn 4.31. Farmers Pride, Battle Creek, corn 4.25, soybeans 11.78. At Osmond, corn is 4.20, soybeans 11.84. Wisner Farmers Elevator has corn at 4.28, October 4.44. Farmers Cooperative, Pilger, Windside, and Wayne, corn at 4.26, soybeans 12.01. Cargill Corn Milling at Blair has corn at 4.57, October bid is 4.64. Cargill Soy Processing, Sioux City, soybeans 12.86, October is 11.91. Cargill Ag Horizons at Albion, corn at 4.53, and soybeans 11.91. Beamer Grain at Beamer, corn 4.25. Husker Ag Ethanol Plainview, corn at 4.31, October is 4.50. Bungie Grain at Fremont, corn at 4.55, October is 4.50. Soybeans 12.46, October is 11.71. Bungie at Council Bluffs has soybeans at 12.56, October 11.91. At the Andersons Denison Ethanol, corn at 4.43, October bid 4.44. Heartland Cooperative, Mondamin corn 4.38, soybeans 12.09. Woodbine has corn at 4.37, soybeans 12.09. At Mo Valley, corn is 4.40 and soybeans 12.11. And at Council Bluffs, corn is 4.52 and soybeans 12.11. New Cooperative Inc., Onawa, Whiting, and Hornick, corn at 4.34, soybeans 12.11. 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

0: I'm Taylor Riggs, and this is the Fox Business Report.
1: A choppy trading session with the major averages kicking off the new trading week lower on rising oil prices, U.S.-Iran tensions, and as consumer stocks tumbled. The Nasdaq erasing earlier gains on AI optimism. 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SanDisk stock rising 8%. Commerce Secretary Howard Lutnick urged Apple not to buy memory chips from China, which may be helping U.S. memory stocks. Software stocks fell, as they often do when investors are buying up chips and memory stocks. The Dow winners, Caterpillar, Goldman Sachs, and Amgen. The Dow decliners, Microsoft, United Health Group, and McDonald's. The Dow down 273 points. The Nasdaq lower by 84. S&P 500 down 41. That's your Fox Business Report. I'm Hillary Barsky, invested in you.
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0: 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Let's get ready for three big nights of horsepower, loud trucks, tractors, and plenty of action at Wisner's River Park. It's Thunder by the River officially gets underway Thursday night at 7:30, Friday night at 6:30, and then again Saturday night. We'll have it for you at 6 p.m. If you love truck and tractor pulls, this one is for you. This Thursday, Friday, and Saturday, we'll see you at Wisner's River Park for Thunder by the River with your friends here from KTIC.
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2: I'm Connie Green in the KTIC News Center, which is sponsored by TNT Coins in Fremont, appraising and buying coins, silver, jewelry, and collectible treasures. KTIC has been letting the public know about a scrap tire collection event originally planned for this coming Wednesday. Organizers, however, have decided to postpone that tire collection event until next Thursday, August 27th. The area to be used for the event at the Cumming County Fairgrounds in West Point is very wet, and more rain in the upcoming days is expected, which may make the area too wet, and the city of West Point wants to avoid potential damage to the grounds. A juvenile reported missing by his family to the Stanton County Sheriff's Office yesterday, Chris Foger, has been located. The Stanton County Sheriff's Office notes that the juvenile was found and the Hamilton County Sheriff's Office was instrumental in finding the missing juvenile. Storms are in the forecast, according to the National Weather Service. The Pender Volunteer Fire and Rescue Department is encouraging area residents to monitor weather reports and be prepared to take shelter. KTIC Radio will provide up-to-date weather forecasts and current conditions and will notify those in our listening area of any threatening weather. Teams are sought for a co-ed softball tournament sponsored by the Herman Community Club. The registration deadline is August 29th. Amber Dean with the club tells us about other activities during that event.
3: We do, so including with the Herman Days, so softball starts at 10 a.m. along with concessions. And then we have a fun little parade that goes through, and then we have kid games to follow after the parade. At 2 p.m. is the water fights, and we encourage all the volunteer firefighter to come and participate in that. And I believe there are some trophies, if not trophies, there's some bragging rights in that. And for the water fights in the parade, you'll have to get a hold of LJ Hawkins for that. He is the commissioner for those. And then for Sunday, we do have biscuits and gravy at the fire hall from 7 a.m. to 11. 12 p.m. softball continues along with concessions. And then 2 p.m. we have a horseshoe tournament. And that is also LJ who's taking the horseshoes, the water fights, and the parade.
2: More information can be found on the Herman Foundation's Facebook page. A public meeting this Wednesday evening in Missouri Valley, hosted by the Army Corps of Engineers, will update residents on environmental cleanup at a former missile site near the city. Toxic materials used at that site have seeped into the water table, and ongoing containment has been underway for several years. That meeting this Wednesday starts at 6:30 in the Rand Community Center, 100 South 4th Street in Missouri Valley. It is a public meeting. For our listeners in the Norfolk area, be aware that the City of Norfolk today is working on maintaining outdoor warning signs, and you may hear those sirens off and on throughout the day. Those are the latest stories from the KTIC News Center.
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0: We're going to see plenty of sunshine across the listening area today. A high right around 82, winds out of the south at 10 to 15. Tonight, chance for showers and thunderstorms likely after midnight. We'll see about a 70% chance of precipitation. For tomorrow, showers and thunderstorms will be likely as well. 60% chance of precipitation with a high of 79. Tomorrow evening, a chance for some showers and thunderstorms, and again, about a 20% chance of precipitation. Looking towards your Wednesday, sunshine with a high of 74. Wednesday night, 40% chance of showers and thunderstorms with a low of 57. Looking towards your Thursday, a 20% chance of showers and thunderstorms with a high of 76. Looking toward Thursday night, another round of showers, get down to a low of 60. And for your Friday, we'll call for a chance for showers and thunderstorms with a high of 81. That is your forecast. More weather information is always available. 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
7: Tell me your thoughts on taking this job as the executive director of the Nebraska State Dairy Association. What do you think of that?
8: I'm more than excited, Chad. It's been a great 2 weeks so far getting into it. I'm super excited to get to meet all the producers and see their operations and see what really Nebraska dairy looks like.
7: All right. Well, give us some background about you so we can get to know a little bit more about you, Trey. Tell us about you and your background, your connection to agriculture.
8: So I grew up in Wisner, Nebraska on a livestock farm. We raised show pigs and poultry, and I still raise poultry and pigs to this day with my dad. And then I grew up loving FFA, was an FFA all throughout high school. When I graduated high school, I applied to be a Nebraska state officer, became a 2024-2025 state vice president for FFA, fell in love with agriculture even more. And I knew once I graduated from college, which I just did this May, with an associate's in applied science, focusing in agribusiness and animal science, that I wanted to do something in agriculture. And I wanted to work with livestock, because livestock is something I grew up with. My family, for the last five generations, I'm a fifth generation pork producer, and I just love agriculture. And I saw this job opening and I applied for it, and I'm so happy that I did, because I get to keep working with livestock producers who do the same thing I do every day.
7: So you mentioned been on the job 2 weeks now with AFAN and NSDA. What have you been able to accomplish? What has it been like here over the last 2 weeks?
8: A lot of miles driving, getting used to everything. I'm starting to learn a lot of the policies and the marketing behind the dairy industry. I've got a lot of books given to me, and I know you can't learn everything from a book. I know you got to get that hands-on experience, but it's a good place to start. So I'm starting there, learning all the basics, and I'm really excited to start getting into just meeting people. I've set up a lot of dates already, getting to meet businesses and owners, just starting to talk with them and understand their role in their support of AFAN, as well as our dairy producers, getting to tour their facilities.
7: All right, very good, Trey. Thank you for coming on and joining us on the program today. Trey Stewart, he is the new executive director of the Nebraska State Dairy Association, dual role, also livestock development coordinator with AFAN here in Nebraska.
0: And thank you very much there, Chad, as that is On the Road for Agriculture, brought to you in part by AgriLiquid. On the way here in just a few moments here inside of the 3 o'clock hour, stay tuned, we will check in with your Nebraska Extension Ag Almanac update. That's just a few moments away. You're on a Monday afternoon at KTIC.
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10: 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Just enter from Highway 32 at Mill and Grove Streets. 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
7: It is time for the Red Minute, brought to you by Red Star Fertilizer. We're talking with the head of Red Star Fertilizer, Tom Stanton. Tom, you and I talk about the importance of plant health, and you know, we're in a very stressful time of year for these corn plants. Is there anything from Red Star that can help get this corn through this tough time of year?
11: We've got a product called Novastar, and it's an amino acid peptide product, and 26 looks a lot like 22. Very warm days, very warm nights, and we're dry. And in 22, where we had fungicide, it was 14 bushels an acre better, and where we had fungicide with a pint of Novastar, we were 30 bushels better. So the plants produce oxygen, and when the plant can't get rid of all that oxygen, it becomes reactive oxygen, and that reactive oxygen actually helps increase ethylene production, which tells that plant, I need to speed up towards its ultimate death. So the pint of Novastar, because of the amino acids, because of the peptides, it helps that plant relax, it helps it to respire more, get rid of all that oxygen, and kind of holds off ethylene production. Reach out to your Red Star sales guy, sales gal, and ask about Novastar. Take a look at that data, because right now, if you can put that on, it's just going to help your crop to really get through this heat and drought stress that we're in.
7: Again, we're visiting with the head of Red Star Fertilizer, Tom Stanton. If you'd like to get more information on this, do call the office, 844-502-9368. You could also check them out online at redstarne.com. That's today's Red Minute, brought to you by Red Star Fertilizer.
12: Extension Almanac.
13: Current pasture conditions across Nebraska are better than they were earlier this spring, but there are still some challenges. Late rains have greened things up, but according to Extension Range Management Specialist Mitch Stevenson, that doesn't automatically mean grasses have recovered from the spring extreme drought conditions. Rain is in the forecast for the fall, and Mitch talks about what that might mean for range managers moving forward.
14: As we think about the bimodal pattern of growth of cool season grasses, you know, most of their growth is going to be late April to mid-June that they put most of their growth on. But a lot of our research would show that fall period can be really important for growth as well. And so already a stressed plant, if we do get the precipitation, that plant's gonna put leaf area on, it's gonna have that photosynthesis, it's gonna try to store those carbohydrates, and that's gonna be really important to next year's growth. And so as we consider that, if we do get some good rain, it starts to green up on those cool season grasses. I know a lot of folks are going to want to get out and graze, right? But I do think that we need to be careful that we're not overgrazing that, because it's really a drought-stressed plant that needs to build up strength and vigor again. And those fall rains can really help with that, especially if it stays warmer later into the fall with the rains. And so I really think that if checking your pastures, you know, considering if you can defer that and continue to not graze those going into next year, that could be really important with the hope that we get the rainfall next year, or grazing it at a level that you're leaving substantial amounts of biomass behind. Now, if you are in areas that are predominantly warm season, really, you know, you might see a little bit of green up. It could have a little bit of growth, but we're kind of hitting the tail end of the optimal time for warm season grass growth. And so as it gets later into the fall, you know, we're not seeing as much growth on those warm season species. And so even if it's greening up, it's likely not putting on a lot of additional biomass on those warm season species. But still, it is important that they get that rainfall and they continue to grow. And so the more opportunities we can give them to recover from this drought stress, the better they are going to pull out of it next year and when those rains and precipitation come back. So at the Goodmanson Sandhills Lab, just to give some numbers on this as well, we have a crew out there now that are clipping our August biomass data collection. So typically we try to get mid-August period, and then we also get a mid-June period where we sample biomass at the Goodmanson Sandhills Lab, which is in the Central Sandhills. And so when we sampled in mid-June and collected that data, our cool season grasses were only at 20% of what we would expect in an average year. And we've collected this data since 2007 there. And, you know, when we looked at total biomass production, we were still at only about 30% of our average that we had out there. So that's cool season, warm season, forb, shrubs, everything. And current year's growth on shrubs is all that we sample. And so we clip a number of these quadrats at the ranch, and we try to link that with some of our precipitation data. And this year is definitely giving us a point that is somewhat unique in terms of just the low level of precipitation we've had out there. The closest one that we've had would have been 2012. We don't have data at Goodmanson, but 2002 would probably be another year that would be somewhat similar to this as well, or that period, right? It's droughts oftentimes aren't just in a year, they carry over into multiple years. And that's something that we need to consider. And so, you know, when we sampled in mid-June, most of those cool season grasses had probably reached their optimal time of growth there in mid-June.
13: 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For Nebraska Extension Almanac, I'm Brad Mills.
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17: The NBA has found no evidence showing LA Clippers owner Steve Ballmer funneled money through team sponsors to pay Kawhi Leonard to circumvent the salary cap. That's from a new report out from ESPN. The NBA is still investigating the Clippers, but it seems to be examining whether the Clippers are guilty of, quote, failure to supervise employees, violating the team's rules by introducing Leonard to team sponsors. Meanwhile, for the other team in Los Angeles, the Buss family is selling its 17.8% ownership stake in the Los Angeles Lakers to new majority owners Josh Kushner and Bob Iger. Jeannie Buss, who has controlled the team since her father passed in 2013, will no longer have the required ownership stake to be the governor of the team moving forward. And the AP preseason poll places Ohio State at number one to start the year. They have 41st place votes. Behind them, Oregon and Georgia.
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Music right there from the Judds, and I Know Where I'm Going on 840 Country KTIC. Coming up inside the 4 o'clock hour, we'll get you details on how you can try out for the next West Point Community Theater production. Stay tuned for that. And also, we'll check in with Fox News at the top, the latest local and regional news headlines as well with Connie Green. And we'll have a check of a pretty nice forecast in store. We do have some rain in store possibly coming up tomorrow and into tomorrow evening. We'll keep our eyes on. But right now, we're eastbound and we're down with Jerry Reed on a Monday afternoon at 840 Country.

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1: There is a back channel with Iran. I'm Jack Callahan, Fox News. On the day the 60-day ceasefire agreement with Iran ended, President Trump, in an interview with Fox News, confirming there are conversations going on with Iran's Revolutionary Guard. Mideast envoy Jared Kushner telling Fox's Trey Yingst they've been productive.
2: There's really not a lot of trust between America and Iran after all these years of not having these relations and dialogues. But obviously they're engaging in a very strong way, and that's quite positive, but we're not there yet on an understanding, and President Trump's going to be very patient. He doesn't want to rush to a deal. He'll make the right deal when the right deal's ready.
1: The president telling reporters in the Oval Office this afternoon Iran wants to make a deal, just not the kind of deal he feels is necessary. Envoy Kushner also met with Israel's Prime Minister Netanyahu today to talk about the possibility of Israel withdrawing its remaining troops from Gaza. Judge will consider throwing out state murder charges against Luigi Mangione, who's admitted that he killed United Healthcare CEO Brian Thompson. Last week, Mangione pled guilty to federal charges related to Thompson's murder. His attorneys argue trying him at the state level would amount to double jeopardy. Nearly 30 years after rapper Tupac Shakur was killed in a drive-by shooting, the trial of the alleged mastermind has begun based on details in his own memoir.
3: Dwayne Keefe D. Davis is alleged to have orchestrated the shooting in 1996. Prosecutors say he didn't pull the trigger himself. Chief Deputy District Attorney Binu Pollal explains Davis's own memoir details the shooting.
4: Dwayne Davis made sure that the shooters were armed and ready to execute their revenge.
3: The 63-year-old faces one charge of murder with a deadly weapon with intent to promote a criminal gang. He has pleaded not guilty and said the memoir was written by a ghostwriter and he never read it.
1: Fox's Michelle Polino. 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
11: I'm Connie Green in the KTIC News Center, which is sponsored by TNT Coins in Fremont. An 85-year-old man crossing the street at the intersection of 4th and Pays Walk in Norfolk is dead after he was hit by a pickup Friday evening. A woman walking with him was injured. The driver of the pickup said he did not see them and called 911. A public meeting this Wednesday evening in Missouri Valley, hosted by the Army Corps of Engineers, will update residents on environmental cleanup at a former missile site near the city. It starts at 6:30 at the Rand Community Center in downtown Missouri Valley. A scrap tire collection Wednesday at the Cumming County Fairgrounds has been moved to Thursday, August 27th, due to potential wet weather. Those are the latest stories from the KTIC News Center.
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15: We're going to see plenty of sunshine across the listening area today. A high right around 82, winds out of the south at 10 to 15. Tonight, chance for showers and thunderstorms likely after midnight. We'll see about a 70% chance of precipitation. For tomorrow, showers and thunderstorms will be likely as well. 60% chance of precipitation with a high of 79. Tomorrow evening, a chance for some showers and thunderstorms. And again, about a 20% chance of precipitation. Looking towards your Wednesday, sunshine with a high of 74. Wednesday night, 40% chance of showers and thunderstorms with a low of 57. Looking towards your Thursday, a 20% chance of showers and thunderstorms with a high of 76. Looking toward Thursday night, another round of showers, get down to a low of 60. And for your Friday, we'll call for a chance for showers and thunderstorms with a high of 81. That is your forecast. More weather information is always available. 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

0: Alan Jackson, and here in the real world on 840 Country KTIC. Hopefully you're enjoying your Monday afternoon. Really a pretty nice afternoon weather-wise across the KTIC listening area. Slight chance for some showers and storms maybe moving in later on this evening. We'll kind of keep our eyes on that and keep you in touch. 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
2: 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Let's start in cash cattle country. Last week, total cash cattle movement, 50,500 head. Of that total, 30,800, about 61%, was committed for nearby delivery. And then 39% of the total, 19,700, committed for deferred delivery 15 to 30 days out. Last week, Kansas total movement, 67,000 head. And of that, only 1,250 head was in the cash market. Sales reported at 228. Nebraska total movement, 65,400, 25,300 of that was in the cash market, live business, 225 to 235, dress sales, a wide range, 351 to 372, but again, most of it was at that 365 money, $5 lower than the prior week. Show list distribution for this week, it is a steady offering in Texas and Nebraska, but a higher offering this week in Kansas. Box beef cutouts higher, choice up 427, 379.57, selects up 1302 at 364.26, choice select spread narrowed up to $15.31, total load count today was 81. Hog trade, Iowa, Minnesota, the average 92.43, down 32. Western Corn Belt also 32, lower at 92.43. Pork cutouts, loins down 144, bellies down 243, hams down 98, ribs down 94. Overall carcass value 115, lower, 98.75. Total load count today, 310. At the terminals, barrels and gilts start the week at 70, sows 54 to 58. Chad Moyer reporting.
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0: It's KTIC 840 as Dougie Anderson, glad to be along with you here inside of the 4 o'clock hour. Again, we're very blessed to have the West Point Community Theater right here in West Point, able to catch a movie each weekend and also all the different things that it has to offer, including some great productions. And they need you to try out for the next one. The West Point Community Theater, A Bad Year for Tomatoes tryouts will be held coming up next Monday and next Tuesday, and then again next Thursday from 7 to 9 p.m. at the West Point Community Theater. That is Monday, August 24th, Tuesday, August 25th, and Thursday, August 27th. They'd love to have you try out for their next production, A Bad Year for Tomatoes at the West Point Community Theater. If you like other exciting things happening at the theater, check out the theater's website, westpointcommunitytheater.org.
11: Hello, good afternoon, everyone. This is Lonnie Pates with USDA's Market News Service in St. Joseph, Missouri, with your closing livestock market report for this Monday. Direct feedlot trading is at a standstill so far this week. The latest established market in Kansas was at 228, which it was very limited. In Nebraska, the latest established market was at 228 to 230 on a live weight basis, and on a dress weight basis, mostly 362 to 368, with some trade down to 355 for last week's trade. Now let's head on over and have a look at the box beef cutout closing. The choice cutout closed the day at 379.57, up 4.27 for the day. Select at 364.26, up $13.02 for the day, putting the choice select spread at $15.31. There were 81 loads traded for the day with 57 choice, 15 select, and 9 loads of trimmings and grindings. On the cutter cow cutout, that value at $352.39 today. That's up $1.33 from Friday. On the boneless processing beef, there were 40 loads traded nationally today. Moving on to the livestock slaughter under federal inspection. Cattle slaughter today estimated at 97,000 head. That's 1,000 more than a week ago and 3,000 less than a year ago. Slaughter hogs for today estimated at 484,000 head. That's 19,000 more than a week ago and 4,000 more than a year ago. On the National Daily Pork Report, there were 310 loads traded. Carcass was valued at $98.75. That's down $1.15 from Friday. On the National Daily Direct Hog Report, there were about 2,400 head of negotiated sales. Those barrels and gilts were 68 cents lower on the day. Base price ranged from 90 to 97, with a weighted average daily hog carcass price of 92.62 and a 5-day rolling average dress price of 95.83. And that's been a look at your closing markets for today, this Monday. This has been Lonnie Pates with USDA's Market News Service in St. Joseph, Missouri. Have a great day, everyone.
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0: Eddie Rabbit to $2 in the jukebox on 840 Country KTIC. 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
2: I'm Jeff Axtell. The Bancroft Rosalie football team returns two starters from last year's 5-4 playoff team. Sixth-year head coach Kyle Elsasser discusses how the offseason went.
3: Oh, we had pretty good numbers at the start of the summer, and then kind of as kids get busy and things trailed off just a little bit towards the end of the summer. We did a couple 5-on-5s, passing leagues, and then we went to the Epic team camp in Osmond and competed for a while, but we had low numbers at that, just the amount of kids that were able to go that day. So we ended up packing up early there just to save the rest of the guys. We had started the day with 11. We got a couple guys dinged up, so decided to pull the plug and make sure the rest of the guys stay healthy. But nothing long term. The guys that came out of that definitely got better, and we're excited to get the season rolling here.
2: The Panthers host Omaha Nation in the season opener on Friday, August 28th. The Nebraska football team held a scrimmage on Saturday. Head coach Matt Rhule says things went well.
4: Nice job in the scrimmage. You know, I think we came out of it pretty unscathed. Got about 120-some plays, everything from goal line to two-minute even. And pleased with that. You know, we've got a bunch of guys that need reps to continue to master what we're asking them to do. And we'll watch the tape and see where we go. Fun day. You know, obviously, I've talked before about the passing of Coach Darlington. His wife Sue is here today. Family means a great deal to us. So great to have Miss Sue here.
2: The Huskers open up the season at home on Saturday, September 5th against Ohio at 11 a.m. in a game that can't be heard on Classic Country KTIC. Nebraska Athletics unveiled its 2026 alternate football uniform on Saturday. The Huskers' newest alternate football uniform was built around the theme Our Red Burns Brighter. A black base provides the backdrop for metallic red accents inspired by the glow of flames, fireworks, and a vibrant red that shines throughout Memorial Stadium on game day. The bottom of the back panel of the jersey

0: It features a custom perforated block in inside the collar, a winning tradition lining serves as a tribute to the Huskers, who have helped Nebraska win over 81% of its night games inside one of the cathedrals of college football, complemented by the traditional block in on the back collar. The jersey will be paired with a black helmet that features the debut of the iconic Husker script in metallic red. The helmet features an a winning tradition emblem on the back, echoing the lining inside the jersey collar. On top of the helmet, the metallic red stripe features a crop row pattern, which serves as a homage to the state's agricultural heritage. The alternate uniform will make its on-field debut on Halloween when the Huskers host Washington for the second annual blackout game. And the Nebraska volleyball team held their annual red-white scrimmage in front of a crowd of 10,753 fans in Pinnacle Bank Arena yesterday afternoon. The red team defeated the white team 3-1, though the Huskers mixed their teams and lineup round for each set. Tara Sigler and Virginia Adriano led all players with 11 kills each. Sigler added 10 digs and a block, while Adriano chipped in 4 blocks and 5 digs. Nebraska returns to action with an exhibition matchup against number 17 Florida at Spikes Under the Lights at AT&T Stadium in Arlington, Texas on Thursday, August 27th at 7 p.m. I'm Jeff Axtell. Get more sports anytime at KTICRadio.com.
1: 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Tuesday on This Morning, America's First News, the latest rhetoric emerging about the Middle East. Plus, President Trump's glitzy ballroom for hosting VIPs is now being referred to as a national security structure. Also, a conversation about workplace flexibility, since 25% of Gen X workers say they're burning out from caregiving duties. And more adults looking for dining without kids. Tuesday on This Morning, America's First News.
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3: I'm Connie Green in the KTIC News Center, which is sponsored by TNT Coins in Fremont, providing honest appraisals for coins, jewelry, and silverware. Well, if you didn't have enough time over the weekend to gather up your unwanted tires for the disposal event at the Cumming County Fairgrounds this Wednesday, well, now you do. It's time to round up those tires. The scrap tire event has been moved due to potential wet weather from this Wednesday to next Thursday, August 27th. The tire disposal is free for Cumming County residents. You can dispose of as many as you want. Call the Cumming County Clerk at 402-372-6002 if you have questions. The Wisner City Council tonight will consider an interlocal agreement with Cumming County Economic Development and Community Recap, review the 1- and 6-year roads plan, and set a public hearing date for September 8th, 6:01 p.m. in council chambers for that public hearing, and among other matters, consider the purchase of a new police vehicle. That meeting tonight starts at 6 o'clock in Wisner City Council chambers, 1111 Avenue E in Wisner. Teams are sought for a co-ed softball tournament sponsored by the Herman Community Club. The registration deadline is August 29th. Amber Dean with the club tells us about other activities at that same event.
4: Yep, we do. So, including with the Herman Days, so softball starts at 10 a.m. along with concessions. And then we have a fun little parade that goes through. And then we have kid games to follow after the parade. At 2 p.m. is the water fights, and we encourage all the volunteer firefighter to come and participate in that. And I believe there are some trophies, if not trophies, there's some bragging rights in that. And for the water fights in the parade, you'll have to get a hold of LJ Hawkins for that. He is the commissioner for those. And then for Sunday, we do have biscuits and gravy at the fire hall from 7 a.m. to 11. 12 p.m., softball continues along with concessions. And then 2 p.m., we have a horseshoe tournament. And that is also LJ who's taking the horseshoes, the water fights, and the parade.
3: More details can be found on the Herman Foundation's Facebook page. Remember the storms last week that knocked out power to a large chunk of Colfax County and downed trees? Well, the National Weather Service says survey crews have determined that those storms contained four tornadoes, three EF1s and one EF0, across Colfax and Platte counties early Thursday morning. Peak winds are recorded at 104 miles per hour, another at 65, a third at 110 miles per hour, and that fourth tornado was clocked at 95 miles per hour. Areas hit the hardest just southwest of Lee. A long swath of damage noted nearby from west of 460th Street to Road 3, another at 250th Avenue to 205th Avenue, and the fourth was tracked to south of Corn Lea and west of Humphrey in Platte County. Some damage is reported, but there were no injuries or deaths. If you bought an attic ladder from Home Depot, Lowe's, Amazon, and other outlets between November of 2012 and last month, you might want to check the brand. A recall of attic ladders manufactured by Louisville Ladder Incorporated is underway now. Those recalled attic ladders were sold under the terms Featherlight, Light, and Sentry brands. 11 reports of those ladders breaking after a bolt broke, leaving users with head, neck, and back injuries. More can be found online at cpsc.gov/recalls. 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Those are the latest stories from the KTIC News Center.
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8: We're going to see plenty of sunshine across the listening area today. A high right around 82, winds out of the south at 10 to 15. Tonight, chance for showers and thunderstorms likely after midnight. We'll see about a 70% chance of precipitation. For tomorrow, showers and thunderstorms will be likely as well. 60% chance of precipitation with a high of 79. Tomorrow evening, a chance for some showers and thunderstorms. And again, about a 20% chance of precipitation. Looking towards your Wednesday, sunshine with a high of 74. Wednesday night, 40% chance of showers and thunderstorms with a low of 57. Looking towards your Thursday, a 20% chance of showers and thunderstorms with a high of 76. Looking toward Thursday night, another round of showers, get down to a low of 60. And for your Friday, we'll call for a chance for showers and thunderstorms with a high of 81. That is your forecast. More weather information is always available. 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
11: 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I'm Chad Moyer. Central Valley Ag at 81.20 at Randolph. Corn is 4.22 and soybeans 11.76. The Oakland East Hub has corn at 4.30, soybeans 11.78. Elgin has corn at 4.26, soybeans 11.63. At Humphrey, corn is 4.31, soybeans 11.73. Laurel has corn at 4.22, soybeans 11.76. Monroe has corn at 4.38, soybeans 11.78. At Royal, corn is 4.21, soybeans 11.68. Wakefield is corn at 417, soybeans 1171. Hinton, Iowa has corn at 445, soybeans 1178. Cooperative Supply, Dodge, Howells, Lee, and Richland, corn at 426, soybeans 1203. Frontier Cooperative, Brainerd corn 433, soybeans 1184. Columbus has corn at 442, soybeans 1183. David City soybeans 1185. At Mead, corn is 439, soybeans 1186. Schuyler has corn at 436, soybeans 1187. Wheat at 701. At Weston, corn is 428, soybeans 1179. Yanka has corn at 434. Central Plains Milling at Howells has corn at 434. October is 441. Norfolk Crush has soybeans at 1276 and October 1191. North Bend Grain, corn at 436, soybeans 1227. Schuyler Grain at Fremont, corn at 435 and wheat 769. ADM Lincoln soybeans 1236, October bid 1201. ADM Columbus corn at 460, October is 475. ADM Fremont soybeans 1266 and October 1201. ADM Fremont Elevator has corn at 435, soybeans 1251. ADM Wisner, corn 430, soybeans 1166. ADM Newman Grove has corn at 425, soybeans 1166. And ADM at Enola has corn at 433, soybeans 1216. Lincoln Premium Poultry at the mill at Fremont, corn at 455, October 465. Michael Foods, Wakefield corn 425, Bloomfield corn 431. Farmers Pride, Battle Creek, corn 425, soybeans 1178. At Osmond, corn is 420, soybeans 1184. Wisner Farmers Elevator has corn at 428, October 444. Farmers Cooperative, Pilger, Windside and Wayne, corn at 426, soybeans 1201. Cargill Corn Milling at Blair has corn at 457, October bid is 464. Cargill Soy Processing, Sioux City, soybeans 1286, October is 1191. Cargill Ag Horizons at Albion, corn at 453 and soybeans 1191. Beamer Grain at Beamer, corn 425. Husker Ag Ethanol Plainview, corn at 431, October is 450. Bungie Grain at Fremont, corn at 455, October is 450. Soybeans 1246, October is 1171. Bungie at Council Bluffs has soybeans at 1256, October 1191. At the Andersons Denison Ethanol, corn at 443, October bid 444. Heartland Cooperative, Mondamin corn 438, soybeans 1209. Woodbine has corn at 436. Soybeans 1209. At Mo Valley, corn is 440 and soybeans 1211. And at Council Bluffs, corn is 452 and soybeans 1211. New Cooperative Inc., Onowa, Whiting, and Hornick, corn at 434, soybeans 1211. These prices are subject to change without notice. 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
12: 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I'm Darren Hefty. 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
12: When harvest rolls around, the last thing you want to see is a whole bunch of soybean pods laying on the ground. Bean leaf beetles are notorious for clipping soybean pods right off the stem. I'm not saying this happens often, but it's definitely something to watch out for. If it looks like it could be a problem, we encourage you to control these insects before they severely damage your yield. Grasshoppers and stink bugs can also cause a lot of damage very late in the season, so those are two more bugs to keep an eye on. If you do decide to spray, make sure you know the pre-harvest interval on your insecticide. For example, dimethoate has a 21-day pre-harvest interval, or PHI, in soybeans. Silencer's 30 days. The key is to keep scouting all season long and treat quickly and early if problems arise. 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

0: Point Blank and a Desperado on 840 Country KTIC. Well, today it's going to be a fun week here in Cumming County as many people are going to be making their way across northeast Nebraska to the Thunder by the River. 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Wisner's River Park is the place to be this Thursday, Friday, and Saturday. 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That'll be from 8 to noon at the Cumming County Fairgrounds. Due to the wet grounds, they've moved the free tire disposal event to next Thursday, August 27th from 8 to noon at the Cumming County Fairgrounds. Any questions, contact the Cumming County Clerk's Office at 372-6002. Stay tuned, little Johnny Cash and Brenda Lee not too far away. You're at KTIC.
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0: Here's Chris Perfect.
1: According to NBA insider Sham Sharania, it is a changing of the guard for the Lakers. The Buss family has decided to sell its remaining 17.8% ownership stake in the team to new majority owners Josh Kushner and Bob Iger. Jeannie Buss, who controlled the team's ownership since 2013 when her father passed, will no longer have the required ownership percentage to remain governor of the team. The Associated Press released its preseason college football poll on Monday. Ohio State ranks number one with 40 first-place votes.

0: lives season. And two-time Super Bowl champion Von Miller is signing with the Dallas Cowboys. The contract details came out on Monday. It is a one-year deal worth $5.5 million.
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1: The conversations are positive. I'm Lisa Lucera, Fox News, but Special Envoy Jared Kushner says so far there's no breakthrough in negotiations between the U.S. and Iran.
2: Right now, they're not showing any interest in doing something that makes sense for us.
1: The deadline for the Memorandum of Understanding with Iran expires today. Talks remain hung up over the Strait of Hormuz, which has been largely closed as Iran continues to attack ships that attempt to go through the critical waterway. Kushner also met with Israeli Prime Minister Benjamin Netanyahu as they negotiate a ceasefire between Israel and Hamas, Israel calling for the group to disarm before reconstruction of Gaza can begin. A scheduling change delays the beginning of the Luigi Mangione state trial for the murder of a healthcare CEO.
3: Mangione's state case in New York will not get underway September 8th as previously scheduled. State Justice Gregory Caro is being urged by Mangione's defense team to dismiss murder and weapons counts. It comes after last week's federal proceeding where Mangione pleaded guilty to stalking charges. The defense argues the state trial would amount to being tried twice for the same crime or double jeopardy, which is prohibited. The Manhattan DA and Mangione's defense will submit motions in October. Mangione's next court appearance, December 10th.
1: Fox's Gernal Scott in New York. Customs and Border Protection has paused construction of a controversial border project in Big Bend National Park after bipartisan opposition by critics who say it's destroying a pristine environmental area and that the terrain already serves as a deterrent to migrants and smugglers. CBP head Rodney Scott says construction will be halted until he visits and conducts an evaluation. Wall Street, the Dow lost 272. America's listening to Fox News.

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5: I'm Connie Green in the KTIC News Center, which is sponsored by TNT Coins in Fremont. Honest appraisals and fair prices for coins, silver, and collectibles. A person suffering back pain late last night is the subject of a response from the Blair Volunteer Fire and Rescue Department. Also on the activity summary for Friday, August 14th through Sunday, August 16th, responses to a report of a non-responsive person, an injury from a fall, a person suffering chest pain, another person suffering abdominal pain, two calls to help a person up, and two responses to automatic fire detection signals. For our listeners in the Norfolk area, be aware that the City of Norfolk today is working on maintenance of outdoor warning signs. You may hear them off and on throughout the day. An 85-year-old man crossing the street at the intersection of 4th and Payswalk Streets in Norfolk is dead after he was hit by a pickup Friday evening. A woman walking with him was injured. Norfolk police say Saturnino Carrera Torres of Norfolk died when a pickup driven by 29-year-old Justin Wolf of Norfolk struck him. The driver said he did not see the pedestrians and did call 911. Wolf was later cited for motor vehicle homicide and failure to yield. A public meeting this Wednesday evening in Missouri Valley, hosted by the Army Corps of Engineers, will update residents on environmental cleanup at a former missile site near the city. Toxic materials used at that site have seeped into the water table, and ongoing containment has been underway for several years. That meeting this Wednesday starts at 6:30 at the Rand Community Center, 100 South 4th Street in Missouri Valley. It is a public meeting. The pursuit of an unplated sports bike just before 1 a.m. this morning is on the Washington County Sheriff's activity summary for the weekend. The driver of that bike fled. That pursuit discontinued at 72nd and McKinley due to loss of visual contact. The responding officer notes that this may be the same vehicle and driver involved in a similar situation around 4 a.m. Saturday morning involving a juvenile driver who had taken a vehicle without permission. A car deer collision involving a Washington County Sheriff's vehicle, that at 1:45 a.m. Sunday morning at County Roads P32 and 39. Also on that report from Sheriff Mike Robinson, the theft of a golf cart in the 12,000 block of Riverside Lane. Teams are sought for a co-ed softball tournament sponsored by the Herman Community Club. The registration deadline is August 29th. Amber Dean with the club tells us a little more.
6: Yeah, so the Herman Days, like you said, is Saturday, September 12th. We're kicking it off with the softball tournament at 10 a.m. on Saturday, and that will go throughout the night. Depending on how many teams we get to play depends on how long the tournament does go for. And then we're picking it back up on Sunday, September 13th at 12 p.m.
5: You can find full details on that event at the Herman Foundation's Facebook page. KTIC has been letting the public know about a scrap tire collection event originally slated for this coming Wednesday. Organizers, however, have decided to postpone that tire collection event until next Thursday, August 27th. The area to be used for this event at the coming county fairgrounds in West Point is very wet, and with more rain in the upcoming days, it may make the area too wet, and the city of West Point wants to avoid potential damage to the grounds. Those are the latest stories from the KTIC News Center.
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11: Increasing cloud cover tonight and a chance of showers and storms developing after midnight. We'll see a low temperature around 62 degrees with winds out of the south at 5 to 10 miles an hour. On Tuesday, scattered showers and thunderstorms early in the day, otherwise partly sunny with a high temperature of 78 and southwest winds at 5 to 10. Tuesday night, a slight chance of thunderstorms and a low temperature of 60 with northeast winds at 5 to 10 miles an hour. Wednesday, partly sunny and a high temperature of 73. On Thursday, we'll see a chance of thunderstorms with a high temperature of 75. Friday, chance of showers and a few thunderstorms with a high temperature near 80. Saturday, slight chance of storms and a high temperature of 76. Sunday, partly sunny, 75 for the high temperature. And for Monday, we'll see a blend of clouds and sun, with temperatures topping out in the mid-70s and breezy southeasterly winds. In the Weatherology Weather Center, I'm meteorologist Ray Miller, and that's a look at KTIC weather on Classic Country KTIC.
12: Good afternoon and welcome to the Channel Final Bell on the Rural Radio Network. I'm Chad Moyer. My guest on today's program is Don Rose from U.S. Commodities as we break down the markets here and kind of take a look at how things have finished out the day. And let's start by that. Let's take a look at where we ended the day here. First of all, higher in grains, corn 6 to 7 higher. December was up 6 and a quarter at 489.5. Soybeans were up 23 to 24 cents. New crop November 23.5 higher at 1216, and even wheat, after going back and forth, we ended in the green. September Kansas City wheat was up 4.5 at 758.75. So with that as our basis, Don, first of all, just thoughts in general, coming off the weekend, what did you think of how the grains performed today?
13: Well, number one, glad to be back with you, Chad. I think when you look at the grain market, it's really, for the most part, we're talking fundamentals, but I think today it was a bit of a technical market, and so that's a good sign that continues to give us some strength underneath the market technically. I think from a fundamental standpoint, I think we are still uncertain of the size of the crop out here. I think the feeling is, in general, from our standpoint, that the crop's not getting bigger, that the government indicated the yield is getting smaller in the August report. And typically from August to September, the crop gets smaller. And I think really the issue this year is just playing too much rain here as we get into the growing season, end of the growing season. Just hard to really say that, because oftentimes rain makes grain. But, you know, just the plants having a real hard time uptaking some nutrients with the wet weather that we've had so far, Chad. So crop getting smaller, we think. We'll see once we're going to have some big tours going out on, Pro Farmer Tour going on this week. So we'll see what they have. But we suspect that it's going to be a kind of an up and down number.
12: Sure. All right. Well, since you brought it up, let's start with that, because like you said, today is day one of the Pro Farmer Crop Tour, Western Leg and Eastern Leg. So, you know, obviously we see some of the updates throughout the day, right? You see a little bit here and a little bit there. But what do you think are the unanswered questions that the market desires from the Crop Tour this year?
13: Well, you know, and I think that the tour is not so much that the number matches up with the government. It's kind of more so with what the yield is in the fields that they go over consistently each year with a consistent program that they use. So I think it's a consistency we look for, which gives you confidence. And then see once how that compares to the other years that we had. You know, it's going to be a little bit tough this year because they're going through some of the areas that really haven't been hit as hard as probably they should. You know, Kansas was particularly hit hard with dryness. You know, a bigger part of the Dakotas, a bigger part of Nebraska, but going to get on the fringe ends of those. So we'll see once what they have. But we suspect, without knowing the numbers, we think it's going to be one that, you know, is going to be really very uncertain with some up and down numbers. You know, the Eastern Corn Belt was just too wet too early. We think that was probably a factor. And we think that the far Western Corn Belt was just too dry. And the gut slot of the Corn Belt, you know, pretty good. But then this wet weather just really took a bit of a toll here also, we think. So that's what we suspect out of that. And, of course, like you say, a lot of updates going to be coming out through the day, not only today, but the next few days.
12: Yeah, absolutely. And, of course, like you said, we'll get the crop ratings from the weekly government report. That'll be out late this afternoon. What about this morning's report on the exports? And I know we only have, what, 2 or 3 weeks left in the marketing year, but those export numbers, where do they sit compared to the expectations that you had, Don?
13: Yeah, I think when you look at it, what you're alluding to in the total crop year really goes from, it ends August 31st here. So we just have a couple weeks here, if you will, 2-3 weeks before the end of the year. I think what it's really going to show is that our exports on corn are probably the government numbers are too low. I think on the soybean numbers, you know, we'll see how they go the last 2 weeks, but they could be either, you know, a little bit low or a little bit high. Not as big of a factor as the corn number, just too low. The corn export number actually could be 50 to 75 million too low. So it is, you know, that's part of underneath this market. It's not only the supply side that we're watching, Chad, but we're also watching the demand side of the market, exports and biofuel demand.
12: Okay. Now, as long as we're talking about exports, you reminded me of something, too, before we went on the air. You know, watching the trade with China, there is kind of a caveat to when, you know, they promised us a set of numbers. But what are the things that we need to remember when it comes to trade with China today?
13: Well, I think number one is we suspect that they're going to be trying to meet as aggressively as they can those numbers that they agreed to when President Trump visited with Xi. President Xi is coming to the United States September 24th, so we suspect that their pace on buying is going to pick up as we get closer to that time frame. And, you know, by the way, on soybeans, it's like about a million metric tons a week is what they need to buy. That's about 36 million bushels. And as far as the other grains, they were going to buy $17 billion worth of other grains, sorghum, corn, and such. So we suspect that we're going to see some buying off of that also. So we think there's strong demand underneath this market. And cross current is, of course, you know, we're starting to harvest down south, and that's going to come up north as we go, Chad.
12: Yeah, absolutely. Again, we're visiting with Don Rose from U.S. Commodities, breaking down today's market. Now, stay tuned. That's the first half of the Channel Final Bell. Coming up in the second half of our program, we still have to talk about weather. We've kind of alluded to that a couple of times here already, but what's the situation not only here in the U.S., but down south, and what does it mean for Europe and things like that? We'll talk about some more usage numbers. Stay tuned. The second half of the Channel Final Bell is coming up in a moment on the Rural Radio Network.
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16: The left lane going south on Highway 9 out of Pender is blocked.
17: We had some weather move through, and start time is going to be delayed about a half hour.
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12: Welcome back to the Channel Final Bell on the Rural Radio Network. I'm Chad Moyer. Again, Don Rose from U.S. Commodities on the program today. Don, we wanted to just talk a little bit about weather here as well, and the fact that weather is a factor. You alluded to it here in the United States, but there's a couple of other areas. You know, you got the South American continent, that got the European continent. So no shortage of weather to watch right now for the markets, huh?
13: Yeah, you know, glad to be back here again, Chad. But yeah, you know, I think the bottom line, it's a world market in general. And, you know, I always say, really, you can have all this and that and the other things, but ultimately about 80% of a market comes down to weather. You either do or don't get a crop. Yeah, you know, you either do or don't get it planted. So to go to the heart of the weather, you know, it started out here in the U.S. just too wet. In some of these areas, particularly Eastern Corn Belt, we'll see what that does to the final yield. But then when you get over to Europe, they've just had a unbelievable drought, and it's continuing as of right now. You know, they actually, Europe in general, if you look at it this way, they raise about 2.2 billion bushels of corn every year. They import about 800 million bushels, and it looks like this year, talking about the demand, that they're probably going to import, you know, a bigger percentage than they have in other years. They get a lot of their corn imports from the Black Sea area, Ukraine, if you will, because it's right next door. The problem is they've got real shipping issues in the Ukraine right now. So with the war between Russia and Ukraine, so you know that's an issue. Then when you fast forward, you know, we were in a big dry drought area in the southern part, the far western part of the U.S. How did that affect yields? But then when you go fast forward, it is an El Nino year, the strongest El Nino since 1950. And what that means, historically, northern Brazil, northern half of Brazil has been warmer and drier than normal. So that's going to be an issue. And then at the same time, India slows down on their monsoon. And so, you know, you've got some other big areas that are really going to be factor. And by the way, between Brazil and Argentina, they have about double the production on soybeans that we do. So they're the big elephant in the room on soybeans, and they're just right behind us in corn, where they raise over 5 billion bushels.
12: Just real quick, on the NOPA crush number for July, 216.6 million bushels. On the low end of guesses, is that a concern for you, Don?
13: Well, you know, I think one thing, if you look at the demand side of the market, it actually has been the crush. And that's, you know, the NOPA numbers coming out. So that's been the strong leader of the whole soybean complex. Really, the exports have been kind of slow, expecting those to pick up. But so, yeah, I think 1 week doesn't make an issue here yet, but I think we don't want it to be a pattern. So I don't think it's an issue right now. And I think the market kind of showed that with this technical strength that we had today on soybeans, breaking to the upside, turning our stuff to a positive trend.
12: Yeah, absolutely. A settlement over $12, that's got to feel good psychologically, doesn't it?
13: You know, I think when you look at the market technically, it's trying to see if we can get up to this old highs that we were in, that 1240, 1250 range nearby. And then we'll just see once how the rest of the cards come out going forward, probably particularly the yield. Acres are probably going to be as they are, as the a lot of those numbers now are dialed into. We'll probably have just some cleanup numbers in September, maybe add a few more acres as the FSA numbers come in, but not like we had in this last report in August.
12: Sure. All right. A quick look to the mercantile and the cattle futures. Spent quite a bit of the day pretty much in the red, but where we settled on a mixed basis, that almost has to feel like a win. What do you think, Don?
13: Well, you know, I think when you look at the cattle market, it really has some issues, you know, and of course, Tyson closing down three locations, you know, rather quickly, really took the wind out of the sails last week, you know, pushed us to the downside. A lot of that news is dialed in now. The imports of feeders from Mexico, that's, you know, getting slowly dialed into the market. The real question mark, Chad, is the demand side of the market. You know, we've had some Bloomberg, for example, some other news media really starting to come out with some numbers that looks like the demand's starting to slow down by the consumer with the energy prices and the other costs just kind of wearing on him. So I think it's all about the demand side of the market. The supply side of the market is a little bit of an issue, you know, still going to be very tight. Numbers grow here in the fourth quarter, but it feels like, Chad, inch by inch, the packers regaining control of this market where the feedlots have been in control. And you really have to ask yourself, have we put in that multi-year high, that cyclical high, if you will, and we start to move lower, choppy lower? So last USDA government put the cash price for next year around that 245, big lofty number. So we'll see if that is a realistic number going forward. But it's going to be all about the demand side of the market, I think, with plenty of protein out here, competing proteins both in the pork and poultry.
12: Sure, absolutely. All right, thank you so much. Don Rose, U.S. Commodities, joining us on today's Channel Final Bell. Do remember, trading of commodity futures and options does involve a substantial risk of loss and might not be suitable for all investors. That is today's Channel Final Bell. It's brought to you by Channel and your local seed pros. 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

0: Lakers. In fact, so is the entire Buss family. On Monday, Sham Sharani reported that the Busses, who have owned the Lakers since 1979, decided to sell their remaining 17.8% ownership stake in the team to new majority owners Josh Kushner and Bob Iger. Now, Jeannie Buss will no longer have a required ownership percentage to remain governor of the team, which means a new governor will be inbound. The NBA has found no evidence showing LA Clippers owner Steve Ballmer funneled money through team sponsors to pay Kawhi Leonard to circumvent the salary cap. This according to a new report from ESPN. The league is still investigating the Clippers for other improprieties. However, the Associated Press released its preseason college football poll. Ohio State comes in at number one with 40 first place votes. Oregon, Georgia, Notre Dame, and Texas are the rest of the top five.
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2: John Saucier, White House officials traveling to the Middle East, speaking with Hamas and Egypt, trying to ease tensions between them and Israel, and hoping that both sides in cooperation towards peace in the Middle East. U.S. Special Envoy Jared Kushner telling Fox he's hopeful Hamas is genuine in their willingness to come to a place of understanding.
3: They said all the right things, and so we're going to give them a chance to perform, but it's going to have to be based on actions and steps. And I hope it will be true.
2: The United States trying to apply more economic pressure against Iran. In Philadelphia, police out with new details about a man they say shot and killed an off-duty cop over the weekend. Philly Police Department Deputy Commissioner of Investigations Frank Venore says the officer, the suspect, and a third man had been speaking with each other before the shooting.
4: They go outside. There's a physical altercation, and then the shooter backs up and then fires at both parties.
2: They're still investigating. A memorial service was held for that officer on Monday. 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
5: We're a mile north of Beamer here, and looks like we got about 90 hundreds.
6: The left lane going south on Highway 9 out of Pender is blocked.
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10: Increasing cloud cover tonight and a chance of showers and storms developing after midnight. We'll see a low temperature around 62 degrees with winds out of the south at 5 to 10 miles an hour. On Tuesday, scattered showers and thunderstorms early in the day, otherwise partly sunny with a high temperature of 78 and southwest winds at 5 to 10. Tuesday night, a slight chance of thunderstorms and a low temperature of 60 with northeast winds at 5 to 10 miles an hour. Wednesday, partly sunny and a high temperature of 73. On Thursday, we'll see a chance of thunderstorms with a high temperature of 75. Friday, chance of showers and a few thunderstorms with a high temperature near 80. Saturday, slight chance of storms and a high temperature of 76. Sunday, partly sunny, 75 for the high temperature. And for Monday, we'll see a blend of clouds and sun with temperatures topping out in the mid-70s and breezy southeasterly winds. In the Weatherology Weather Center, I'm meteorologist Ray Miller, and that's a look at KTIC weather on Classic Country KTIC.
11: I'm Susan Lee, and this is the Fox Business Report.
12: The major averages kicking off the new trading week lower on rising oil prices, U.S.-Iran tensions, and as consumer stocks stumble. The Nasdaq erasing earlier gains on AI optimism. Semiconductors and chip equipment makers advance. Memory chip makers surge with Micron Technology, and flash memory maker SanDisk leading the charge. Commerce Secretary Howard Lutnick urged Apple not to buy memory chips from China, which may be helping U.S. memory stocks. Software stocks fell, as they often do when investors are buying up chips and memory stocks. The Magnificent Seven big cap tech stocks were mostly lower, led by Meta and Microsoft. And oil prices rose, reviving inflation worries, with West Texas Intermediate crude settling over $84 a barrel. The Dow down 273 points, the Nasdaq lower by 84, S&P 500 down 41. That's your Fox Business Report. I'm Hillary Barsky, invested in you.
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2: The Associated Press released its college football preseason.

0: Notre Dame, and Texas in that order. In a new report from ESPN, the NBA has found no evidence showing Los Angeles Clippers owner Steve Ballmer funneled money through team sponsors to pay Kawhi Leonard in order to circumvent the salary cap. Instead, the NBA is focused whether the team's introduction of Leonard to team sponsors constitutes a violation of league rules about salary cap circumvention. The league is examining whether the Clippers are guilty of failure to supervise employees. And LIV Golf announced on Monday it has canceled its scheduled individual and team championships set to be played in Michigan later this month. The last events for the season is in Indianapolis this week.
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1: No extension. I'm Lisa Lacera, Fox News. The U.S. and Iran are still talking through mediators, but the memorandum of understanding between the countries has expired.
2: It's been 60 days since the president signed the memorandum of understanding in Paris. It's not being extended, but the president said in the Oval Office Monday, while Iran wants to make a deal, they won't make the kind of deal he says is necessary. The president insists, though, the U.S. blockade against Iran in the Strait of Hormuz is working.
3: We're taking out millions of barrels of oil a week. If you look at the kind of numbers that we're doing, the strait is open and the oil prices are coming down, and they will continue to come down unless we decide to do something far more drastic than we're doing.
2: Earlier, he told Fox News he could bomb the country of Oman, accusing them of getting in the way of a future deal by negotiating with the Iranians over the strait.
1: Fox's Jessica Rosenthal. Meanwhile, Special Envoy Jared Kushner is in Israel, where he held marathon talks with Prime Minister Benjamin Netanyahu. He's sounding optimistic.
4: We could be seeing progress, you know, in as much as in as little as 30 days, hopefully on, you know, starting to take some of the weapons out and hopefully, filling in some of the tunnels as well in the next 60 to 90 days as well. So progress could come quite soon, but we do need cooperation from both sides.
1: Israel is calling on Hamas to disarm before any reconstruction of Gaza can begin. President Trump reacting after a federal appeals court has ordered a pause on construction of the White House ballroom.
3: The bottom line is they're trying to stop something, and they won't be successful. But they're trying to stop something that's almost completed.
1: The Solicitor General argues the ballroom is needed because it's an integrated military complex, which includes a secure ballroom space that's vitally required for national security. A group of historic preservationists are suing to stop the project. O.J. Brigance, who won a Super Bowl with the Baltimore Ravens before battling ALS, has died. He was 56. America's listening to Fox News.
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11: Increasing cloud cover tonight and a chance of showers and storms developing after midnight. We'll see a low temperature around 62 degrees with winds out of the south at 5 to 10 miles an hour. On Tuesday, scattered showers and thunderstorms early in the day, otherwise partly sunny with a high temperature of 78 and southwest winds at 5 to 10. Tuesday night, a slight chance of thunderstorms and a low temperature of 60 with northeast winds at 5 to 10 miles an hour. Wednesday, partly sunny and a high temperature of 73. On Thursday, we'll see a chance of thunderstorms with a high temperature of 75. Friday, chance of showers and a few thunderstorms with a high temperature near 80. Saturday, slight chance of storms and a high temperature of 76. Sunday, partly sunny, 75 for the high temperature. And for Monday, we'll see a blend of clouds and sun, with temperatures topping out in the mid-70s and breezy southeasterly winds. In the Weatherology Weather Center, I'm meteorologist Ray Miller, and that's a look at KTIC weather on Classic Country KTIC.
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2: In Major League Baseball today, the Cardinals won the first of a doubleheader at Cincinnati 2-1. The Reds are ahead in the nightcap, 1-0 over the Cards in the third. The Orioles have a 3-1 lead at Tampa Bay in the top of the fourth. Yankees pitcher Carlos Rodon will come off the IL to start Tuesday. The Yankees are second to Tampa Bay in the AL East. The late game tonight, 8:40 p.m. Eastern, will have the Dodgers at Colorado. The Dodgers have been slumping. Their record since July 1st is 18-21. Rockies catcher Hunter Goodman was scratched from the lineup tonight with shoulder inflammation. He has 34 homers this year. The Royals are hosting the A's. Kansas City activated first baseman Vinny Pasquantino and also third baseman Michael Garcia. The Buss family is selling its stake in the Lakers as well, so Jeannie Buss cannot remain as team governor. In college football, Ohio State is preseason number one in the AP poll.
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3: Hi, this is Gordon Deal. 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Also, a conversation about workplace flexibility since 25% of Gen X workers say they're burning out from caregiving duties. And more adults looking for dining without kids. 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
2: Fox News, I'm Tom Graham. A 60-day U.S. ceasefire with Iran expired today. The agreement previously collapsed several weeks ago as the two sides continued the violence regardless of the deal. A permanent peace solution continues to evade negotiators.
3: President Trump is still sounding bullish, telling Fox News, quote, they should put up the white flag of surrender. President Trump clearly feels that the U.S. naval blockade is having a cumulative effect on Iran's economy.
2: Fox's Jonathan Hunt, a scheduling change delaying the beginning of Luigi Mangione's state trial for the murder of a healthcare CEO.
4: Mangione's state case in New York will not get underway September 8th as previously scheduled. It comes after last week's federal proceeding where Mangione pleaded guilty to stalking charges.
2: Fox's Grinnell Scott in New York. 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
11: Increasing cloud cover tonight and a chance of showers and storms developing after midnight. We'll see a low temperature around 62 degrees with winds out of the south at 5 to 10 miles an hour. On Tuesday, scattered showers and thunderstorms early in the day, otherwise partly sunny with a high temperature of 78 and southwest winds at 5 to 10. Tuesday night, a slight chance of thunderstorms and a low temperature of 60, with northeast winds at 5 to 10 miles an hour. Wednesday, partly sunny and a high temperature of 73. On Thursday, we'll see a chance of thunderstorms with a high temperature of 75. Friday, chance of showers and a few thunderstorms with a high temperature near 80. Saturday, slight chance of storms and a high temperature of 76. Sunday, partly sunny, 75 for the high temperature. And for Monday, we'll see a blend of clouds and sun, with temperatures topping out in the mid-70s and breezy southeasterly winds. In the Weatherology Weather Center, I'm meteorologist Ray Miller, and that's a look at KTIC weather on Classic Country KTIC.
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3: 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And Buddy Cannon, my producer, he kept Double Wide, and he let the other song go away and let somebody else cut it. 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I said, well, we should have got that song. 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I said, what do you mean? She said, well, that song was on the CD they pitched you with Queen of My Double Wide Trailer, and Buddy let it go. And it was John Deere Green.
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7: Here on the Rural Radio Network, I'm Bryce Duskett. Every Monday, we like to connect with Nebraska Extension's Eric Hunt to talk about the world of weather, recap some of the activity over the past week, and look ahead to what might be in store for us in the days ahead. So, Eric, thanks for joining us as always today. First, a little bit of a rain shower made its way across portions of the state. What'd you track this past weekend?
8: Well, yeah, some places got more than a little rain shower. We actually had some significant precipitation totals here across the state in the last week. Which does include some places that actually really needed moisture. Alliance had over 4.5 inches of rain. Norfolk had over 4.5 inches. We had widespread 2-3 inch, 4 inch totals across portions of north central and northeastern Nebraska. And portions of south central and southeastern Nebraska also had some significant moisture in the last week as well. There were pockets in the south. Generally speaking, the southern panhandle did not get a whole lot of moisture. And there were a few pockets of central and eastern Nebraska also sort of missed out the best moisture, but by and large, we did see some good moisture. Unfortunately, we also had some large hail last week across portions of western Nebraska. Also had a lot of kind of an extensive area of winds over 60 miles an hour across the northern portion of the state last Wednesday night. Have not necessarily heard what that did in terms of damage, but I'm sure there were some fields that did sustain some damage from those wind speeds on Wednesday evening. But the good news, though, with the moisture is looking at the Nebraska Mesonet this morning, we do actually have decent moisture down to 2 feet across a lot of the eastern portion of the state. And there are pockets of western Nebraska that also have seen some recharge as well. So that's the good news. Even better news is we still have some moisture coming in the next 24 to 48 hours. Another cold front coming through the state later to basically coming through overnight, early tomorrow. We should see chances for showers of thunderstorms starting this evening across the northern portion of the state and kind of running through the central and southern sections through tomorrow morning. Additional chances will probably be central and eastern sections of state tomorrow night and early Wednesday morning as well. And then I think the frost is going to stay on to some degree through the weekend. I think we're going to have more chances for showers and thunderstorms across the state as we head through the early portion of the weekend, with one more little brief cool down, I think, as we head into next Sunday. Otherwise, temperatures, I think we should be mostly around seasonal, maybe slightly below seasonal temperatures here the next 2 days, warming back up a little bit later in the week. And then next week looks broadly fairly warm. I don't know if we're going to be exceptionally hot next week. That is certainly an outside possibility. But I think we're just generally looking at temperatures being consistently in the mid-upper 80s, maybe lower 90s, with the temperatures at night generally being relatively elevated, which has been kind of the story for a lot of us here in the last month or so. For parts of southeastern Nebraska, last week's minimum temperatures were among the warmest on record for that period. So the break this morning in the heat start the day was certainly welcomed.
7: Yeah, absolutely welcome. For my area that I reside in, Eric, it felt awfully humid out over this past weekend. Obviously, we expect humidity, but it seemed like across the entire state of Nebraska, a lot of humidity over the past few days. Any particular reason why?
8: Yeah, it was pretty humid across the entire state. I mean, relatively speaking, the panhandle dew points were in the 60s, which, you know, for us in the southeast would be pretty nice. But for that area, that's pretty impressive, especially considering how bad the drought is in some places out there. But, yeah, I think there are parts of eastern Nebraska where I'm not sure the dew point dropped below 70 at any point last week. And we had a lot of afternoons and early evenings where the dew points were flirting with the upper 70s, about 80. And just the atmosphere just has a ton of moisture in it right now.
7: All right, Eric, well, as always, we appreciate the chance to connect with you here on Mondays. I'm Bryce Duskett on the Rural Radio Network.
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10: In baseball tonight, the Orioles lead 6-4 at Tampa Bay in the bottom of the fifth inning. Yankees pitcher Carlos Rodon will come off the IL to start Tuesday. The Yankees are second to Tampa Bay, 5.5 games back in the AL East. The Phillies are shutting out the Marlins 2-0 in the bottom of the third inning. St. Louis won the first of a doubleheader at Cincinnati 2-1, and the Cardinals are leading 2-1 in the bottom of the fourth of the nightcap. Tigers already out to a 4-0 lead at Pittsburgh in the bottom of the second, and the Mets lead the Padres 2-0 in the top of the second. The Buss family is selling its stake in the Lakers as well. Jeannie Buss would not be able to remain as team governor if that happens. Her attorney has now demanded a retraction of that family trust statement. At least four of the six Buss children had to vote yes to sell their family's share. In college football, Ohio State is preseason number one in the AP poll. Oregon is number two.
0: Fox Sports Updates are on Classic Country KTIC.